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0: Yeah, right. 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They open Monday through Friday from 7:30 to 5. 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That's 337-332-LUBE. LUBE. Good people there over at Reed Street Lube. And they are located at 406 Caleb Street, right off of Reed Street in Brobridge. And Champagne sacked in the backfield after that holding call. And now they're looking at second down and goal?
1: Yeah.
0: Second down and goal from the 32. They basically have 32 yards to go. They have three downs to do it. That was a costly penalty. Champagne back to pass. He floats it up to Kale,
1: who caught
0: it at the 13-yard line. So now it'll be third and goal from the 13. Freddie Merchandise in Brobridge. Well, we'll get to them in a second. 8:35 to go in the second half here. The Kiwanis Jamboree 27-7 Lafayette High, leading Cecilia, but Cecilia.

0: tell you what, since he's got a few coaches, look at all the coaches that Lafayette High has. And if I'd give you a list of all of them, they have some good coaches, man. That's one thing. I had Coach Heron on the show, and they have a lot of former
1: guys. He coached the Bridge for a little while.
0: Yeah, he was. There goes Kale. He played running back this time, inside the five, down to the four. And fourth and goal from the four. You got to score here. Fourth down. You're going to pull Braylon out.

0: 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Simulcast on 1420 AM. If you're listening and people don't know that we're doing a game, let them know. Two Jamboree games tonight. Briscoe with the four-yard touchdown run. There we go. Nobody touched him, coach.
1: That's another Latvia Coca-Cola touchdown.
0: State Representative Chad Boyer touchdown. Going to go for the extra point. Aiden Landry with the kick. Lane Champagne is going to be the holder. Got to cut this to 27-14. That Ruff coming in?
2: Yeah.
0: Ashton Ruffin coming in to block. Yeah, that'd be nice if you could. Don't let that guy come in untouched. Kick is good. 7:39 to go. Second half. Final half of this first game of the Kiwanis Jamboree here Thursday night is Lafayette High 27 and Cecilia 14. 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Go down to Coach Scott Burrell for Boy Aben on your sideline report.
3: What a great opening drive, Mike, by the Bulldogs, man, to answer the call. They were down 27-7 at half. What a great opening possession in the second half. And Mike and Kevin, I think they realized they gave us 3 extra minutes in the first half.
0: Yeah.
3: So we went back down to 12. The explanation we have for the call right before halftime was it was after the whistle. Okay. So that made it a dead ball play, which was after the clock one hit zero, so it was assessed after
0: the
3: halftime.
0: Right,
3: on the kickoff. So that was the explanation for that. Back up to you guys.
0: All right, that makes sense. I can go with that, Coach. 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
0: 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I want to thank them for all their support over the years. And by the way, I do go to all my sponsors if I can. You know, I give business back to my sponsors. So I'm not going to talk about a sponsor if they're not.
2: I've used several of them.
0: If they're not good people, you know, and they're all good people.
2: Big Nick with D&M replaced my mom's septic tank cover.
0: They kind of have, they almost have like a monopoly on the thing. They've been in this for so long, you know.
2: They do a cement one, which is kind of.
0: I called them for a plumbing recommendation one time for a friend of mine that lives in Crawley. His son had a rent house down in St. Martin Parish. But I go to all my sponsors. I eat at all those places. Yeah, I'm not. But people know. And it's third down and five with 6:24. Still daylight, but it's sure a lot better.

0: By the way, you need work on your transmission? Brobridge Transmission at 630 Parkway Drive. I don't even have a sheet for T. Glenn.
1: Humidity.
0: Huh?
1: Humidity.
0: Hydration timeout. Yeah, well, you're right. Humidity.
1: That's what they used to call it. Then they changed the name to
0: humidity timeout?
1: It used to be humidity, now it's hydration.
0: But yeah, Brobridge Transmission, my man, T. Glenn. And I'm just going to tell you, not a man I know that, you know, nowadays they treat your transmissions differently. You know, it says, yeah, I wouldn't. He just tells you, he could tell you, yeah, I'll do that for you and make money. But if he thinks it's going to harm your vehicle, he's not going to do it. You know, he knows what he's doing. I'm just saying. That's why they call him the doctor. So if you need work on any type of domestic transmission, he's the man. There's not a man I know out there that knows more about transmissions than T. Glenn Restar over at Brobridge Transmission. You can give him a call at 332-3301. That's 337-332-3301. He's the man. I mean, I wouldn't trust the guy. I mean, I wouldn't go anywhere else. He's the doctor. He knows it all. That's all he does. Pass complete across the middle, little slant route. Complete across the

0: 40 up to the 42-yard line. That was a nice play there. Boy, it's nice to have a good senior quarterback that's big and can throw. On the reception is number 7, Brennan Shula. And the Tater Tot made the stop. Broderick Pat.
1: Another Space Yoga Studio.
0: Dupuy Heating and Air Conditioning, first down. But you notice they have a lot of sponsors now. That, you know, they had to, but they wanted to have it here. 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Of course, you have a brand new stadium. You know, everything goes up. 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They've just done a lot of things for the community. And this is their biggest fundraiser, the Kiwanis Jamboree. 74 years. And it's second down and 9.

0: 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Both Bo's a good dude, man. Nice guy. I've been knowing Bo a while. We covered his games. We broadcasted his games. And his dad, Coach Ann Lesang's a good guy, too. So Bo's a trustworthy guy. What we got? Timeout?
1: Timeout by Lafayette Howard.
0: Okay.
1: I just noticed a big part of Cecilia's defense isn't dressed either, Keenan Batiste.
0: Okay. Yo, Keenan's good.
1: He's not dressed.
0: Yeah, he came to the banquet last year.
1: So those are just things, you know what I mean?
0: Yeah. Of course, Bonami Pharmacy, Mr. Miles Stelly. And I don't know if Banks Menard is listening, but don't call me while I'm broadcasting. He just forgets, I guess.
1: You want to ask you what's the school?
0: I don't know. Owner, you know, it's 27 to 14, if that's the problem. 3:49 to go in the second half.
1: You want to ask you what's the school?
0: Yeah, look, I'm getting in the habit. From now on, every first down, I'll say the score. I'll try to remember that. That's why we do this.

0: what, 14, I want to say. You need to get a little past midfield. Saunier is your quarterback. Man in motion. Oh, fumble! But he fell on it. Tell you what, number seven, Cecilia, I thought he was there, Chase Narcisse, but couldn't get there.
1: Was right there. I mean, it landed right by him. So
0: yeah,
1: he just
0: right.
1: Was able to fall on it quickly.
0: And what, first down, Cecilia? Yeah, I guess.
1: No, it's going to be.
0: Oh, third down and long.
1: It took another timeout.
0: Okay. Bon Ami Pharmacy. Go see Mr. Miles Stelly, the owner at Bon Ami Pharmacy. And, would you consider that Henderson or Cecilia? I don't know. It's right by.
1: That's Cecilia.
0: Yeah, okay. 2825 Grand Point Highway in Cecilia. I mean, you look at different. 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

0: 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Hold on, a Bon Ami Pharmacy in Cecilia. Nice girls working over there, too. Very polite, courteous. You do a great job at Bon Ami. Saunier with a big run. He had a lot of room, and he's a big kid, and he ran it all the way to about the 42-yard line of Cecilia. That's about a 35-yard run there, Coach.
1: Yep.
0: It's a Dupuis Heating and Air Conditioning first down.
1: One of the DBs, well, number 36, looked like he had a shot to stop him short, but somebody came with a good block and took him out, and that gave him the ability to get the first down.
0: I'm going to take it one game at a time. I haven't really thought. You know, you got Turins, you got... This kid might be the best quarterback in the area. I don't know.
1: Mike, you've watched one half of a jamboree.
0: You're right. So far, he looks good.
1: You've watched one half of a jamboree.
0: You're right.
1: I'm going to tell you now.
0: Keep me in perspective.
1: Part of this with making him look so good.
0: Oh, Gersey's a good quarterback at Carrickville.
1: Is that Cecilia's defense is blowing a lot of assignments because there have been a lot of wide open kids.
0: So you think they're going to be a little butt chewing?
1: That film session is going to be miserable. I can tell you that now because there's been a lot of missed tackles and a lot of missed assignments.
0: 3:02 to go, clock running.
1: Saunier looks good, but let's not overread him yet. Who Lafayette High got week one?
0: Live I'll have to check. Oh, you check? Oh, it's right there.
1: Live Oak, so we'll see after that.
0: He's a good-sized kid. 6'2".
1: I'm not saying he's not.
0: Pretty mobile. That was another run there up the middle by Portales. He's a key addition from Como High. That home side's starting to fill up. I tell you what, those kids way over there to the left, that's the Cecilia students or Lafayette High students?
1: Lafayette High.
0: Man, they got a lot of kids that they brought. They did a little whiteout, looks like.
1: They could have walked from school over here.
0: Yeah, no kidding. A lot of people standing on the concourse, you know, behind the railing over there at Lady of Lourdes Stadium. Okay, here we go. 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And Ms. Megan's son is the kicker still for St. Martinville. But yeah, 326 South Main Street in St. Martinville. That's 394-3450. 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
2: Number 7, Chase
0: Narcisse. Narcisse on a stop there for Cecilia. Now, Lafayette High is they had a penalty, Coach.
1: Yes, they had a penalty the previous play.
0: Second and forever. They need to get to about the 15-yard line, so that's, 5, 10, 15, 20, 25. Yeah. Second and 32 for Lafayette High. Saunier's your quarterback, and a timeout?
1: Timeout,
0: Lafayette High with 1:39 to go in this first Jamboree game. Lafayette High leading Cecilia 27-14. 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The MTS

0: highly skilled team of physical therapists and sports medicine professionals offer superior care on and off the field. Mr. Clark is my physical therapist. Although I found out years later when I thought, well, actually it was, I had a shoulder problem I went to. Before that, I gone to him. It was gout the whole time.
1: Oh, Lord.
0: Yeah. I thought it was something wrong with my knee and I had bursitis. It was gout. That was 10 years ago. But Mr. Clark's the man now. Very thorough.

0: Here we go. Second and 32. 31, I don't know. Portales up the middle. Big hole. All the way down to the 30-yard line. He got about 15 of those back right there.
1: He's quick.
0: Yeah, he's quick. Big addition to that team. Came from Como.
1: Oh, look like, is he cramping?

0: So,
1: Very happy birthday.
0: Is Laura Haynes just popped her head in the
2: booth?
0: Booth. I don't know if she's still with Channel 15, but she is a member of the Kiwanis Club. She's a nice lady, does a great job. She's come to our banquet before. We really got people I invite that just helps people, you know. She helps Scotty with her banquet just to help him, you know, organize it. I'm just one of these possessive types. I do everything. I don't let people help me too much. I should. You help me when I get in a crisis,
2: yeah,
0: right?
2: Yeah, yeah, because you start getting frustrated, man.
0: You don't like to see me frustrated.
2: No, you start getting frustrated and yelling and no. Relax, man.
0: You and Scotty, let's get out the way. Mike's hot.
2: What I told you earlier, patience, young grasshopper.
0: You're right. Well, I mean, thank God y'all know me by now that it's not personal. That's just how I am. But you know, I do everything now. So you know, Dave. You know, Ms. Rose used to help. She'd do the invoice, and Charlie passed away. He'd run our invoices for us. Dave did the business. I did the technical. But we still got it going, man.
2: Yeah.
0: I'm not complaining.
2: Another time out.
0: Another time out. 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You know, these people actually messaged me. Hey, are you doing high school? You know, they wanted, they didn't, I hadn't forgot about them. I was gone that day. In fact, I was there in 5 minutes. After it was like weird. It was like, man, I must have been in their head or they were in my head. But, yeah, want to thank them for calling, 332-5010. 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Hey, Miss Cynthia over there. Cruise Trail, the starting, he came to our banquet last year. Starting linebacker for Brobridge High. We'll be calling his game next. That's Miss Cynthia over at OEA's Family Pharmacy's son. Number 15 in the program, but number one in her heart. And I heard her daughter didn't like that. I said, boy, I can't believe. I said, no, baby. I said, tell your daughter that was me that made that up. Pass complete far side, and they got the first down there, coach.
2: Yeah, he was, again, wide open.
0: It was what, second and 31? 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If I'm Coach Heron, I just take the snap and I knee it. To me, that's the right thing
2: to
0: do.
2: Well, they might. They look like they're a modified victory.
0: That's the thing to do.
2: Yeah.
0: There you go. Proud of them. Good job.
1: Kanye with the kneel down.
0: And the final score is Lafayette High, 27. It's a senior 14. Let's go down to Coach Scotty Burrell for Boye Ben Angel Salam Report. You hear me, Coach?

0: pulling out the mic.
1: Oh, I got you. Okay.
2: We yes, see sir,
1: no,
2: man.
1: No, you're good.
2: We're trying to see. I don't know if we're going to want to speak. If not, we'll give him.
1: Yeah.
2: But I'm going to walk with him and see, you know, hey, what a good matchup it was. And playing a big 5A school with a, getting a couple of transfers, and then you could see the difference in Lafayette High this year. You could, like Mike said, it's much better. Of course, when you add a piece like Celestine, but what a great job by Coach Champagne and his staff just to get the ball rolling, knowing that it's season starts next week and there's a lot of football. We walk out of here hopefully with no significant injuries, which we haven't noticed any, but everybody be healthy and getting ready for the opening next Friday against the Northside Vikings. Let's see if Coach Cody want to speak, but just give me your assessment of the game, Mike and Kevin, how you felt about it.
3: I would say defensively, Cecilia looked bad. I hate to say it that way, but they looked bad. There was a lot of kids running open. I mean, a lot of the passes, but nobody was in the area and in the tackling.
1: You know, Coach, they,
3: that's something they got to clean
1: they
3: up.
1: They could be running a little bit different defensive scheme, you know, maybe they're getting used to Coach Ware, but they also sat out Kenan Batiste, but
2: let's see if he's going.
1: Yeah.
2: Yeah, we're going to pass on it this evening. Okay. We're going to get him. We got that eye. We got that line of communication, him and I.
1: Plus, he's been dealing with a lot this summer.
2: Yeah, he has. Big shout out to him and the family. So, but no, once again, great matchup. It was a great matchup as far as competition-wise. Cecilia got an opportunity to see where we need to shape up and what areas coming forward. Now, with us looking this evening, obviously, it's defense. We got some pieces missing, and we got some players. We're not wrapping up on the defensive spot as far as tackling.
3: Well, at least now you got it on film. You can go back, show them the mistakes, and start working to correct it.
2: Yes, sir. Yes, sir. But, I mean, what a game here. 27-14, if I'm correct. They didn't check the scoreboard off. But beautiful stadium here. If you hadn't been here, I haven't. This was my first visit since.
1: It is nice.
2: It is very, very nice. And those kids get an opportunity to play on this college field, because God bless a lot of them. You know, they're not going to have that opportunity to play on the college field. So God bless them for having this chance. So this is the first game, guys. It was Lafayette 27 and Cecilia 14. And I'll be with you guys for the start of the next game in the coin toss.
1: All right. Thank you, Coach.
3: Yeah, I think they just go straight to the sideline.
1: Yeah, we might have to tell coordinating them with dropping dimes. They want to interview everybody.
3: Oh, no.
1: They better
3: walk with them.
1: I know they're excited, but keep it on the down low. And boy, STM, somebody told me if they would dress out their freshmen too, they would have 200 players. Unbelievable, man. The amount of kids that STM's got, but.
3: Unbelievable that people don't understand that knowing you're not going to play.
1: They just want to be a part of that team. And look, and they have to pay to play.
3: Oh, no,
1: they pay. I went and I saw, like one day I went over there. I was doing a PA for Coach Danny for the Sun Kids. And somebody said, Mike, have you seen the new, you know, they built that new field house? Mm-hmm. Everybody had seen it. And then he said, well, Mike, you do football? Come on, come see it. He says, you've seen all the other schools play something. I'm like, yeah. So I went looking. I mean, it's like a mini, almost like a mini LSU. They use those Vices helmets. That's those 800-900. St. Aug had them.
3: Mm-hmm.
1: And I remember Coach Brent Indes was on the radio last year with Ian Ozan doing that Shaw game. And I forgot who they were playing, St. Charles. It wasn't Shaw, but St. Aug was there, and he said, yeah, they're wearing those Vices helmets. And I don't know, that's helmets where you can hear inside. It's like $900 helmets, but. And there's Brobridge High, and I don't know, their numbers are
3: low.
1: Low. And who is number 76? Because, boy, he is big. But, all right, let's do some sponsors.
3: That's Big Braylon.
1: That's him?
3: His name is Braylon, but they call him Big Charlie.
1: How
3: he got the nickname Big Charlie, I still don't know, but his name is Braylon.
1: Okay. I'm going to turn on the light.
3: Yeah, I got you.
1: Getting to the point where I just hope, yeah, that's good. Man, it's not bad. Not much glare at all. This might work okay. They knew what they were doing. So let's do some more sponsors. Cash Saver, my man, Mr. Call.

0: Do It over in St. Martinville. 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And hang on. There we go. 394-2333 is the number. And I'm waiting to see when they're going to send somebody out there. But, of course.
1: They got them lined up. They just ain't called them out there
0: just
1: yet.
0: Just ain't called them out. Okay. Cajun Chef. Hey, keep supporting them. Mr. Jimmy Billard. Jimmy's not going to work no more, but I don't blame him. He's 93 years old. He finally, you know, he pops in every now and then. He don't live far from the plant, you know, over there. And Mr. Danny's out there. Andrew's out there. Nothing's changed. He's still got his thumb on the business. Yeah, that's his baby. And located at 519 Joseph Street. Look, they have what? Gumbo filet. They have hot sauce. I like their hot sauce. I like it because it's hot, but it's not overly hot. It's got good flavor. So that's the hot sauce I've learned to use to cultivate a taste, you know. And wing sauce, pickled peppers, pickled okra, pickled green beans. You want to make a Bloody Mary, that's the stuff. They serve all the condiments that makes Cajun cooking taste that much better. And you can look for them in all your local grocery stores, on your restaurant tables. 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

0: And that was our national anthem, and we're getting ready for the coin flip. 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
1: Troy Mitchell.
0: You got your coach?
2: Got me, baby. I'm messing with the referee. I said I'm about to get on his back so I can get a good view.
0: Oh, okay. All right.
1: And back judge.
3: Big Brandon.
1: Brooks.
0: That kid's so big you can't even tell. Is it 66, you think?
3: On the field, yeah, that's 66.
0: Okay.
3: That's 166 and 5.
1: Jaden Brown.
0: Kenyon DeMonter.
1: Captains for Brobridge.
0: Noah Solomon.
1: Nelson Burrell.
0: And Nelson Burrell. They're the captains Solomon. For them.
2: Testing, testing.
0: I got you.
2: Call is blue.

0: blue jerseys, navy blue helmets with the white numbers. And I don't know, Coach Hightower, he's one of those. You got to earn it. And they really don't have the STM logo on the helmets yet. They don't do that until the first game of the season, the actual first game, you know, when it counts. So it's something they do over there. And here we go, the kickoff.
1: He's built that tradition, man. You've been there long enough, you build your tradition.
0: Let's see, I got a phone.

I should have seen more. I should have SDMs. There we go. It's right here. Get the starting lineups. First for SDM, wide receivers, William Foreman, Jacques Christie, Jared Kwizer. There's the kickoff to SDM from Bro Bridge. Tight end, Lincoln Roma. Offensive lineman, Jaden Brown, Brennan McGill, Alex Hebert, Tyler Ritz, and Max Mason. Quarterback is Eli Clark. Should be. Projected starters, running backs, Owen Bailey. And we're going to do the Bro Bridge defense first, but since they're on defense. Defensive tackles are Diego LeBlanc, Brolin Tebow, and Kenyon Damana. Linebackers, Cruz Trail, Miss Cindy's little boy, Destin Rabone, and Hayden Guidry. Defensive backs, Noah Solomon, Caden Joseph, Nelson Burrell, Ricky Garrett, DeCoin Celestine. Of course, the coach is Coach Tyler Pierce. Coach for the St. Thomas More Cougars. Second winner in his coach in the state of Louisiana.

0: First down from what, about the 35? He got about 3 yards.
1: To number 21, I'm thinking it's Ty McCutter.
0: Boy, it's printed small.
1: They got two of each number.
0: On the shoulder?
1: On the shoulder, thank you. John
0: McCarlin. Yeah, it's got to be Ty McCutter. Well, let me see. What happened now?
1: For what? They had a pass, a little screen pass. Or
0: incomplete.
1: He caught it, but I mean, they tackled him for about 3 yards.
0: I got you. All right.
1: It was complete.
0: They're just making a lot of subs. Go.
1: Oh.
0: Bowbridge jumped.
1: 54 looked like he crossed the line. Jason Emmert at
0: quarterback. And Bowbridge is going to have a lot of kids going both ways. You know, I don't believe it, trust me. A&G Pest Solutions, Mr. Gary Lachelet, the ties will be coming. Ant control. Got ants, bees, wasps, mosquitoes, roaches, spiders. 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Any type of termite service, that's A&G Pest Solutions. Oh. No, it's John Patrick McFarland on the carry. That's who 21 is. I was wrong. We were wrong, Coach. I thought
1: there's two 21.
0: Yeah, they had it. Well,
1: he said the first name.
0: They got a lot of double numbers. If you dress out that many.

0: Emmerich pass broken up by number 5, Solomon.
1: And that includes the freshman. So I don't know if he brought the freshman. But up the middle, big hole, number 6 on the carry there for St. Thomas More. And that was... Hammered, the quarterback. They're not starting. Who's the projected starters? That's all I know.
0: Alexander, number 14.
1: But he said that. He said he's got 3 quarterbacks that he likes. So that's what he's going to do today. He might be treating it like a Saints preseason game. The Saints haven't played Tyler Shuck at all. Maybe he's starting to back up, you know.
0: Tackle number 5, Solomon.
1: And Noah Solomon on the stop for Brobridge there. And it's St. Thomas More, 2nd and about 4.

0: 4 from the 16-yard line of Brobridge. 10:30 to go in the first half. Play two 12-minute halves here. And off up the middle. That 27, Coach.
1: Yes, sir.
0: Owen Bailey on the carry. They have two 27s, two 20. They got two of everybody.
1: They got a lot of kids.
0: And look. Look all the players, and there's not a freshman listed.
1: They got three columns.
0: They got three columns. You need your reading glasses to read. Touchdown. And that was a what, about a 8-yard run?
1: Seven.
0: 7-yard run. Was that, what was his number?
1: That was 27. I don't know who
0: Yeah. No, I got it. Owen Bailey. Owen Bailey with a 7-yard touchdown run. And STM is up on Brobridge with the extra point to come. State Representative Chad Boyer, touchdown. 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And it's STM 7, Brobridge nothing, with 10-10 to go in the first half. 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Mr. Jimmy Batiste. Custom-made barbecue pits. I'm just telling you, he's refurbishing my tailgate pit right now to get ready for football season. He picked it up yesterday, and he makes barrel pits for you, and he's going to, weld up the little holes and paint it up and get me a new charcoal holder and a new grill grate and everything. But, give him a call. 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That's 793-3411. Mr. Jimmy a call. That's a hard-working man now, but he does great work. Makes custom-made barbecue pits. That's Mr. Jimmy Batiste. And that was the kickoff.
1: Yes, sir. See what Brobridge looks like on offense.
0: And let's see. We're going to come down to you, of course, Scott, sooner or later. Just hang on while we get everything. I wanted to finish.

0: Receivers are Nelson Burrell and Kyle Alon, linemen. Emmanuel Watson, Joseph Roberts, Jarek Lewis, Kenyon DeMond, and Christian Johnson. Quarterback, DeCohen Celestine.
1: He's not out there.
0: He's not?
1: He's in street clothes. I mean, he's in down on pads on.
0: Oh, yeah, I see. Number three?
1: Quarterback is 13.
0: 13.
2: And also number four, Raybon on the tackle.
0: Well, a lot of stuff we don't know. That's Brock. Oh, that's wrong guy.
2: Austin.
0: Yeah, that's the coin down there.
1: Yeah, number three. Quarterback in the game now is number 13.
0: No, I got you. Nathan Simo.
1: That's not Nathan.
0: It's Simon. No?
1: That number's wrong because that ain't Nathan.
0: Well, I hope they have new rosters for us next week. Well, in a few weeks.
2: Gonzalez, the quarterback.
1: Gonzalez. Gonzalez.
0: Bentley Gonzalez, number 12, okay. I got a feeling Miss Laura had to go all the way to the other side to get the dang water.
1: Thank you very much, Miss Laura.
0: She's an angel. That's all I know. You see, we on this side, they don't have nothing.
1: Nothing.
0: They're going to have to bring a little ice chest tomorrow night. That's all they can do.
1: Dexo might give them trouble with that.
0: We keeping everything on a down low.
2: Under center.
0: I mean, they ought to give the dang workers, you know,

0: You have to number four, Destin Rabon.
1: No, I think that somebody gave him a starting lineup. I just thought it was wrong when I looked at it. I said, no, I got the right one. No, I got the wrong one. So punting situation for Bro Bridge is they face a fourth and five. And on defense for SDM there was defensive. Well, hold on. We never went through. Yeah. Was Hayden Himard, Aiden Robinson, Austin Nasichek, and Owen Daniel. Inside linebacker, Walker Pugh. He's a good one. He made all Acadiana last year.
0: Oh, no.
1: And second team All-State, Tristan Clock. Linebacker, well, he's a linebacker. Casey Moe, Taylor Eskridge, defensive backs, Owen Giglio, John David, and Landon Artie. Artie is also very good. Artie will be playing for the Louisiana Raging Cajuns next year. Now, Brobridge, that boy is a good-sized kid there, number four.
0: Yeah. We had a bad kick. It got tipped.
1: Destin Rabon is in. So first and 10, St. Thomas More at the Brobridge 33. And quarterback back to pass. Looking for number seven. Pretty good coverage there.
0: No, he didn't even look for the ball. It's going to be pass interference.
1: Oh, they did throw a flag.
0: He didn't look for the ball. He just.
1: Intended receiver was Jared Quiser. And, Lord.
0: Two was in coverage, Kyle Lalonde.
1: Growing pains for Bro Bridge, but they have more numbers out this year than last year, which is good. But a lot of young players and a lot of kids that go both ways. It's almost

0: FM Bank Red Zone. Intended receiver for St. Thomas More was Bennett Stelly. They only have one number five.
1: One?
0: Well,
1: only one. Nobody else wanted that number.
0: No, Jaden Daniels got mad. Said you can only have one. I'm only allowing one. We ain't going to have two. Pass complete, 10-yard line. He's at the five. Falls forward to the three. I believe the receiver was Jacques Christie.
1: Only one number two.
0: Yeah, wow. It's crazy.
2: Gain is enough for a Space Yoga Studio first down.

0: And falling forward is 21 for the touchdown. That was about a 2-yard touchdown run?
1: Yes, sir.
0: 2-yard touchdown run by... You got to have a those. John Patrick McFarland on the carry.
2: Montano in for the extra point.
0: And the extra point to come. 7:15 to go in the first half. Your score. 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
0: Go down to Coach Scotty Burrell for Boy Ben Angel Sideline Report.
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3: Hey, Mike and Kev, man, I'm sitting here, standing here with Mr. Lewis Blanchett, principal of Brobridge High School. We're just sitting here chatting and looking at all the youngsters, but it's a blessing that these kids are coming out. Brobridge is obviously playing with a bunch of freshmen and sophomores. It's a rebuilding session here, but it's okay because this is how programs are made, you know. But hats off to Tyler Pierce and his staff for continuing to be positive and bringing football back to Brobridge High. Of course, we overmatched this evening, but this is football in the area.

0: But hats off to the guys, and hope we can get out of here with no injuries. Back up to you.
1: Can you, hey, Coach, before you go, look at that sideline on STM, the amount of players they have.
0: Yeah, we were just saying that.
1: I mean that's more than LSU.
0: Zero to 99, huh?
2: With a couple of numbers twice.
0: they got
1: a couple of numbers twice. They got a lot of numbers twice.
0: That says a lot about a program. Of course, you know, they've been one of the significant programs in their state and in their area, so hats off to those guys. But, hey, we're going to continue to support our Tigers and just keep on supporting Coach Pierce and schools in our area. So back up to you guys.
1: All right, I just got a okay, number 21 for STM. That must wow. I'm just going by what they gave me, Goose. But my boy Goose Gosson, I'm friends with his dad, friends with his mom. Shout out to his mom, Miss Carla. Lost his sister a while back. Our prayers go out to the family. And I want to thank for Miss Carla for fighting for us. We're not going to get into where she works, but for fighting for us with all the transitions going on for getting a sponsor for high school football again. You know, good lady. And his dad is Greg. We didn't go to the same high school, but we became very good friends. He went to Cathedral. I went to Terlin, so it was kind of a robbery. Kind of weird. All the friends I made a year after. Wow. But, yeah, and Goose, just want to give a Goose a shout-out. He's on the STM sideline. He said 21 for STM is Landon Kraft, so I want to thank him for that. We just gone by the roster that they gave us there, Goose.
2: They asked for this so early, though. Kids may change. We had a tried to run an option. They over-pitched over the back. He got hit as soon as they tried to pitch it to him, so they lost about 10 yards.
1: But Goose and his dad, they do the they do like Coach Scott. They do the sideline report for STM Cougar football, and that broadcast is Danny Jones and Sam Heinen, so they do a good job, too. We all friends out here, man. Danny's probably second in senior. I'm not saying I'm better. I'm just saying I've been doing it long. But he's not long. He's not far behind. He's been doing it a lot of years over at St. Thomas More. So a good shout out. They do a great job with their broadcast. And then my buddy Scott Brazda and Kavon Bordelon over at Terlins. They do the football radio broadcast for Terlins. Us radio guys all got to stick together, man. We all old school. Like I tell people. You don't see no pro team. They're not doing no streams, but you see us. They still do radio, you know, for the Saints, all the major NFL teams, all the college teams. I mean, Chris Blair, I mean, come on. Got a timeout, Coach. I
2: think they're going to do timeout, Bro Bridge.
1: Yeah, timeout, Bro Bridge, 13-0. STM with the lead with 6:05 to go. Back to the start of this. Try to do our sponsors. Try to go through them one more time. Told them I'd go through them one time for each game. It's half a game, you know.
2: Mm-hmm.
1: Where are we at, though? 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We'll continue in a second. And we had a fumble.
2: Gonzalez kept it.
1: Okay, yeah. Gonzalez keeps it. We're looking at a fourth down. Bro Bridge. They're going to have to punt it away. Number 25 is going to punt it away for Bro Bridge. There's Drew Cormier.

0: That's Gabe's little boy. I saw Carl at the prime tile lunch. The one that you used to dominate.
1: You know, some of us are good at telling jokes.
0: Won it twice. They need to just bring you out there. They ought to bring all the former winners that won more than once. Have one with you, Big Cheese, Vince Derwin. We'd have a good competition, boy. Okay, so timeout. Boyer, Abe, and Angel Law Firm, sponsor of our sideline report. They also have the closing company. Purchasing a new home and refinancing, call the closing company for real estate closings. Bart Hebert, Mark Boyer, Neil Angel, and Randy Angel from right here in the Bro Ridge area. The office is conveniently located at the bridge on Mills Avenue in Bro Ridge. The closing company, 332-0619 is the number. And, you know, I never mentioned it, but I got to give a shout-out to Miss Sonia Whittington. She's like my go-through for them when I need to talk to Bart. And, of course, Bart's running for city judge. We want to wish him good luck. Mr. David Way with the Kiwanis Club, also running for city judge in Lafayette. Want to give him, wish him good luck, too. But, yeah, she's my go-between between him, Judge Randy. You know, Judge Randy, he's come before, but shout-out to Judge Randy. Hope you're doing well, Judge. Praying for you, baby. But 5:49 to go in this half, 13-0 SDM in a punting situation. Cormier to punt it away. There's the punt. Oh, wow, went straight up in the air. Did they touch it? No, I don't think so.
1: I just think it was a
0: bad punt.
1: Yeah.
0: And he's going to be out of bounds at about the 23. Let's see who we got now. FM Bank. 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Open on Saturdays till 1. Mr. Fred Mills says he's got a lot of money lent. 332-2115. 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Start next week. Quarterback number 6.
1: He was wide open.
0: Yeah. Grayson Hemard.
1: Overthrew number 23.
0: And I believe that was Grayson Jenkins, incomplete. Mr. Chad Boyer. Our touchdown sponsor. Second. Man, we got to give a shout-out to my man, Mr. Tyler Dog Bone, over at Town Square Media Studios in the...
1: one of my former students, man.
0: Tyler's the man, boy. Be good to... On Sundays, man, we have big-time sports talk. He'd be putting the Saints on. Be good to have somebody in the building to chat with every now and then. You know, I got in the habit of listening to him on the radio instead of... you know...
1: watching it.
0: Yeah, I'm just, you know, it's when I started clearing out my emails. You know, I had 380,000 emails since 2009. I'm on 2021.
1: I wouldn't even look at it. I just delete.
0: You just delete. I don't know. I'm a sentimental guy. Here we go, 27.
1: Ain't nobody of importance sent me no emails in 2009.
0: On the carry. And he said Kraft was 21, right? Yeah.
1: That was 27, though.
0: Yeah, that was Owen Bailey. But, they got some friends. I had friends that passed away, so I kept, you know, sentimental stuff. So.
1: My friends wasn't emailing.
0: They used to email me some funny stuff, too. So I just keep some of them. But they got a lot of junk in there. And dropped it, but he picked it up and handed it off for the touchdown. And Owen Bailey on a 3-yard touchdown run with 4:34 left in the half, and SDM has a 19. 19-

0: as we wait for the actual. It's very quiet in this stadium. Kick is up. Kick is good. 4:34 to go in the first half. The score is St. Thomas More 20 and Brobridge nothing. Listen, Coco FM Bank. Friday Night Football, Mr. Chad Boye says Friday nights are back. Wishing all of our high school football teams across District 46 a safe, successful, and exciting season. Play hard, represent your schools and communities with pride, and make some memories. Good luck this season. Go get them. From State Representative Chad Boye, he is our touchdown sponsor. And let's go down to Coach Scotty Burrell for Boye Ben Orgel Sideline Report.
1: Well, Mike and Kev, man, just, you know, size conquers all. And of course, St. Thomas got over 100 and something players. I just want the Brobridge Tigers just to compete and come out with any type of insignificant injuries. But want to give a big shout out to former Cecilia High School Bulldog Christian Menard, who started his first collegiate football game tonight at Northwestern, man. Congratulations to my little cousin, Randall Banks Menard's baby boy, for starting his first collegiate football
0: tonight
1: game. Yes.
0: That's where he's at?
1: Correct. Randall's in back.
0: Thank God. He's all right. He went to the game.
2: Wow. Yes, Mike said, thank God.
0: Oh, they know how I feel. No. Hey, you know, Christian, such a good kid. You know, we give out our academic award, and there's a lot of kids that are very good students. It's just the last few years, Cecilia's won it with kids that with over 4.0, that's Coach Scotty, and it's because they take college prep classes. But Christian came out second 1 year, and I don't know, he had like a 3.9, some a 4.0, you know. It just wasn't 4.26, you know. But these kids are smart, so Christian's a good kid, and Randall and his mom's done a good job with him, and he's just a smart kid and, you know, good player. Good. He's a good kid to have on a team, I tell you.
1: Indeed, but congratulations to him starting his first collegiate football game as a sophomore.
0: Wow. Go ahead, Christian. We gave him our player of the game. We had never given away a player of the game to an offensive lineman. And we gave it because to see you rush for I don't know how many yards against North Dakota. See, we got to give it to him. He's the best offensive lineman. He ran his side all night long. So congratulations to Christian. All right, there we go. I don't know what happened.
2: They ran a little speed sweep with number six, Ricky Garrett.
0: No, I meant what happened after.
2: They're saying it was a fumble.
0: By the way, a shout out to
2: you got a kid hurt.
0: A shout out to Ricky Garrett. That's Ricky Garrett conditioning. He is his grandson. As the third, right? Ricky the third.
2: They just have Ricky Garrett.
0: Here we go. One bad call can ruin a game, even in the season. 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Thank Chaz a lot. He's on social media now, but he knows what he's doing, this guy. 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

0: electrical supplies, gardening supplies, animal feeds. They moved all the cookware to the pig. 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It's called Piggy Snow. They closed, I think, on the other road. They closed the snowball stand on the road where Crawfish, I can say, they're just they sponsoring a game later. Crawfish Town, USA. 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He said, man, I'm gonna get the snowball people that like snowballs. 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But that's Dane. Didn't you have the cowboy stew?
1: Yes, I did.
0: You tore it up?
1: Oh, it was good.
0: All right. Thank you, Coach.
1: Had a bad snap, and he just fell on it. Thursday's the day to go to. They had big turkey wings. They had oxtail. Man, Thursday's the day to go. I happened to be in Cecilia, so I was like, let me pass.
0: Wow. You all over. Coach is also Parish Athletic Direct, and I don't know. I call it the Dean of Discipline, Connor.
1: That's part of it.
0: What's the title?
1: Supervisor of Child Welfare and Attendance.
0: Okay, there you go. Third down for Bro Bridge, third and 12 from their own 22, handoff up the middle.
1: I think the big thing for Bro Bridge is to make sure you get out of here without any injuries.
0: Right.
1: We already had DeMonta get hurt.
0: You know, and they lost a kid, and I was talking to the South Side. Evidently, it must have been, it wasn't a bad, you know, when kids transfer, they talk about bad moves.
1: Mm-hmm.
0: You know, like, I mean, they had a joke. I mean, I can say, I mean, they had a joke at the Kiwanis Jamboree. I hope the one coach said, I hope the school in Baton Rouge didn't steal my notes. They stole some of them. You know, it happens. But the coaches talk to each other. And when I interviewed Coach Pierce, he said it was, you know, it's just something. It was nothing bad. And then
1: I mean, sometimes parents move.
0: Yeah.
1: You get a job or you get a better home.
0: And then Coach Jess Curtis said the same thing. But they got Percy Moultrie from Bro Bridge. I'm telling you now, he might be the best line, one of the best, if not the best lineman in Acadiana, just a junior. He can play on both sides of the ball. And he left Bro Bridge, and Southside is going to be one of the best teams, I believe, in the area. And he is their best lineman already. You know, and he just said he will play college ball. Coach Curtis thinks he'll play pro. We'll see, but he's a good one. And that's one kid that Bro Bridge did lose that hurt, you know. Past Fisherman's Wharf Restaurant in Henderson, we have a timeout. Go see Harvey Cindy away tonight. Harvey's out there. Maybe he's listening. I don't know. Try the camp-style crawfish etouffee, the camp-style shrimp and lump crab meat etouffee. Snapper Patrick, Snapper Anna. What you said, the Anna is?
1: Snapper Anna is when they put the shrimp and lump crab meat etouffee.
0: Oh, over the top. Lord. You can eat in a restaurant. Party in the Chaffalai Club.
1: Dropped it,
0: picked it up, 40, 35, and he's tackled. On return was number 22 for STM. That was, I think that's Sawyer Watkins. You remember Jordy Watkins?
1: Mm-hmm.
0: Punter for Cecilia, punter for UL. Little boy Sawyer. Sawyer loves to hunt, loves to fish. I've been following Sawyer
1: I went to school with the brother, Marty.
0: For many years. And Sawyer is all... not a big kid, but always been a great athlete. He went to Cooperstown on that Lafayette Little League team that made it to Cooperstown. Not Cooperstown.
1: There's a couple of
0: to
1: kids.
0: To Williamsport, I'm sorry, Pennsylvania.
1: There's a couple of kids from that team on this roster.
0: Little League World Series. Touchdown run, touchdown. And that was a 37-yard touchdown run by number 26, Coach.
1: Yes, sir.
0: And
2: handoff to number 26, Hunter Bear.
0: Connor Bear, sophomore. He's starting to play the younger kids. And it's 26-0 St. Thomas More with 2:14 to go in the first half. Looks like they're doing running time. I have to finish this up. But, yeah, Pat's Fisherman's Wharf Restaurant.

0: in Henderson. Give them a call.
1: Is up.
0: At 228-7512. 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And it's 27-0 with 1:52 in the going to half. 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They've been serving the families of St. Martin, St. Landry, and Iberia parishes since 1921. That means they have been in business for 105 years. They're not just a business. They are an institution, a national institution.
2: It's been a long time.
0: Well, what I mean is if your family is going through an emotional time and you've lost a loved one, I mean, that can be tough. I lost my mom. I had two times in my life where back in the late 80s, and then when my mother passed, I lost my godmother. You lose a lot of people, and it can get you down, and you don't need to be stressed out over funeral. They know what they're doing. They've been in this business for 105 years. So you're going through an emotional time in your life. Trust the people that know what they're doing. And that is Pelerin Funeral Home. 332-2199 is the number. As the kickoff, field it at the six. And Solomon returns it up to about the 17-yard line. Poche's, Mr. Floyd. Well, wish him a quick recovery. Had a little medical procedure done recently, and 64 years of barbecue dinners on Sundays, we get a half a chicken, not a quarter of a chicken. Also daily plate lunches, full service meat market. Next door is the country club. Rent it off a wedding or wedding reception or a banquet. We have our big day banquet there every year. 332-2108 is the number. They also have a kitchen over there now. So they don't have to just cook it at the restaurant part and bring it. They have two separate kitchens. I mean, they can get it done now. That's Poche's. Very good food at Poche's. And we have our big day banquet there every year. Halftime, 27-0 STM. Let's go down to coach.
3: All right, Mike and Kev, 27-0. I think they did a little running time. But, man, you got to give hats off to the Tigers. Still competing with all these young athletes, man. And I heard you mention they had a couple of transfers who walked out. But, man, listen, that tells you the character of these young men. Because anybody could walk away when you're losing or not, things are not going your way. So far in this contest, obviously, they outmanned. But the future is bright with some of these young stars. You could just see it. But long evening for the Tigers. Is hopefully, like Coach Kevin said, we can get out of here with no significant injuries. Back up to you guys.
0: Thank you, Coach. Coach Scotty shaking hands with all those referees back there. He knows what he's doing. But looking for Courtney and them on the hill. They don't know how to side with the cheerleaders.
2: They're hustling, man. Content is content, Mike.
0: Dropping dimes, baby, with Dugan Don.
2: Content is content.
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0: 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I told him one time, I said, man, my radiator, I don't see it leaking. And it doesn't lose it fast, and it took like 2 weeks or a month for the coolant to go down, and because it was running hot one day. And he went, oh, I know exactly. And look, go open your trunk. He went straight to the thing. You see, it's leaking right there. 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Right.
1: Mm-hmm.
0: He knew. 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That's 337-332-LUBE, Lube. And we have a fumble on the kickoff.
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1: Kick was to Solomon. I mean, he just lost it.
0: Damn. But, yeah, Reese Street Lube. Go see Mr. Cornell and Miss Shannon Stelly. Good people that you can trust. Deal with local folks. I put the mic on. Okay, I got it. So STM recovers the fumble on the kickoff, and they have the football first and goal from the 5 in the FM Bank Red Zone. 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
1: Touchdown.
0: Our sailor. And who's 24. On the 24 on the reception.
1: That was a good handle.
0: It was a carry, okay, up the middle.
2: Coca-Cola touchdown.

0: Jackson's pair on the touchdown.
1: It's pair. That's how you... P-E-R-E. Pera Perea. I thought I was undefeated, you know, on these name pronouns.
2: Everybody says their name different.
1: And some people, you might pronounce it one way, but they want to

0: One of 12.
1: And it was a handoff. Got inside the 10, the 5.
0: He's close to like the 2 or 3.
1: Yeah, it's hard to tell from way over here.
2: Bruno for the Tigers.
1: Clock running with 9:12 to go in the second half. Play 2 12-minute halves here.
0: The ball is at the 5, but the

0: was about a utter stick. Right up the middle was 30 what? 30, 33.
1: And off the Lions.
0: James Lyons.

0: By number 11, Bruno.
1: Okay. I think that's why my boy Banks was texting me earlier. He wanted to know the score, and I probably wasn't seeing it. Hadn't said it in a while. And the handoff.
2: Touchdown. 33
1: again. James Lyons on a, what, 1 yard, 2 yard?
2: 2 yard run.
1: 2 yard touchdown run for STM, and it's 33-0. STM with the lead over Bro Bridge and the extra.

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2: My point was, I'll get back to that in a second. 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Well, and if they go to something, if they're not doing an inspection, they're doing a scan thing, they do that. I'm not really sure.

0: going on. But 332-6080, call Ms. Donna, Ms. Mona over at L&L Tars. 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I'm going to bowl a sang in a second. Because they're doing running time right now. Maybe they agreed. I don't know what the rule is for a jamboree. And is that Solomon at the two?
1: That was six.
0: Six, okay.
2: My number six, Gary.
0: Oh, Ricky Gary Jr. returns it.
1: Gonzalez got hurt.
0: Yeah, I mean, that's bad. I mean, they're down to that third-string quarterback now. You just do what you got to do, I guess. The ball's at about the what? Not sure, 15, 16, 17 yards.
1: About the 13.
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2: Alexander in at quarterback.
0: So we have Alexander in at quarterback.
1: We had a handoff, and I think there was a fumble.
0: And I got the wrong. Don't need that there. So Caden Alexander is the quarterback now. He is a freshman. Just letting you know. On the freshman quarterback.
1: Gonzalez is a freshman.
0: That's why they need DeMonta in there. Hopefully, but I mean, they did the smart thing not to play him, I guess. 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

0: a third and about a two.
1: Tackles and fighters on a 15, Cruz Trail.
2: Cruz Trail on the stop there. Miss Cynthia's boy, just a junior, I believe, at linebacker. What we got, second down? No, third.
0: Third and one.
2: Third and one for St. Thomas More. 218, I'm wondering if they... gonna run it into for a touchdown, wide open, man. And that was Chase Stevens, the sophomore, touchdown, and it's 40-0 St. Thomas More over Brobridge. 158 to go, and the clock is running now. It's 35 running time in basketball and 42 in football, but this is different, I guess.
0: And running time.
2: 42, they all are, what, like 21 maybe you start running? I don't know.
0: Run that clock.
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0: 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And that's it. 41-0. STM's going to win this. Let's go down to Coach Scotty. What you think, Coach? He's going to leave it, keep it on the down low. Hello?
1: Mike, can you hear me?
0: Yes, yeah, I got sir. You.
1: Yeah, we're going to keep it down low. We're going to just stay. Tonight was a tough matchup for our Brobridge Tigers. Obviously, our man, St. Thomas, probably had 4 teams out there. But hats off to these guys. Once again, like I said earlier, I tell you the characters of these young men and to continue to still hang in there, which is, what, once again, this season hasn't even started yet. So
0: right. Don't
1: tip your hats just yet. Brobridge got a lot of football, a lot of talented young players. It's just that we have to put it together in different phases when you're shorthanded. But a great evening to bring back the Kiwanis Jamboree back to Cajun Field. So obviously a great job. I want to give a shout out to my guy, Perry Stewart, who always working with me and just hanging in there, man. What's up, my buddy? But Mike and Kev, a great night. Welcome back, Mike and Kev. We had a little rehearsal too, getting ready to get started with the regular season next week. But hats off to the Brobridge Tigers. Hats off to our Cecilia Bulldog. Go St. Martin Parish. Our St. Martin Parish Athletic Director, Mr. Bonarm up there, baby. But guys, great week, great night of football. Just to have it back at Cajun Field. I'm Scotty Burrell. This has been the sideline report from the Kiwanis Jamboree.
0: So final score here, 41-0. Want to go over the scoring for the last two games, Coach? Not really?
2: No. Okay. I don't want to relive this one.
0: All right. I guess you

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Cajun Chef Products. Shout out to Mr. Jimmy Beard. He's kind of retired, you might say. I mean, 93, I guess he should, you know. But saw Mr. Danny out there, Mr. Andrew, and but hey, business as usual. Mr. Jimmy still pops in every now and then. They have hot sauce, and it's a

0: 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And finally, Mr. Jimmy Batiste, custom-made barbecue pits. And, give him a call. I have his, it's right here. 337-793-3411. He's actually refurbishing my tailgate pit that I put on the back of my hitch on my truck to go tailgate with. But makes custom-made barbecue pits. He's your man if you need a barbecue pit. Mr. Jimmy Batiste at 793-3411 is the number. So final score, our first game. Actually, I want to recognize the Kiwanis Club Queen.
1: That's what they're doing now.
0: Yeah, so that's what gave me the idea. She's got a 4.0, man. Miss Navia Iyer Williams, queen of the 2026 Kiwanis Club of Lafayette Football Jamboree. Navia was born on August 27, 2009, and currently resides in Youngsville, Louisiana. She's a senior at Southside High School. She's been caring and nurturing young women who has a natural ability to care for and support others. After graduation, she plans to pursue a career where she can use these qualities to make a positive difference in the lives of those around her. In her free time, Navia enjoys drawing and painting beautiful scenes inspired by nature. She also loves listening to music and taking peaceful evening walks at dusk. Her gentle spirit, creativity, and compassion are just a few of the qualities that make Navia truly special. Is that Navia, N-E-V-A-E-H? How would you pronounce it, Coach? I'll find out from the Kiwanis. Navia, maybe.
1: You have to ask her. It could be Navia.
0: Yeah, Navia, I believe. Dreams of one day building a beautiful, spacious home where she can welcome and gather with her family. Family means everything to her, and creating a home filled with love, laughter, and cherished memories is one of her greatest dreams. As she looks forward to the future, Navia hopes to continue growing, pursuing her dreams, and using her caring heart to make a positive influence in the lives of others. Her compassion, creativity, and love for those around her will continue to guide her as she begins this exciting next chapter of her life. You know, they honor all the special needs kids, the Kiwanis Club, and the Queen is also a special. She's got a 4.0 grade point average, they said at the Crying Tower luncheon. So she's a special young lady. So congratulations to her. What was the final score for the first game, 27-14?
1: Yes, sir.
0: Lafayette High defeated Cecilia 27-14. In the second game, where we just wrapped up, final score was St. Thomas Moore 41 and Brobridge nothing. Wanna

0: Thank you for listening. We'll be back tomorrow night. I'm thinking we'll be on the air at about 8 o'clock, which would give us time because it's, it should be fine. If not, he'll put us on before. But we'll be doing the St. Martinville and Lafayette Christian game, St. Martinville and LCA in the third game at Kiwanis Jamboree tomorrow night. Right now, who we got? We have Southside and
1: Karen Crow.
0: And then tomorrow night, we will have, I think the first game is Notre Dame and Northside. I think. And then Acadiana will be facing Turlings. In the nightcap, we'll be doing St. Martinville and Lafayette Christian. I want to thank all our sponsors as we went through all our sponsors. One more time, not real quick. 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And again, final score of the first game tonight was Lafayette High, 27, Cecilia 14. Then it was St. Thomas More, 41, Bro Bridge nothing. Karen Crow and Southside about to kick it off. And we will be on there tomorrow night at about 8 o'clock, I'm thinking, for the St. Martinville LCA game. And programming note, we will be on Talk Radio 960 AM KROF tomorrow night. Just check my Facebook page on NKB Sports Entertainment and my personal Facebook page. For Tyler Darbone, back at the studio, he's the best. For my color commentator, Coach Kevin Bonon, for my Boye Ben Angel, sideline reporter, Coach Scotty Burrell. I'm Mike Bernard. They call me the Bandit. See you tomorrow night here from Cajun Field. Bye, we out of here. With some more Coca-Cola FM Bank Friday Night Football.
2: And I got the information. 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And the answer is no. Jim McMahon. Go down the list. You know, when we had Eric Dickerson in studio, that was a couple of years ago, and he said, I have to sleep in a chair. I have to sleep upright. I can't sleep in a bed. 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
4: Full throttle for Michael Penix Jr. Kevin Stefanski, the head coach of the Falcons, spoke about this quarterback competition in the ATL.
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6: Why are you not going with the younger guy? Can I definitively say to myself, I believe that Tua can be our long-term solution? Just his injury history. We don't even have to get into his play. Just his injury history alone. Am I confident that this

0: man can be the long-term solution for the Atlanta Falcons. Why am I taking that chance when I got him from a team releasing him?
1: Two pros, LeVar Arrington, Brady Quinn, and a cup of Joe, Jonas Knox. 6 a.m. Eastern, 3 a.m. Pacific on Fox Sports Radio. And now, Steve Covino.
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2: 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Jose Feliciano and Kwanzaa Jones, the new owners of the Padres. 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We talked about it recently, how the Lakers changed ownership. 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

0: one of the greatest theme songs, which is kind of just sounds and weird, creepy noises. But I love it.
1: You recognize it immediately.
0: Oh, that's a great point. We might have to put some respect on his name. It might be a top tenner.
2: Ooh.
0: Because we always like to think of the ones with songs and cheers and words. Right. And in West Philadelphia, everyone knows it. No one dislikes it.
2: Nope.
0: It's good. By the way, I'm watching this. About
1: just those first strings right there. Those first notes right there. You immediately know what you're watching.
0: Love it. X-Files. iCouple, Kelvin, and Rob G. One more time for us where we call it a show on a TV theme song Thursday. Speaking of TV, real quick before we get into this last call. I'm watching Big Three. A, are you into Big Three? B, how dope is that? Martin with thumbs down. B, how dope of it is I was watching O'Shea Jackson interview his own dad.
2: A, no, I'm not into Big Three. And B, I'm glad that he's doing that because I'm fine with nepotism, unlike Rob Parker.
0: Yeah, well, Rob Parker is A-okay with nepotism. Half, we already talked about, three quarters of this place was nothing but nepotism. They're not blood. I don't give a dang. Look, Chris with the thumbs
1: nepotism
0: up.
1: Nepotism is really helping.
0: Yeah, I mean, we're looking at it too. Hey, Martin and Chris and who else? Everybody else. And I don't mind it because that's where, this is why I get mad at Rob. That's real life.
2: Yes.
0: If it comes down to something and somebody goes, well, dang, so-and-so are equal or da-da-da, and I just, who do you want to pick? You're like, oh, my man, I work with him. Yep. That's my best friend's son. Person, yep. He was in my class. That's called life. So Rob getting all mad that a person has a chance to bring their son up. But what? Are y'all crazy? You know how many owners their sons have jobs? Jerry Jones, Stephen Jones. You know, we can go on down the line. Y'all lost y'all minds. You think Kennedy, Cameron, and Karis won't have a chance in whatever I'm doing because, well, I don't want to do the favor. You bet. Come on.
2: Now, are you going to steer them to something that you're doing so that you can give them a leg up?
0: Oh, absolutely don't want to do any of this. Oh, I would prefer them to do nothing of this.
2: So they're like, oh, I really want to be a veterinarian. No, what you need to do is you need to be in media.
0: Cameron worries me with that.
2: Lob with that.
0: Cameron has.
2: I could Stockton Maloney right now.
0: Yeah, Cameron worries me with that because she got a little. I always tease her and say, I would subscribe to your channel because she is hilarious. But no, I don't want to.

0: know what I mean is. Listen, I'm doing all this and the other stuff you don't, you know, the other stuff I do that I'm on the low doing.
1: Right.
0: Trying to build the empire. So then go do, you can just be an amazing pharmacist at some, you know,
1: pharmacy. A Vito spot. Vito.
0: Yeah.
1: Vito.
0: And just be ingrained. You love it. It's what you do. You're passionate about it. And it's, so I don't need you to be having to do all that.
1: Okay.
0: My wife talked me off the ledge once about that. It was a really good conversation.
1: Are you watching the Big Three?
0: Well, you know, I love hoops. So now that's in my face, I'm watching hoop. But I'm not like over. I'm not going to lie. I'm not going on my way. I've been to a game or two when they come out here to L.A. I did this story on Frank Nitti.
1: Good.
0: Shout out to Frank. Rob, Martin, why are you hating on the Big Three?
2: I'm not hating on the Big Three, but it's a big difference between I'm checking for the Big Three and I had to go to the Big Three for work to do a story.
0: I would still go to the Big Three. I'm serious, but I fully admit, you've heard me say it a million times, I'm a hoop fan.
1: Yes.
0: Like, hoop first. So when I was in high school, we watched the girls play. You just hang out if our game was later or if our, you know.
2: Yeah,
0: like you
2: so
0: just,
2: did I in high school. I'm a football fan. I'm not watching the UFL or AAFL or you name it.
0: That, football, the only counter I'll have with that is basketball is an, you might be going to Venice Beach with your lady and your wife and y'all walk in and you see them, you know, you hoop there. Mm-hmm. You might stop watching hoop. Like, basketball is much more of an easier watch. Football is so organized what it takes. You don't grow up used to just watching it. Hoop is different. So you can watch people who you'll be at the pickup watching the next game before you get on. It's a different thing. So I'm a hoop guy like that. I fully admit that, and I know that I'm a little crazy. You're almost like that as
1: well. Yeah, but don't you think, like, when the Big Three was first sold to us, it was like, hey, come see your stars of yesteryear. Like, come out and ball out one last night. And now it's like a dude who's, like, in the G League and Pat Bev who couldn't get on with an NBA team. So I was like, they haven't been gone long enough for me to feel nostalgic about watching Michael Beasley, you know, get buckets.
0: Yeah, they're just trying to pacify some time, man.
1: Yeah.
0: Hey, real quick, last call. Let's give this person whoever it is. Who is it?
1: Eric in Austin, Texas. He don't need no imaging. No, Eric, no. You are the last call.
0: Last call! Okay. Oh, there we go. All right, let's get to him. Really, guys.
1: What's up, Eric?
0: Time. What's up, Eric?
3: All right, what's up, Rob? What's up, Kevin? How you guys doing,
0: man? What up, man? Good. Long time no hear, man.
3: All right, so look, I got to push back on your thoughts on the Minnesota Timberwolves. Number one, I don't like the comparison between Kuminga and Dennis Schroeder. Dennis Schroeder, that was his last chance to get the bag. Jonathan Kuminga, this is the first time betting on himself, and he's betting on himself coming off a career year or half a season with Atlanta. And I think Minnesota was the best move for him, okay? And honestly, I disagree with you saying Minnesota took a few steps back. Also, I'll say this too. I will take your points about LaMelo Ball. I will. But don't tell me that Minnesota hasn't been lacking a facilitator and a true point guard and floor general for the past, like, 3 or 4 seasons.
0: I don't disagree.
1: Hey, both statements can be true.
0: Absolutely. I think that they have, but they got guy who shot his own team out of there in the postseason.
1: Yes,
0: the play-in. And we saw that. LaMelo has all the talent. That's never the issue. Can he stay healthy? That's what we're wondering. All right, man. Good stuff, Rob G. We'll do it again tomorrow on a Friday.
1: Back at it.
0: Right. 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
4: Some NFL preseason action in the books now. 28-27, the Buffalo Bills are victorious over the Pittsburgh Steelers. No Josh Allen. Will Howard got the start for Pittsburgh. He was 9-for-15, 69 yards through the air, a touch, two touchdowns, and an interception. Drew Aller finished in relief there, 9-for-8 for him, 88 yards passing. Major League Baseball, Chris Sale with a complete game shutout of the Dodgers. He gave up 5 hits on the way to a 1-0 win for the Braves. The Royals beat the Blue Jays 13-2. Astros 5-1 over the Yankees, and Cardinals 7-5 over the Orioles. A Milwaukee, Wisconsin district attorney who's formerly charged Green Bay Packers running back Josh Jacobs with misdemeanor battery and misdemeanor criminal damage to property back in May. Jacobs was already originally booked for domestic abuse and felony strangulation charges. He no longer faced.
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7: 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Again, that's Jason Smith Show. 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New ones go up all the time. Let us know what you think. Like, hate it, love it, disagree. Again, on YouTube, just search Jason Smith Show. Mike and I love putting this content out for you every single night. Thursday night, the beginning of week 3 of the preseason. The NFL is still 8 weeks away, so, you know, we still have some time.
11: Plenty of time.
7: Last preseason games over the next few days. 4 big ones tonight, 3 happening right now. 1 just went final, and we have the Rams and the Chargers coming up in about a half hour.
11: Yeah, the celebration by the Buffalo Bills on their sideline.
7: Oh, they were
11: the
7: happy.
11: Boy win.
7: They were happy.
11: Josh Allen running out and high-fiving everybody, losing his mind as they had the final kneel down.
7: Bills were happy.
11: Come on, that's great. Yeah,
7: come on, 28-27.
11: Let's go.
7: Yeah,
11: come on.
7: You had a touchdown pass with a minute left to go. It doesn't matter. It's week 3 of the preseason. It's all good.
11: Find your wins, baby. Each and every one of you out there. Come on.
7: So there are big stories throughout the league tonight, and the biggest one happening right now, late in the third quarter. I hope you had the under. Raiders lead the 49ers 9-6.
11: Yay.
7: 9-6 for the 49ers. You had a little bit of Mac Jones tonight, 1 out of 5 for 7 yards, but not a whole heck of a lot. For the Raiders, you had both Kirk Cousins and Fernando Mendoza. Kirk Cousins' night, very pedestrian, but not terrible. 8 out of 11 for 51 yards. Quarterback rating is 82. Look, he looked okay throwing the football. All right. Door was open for Fernando Mendoza to come in with a big night tonight and seize the starting quarterback job. So, you ask me, how did tonight go for Fernando Mendoza? Well, it's sort of gone like this.
12: And he led him to a national championship anyway. Over the middle, through the hands of Naylor, and intercepted. Tatum the third, off of the pinball. And he's finally brought down by his former Niner teammate, Spencer Burford. Naylor couldn't handle it. It's a 16-yard return the other direction.
7: Raiders radio on the call. Yes, Fernando Mendoza tonight, 7 out of 14, 57 yards, and that pick. Look, he took a chance. Over the middle of the field. Mm-hmm. You can't miss in the middle of the field. It's part of his NFL education. And I know that, and this shows you just how weird I think things are in,

0: in Vegas. And I mean more than normally weird. Things are normally weird because it's the Raiders. This is like extra weird. The door was left open last week after it seemingly looked like, well, Kirk Cousins is going to be the starting quarterback because he had an okay game. Fernando Mendoza did not. And you saw that maybe he's got some growing to do. And it would not have been surprising for anyone if they named Kirk Cousins starting quarterback. However, Clint Kubiak after the game said, well, you know what? Why not? Let's get it going one more week. Whoa, really? So we talked about it last week that, wow, man, they seem to be really nervous about putting Kirk Cousins out there because nobody would question this decision. You would buy more time for yourself as a head coach. You would buy time for the – no one thinks playoffs. It's how good does Fernando Mendoza have? What kind of year does he have? Well, we understand Cousins will start for a few weeks. It's a free few weeks for Kubiak, for the coaching staff, for the players. And then Mendoza starts, and that's when the clock begins. But still, he left the quarterback competition open another week into tonight, which tells you, again, they're nervous about Kirk Cousins. However, after this, I don't see there being any way that you can name Mendoza the starting quarterback and expect success early. This is a night, this is a preseason where, hey, everybody's resting their starters. You're not playing against a lot of people, and still Mendoza still looks like he is figuring out things at quarterback. And the last thing you want to do is to go out there week one and make mistakes and suddenly get gun shy. I don't want to throw the football. You want him to make mistakes of aggression, which seems like what he's doing right now. But I don't know that he's ready, right? So I can't see them doing that. Now, again, this is a story that changes every week. It's Cousins, it's Mendoza, it's Cousins, Mendoza. So I go back to now where I was at the very beginning of the offseason when after drafting Mendoza, or they gave Kirk Cousins that money, drafted Mendoza. So what are we doing? Is that now I'm worried about Mendoza. Now I'm like, okay, three games. He looked really good in one game. He did not look good in the last two. It's going to wind up being Kirk Cousins, and the number one pick in the draft is going to start the season on the bench. So I've gone all the way around now from the offseason to, hey, here I am. They took me on a great ride.
1: Hey, welcome back, hey. Cul-de-sac.
0: It's like you know, going on a great roller coaster ride, and at the end, I end where they drop me off. Okay, great.
1: And you grab your bag out of the little cubby, and away
0: you
1: go.
0: I'm going. That was great. Do you want to get on the ride again? No, I'm good. I'm going to throw up. I'm good. Okay. Oh, you mean from the ride? No, from watching the Raiders. So I'm back to where I am that, boy, it, you know, no matter how you want to cut it up, that, you know, if Mendoza is making mistakes of aggression, that's great. If Mendoza is keeping plays alive, that's great. If you're nervous about putting Kirk Cousins out there, I understand. But after this, it's going to wind up being Cousins, because I can't believe Mendoza is going to go out there and win the job after tonight. But again, I go back to where I was, that the number one overall pick in the draft, that's a quarterback, is going to sit to start the season. Outside of, I think, Mayfield sat a game when he first started his career, you're going all the way back into the 90s to find a number one overall pick that didn't start week one at quarterback for his team. Like that's how far back you are going. And the fact that he is not going to be that guy, now I'm back to alarm bells. Yeah. I started alarm bells. Then everything was fine. Alarm. So it's kind of like laying in bed. Your alarm goes off. Oh, I got snooze. Okay, everything is fine for a while. Alarm goes off again. Oh, I got to get up. Snooze. Alarm goes off. No, now I'm back with alarm bells going
1: See,
0: off.
1: I've shut it off. I've shut my alarm, or I've just thrown the alarm clock against the wall so it's broken. I'm not quite sure which. But this ends up where I kind of hoped it would go. Either that or Mendoza just was off the charts great. He has the job and you move on. You know, old school, old is new again, right? We've got 3 yards and a cloud of dust that's back in the NFL with some running backs, obviously, the ability to catch the ball out of the backfield. But for the quarterback position with Tom Brady and the leadership team with the Raiders saying, we're not forced to put him out there. If he's not ready, he's not ready. If the team's not ready, it's not ready. In this case, he had a couple of drops. You know, as you go through five drives, 7 of 14, 57 yards, and that interception. But it was an aggressive throw down the field. We talked about it last week. Same thing. It's just the speed of the game over the middle is different from the collegiate ranks to the pros. And that takes time. That takes a lot of reps. That takes getting on the same page with these receivers who you may not be throwing to on a daily basis, as we've seen, right? Because what are we talking about, right? We're getting ready to watch this game between the Rams and the Chargers. The running joke is, hey, make sure you actually print out the scorecard because you have no idea who the hell any of these guys are, particularly on the Rams side. Like, yeah, there's going to be a lot of guys that will not make that trip to Australia on this field today. So for Mendoza, I mean, you were

0: in the best scenario? You bring in a guy that can be a mentor, similar kind of personality when it comes to the off the field and the approach and everything when it comes to Kirk Cousins. You're not beholden to him for a ton of money. All of those options that you put in that deal, they're for next year. The bulk of his money's being paid by the Falcons, as you sit here today. So if he needs a month, he needs 3 weeks, whatever you decide, all right, it's time to unleash him. That's great. I like that we're back to the old way of doing business.
1: Yeah, but that's not great. It's not great. You're going back. Of the 25 or so quarterbacks selected number one overall, 20 of them have started their first game, right? Baker Mayfield didn't start his first game. He started, I think, the third game of his career for the Browns. You're going back at least 20 years. You're going back to like Eli Manning in 2004, I think, the last time. You're going back to like Michael Vick, I think, who took like halfway through the season. Going back to the early parts of the 2000s to find a number one guy picked number one overall back when that happened who didn't start week one. One guy, Baker Mayfield, everybody else is starting. It's alarming when a guy taken number one overall is not ready to start week one.
0: Everything you've done for a quarter century as the Oakland / Las Vegas Raiders has been wrong.
1: So you think now that we move to Vegas, this is the first time
0: it's
1: happened.
0: And today is Costanza Day.
1: It's a clean slate. Clean slate for us now.
0: At Yankee Stadium, they gave out a Costanza bobblehead. So it's only appropriate you do the opposite.
1: Clean slate right now,
0: but,
1: man.
0: But you're also looking at, I look at it this way. They decided this is our guy, but we still need some work to get him to be that guy. So take the clay and form it.
1: He's taken number one overall. He was
0: that's where you were drafting.
1: But that's why you draft a quarterback number one overall, because he's ready to play
0: right
1: away. He's ready to play now. Number one quarterback, they're ready to play now.
0: No, because this year we know all of the guys that were supposed to be the next, they all became fourth, fifth, sixth, undrafted free agents.
1: Okay.
0: So he was the tallest of all of them.
1: He was the tallest. Why are we taking? He's the tallest. I mean, he's gonna
0: you
1: be able
0: know
1: to
0: what
1: see
0: I
1: over the
0: by
1: line.
0: That.
1: He's the tallest. How tall are some of these other guys? Well, a couple of guys come in at like 6'3".
0: You make jokes. You know exactly what I meant by how I said it.
1: We're not taking those guys. Not tall enough. Who's the tallest guy? Manute Bol. He's our starting quarterback week one. Who's the tallest guy? Wemby. Wemby's starting week one for
0: Did
1: us.
0: Did you not understand
1: everybody
0: what I led you to there?
1: Everybody under
0: Do
1: Wemby.
0: Do I actually have to feed you the
1: everybody
0: water?
1: Everybody under Wemby. Hey, you got to have a 1A if you're going to win, right? You can't win with a short quarterback. You got to have a dude at quarterback,
0: the
1: right?
0: The point
1: you
0: can't is. Win.
1: You got to have a 1A at quarterback.
0: That you decided that was
1: win.
0: Your guy.
1: History is going to tell
0: but
1: you
0: But it's going to take him a little bit of time to get there.
1: But,
0: maybe.
1: Yeah, but.
0: But you were hoping it broke
1: yeah, no,
0: right.
1: But
0: if it didn't,
1: but
0: fine.
1: That's a lot of other guys. That's not the number one overall pick in the draft. That's it. If you take a guy end of the first round, I get it. You take a guy midway through the first round. Hey, we like the guy here, the value we're getting. Number one, you have your pick of anybody mm-hmm. in the draft, and yep. you want the guy that's coming in that's going to be a superstar player for years and years and years. They play right away.
0: You're banking on
1: number
0: that
1: one
0: guy
1: overall
0: to be
1: picks
0: right.
1: play right away. And the fact that he's not is, you know, now I'm back to it's a big deal. If he's not ready to play, it's a big deal. Because, you know, last week, Kubiak was at the point where I don't want to name Cousins to start it. Why would you not? It was so easy to do it last week.
0: No, he was still
1: so
0: breaking the pool cue and two and saying, go out there and win the damn job.
1: It was so easy to do it last week. And you would have been able to say, hey, it's okay, it's fine. Now we're throwing it out there. And, boy, we really hope Mendoza would have a big night tonight and he would seize the job. And it just didn't happen against a bunch of backups. So now we're stuck. Now we're absolutely stuck. What do we do? What do we do? What do we do? Again, number one overall picks at quarterback, they all play.
0: To
1: they
0: be fair,
1: all play.
0: Raiders.
1: And it is. And again, that's part of the equation.
0: That
1: is half of the chart is okay, Raiders. Like, you can explain a lot of it. Like, this last few minutes we just spent, the last 7-8 minutes, you could just say, Raiders. Oh, okay. No, I understand. Oh, I get it now.
0: I thought I had a nice, cogent, coherent, lucid argument.
1: No, I like that you went to the tallest guy. Let's put the tallest guy in a quarterback. That's what we go with.
0: So either you're purposefully ignoring the
1: Can we
0: argument.
1: Take Baker Mayfield? Sorry. No, guy 6'0", 6'1", can't take him. No. He's later on. I think Rosen's taller. Josh Allen's definitely taller. I've seen those guys. Yeah, you know. We measure these guys.
0: I could have gone strongest. I could have said biggest feet.
1: We measure these
0: guys. I just decided
1: to
0: say tallest to have fun with it.
1: We make sure.
0: And now I'm being made a joke.
1: We make sure at the combine we measure these guys.
0: Well.
1: Not, and they're not wearing
0: lifts.
1: I
0: didn't make it about their hands.

0: size.
1: You're not wearing really big sneakers and put Gizmo like 3 more inches.
0: If I said he had the biggest hands, does he really have the biggest hands? Well, I don't know.
1: They're not Drew Brees where he's going to stick his neck up a little bit higher than everybody else. He can throw the football down the field.
0: Telling you, he's that guy in the electric football game that used to take 15 minutes to set him back up in your all 22. And then you press the button and they're all buzzing around. But you put the little foam football in the quarterback and he was at an arch. Mm. That was Drew Brees for his entire career. Mm.
1: So, yeah, this is where we sit. Again, as soon as we hear from Clint Kubiak and the Raiders after the game, maybe they have a decision. But, man, Mendoza on the bench, ooh, that is not good.
0: Are we going to go see a Raider game? Can we go to Vegas to see one this year?
1: Sure, I think so. I think tickets might be – well, while Kirk Cousins is the quarterback, tickets will be very easy. Then after the first few games of Mendoza, tickets will be easy again. Speaking of mistakes, the – Rams Raiders, which just kicked off. You get Justin Herbert
0: Rams
1: out
0: Chargers.
1: There. Rams Chargers. Sorry, Rams Chargers. I had the Raiders on the brain.
0: Yeah, no, you can't let them go.
1: Rams Chargers. Going to get a little bit of Justin Herbert tonight. Hey, okay, great.
0: Yeah.
1: Justin Herbert just turned around and dropped the football on a handoff. Never made it for the handoff. Just a ball hit his hands and he turned around and the ball wasn't there. The Rams fall on it. They now have the ball first and goal at the Chargers 10-yard line. That's not a great start, man. Not great.
0: So does that constitute the appearance? Because Rashawn Slater was supposed to start.
1: That's it. Hey, we don't need to see
0: it
1: anymore.
0: You got your possession.
1: Justin, we're good.
0: Do you think Justin mailed that in just to go back to the sideline? He seemed a little too happy coming off the field. If I'm Harbaugh, I'm losing my mind.
1: I mean, could his quarterback, if he finishes with just that play where it's a fumble, is his quarterback rating like negative 30?
0: Ooh, that's
1: like, does he finish in the negatives? Like, especially that new crazy ass ESPN that nobody understands.
0: No, nobody cares.
1: We're just going to put random numbers out there. Like, does
0: add
1: he finish?
0: A couple of variables.
1: How negative of a quarterback rating does he finish with? If that's the only thing.
0: I'm trying to pull it up as we speak, just to see what he's credited for.
1: Exit Albata Fresca. Exit Swollen Dome. Again, outside of Mayfield, 20 years. You got to go back for the last number one overall pick as a quarterback to not start. Danger, Will Robinson. Danger. We got more from the big night in the NFL coming up next. Potentially, we have a new quarterback superstar.
0: Wow.
1: And which team can I see either getting to the conference championship game or missing the playoffs entirely? That's next right here. 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
5: 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So the Chargers make up for that horrible fumble
6: whatever that was,
5: by
6: yes.
5: Justin Herbert that gave the ball to the LA Rams on their own 10-yard line. Not exactly what Justin Herbert had in mind. Timeout Jim Harbaugh. He wants to talk it over. But the Rams get a field goal. Chargers come down. Quentin Johnson with a big touchdown catch. It was about 70 yards. So all of a sudden, that big play Chargers offense is on the board. Look out. Look
6: just
5: out.
6: Laid it up, ran past the defenders. Don't see the names or numbers on the back of the jersey. Those are guys that are not going to be playing.
5: No.
6: So
5: Quentin Johnson hasn't been that wide open since he was at TCU.
6: Long time.
5: Yeah. And so Justin Herbert making up for that fumble now has his quarterback rating up a little bit higher.
6: Mike McDaniel's a genius again.
5: Yeah. So we'll have more on the Rams-Chargers game coming up. But again, just underway early in the first quarter. 7-3, Chargers lead the Rams. Ty Simpson getting the start for the Rams at quarterback. Remember that name. So earlier tonight, you want to know if you're doing fantasy football in the preseason
6: yeah,
5: stats.
6: Yeah, okay, sure.
5: I know the guy you needed to draft, and you are going to win this week if you drafted him.
6: How about that?
5: I'm going back like 20 years, and I had a push one year when I was running my fantasy league. Back when, before, you just, you know, the commissioner just basically, you ran the draft, you put the rosters in, and that was it. You troubleshot anything that came up. This is back when you did the scoring, you did put the rosters in, you made sure everybody had their rosters in on time and all that stuff. And I had a couple of people that wanted to go, you know, we really should do preseason stats. I'm like, what are you talking about? Preseason. Why do you want No, we're not doing preseason stats. I want to throw you out of the league just for even intimating that you want preseason stats.
6: I kind of dig that.
5: Preseason
6: yeah.
5: stats. What are you insane?
6: What, they carry over like you get some kind of bonus?
5: But they were serious about that. One of the same people.
6: Were they drunk?
5: Right? No.
6: Or
5: completely
6: high.
5: Sober. No. As far as I know, completely sober. In fact, one of the same people that did that said this to me, right?
6: I can't wait. No, said, that's the starter.
5: Said, hey, so I got a question. And the person told me this because their quarterback was Brett Favre.
6: Okay.
5: And they said, hey, I get points, right, if the running back scores and Favre gets it to them. And the thing is, like, this person watching NFL, new NFL, new fan, whatever. I said, what do you mean? Like if the running back is wide and Favre gets it out to him. I said, okay, what do you mean? Like, if Favre throws it to him, yes. I mean, you're going to get, well, I said, oh, okay, I'm sorry. I misunderstood. I said, oh, so if they rule it that it's a pass that is thrown behind the player, they could potentially rule that a running play, in which case, you know, Favre would not get points for that. But that's really rare. You only see it once in a while. She goes, no, I mean, like, if Favre gets it and the running back's behind him and he pitches it back to him, like, Favre pitches the ball back, I go, so on a pitch play where the running back runs in for a 10-yard touchdown, you think Brett Favre should get those points because he took the snap and pitched it to him? And the person said, yeah. I go, no, not going to do
6: it. I
5: mean,
6: I could see the logic.
5: Not gonna do it.
6: You didn't hand it to him.
5: Not going
6: to
5: do it.
6: That you did throw the ball.
5: No, not going to do it. But in that vein.
6: How about you make your league that way?
5: Ooh, man.
6: Go back and rewatch. All right, give him his points.
5: You want the best performance of the preseason, and I feel pretty solid. Okay. You are not going to get a better performance in the preseason than what we have seen tonight in one of the games.
6: So this is your preseason MVP.
5: This
6: is where you're going
5: off of
6: now.
5: Just this game,
6: which
5: off
6: is fun because we've talked a lot about this team and the division.
5: Yes. Preseason MVP, someone tonight who is 12 out of 15, 186 yards. And not one, not two.
7: Not two, not three.
5: No, it is
7: four.
5: It is actually three. So it's one, not two. There you go. Oh, you got it, Chris. But three touchdowns on the night.
8: Cleveland!
0: Gabriel

0: Rolls out, throws right, caught by Floria. He's at the five. Floria dives for the pylon. Luke Floria's got another touchdown. He had one last week. The kid from Menor's got another.
1: All he does is catch touchdowns.
0: Gabriel looking right, throwing over the middle, caught by Floria on the run, inside the five. Luke Floria, touchdown. He's got another one. Three touchdowns for Luke Floria. And the Browns take the lead. 13-7. Third and goal. Throw to the flat. Caught by Marshall. Breaks a tackle. And a touchdown. Amani Marshall. 7-yard touchdown from Dylan Gabriel, who's now thrown three tonight. And the Browns lead 26-10.
2: Three touchdowns for Dylan Gabriel tonight as the Browns are crushing the Patriots 34-13.
3: Now, were they under orders to not highlight that Dylan Gabriel was throwing the touchdown?
2: Maybe. Listen.
3: Because both the first two calls, there's no mention of it.
2: No. All he does is catch touchdown. Real rookie, all he does is catch touchdown. Yeah,
3: well.
2: Don't say his name. In fact, don't say any of the quarterback's names. Don't say Watson. Don't say Sanders. Just say great throw from the quarterback, and that's all you have to say. Great throw.
3: Team quarterback.
2: Great throw right there. You go. Great throw.
3: See, I thought we might have had the Pittsburgh, where you would have been celebrating the exploits of Will Howard.
2: No. Come on. Will Howard has had a pretty decent like this.
3: Dylan Gabriel.
2: Come on, man. Dylan
3: Gabriel.
2: Come on.
3: He was chuckling on the sideline, yucking it up with Deshaun Watson for a good chunk, too.
2: Now, I got something for great entertainment purposes only, right? And you want
3: this
2: something
3: great.
2: This
3: is like before betting became legal.
2: Yeah, for entertainment
3: purposes
2: this
3: only.
2: This is great. This is great.
3: Nothing to see here.
2: This is great.
3: Go ahead.
2: If you wanted to put a flyer out there, right, and say the quarterback who will start the most games for the Browns this year is Dylan Gabriel, I have no idea what the odds are, but man, is that enticing. That's like walking in, smelling the chocolate cake, seeing the chocolate cake, having a plate next to the chocolate cake with a knife next to the chocolate cake to cut it and a fork right there to cut it, and that's what I'm going to have. That's how enticing this is. Who starts them? Not start week one. Who starts the most games for the Browns at quarterback this year? Dylan Gabriel.
3: We could probably create a market for that too.
2: That is so enticing. That's so enticing.
3: Yeah, I'm in.
2: I mean, I'm feeling like all of a sudden, like it when you break the willow tree, and all of a sudden, oh yes, I'm obsessed with you, Bear. Oh yes, I've been thinking about this ever since his third touchdown tonight. I'm like, you know, he started some games last year. He had some moments where he flashed, but clearly he's a limited quarterback. But you know what? Hey, okay. But now this year, you know Deshaun Watson's going to be a disaster, right? The guy hasn't played, and when he played, he hasn't been good. Shedeur Sanders is going to play a little bit. How much will he play? Is he good enough to play? And remember, and the whole big overarching thing here now is that we need a quarterback. Right. And they're only playing Deshaun Watson because Jimmy Haslam is paying him. Right. That's the only reason why. Right. We're doing that. And that this is why when you have a bad owner, man, you can't get passing. So we heard reports that none of the Browns were on board with it.
3: Right.
2: You know, they all wanted Shedeur Sanders.
3: But
2: right.
3: Look at even Todd Monken, the way he talks to the press. You could tell. It's like he's reading off a teleprompter.
2: I'm being told to start Deshaun because my owner is paying him, which is why you're a bad owner. You got to be able to get past mistakes. I get that you're in salary cap hell and boy, try to. But you move on from guys like you should have moved on from the guy when he insulted the fans and stunk last week. Instead, you rewarded him by making him the starting quarterback.
3: Nah, the fans already sold out the allotment of season tickets. But, they're going to be there no matter what.
2: I don't know. I think, you know, Cleveland, they could say, you know, we can skip some time. We're ready for the Cavs. They made it to the Eastern Conference Finals last year.
3: Okay,
2: we're saving
3: so
2: our money.
3: You're not going to sell your hot dogs, but the seats
2: money,
3: are sold, man.
2: The Guardians, they're the third wild card right now. I'll save my money for a Guardians playoff game. They don't have a hockey team, but it doesn't matter.
3: Are you going to wear your dog mask there? No, I don't think you are.
2: I'll drive to Columbus and watch, you know, hockey. I'm okay, man. I'm all right.
3: It's a Blue Jackets.
2: Yeah. But I just think Dylan Gabriel to start them. Because remember, it's a tank year for the Browns. And this tanking competition between the Browns and the Dolphins, potentially the Cardinals, now throw the Titans in the mix. All these things, like, this is now going to be a thing. And it's not like Dylan Gabriel is going to be somebody that's going to come in and light the world on fire, but eventually he's going to wind up playing due to injury, ineffectiveness, because you can't tank by just putting a guy out there who stinks for the entire time. Eventually, you have to make it look like you're trying. So Watson.

0: going to go out there. He's going to stink. The fans are going to boo, or they're going to not come to games, whatever it's going to be, and they're going to realize we can't start him anymore. Okay, so then Shedeur Sanders will get his run. Will he stay healthy enough? Will he be good enough to keep the job? Or eventually will it be, you know what? We're going to go to Dillon Gabriel, right? We're done. Shedeur Sanders is not our guy. We don't like how he addressed the media after the game, whatever it's going to be. And to put that flyer on Dillon Gabriel starting the most games for the Browns this year. Like I said, all of a sudden, I'm obsessed with that prop.
1: I go full on the day where it's reported that Ryan Gosling is looking to make a live-action Bam Bam movie. I go to the classic Flintstones. Bet, because, man, I like this.
0: Yeah.
1: I mean, I'm eager to see what Shedeur Sanders is. They got rid of Tillman today. You've got a couple of rookies in your receiving core that are going to get ample time. Yeah, I think this is an intriguing push. Just a matter of how much does Todd Monken actually get to control the narrative. Once Deshaun Watson
0: is
1: deposed?
0: Zero, yeah.
1: How many times does he go to talk to Haslam and the front office? Like, guys, come on. Can we move on from this?
0: Do you think anybody gets 5 minutes of his time? Does it strike you where, like, hey, I'm involved with a lot of stuff?
1: No, this is basically
0: memo from the desk of Jimmy Haslam.
1: Exactly. It's just like you put something in the suggestion box and then hope you get a response.
0: Dear Coach Monken, I'm looking very excited to seeing Deshaun Watson start week one for our team. Can I pretend I didn't get this? No, it's a registered letter. It was delivered to you. Everybody saw you open it, Coach. Oh, man. All right.
1: And I love those odds. Four air tags in every corner of this piece of paper.
0: Three touchdowns tonight.
1: You got it.
0: I mean, it's going to be a perfect storm because fans, they know they're tanking, but they want to win. It's embarrassing. He started some games last year. Dillon Gabriel to start the most games, which all you would have to really get to is maybe seven, right?
1: No, you get to about a little less than half. Yeah.
0: Let's just say you have Deshaun Watson for five-ish, mm-hmm. right? Shedeur Sanders for maybe the same, maybe one more for each of those guys, 6 and 5. You just got to get to seven.
1: Well, you got those two road games to start things. If it goes really badly,
0: yeah.
1: I mean, Shedeur could be the conquering hero running out of the tunnel in game three.
0: Yeah, then all of a sudden I'm like, okay,
1: cycle going.
0: Watson's done, and now we're already at Shedeur Sanders. How far away can we be?
1: Over-under is 5.5 wins.
0: Oh, I thought you were going to say over-under is 5.5 games.
1: No, we don't have that market. You can establish that market today. Over-under.

0: best friend Mike Harmon. Let's find out what's trending right now in the wide world of sports with a guy who just put down his phone because he put that money on Dylan Gabriel to start the most games for the Browns this season. It's Martin Weiss.
1: I didn't quite do that, but to the point of having the most impressive preseason performance, especially today, 3 touchdown passes for Dylan Gabriel, 12 for 15, 186 yards. Shedeur Sanders and Deshaun Watson both out of the lineup for Cleveland, as those guys are going to be the starting and backup quarterbacks. The score right now, 34 to 13 over the New England Patriots. Just over 3 minutes, 30 seconds left in the fourth quarter. Talen Green in the game at quarterback for Cleveland. Tommy DeVito got the start for New England. He was 2 for 4 and a touchdown. The Bills win 28 to 27 over the Steelers. Will Howard starting for Pittsburgh, 9 for 15, 69 yards passing, 2 touchdowns and an interception. Drew Aller finished the game going 9 for 18. Kirk Cousins got the start for the Raiders against the 49ers, but Fernando Mendoza threw an interception in his first drive of the game. He finished 7-14, 57 yards, and the pick. Justin Herbert getting action today. He make it count, though. He had 2 for 3, 74 yards, including a bomb to Quentin Johnston for a 65-yard touchdown. Ty Simpson right now leading the Rams down on what's attempting to be a scoring drive. They're first and goal. They've run 21 offensive plays so far in the first quarter, the Rams have. First and goal right now, just under 2 minutes left in the first quarter. In Major League Baseball, top of the fourth inning, it's 1-1, San Francisco and Arizona tied. Elsewhere, Chris Sale pitched a complete game shutout, 11 strikeouts as the Braves beat the Dodgers 1-0. Cardinals snap a 5-game losing streak, beating the Orioles 7-5. Astros take a 1-game lead in the AL West with a 5-1 win over the Yankees and a bunch of blowouts. Nationals 7-1 over the Rockies. Brewers blew out the Mets, 8-2, and Royals with a 13-2 win over the Blue Jays.
0: It's okay, man. Number one, I've seen a lot of blowouts by the Mets. And number two, it just makes all their gear cheaper in the offseason.
1: Hey.
0: They just get closer and closer to putting that stuff on sale. It's all good.
1: They call it red tags. Right, yeah. That red tag comes up. Clearance.
0: I love getting that for lids and New Era where it's like, here you go. This cap, normally $44, it's at $13.95. Boom, give it to me. Give it to me. Give it to me. Give it to me. Yeah, there we go. There we go. Thank you, Martin. Jason Smith, Mike Harmon, live from the Fox Sports Radio studios. We have more NFL on the way again. Big, fun night tonight. Final game, Chargers and the Rams. Chargers with a 7-3 lead over the Rams late in the first quarter. However, Rams on the doorstep looking to take the lead right now. We'll have more on this coming up next, as well as, thinking about this. This is a team that many people are picking that played tonight to go to the Super Bowl. I could see it.
2: We just talked about the Browns.
0: I could say, there's no joke there.
2: I already did it.
0: They could go to the Super Bowl. I could also see them missing the playoffs in a shocking need to restart season. Who is it? That's next right here. Jason and Mike, Fox Sports Radio. It's not the Browns.
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1: Yes, sir.
0: Four games tonight in the NFL. The Bills, very exciting fashion, take care of the Steelers, 28-27.
1: Just win, baby.
0: Nearing the end of a Browns blowout win over the Patriots, 37-13 late in the fourth. Meanwhile, 49ers now a 15-12 lead over the Raiders with a minute 51 to go in the fourth quarter there. Again, hope you had the under. So we got a bunch of games tomorrow night, right? We have four games tonight. A lot of big stories. Wait to hear the big hot take we have coming off the games tonight, coming up in about 10 minutes. But every year there are teams in the NFL where I think, man, this season can go one of two ways for them. There's a couple of teams where I go, I could see them being great, and I can see them being terrible in a year that takes people by surprise. Right? I can see that. And I can see that for the Bills, 150%. The Bills had a lot of change in the offseason, right? This doesn't mean they're done, but this is an either-or year for the Bills, right? First of all, defensively, you bring in Jim Leonard as your new defensive coordinator. You make some changes. You sign Bradley Chubb. Maybe he's good, but he's 30. Injury history, right? So that could go either way. Defensive changes, maybe they work. Okay. AFC is wide open. Certainly you have a really good offense. Is DJ Moore going to be the guy that they expect him to be? Is he going to be the guy?
1: He's going to finish the route.
0: The best version of himself that he was in Chicago, or are you going to get the DJ Moore at the end of the playoffs last year where, I'm just running out for passes, right? Like, that could go either way. You know that this team is going to be Josh Allen driven, James Cook, but teams are getting better, and the Bills are kind of just trying to figure it out on the fly and hoping that at some point Josh Allen has one of those years that just carries them past everybody. Again, now the good news is it's a wide open year in the AFC. The bad news is I don't know if the Bills got better in the offseason. Well, other teams did get better. Already you're looking up at the Patriots. Oh, they're going to come back to the pack. Yeah, but still, the Patriots were in the Super Bowl last year. The Ravens are going to be better. If the Bengals are healthy, they're going to be better. If Joe Burrow is healthy, they're going to be better. Everybody in the AFC West, not named LVR, is going to be good. I can see the Bills having a typical Bills season. Allen has a big year. They pull out games late. Defensively, they do just enough. I can also see this being a year where you go, wow, the Bills are getting worked defensively. The offense hasn't come through. DJ Moore is not uncoverable. He's just a guy out there, and he's not what they – for the Bears, who have enough problems at wide receiver to say we're okay saying goodbye to DJ Moore, I think that's a warning bell. This could go either way for the Bills. Again, I can see him winning the AFC East, getting far in the playoffs, AFC championship game. Maybe this is the year. I can see him, whoa – Bills are 8-9, missed the playoffs. What is going on? There's a lot of change, right? Head coach and everything else you want to talk about. There's no bigger either way team, either or team in the NFL this year than the Bills.
1: Bears didn't need him. They moved on with him, without him. Adunze, Burden.
0: Yeah, all these guys who are.
1: A couple of tight ends.
0: Well, it's hopefully they're good. Hopefully they are. Hopefully.
1: That's kind of what we do with most of these teams.
0: Hopefully.
1: And then we got one guy that we trust, and then it's a, I don't know.
0: There's a reason why you've never had a 4,000-yard passer. There's a reason.
1: You know what?
0: just take the L on that one.
1: Last time you had one of those.
0: Just take the L on that one. You haven't had
1: long time ago.
0: Just take the L.
1: Jerk. All right, so Super Bowl odds. The Rams are first at plus 500. Bills coming in at plus 1,000, so 10 to 1. Then you have Seattle, followed by Baltimore, the Chargers, the Lions, the Chiefs, the Texans, and then the Patriots are 18 to 1. Obviously, Josh Allen still making a lot of plays with his legs. You'd love to lessen that a little bit at some point and trust some of those pass catchers, particularly the tight ends, to be a little more consistent in red zone opportunities. You got your six division games, obviously, which is fun because you have the odds. Bills just ahead of the Patriots, and then at plus 1900 your Jets at plus

0: 4,000 for the division. For the division, plus 4,000.
1: You mean not for the Super Bowl? No, no, this is just for the division.
0: That's Miami for the division.
1: Got it. Okay.
0: Okay.
1: Got it.
0: You got four against the NFC North and then four against the AFC West. So schedule is not your friend, certainly in this regard. Curious to see Brady as the top man, how much that maybe unleashes things to where they're not going to the McDermott conservatism. And where they actually just go out and play full out.
2: Mm-hmm.
0: So we'll see. But I like their chances. They're a playoff team.
1: I mean, change is good, right? The Bills needed a change. But is that first year going to be change for change's sake? Sometimes works. Sometimes it doesn't.
0: No, I don't know that this is for that. You saw that my guy was A to B. I mean, McDermott, A to B. That's his picture. He's displaced a lot of guys at this point.
1: He was A to B plus, I would say.
0: Okay, so
1: he got
0: B
1: close.
0: Plus. Okay.
1: He got close.
0: And then he saw the top of the mountain.
1: Should it be B minus because that's closer to C? Like A to B, you got to be B to C. So he was A to B, whatever it is. He's a little bit more than A to B, but not quite a C.
0: Because I got to get you all the way up to the top of the mountain. So at some point, it was a necessary change, particularly when you're bringing in such a fancy, shiny new stadium with all those obstructed views.
1: Yeah, again, this year in the AFC is going to be tough. That's why, look, I talked about liking the Chargers potentially for the Super Bowl if things go well for them. But like overall, just because a team has always won doesn't mean they're always going to win. Had the Pro Bowl doesn't mean they're always going to win.
0: Why do you have to rub salt in the wound?
1: Because there's
0: reeling from yesterday.
1: Are you really reeling? Are you really reeling at the Pro Bowl?
0: I didn't sleep very well, but I don't think it had anything to do with the Pro Bowl.
1: Are you okay, Mike? What happened? Your kids call you today. You're right, Dad? Yeah. You know, the Pro Bowl got canceled, and I haven't been right ever since.
0: Tell you, I was wandering. Trying to figure it all out, what it all meant. Loss of the Pro Bowl.
1: Really?
0: What are those metrics? I mean, we always got those cool logos on the side of the trading cards the next year.
1: Oh, well, man. Yeah,
0: what the hell do they do now?
1: They bulldozed Aloha Stadium. Like, I mean, I'm having a tough time right now. I don't know. Just, you know, call me later on the weekend.
0: It's going to take some time to heal.
1: Be better, man. I'm having a tough time right now. It's very difficult for me.
0: Hey, it's part of my child. It's like when they took away the blue-gray game. It took years for my brothers and I to get over that.
1: Exit out by the Fresca, exit Swollen Dome. Jason Smith, Mike Harmon live from the Fox Sports Radio studios. You talked about Super Bowl odds.
0: Yeah.
1: You want a great big Super Bowl hot take coming up next? Oh, we got that for you.
0: Yay.
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6: The Bills win 28-27 over the Steelers in preseason action. No Josh Allen for Buffalo. Will Howard got the start for Pittsburgh with 9 for 15, 69 yards passing, 2 touchdowns and an interception. Drew Aller finished the game going 9 for 18. Dylan Gabriel started for Cleveland with Shedeur Sanders and Deshaun Watson both out of the lineup. He threw 3 touchdown passes and finished 12 for 15 for 186 in the first half. Cleveland beat New England 37-13. Major League Baseball, Chris Sale pitched a complete game shutout with 11 strikeouts. Braves beat the Dodgers 1-0. Cardinals snap a 5-game losing streak, beating the Orioles 7-5. Astros take a 1-game lead in the AL West with a 5-1 lead over the Yankees. Nationals 7-1 over the Rockies. Brewers blew out the Mets 8-2. And the Royals pounded the Blue Jays 13-2. I'm Martin Weiss.
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13: 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We'll love you forever and ever and ever. So here we are now, final game of the night in the NFL. We got finals everywhere. Browns blow out the Patriots 37-13.
14: 37.
13: Thanks to Dylan Gabriel's MVP preseason performance tonight. 3 touchdowns for the Browns.
14: Big question for you.
13: Yeah.
14: Do you... No, I'm just kidding.
13: And a big question. Okay, what do you
14: Well, do you want to buy some...
13: You want to buy some Dylan Gabriel cards?
14: On the strength of that big performance?
13: There
14: Come on
13: go.
14: Now.
13: There you go.
14: Get on in there.
13: Meanwhile, if you like field goals, you loved the Raiders and the 49ers.
14: Well, what else do you want to see during a preseason game? You want to see a kicking contest.
13: Raiders field goal, take a 3-0 lead. Say, hey, we're starting to run up the score now. Second field goal to go up 6-0. But the 49ers charging back, field goal, and another field goal. The Raiders answer, field goal to take the lead. The Niners answer, field goal. The Niners take the lead. The Raiders tie it up again. The Niners pull ahead with their 5th field goal. Their 6th field goal to salt it away, 18-12. That's excitement, Mike Harmon.
14: The under hit.
13: Yeah. Yeah, unless you bet the under on total field goals.
14: Now, it would have been funny as hell if you'd gotten to the 35.5. With only
13: just
14: field goals. Goals.
13: Just needed 2 more.
14: it might be the worst beat in the history of gambling.
13: You just needed 2 more. Meanwhile, the late game right now, Rams and the Chargers. It's the Rams with a 10-7 lead so far. But the big splash play.

0: is this just a few moments ago from a duo that could be setting the AFC on fire this season.
1: Play action, climbs the pocket, takes a shot downfield, wide open. Quentin Johnston caught, touchdown, Chargers. 65 yards. Quentin Johnston from Justin Herbert. That makes you feel a little bit better.
2: A little preview of coming attractions.
0: Chargers radio on the call there. Justin Herbert, 2 out of 3, 74 yards and a touchdown. He has given way since to Trey Lance. Actually make it 2 for 3, 74, that touchdown, and a fumble early on. But, okay, I've said before, right, we'll get to that really hot take coming. You're going to love it. It's going to be hard for me to not pick a Chargers-Rams Super Bowl this year, like an all-L.A. Super Bowl in L.A., right? That seems excessive, right? In the AFC, we've mentioned how wide open it is. The Chargers are loaded everywhere. They are absolutely loaded everywhere. As long as their offensive line is healthy, this is going to be a great season. The first year for Mike McDaniel with Justin Herbert, there's going to be great things. Again, health of the offensive line is a thing, but the Chargers, really, they have everything else. And I know I feel like we've said this about the Chargers every year for the last 20 years. This is the most talented Charger roster that I've seen. Yes, every year the Chargers do a great job of amassing talent. They always do. But this is the year where they really should put it all together. Harbaugh's been there now for a couple of years. He's had a couple of years with everything. He's seen what works, what he needs. They have the running game they need. They have the receivers they need, the defense. They have the guy to turn Justin Herbert back into a guy who was periphery top 7 quarterback in the game a couple of years ago. I'm a firm believer that McDaniel's the guy to do that with Herbert, his footwork, everything else needed to make him that guy. So, yeah, I am really big on the Chargers this year. Huge on the Chargers.
3: Well, biggest thing, right, is health for this team for several years, and that's been a staple of both Harbaugh brothers for years. What's going on in the training room and your philosophy, because you got guys missing a lot of time, because that happened to John a lot in Baltimore as well, particularly on the offensive line. It seems epidemic. And so when you talk about Slater and Ault, I mean, if they're there to stand as the bookends, everything can go right. Defensively, you need more out of Derwin James. Can he stay healthy for a full season? Khalil Mack, another year older. So a couple of your key contributors, you know, you're looking at squarely trying to set an over-under in terms of what they're going to be able to do. Quentin Johnston, who had the big catch here as well from Herbert, is a guy that's been on and off field. And in terms of his production the last couple of years, the ebb and flow. Is he truly going to be the number one guy this year? You're helped by the fact that there's no need to try to force feed Keenan Allen. He had his return, and you saw what that did to the production and the week-to-week viability of Ladd McConkey as a fantasy option, but also where he had full drives, where he didn't see an option. And at some point, you're not quite hitting the routes as hard, are you? Trey Harris, they're expecting more from him, particularly with McDaniel pulling the strings. I think that's the most exciting part of it, right? Well, is that he's a guy that seems renewed with the idea that he's got a quarterback that can make every throw. Because remember, he had to change things up in Miami for several years, Jason, in terms of what Tua was going to be able to deliver.
0: See, but here's the thing for the Chargers before we get to the NFC is that, yeah, defensively they got questions, but they were a middle of the pack to just below middle of the pack last year across the board offensively. This is going to be back to the Charger teams that we knew growing up that would put all kinds of points on the board and win shootouts. There's going to be
3: Jefferson Joyner.
0: There's going to be Winslow Senior, sure.
3: One of the greatest Stratomatic teams I ever played with.
0: This is going to be a year where you're going to see 38-35 Chargers win, 38-31, 35-30, 42-35. Like, their offense is going to take a huge step this year because they have the right leadership there. Finally, they have all the talent. This is going to be a year. Hey, Chargers offense going to be the bell of the ball for everybody in fantasy, and that's what's going to bail them out. I don't expect a huge leap defensively, but just enough to but offense, they're going to suddenly be, we are going to outscore you. We are going to take advantage of all our weapons where they are. Everything is in place for the Chargers.
3: Yeah, one of the things that is curious, though, is that we did have, while the substation didn't get him an injury when doing that joint practice with the 49ers did, and they lost their center for the season.
0: Yeah.
3: So we'll see how much that hurts things early on, right? You changed out the entire

0: interior, both your guard position. You brought in guys this offseason, and you have a new starting center. So I think that is something to watch.
1: Now, for the NFC, again, I say it's going to be hard to not pick a all-LA Super Bowl, right? The Rams are the odds-on favorite. It's hard to not pick the Rams. They were a great team last year. They added the best defensive player in the NFL, right? I mean, what can you say? You add a guy that's going to give you 20 sacks.
0: See, it all goes back to Jimmy Haslam and his
1: incompetence. Like, they're making moves in the offseason. They're saying, we're bringing in the best defensive player in the NFL who's going to give us 20 sacks. And oh, by the way, if Aaron Donald comes back and he is, and again, we've talked about this, it's going to be a slow play for him. You won't see him till the middle of the season so they can keep him healthy and keep him at the top level they can for the longest time. He's only going to be able to play a handful of games before he peters out. So you'll see him like middle towards the end of the year when he comes out, when he can really get back and be a force in the playoffs.
0: I thought you were going to sell the return of Tutu Atwell.
1: Because you
0: have the Nacua situation that is under review. Yeah. So Roger Goodell has yet to really hand out any punishment for anything at this point, but the offseason of Nacua, certainly something with the move they made today to bring Atwell back.
1: It also feels right to bring Tutu Atwell back. It feels right to bring him back. But if you're telling me I can't pick the Rams.
0: You can't pick the Rams.
1: Odds on fair. Why can't I? I'll do whatever I want to.
0: I said you can't pick the Rams.
1: If you're telling me I can't pick the Rams to go to the Super Bowl, wait till I tell you who I'd pick. I'd say, this is who I'm going to give you for the Super Bowl this year.
0: Are you going back to back with your guy, Sam?
1: No, come on. I'm not crazy. if you're looking at the teams and the NFC, you know, as far as wide open the AFC is, the NFC, a lot of teams that you look at the top that have the shortest odds all have questions, right? Different kinds of questions, but they all have questions. But if you're telling me who I can see ascending this year, building off of last year, and just needing an average improvement on one side of the ball because the other side of the ball for them is extremely elite. If you're telling me I can't pick the Rams to go to the Super Bowl, I'm going to pick the Cowboys.
0: Look at you.
1: Right? You know how good their offense is. You know they kept everybody together. You know how elite it is. It's a great offense.
0: I like that backfield, Javonte Williams and Blue behind him.
1: I mean,
0: because you can't yell, you're my boy Blue. I mean, come on.
1: And I will say Javonte Williams getting completely overdrafted in fantasy leagues, but that's okay.
0: Hey.
1: Overall, this offense is top of the league, and they're playing without a lot of expectations, which I think is good. Schottenheimer did a great job last year offensively coming in. Look, that's where his background is. You know, his offense coordinator with the Jets for a long time. This offense is loaded. They made enough moves defensively in the offseason. All you got to do if you're the Cowboys, you don't have to get to the top third of the league, top five of the league. You just got to get to the middle. You get to the middle and forget it. You're going to win games 35-21. 34-17, 34-20. That's what you're going to do. And with the draft, the offseason for the Cowboys, they certainly put themselves in place to do it. Whether it's Rashawn Gary, Jalen Thompson, drafting Caleb Downs, so I told you how much I love him as a player. You know, they signed Quinnen Williams to the big contract extension, second year now in the system in Dallas. This easily can be a league average unit, maybe a tiny bit better, but if they're a league average unit, they can go to the Super Bowl because all the other teams that you want to say that are sitting above them right now, they all have problems, right? Is Seattle as good as they were last year or better? No, they're probably not quite as good. The running game is not quite there. And Seattle also last year was more of a moment in time. You saw the way they were able to take advantage of a lot of different situations. This is not a team that's set up for a big long run. Again, they stayed the same, if not got a little worse. Detroit has questions. Disappointing last year. You want to think that now new coaches, new everything. They still have the playmakers, but this is a three-year decline now for the Lions. All of a sudden, just because they're going to jump back up, the Lions have problems. Philadelphia has problems. There's a lot on Jalen Hurts' plate. He's a guy that's going to have to make a lot of plays. He's thrown a lot of picks in training camp, and the spin for the Eagles is, well, he's got to do this. He's got to make plays this season. Okay, is Jalen Hurts good enough to win games by himself, right? All of a sudden, the pressure is on him to do that. And the 49ers, that's the only team with more odds than the Cowboys. 49ers could be terrible. Their weapons are bad. They're an old team. Like, just because the 49ers have won every year, just like we said for the Bills, doesn't mean they're going to win every year because we've seen that. The Cowboys are ascending. Their offense is elite. I can see the improvements defensively not being too much to ask for.

0: Because again, you're not saying we need you to go out and win games. We need you to not go out and give up 30 points because we'll put 35 points on the board. This could be that Cowboys year that we've waited for so long. Not a lot of expectation. And again, I think that's great for the Cowboys. Have a little bit of a chip on your shoulder, America's team chip on their shoulder. I like the possibility and the potential. The ceiling of the Cowboys is a lot higher. If you're telling me I can't pick the Rams, I'll pick the Cowboys.
1: Did you already buy your greatest offense there is t-shirt?
0: Greatest offense there is, greater offense there ever will be. And then it's a picture of Geno Smith on the back.
1: I was going to say, Bret Hart's going to come and kick your ass if you go all the way.
0: not if I find a way to split money with
1: him.
0: Well,
1: of course, a couple extra dollars. Look, Ben Johnson said that they're breaking all the scoring records and they're running it up. So I don't know how you don't take the Bears.
0: Yeah, well, the thing is, I got concerns about it. We'll get to the Bears next few days. But the Bears, hey, I love the Bears. Wide receiver-wise, we're going to find out about Caleb Williams this year. Like, 100%, we're going to find out just how good. Is he the guy that underachieved a little bit as a rookie? Is he the guy that was great last year? I'm a big believer in him. It's the era of good feeling. But, wow, man, you look at what they got at wide receiver, and suddenly it's, okay, we're going to find out if he can make everybody better.
1: I think Burden will be fine once he's healthy.
0: How is Bashnagel going to be? I don't know. How's Ken Marjoram going to be?
1: Some of the greatest eye black ever. You want to get a Cap Boso reference?
0: How's Willie Gault going to be? I don't know.
1: He's just going to run really fast.
0: Okay, all right. How's Curtis Conway going to be? I don't know.
1: We'll have Dennis Gentry in the backfield.
0: Willie Gault's going to run really fast.
1: Well, that's what he did. And then you have Raymond Harris, the ultra back.
0: Boy, he's really fast.
1: And we'll substitute, get a little Brad Buster in while we're at it. Yeah, we can do this all day long.
0: Neil Anderson, sure.
1: Yeah, I like Anderson.
0: Sure.
1: That was Jimmy the Greek's line. What do you think of the guy replacing Walter Payton? I like Anderson.
0: Willie Gault's going to be fast.
1: He's going to be fast.
0: We're going to throw a deep to him.
1: We got plenty of time to talk about the NFC. I hang a star on the Packers.
0: Okay.
1: Just saying, as a team that when we start going down the odds coming off the pack, literally, is they're at 22-1. They're right just ahead of the Bears. It's the big Jordan Love question mark.
0: Yeah, that's what I mean. Like, right? I think there's two. Like I said,
1: like
0: we talked about the
1: wide receivers
0: Packers.
1: Are solid, but not great.
0: This is who they've
1: Can
0: been
1: Christian
0: for four
1: Watson
0: years.
1: Stay healthy.
0: They've settled into this, hey, we're good but not great. We've settled into Jordan Love is good but not great. The receivers are always going to be young and hopefully getting
1: Kraft
0: good.
1: Kraft comes
0: right?
1: back.
0: You know, I mean, it's hard for me to suddenly say, okay, all of a sudden here, you're going to wait for Micah Parsons to come
1: you're
0: back.
1: You're also banking on Jerry Jones that not screw things up. Listen, so how dare you?
0: I'm going to be here until I'm not here anymore, just so you know. That's me with the Cowboy. I'm going to be here until I'm not here. It's one day I'm not going to be here.
1: And then that next day I'm a hologram.
0: One day I'm not going to be a hologram Jerry. I'll still own the team.
1: I'm still running stuff.
0: Yeah, can't you just picture that? You know, he said that today, Jerry Jones, like, I'm just going to own the team. There's no succession plan. I'm here until I'm not here anymore. Like, it's going to be just like Star Wars, where Steven's Vader, and he's going to have questions, and hologram Jerry Jones is going to tell him what to do.
1: He's been taping responses and building the AI Jerry for all circumstances.
0: This Sith hood is too far over my head. I can't see you, Steven. What do we got? Yeah, just give him a lot of money. That's what I like to do. Just give him a lot of money.
1: If I got a chance to interview Jerry Jones, by the end of it, I'd be going, I need you to do one thing for me. And he'd look at me and go, I need you to yell, unlimited power!
0: Exit out by the Fresca, exit Swollen Dome, the Jason Smith Show with my best friend, Mike Carmen. There you go. My microphone's melting. The Cowboys, potentially a Super Bowl team.
1: We'll see what our friend has to say about that now, won't we?
0: A guy coming up next who's trying to keep all the Cowboys out of the Hall of Fame.
1: Taking them out one by one.
0: Pro Football Hall of Fame voter, longtime NFL insider Jason Cole stops by. All the latest on Fernando Mendoza, the Browns quarterback situation, and more. Keep it here. Jason and Mike, Fox.
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12: Legend.
11: He is a Hall of Very Good voter. 33rd team. Check him out on Twitter, at JasonCole62. Back after a week off with a cold or some kind of fever.
12: He's got a fever.
11: The only prescription was more cowbell, but now he is healthy and back and ready to go. J. Cole, what's happening, man? Welcome back.
13: Where's my intro music?
11: You missed last week. You're starting over again.
13: No.
11: Yeah, you're starting
13: over
11: again.
13: That's how this works.
11: That is how
13: it
11: works.
13: Your number one guest of all time.
11: Listen.
13: No, I'm not one of your favorites. I'm number one.
11: Listen, when Cal Ripken misses a game, his streak starts back over at one. Okay? That's how it goes.
13: I didn't say I was Cal Ripken, but I've been doing this show for 47 years.
12: It does sound right.
11: It's a long time.
13: Yes, it is. Things are beautiful. Things are beautiful because preseason is coming to an end. And you know what that means? We get like a week off.
11: It's weird how, because of the way the calendar this year, that there feels like there's like 2.5 weeks from the end of the preseason until the NFL starts. It's weird. It's a weird quirk this year.
13: Well, no, it was the same thing last year. But yeah, and it's been this way since they went 17 games. But
11: no, but not this long, though. This is like, you're going like 12 days, 12 or 13 days.
13: I think the last year was the same, but it is a long time. I know that, you know, like the 49ers, you know, the 49ers are miserable because they're hating this Melbourne trip, so the Rams too. So they're like the only teams that are really, really still ticked off. But everybody else is like, wow, can you get to have my body feel fresh before the start of the season, not just coming off of having played?
11: Well, dude, 49ers have more problems than just traveling for week one. They got some issues, man.
13: Yeah. When your owner might be in a boot. What do they put on you? Like one of those ankle bracelets. I don't think he's going to be traveling internationally, will he be?
11: You're scared about international travel? No, I'm scared about traveling to Ohio. That really scares me.
12: Criminal tools, J. Cole. Criminal tools.
13: Oh, just all bad.
11: Does anything happen to him? Does anything happen to NFL? Any sort of discipline?
13: He'll be put on double secret probation for, I don't know, 5 or 6 weeks or something like that. Okay. Conduct unbecoming. But there's a bunch of owners who have done unseemly things, let's just say. So he joins, like, he's right up there with Jerry Kraft, Jerry Richardson when he owned Carolina. I'm trying to think of all that. It's sort of a Hall of Fame.
11: Snyder. Yeah, sure.
13: Yeah, Ursay Snyder. There's quite a collection of guys who have done

0: similar things. But this one is like, it is, it's so off the wall. I mean, it's just so off the wall of something that you would do. I mean, yeah, like a billionaire getting caught in his car in a trailer. Like, it just boggles your mind that somebody would be this stupid. It really does. It really, who has the means to do pretty much anything they want with their life. And this is what they do. Like, what's going on in his head? That's all, yeah, that it's more than the criminal conduct. It's more than the embarrassment, but it's one of those things. It's like, where did your judgment go? Like, where, like, if you're his friend and you call him up at a certain point in the after he's wallowed, you just go, my buddy and I back in Gainesville, we were talking to each other about this and we said, man, if either one of us did this, the other one would call us up and go, dude, where's your head at right now? Like, if we read about each other being in the newspaper doing something this stupid, we would call each other out going, you've got to be kidding me that you would do something this dumb. And we're not worth $10 billion or whatever Jed York is worth. So it just stuns me. That's all I can say. I'm literally stunned. Whether it deserves punishment or not, yeah, it deserves some form of punishment. What is it? It's not as bad as the punishment that he's going to have to deal with the humiliation that he's brought to himself, his family, and his team. You know, like, that's, he's going to be living with that one for years, and deservedly so.
1: Fair. But there you go. That was the story of the week, as we have the long wait for week one to come. But it looks like the Raiders have their solution. It'll be Captain Kirk when it's all said and done. Mendoza had his opportunity today, 8 of 15, another pick across the middle. Still got, it seems like he's adapting to game speed at the NFL level, at that second level there, J. Cole.
0: Yeah, I didn't have as many problems with the interception today and the overall play today. Was, you know, he'll get to the speed part of it. You know, the question is always what's going to be the upside with him. Like, today's interception, if you want to critique it, is a much different play than the interception in the previous one. The previous one was a really bad play. Like, there's no excuse for that. Like, there are 15 things he should have done, you know, to remedy that play and even create a complete pass. This one is, you know, he steps into the, you know, he makes a good play action fake, steps into the throw right on time. He delivers it high. So he's, you know, he's off target by about a foot and a half. It's got to be chest. That throw has to be chest high or lower, or it doesn't get thrown, right? You can't throw high over the middle in the middle of the field. You can throw high over the middle in the end zone at the back of the end zone. That's okay, because the ball is going to fall incomplete. But high over the middle in the middle of the field is an interception. So you just can't do stuff like that. But the timing, the delivery, the velocity of the throw, I think the read, even in traffic, I like the read in traffic. I liked a lot of things about that play. And that's one where, okay, you go back and hear, we learned something from this play. You know, you got to be a little bit more accurate, but you've done a lot of really positive things. The previous interception, there was nothing positive to take away from that other than you just got to make a better decision early on in the play. And you got to get rid of the ball somewhere, right? Like, you just, yeah, everything you did on that play was wrong. Most of what he did on this play, on the mistake, was right. The rest of the game, it's okay. You know, I just come back to, and this is what I've always thought about Mendoza, and this is why it's funny that he and Cousins are on the same team is how much better than Kirk Cousins is he going to be? Now, he should be, by draft status, much better, right? And you hope that, and you can see where that's going to be. But he may only be, like, a slight derivation better or worse than Kirk Cousins. And Kirk Cousins is, like, a league-average quarterback, right? So that's what worries me about Mendoza. I think he's bigger. I think he's stronger. I think he's got a stronger arm. Like, there's a lot of really positive things there, but I don't know that he's markedly

0: better than Kirk Cousins, and that concerns me because that's a lot to invest in a quarterback and to say this is what we're going to be doing for the next 12 to 15 years.
1: No, J. Cole, this is where things work out great. If it doesn't, the Raiders will just be picking up at the top of the draft again next year. The same teams pick up at the top all the time. The Raiders, the Jets, the Browns.
0: The Jets.
1: They're all there at the top, man. They're all there.
0: This is the crew that you want to be with, the Raiders, the Browns, and the Jets.
1: I'm not saying you want to be there. I'm saying if you think, certain teams, if we get the quarterback position wrong here at the top of the draft, we're just back there picking next year.
0: No. Next year, number one overall pick, the kid from Oregon, I guess, maybe it's going to be Arch Manning, whoever the quarterback is. That guy's going to Miami.
1: Oh, 100%. Yes. Yeah.
0: That ain't even going to be close.
2: Yeah. We talked about it before, J. Cole. Yeah, 40-1 to win the division.
0: That's a bad roster, man.
1: How many games do you think Miami will win this year? Do they win? If I put the over-under at 2.5, what are you picking for Miami?
0: I got to pick the over.
1: They'll beat the Jets once. You know that's going to happen. So they'll beat the Jets once.
0: Yes. They shouldn't, but they will.
1: The other 16 games, if you put the 1.5 for the other 16 games, where are you going?
0: I was looking at their first six games. Like, they're on the road. Their first two games, they're on the road, like, in Vegas and San Francisco, and they're going to be coming. The only hope is that, you know, that the 49ers can be jet-lagged from the first week, even though they're going to have 10 days off. Like, that's their only hope of that being competitive. I feel bad. Malik Willis, there's some stuff there that you go, okay, you see some clips and things that are interesting, the live arm, all that kind of stuff. But, man, like, those receivers, Caleb Douglas, I mean, like, wow.
1: when you say we have two guys we took in the third round this year that are going to play big roles for us, it's like, oh, my goodness, really?
0: Well, I mean, it just tells you that you've got a massive rebuilding process, right? And maybe those players are good, and they're going to, I will say this, those players are going to look better over the course of the season than they maybe really are because they're forced to play a lot. And, you know, when you give guys opportunities, they're going to put up enough good plays that it's going to look promising. But they have so much work on the depth of that roster to do. Like, this is like Jimmy Johnson going into Dallas and stripping down that roster to nothing and hoping that, you know, he's bringing up a lot of players. I mean, just tearing it down to the studs, man. I mean, it's wow. I'm like, wow. I thought I knew it was bad, but then I really took a good look at it this week and I was like, oh, wow. There are people in Cleveland going, we're better than that. And that doesn't happen very often in Cleveland. I mean, Jets fans are like, oh, we can bet the house on those two games. Now they're going to lose the house on one of them.
1: But they're
0: Jets fans, so they deserve it. So, yeah.
1: He's on Twitter at JasonCole62. That is at JasonCole62. Pro Football Hall of Fame.
0: One more thing.
1: Go ahead.
0: There's probably no Hall of Famers coming out of that. Even not very many Hall of Very Good coming off of this year's Dolphins roster.
1: Okay.

0: Stu Stefanski. It's not the... It would be the funniest thing, but not the craziest thing to ever happen. 13-7 the score here. The Rams over the Chargers. Saw Ty Simpson in the first half. He was 18 for 23, 119 yards through the air, and a touchdown. The Chargers played three quarterbacks in the first half. Justin Herbert had three pass attempts, 2 for 3, 74 yards, including a bomb to Quentin Johnston for a 65-yard touchdown. DJ Uiagalelei in now for Los Angeles. Well, the Chargers, that is, in Los Angeles against the Rams. The Bills beat the Steelers 28-27. Will Howard got the start. Pittsburgh went 9 for 15, 69 yards passing, two touchdowns and an interception. Drew Aller finished the game going 9 for 18. Kirk Cousins got the start for the Raiders against the 49ers. Mendoza threw an interception in his first drive of the game, finishing 7 for 14 for 57 yards in that pick. San Francisco won a field goal fest 18-12. Dylan Gabriel started for Cleveland with Shedeur Sanders and Deshaun Watson both out of the lineup. Gabriel, three touchdown passes, 12 for 15, 186 yards. The Browns won 37-13. Major League Baseball, right now the San Francisco Giants lead the Arizona Diamondbacks 2-1 in the seventh inning. Chris Sale pitched a complete game shutout with 11 strikeouts as the Braves beat the Dodgers 1-0. Cardinals snap a five-game losing streak, beating the Orioles 7-5. Astros take a one-game lead in the AL West with a 5-1 win over the Yankees, and then some blowouts. The Royals pounded the Blue Jays 13-2, Nationals 7-1 over the Rockies, and the Brewers blew out the Mets 8-2.
1: What
0: can you do?
1: I mean, what is that? 25 starts with three or fewer earned runs allowed. can't stop the Miz.
0: One way to look.
2: I've seen it a lot. It's okay. It's okay. Thank you, Mark.
1: You're just the next.
2: Coming up next, an NFL story. I've been waiting to talk about this all day because there's going to be a soundbite you're going to hear from a head coach that's going to land with such a thud, you're going to hear the thud when we play it. It's a must-listen radio coming up next right here. 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
0: I mean, we got dudes already handing out awards.
3: 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He is the North Star.
0: And even looking ahead to next season.
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0: Sad. I know.
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11: Fox Sports Radio, Jason Smith Show with my best friend Mike Harmon. Oh, yeah. So, the last 24 hours, this has started to gain a lot of attention. The Untold documentary on Netflix, reflecting on Vince Young, former national champion,
12: right?
11: The Texas Rookie of the Year in the NFL with the Titans, had a big, long career. Untold is the documentary, and this little bit is gaining a lot of attention because of how Jeff Fisher, his former coach with the Titans, responded to Vince Young sending him a letter. Now, the relationship between the two of them, when Vince Young was there, and it was Vince Young and Chris Johnson, you thought, wow, this backfield is going to run the NFL for years. Their speed, their ability, didn't work out. They won some games, didn't really see the overall fruits to the labor with Vince Young at quarterback. And so this part of the documentary is really interesting because it's Vince Young is asked about your relationship with Jeff Fisher because, you know, look, like I said, these two butted heads a lot. Mm-hmm. You know, they didn't get along all the time. And Vince Young is asked about a letter that he wrote to Jeff Fisher years ago talking about apologizing for what happened, how he wished things went better. So you're going to hear Vince Young talk about the letter he wrote, and then it's going to go to a producer asking Jeff Fisher, hey, did you get a letter from Vince Young? And wait till you hear why Jeff Fisher didn't respond to Vince Young's letter. Again, this is from the Untold documentary on Vince Young.
13: You know, I didn't want to leave anything open. No rooms open. So I was like, I hope you can forgive me for how I handle a lot of things with the Titans. So that's why I sent him that letter.
14: Yeah, he sent me a letter.
15: Yeah. Why didn't you write it back?
14: You know, he spelled my name wrong, so I didn't know that it had come from him. I guess in retrospect, it would have been nice to give him about spelling my name wrong, you know?
11: I didn't write Vince Young back because he spelled my name wrong when he wrote me a letter. Spelled my name. Now, maybe it was Jeff and he put one F because one of my good friends has one F in his name. Maybe Fisher was
12: F-I-S-C-H-E-R.
11: You know, I don't know. But to hear that from Jeff Fisher when he said that, you could just hear the thud in the room where everybody watching that just says, really? Really? Because let's take it for, you know, there's one of two ways. Either he didn't write him back because he was pissed off he got his name wrong and didn't spell his name right. Right? I'm mad that you, as your coach, you can't get my name right. I'm not writing you back.
12: Respect and all of that. Yeah.
11: Or it's, as he said, I wasn't sure it was him because he spelled my name wrong. Right? That's a thing where if you get a letter from a guy and you're not sure if it's Vince Young, as a coach, You kind of, it's on you to reach out and go, hey, Vince, did you write me this letter? About, I got a letter. I think it's from you. Was it you? You could have reached out to Vince Young if you wanted to and said, hey, did you write me a letter? All of this stuff, right? But he didn't.
12: But I don't
11: he
12: understand.
11: Just decided to,
12: but I don't
11: to,
12: even understand.
11: I'm not
12: going
11: to write back.
12: If I misspelled your name, I don't know it's from you.
11: Way to go, coach. I mean, that's where.
12: But that, like, I don't, that logic just fails for me that, in and of itself,
11: that,
12: right? Like
11: no,
12: that line.
11: And that's why Jeff Fisher, that embarrasses the coaching profession. His response to Vince Young. Whether you're mad the guy spelled your name, you know what? People spell stuff wrong. As insistent as I am on spelling, I let a lot of that go because I know not everybody is insistent as a speller I am. Spelling is not a real indicator of intelligence.

0: Some people can spell great. Some people can't. I spell really good. And I'm always paranoid about spelling stuff, but I get that's not everybody. But no matter what, this is for the coach to be the bigger person. And if you're a player, I get that you had loggerheads with the guy and all this, but if he's reaching out, you don't know what kind of pain he's in. You don't know what he wants. I want to make things right. What wrong is there to get back with him and talk to him about it? This is embarrassing for the coaching profession, that because you're a coach, right? Just because you're not coaching the guy doesn't mean you're not still a coach, right? Doesn't mean you're always going to be identified as head coach Jeff Fisher. And to say, yeah, he spelled my name wrong. I just blew it off because he spelled my name wrong, right? I mean, and if stuff went really bad, then that's where you say, hey, Vince, I get you reaching out, but you did this, this, this, and this pissed me off, and you ruined it. You could say, but to blow it off, like, that's not what coaches do. I'm sorry. Coaches just do not do that. I was embarrassed for the coaching profession there because I heard the thud when he said, well, he spelled my name wrong. Wow.
1: And then there's really, that man? Pause where he's like, okay.
0: Wow. Yeah, no one laughed. The producer didn't laugh. There was nothing else.
1: But that's just like, wait, so embarrassing. But was he going for a line there? Because, I mean, the first time I heard it, it's like, was that supposed to be funny? Because he looks pissed off as he says it. So it's not reading that way. And then he pauses, said the, I wasn't sure it was from him, which is just silly logic. But it's the opportunity for closure. Clearly, you're still miffed at him for opportunities you think you had as a coach, player combination of heights you should have achieved and greatness that could have been had if he'd been more dedicated to the craft, that it reflected on you. A reminder that he then went on to a pretty good run for a while, and until he had the I'm not going 7-9 speech.
0: Yeah. I mean, you see, he was the head coach in the NFL for almost 20 years, yeah. Right? Like, this is where
1: competition can be.
0: You had a career, man. It's not like something happened and you didn't have a career, yeah. And Vince Young screwed you out of it. You had a career, man. And you want to say the guy spelled my name wrong. Like, I get it. That could irk you, but you got to move past that as a coach, man. I'm sorry. He failed the coaching profession with that response. Really? Guy reached out and you couldn't get back to him? Hey, I spelled my name wrong.
1: Fail.
0: It's embarrassing. Exit out by DeFresca. Exit Swollen Dome. Jason Smith, Mike Harmon coming up next. Hey, did we just get news on a big quarterback derby in the NFL? Jason and Mike, Fox. We are.
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8: 13-7 in the preseason battle of LA, the Rams and the Chargers. DJ Uiagalelei in for the Chargers at quarterback. Matthew Caldwell in for the Rams. We did see Justin Herbert get some action today. He made it count. 2 for 3, 74 yards, including a 65-yard touchdown pass to Quinston Johnston. Ty Simpson started the first half for the Rams. He finished 18 for 23, 119 through the air, and a touchdown. The Giants lead the Diamondbacks 2-1 that game in the bottom of the eighth inning. Elsewhere in preseason football, the Bills beat the Steelers 28-27. Will Howard with the start, 2 touchdowns, 1 interception, finished 9 for 15, 69 yards passing. Kirk Cousins got the start for the Raiders against the 49ers. Fernando Mendoza came in, played the second quarter, got an interception in his first drive of the game, finished 7 for 14, 57 yards. Chris Sale threw a complete game shutout, 11 strikeouts. Dodgers and the Braves, Atlanta 1-0. I'm Martin Weiss.
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13: 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Welcome inside Hour 3, the Jason Smith Show with my best friend Mike Harmon. 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Like it, subscribe, let us know what you think. You love the takes, you agree, you disagree. Again, just search Jason Smith Show on YouTube. You will get all our content, new videos, new stuff goes up there all the time. Mike and I love putting this out for you every single night. So right now, the nightcap in the NFL.
17: Nightcap. I could go for a nightcap.
13: 4.5 to go in the third quarter, the late game. The Rams lead the Chargers 13-7. Had a couple of big plays early. Had a Justin Herbert fumble that set the Rams up for a field goal. Then you had a Justin Herbert bomb for a touchdown to

0: Quentin Johnston, who beat a whole bunch of guys that aren't going to play in the regular season.
1: Fair.
0: He hasn't been that wide open since the playoff with TCU 3 years ago.
1: No, this is true. And the other side of that was Justin Herbert will never see a pocket that clean again in his life.
0: No, no, that was like, wow, man. Look,
1: he's looking around like, all right, hey, yeah. I can stride into this. I don't even have to really do the run up and heave because it's so easy.
0: 65-yard touchdown to Quentin Johnston. But again, it's the Rams with the lead 13-7 late in the third quarter. We'll have more on this game coming up in a few minutes. But the marquee game of the night tonight, because we're waiting to see how is the quarterback derby with the Raiders going to be decided.
1: Mm-hmm.
0: Kirk Cousins started, gave way to Fernando Mendoza. It was last week that Raiders head coach Clint Kubiak said, yeah, let's keep it going one more week. What do you think, guys? One more week. Okay, one more week. And he decided that this is how it's going to go into tonight. So, with a big performance tonight, Fernando Mendoza had a chance to seize the starting quarterback job away from Kirk Cousins. Now, Cousins started, and he was fine, right? It wasn't like Cousins was awful. Cousins was what you would think he would be. Wasn't really, didn't go crazy, didn't go up and down the field a lot, but Cousins, 8 out of 11, 51 yards, completely okay. Here's how Fernando Mendoza's night went for the Raiders.
2: And he led him to a national championship anyway, over the middle, through the hands of Naylor, and intercepted. Tatum the third off of the pinball, and he's finally brought down by his former Niner teammate, Spencer Burford. Naylor couldn't handle it, and it's a 16-yard return the other direction.
0: Raiders radio on the call, an interception. He was also sacked twice tonight. He was the only Raiders quarterback who got sacked. Now, this pass, this wasn't, oh, my God, what a horrible pass.
1: Mm-hmm.
0: It looked like a little bit on Naylor. He took a chance. You know, we talked about this the opening of the show. Hey, when you miss over the middle of the field, it's going to be an interception.
1: Yep.
0: Right? You miss over the middle, it's going to be an interception. And a whole summer comes down to, what are we going to hear from Raiders head coach Clint Kubiak following the game? Is he going to say, we're going to keep it going another week? Going to try to schedule another game?
1: Oh, yeah.
0: Let's get a scrimmage going. We're doing another joint practice
1: with
0: somebody.
1: We got a couple of weeks before we got to play live. Yeah. Let's get a scrimmage in.
0: We're going to head up to the CFL. We're going to play some games. These teams are all rolling through here now. Yeah, we're going to. How is he going to decide things? Without making it official, this is what Raiders head coach Clint Kubiak had to say moments ago about Fernando Mendoza's performance tonight and overall in the preseason.
3: He needs another three preseason games. You know, all those rookies do. Now that the season's starting, you know, the practice reps get smaller, and that's just life. But us as coaches, we got to get him ready to play, keep developing him. It's his reps. It's learning from Kirk's reps, from Aiden's reps. You know, very valuable for him to get all those reps. You know, I'd love to play him the whole game. But, you know, there's other guys that we want to get looked at. And I thought overall this preseason that, you know, we got him plenty of time. And I'm happy where he's at, but we just got to keep pushing him to be better.
0: So without saying so, this tells me Kirk Cousins is your starting quarterback beginning of the season for the Raiders.
1: I like that he always wraps it in a big hug and always includes Aiden O'Connell.
0: He needs
1: no matter what he's talking about.
0: Don't forget
1: about Aiden's
0: reps.
1: Don't
0: forget, we got him here. He's, oh, yes, I remember Aiden O'Connell. Yes, yes, yes. But just by opening by saying he needs another three preseason games,
1: mm-hmm.
0: He left the door open for Mendoza, and Mendoza decided, not only am I going to not walk through the door, I'm going to close the door, lock it, and stay on the other side. That was it. And this is why I've gone all the way around from being optimistic about Mendoza to now I'm worried again. And I think that this is a red flag that a guy taken number one overall in the draft is not going to start week one for the Raiders. They came in with a plan, Kirk Cousins to Mendoza. Okay. Now, when that plan comes about, many teams run things different ways. It could be this is a guy's going to start for the first couple of games until our guy's ready to take over. This guy's going to start this year. The other player's not ready yet. But really, this was, okay, maybe you are just trying to keep the pressure off of Mendoza, allowing him to get to the NFL without all the spotlight on him, learning his own pace. Kirk Cousins is going to start now, in theory, the starter in name at least. You get to last week where Mendoza has a less than stellar second game. Really good first game.
1: Mm-hmm.
0: Less than stellar second game. This is where if you are Clint Kubiak and you're thinking, okay, this is what I'm going to say.

0: Kirk Cousins is our guy. Mendoza's not starting, but I've said this from the beginning. Kirk has had the reps with the ones, but Mendoza bringing along. But no, instead, he talked about how the quarterback derby was open. Nobody ever thought it was open. When he said that last week, I remember going, he's never said at all during the preseason that these guys are jockeying to start a quarterback.
1: Yeah, I don't remember ever hearing the word derby.
0: Kirk is the one. Kirk is with the ones. All these guys are going to get reps with the ones, but Kirk is our one, right? Now, all of a sudden, we're going to keep it going another week. Now, I'm thinking, oh, wow, they really don't want to put Kirk Cousins out there because they saw what Mendoza looked like tonight, and they're keeping the door. They want Mendoza to win the job, and he comes up tonight, and clearly it looks like he needs more time. Again, held onto the ball a little bit too long, bad pass. Not anything that makes you think, boy, this guy's an absolute bust, but it's a red flag where a quarterback taken with the first overall pick, 20 guys in the history of the NFL, quarterbacks been taken with the number one overall pick, they've all started. Five or six guys taken number one overall did not start week one, right? Five or six guys, that's it. You're talking about Baker Mayfield, who didn't start week one for the Browns, and I don't believe Jared Goff started week one.
1: Jeff Fisher did not start.
0: Going 7-9.
1: I actually saw Goff play against Colin Kaepernick at some point, as you saw for
0: Jared Goff. He was overdrafted. He needed to be in bubble wrap. All these things. Outside of that, you got to go back 20 years to guys taken number one overall that didn't start week one, right? You're going back to Eli. You're back to Michael Vick. You're back in 2004, 2005, 2006.
1: And 2007 was Jamarcus because he had the contract.
0: And so when all of these, especially now in the NFL, when you are so incredibly quarterback driven, you're taking number one overall, you should be starting. I'm not saying the Raiders had a bad plan with what they did. Kirk Cousins is here. Mendoza, you need a guy that's going to show him the way, a guy that's going to shield him from the pressure, at least in training camp when I'm starting. I'm not saying that was a bad plan, but in the end, you're expecting it to be kind of a fixed competition where, hey, at the end of the summer, we can't deny Mendoza. He's out there. He's going to be our guy, right? Cousins, you worried about the offensive line? He's a statue in the pocket. Mendoza can get outside the pocket, can make some plays. The fact that he threw the job open for Mendoza to win and he didn't do it, that's a big red flag, man. So you combine that with the fact that that six out of every seven guys taken number one overall start right away, and you're talking about two guys in the last 20 years that didn't. Suddenly I'm back to being concerned about Mendoza and the kind of quarterback he's going to be. The ceiling for him now, too, I kind of feel like I did about Trevor Lawrence when Lawrence, after his first couple of years, was, hey, guys, we're only getting so much out of Trevor Lawrence, right? Not exactly year four, year five now. Did have a big year last year and got way overpaid. But overall, Trevor Lawrence has never really lived up to that billing, and we've kind of had to change around how we thought of him and where his ceiling was. Now, that's the thing. You never want to be able to do that, never want to have to do that to a guy taken this early, we got to change their ceiling. But you are changing the ceiling of Fernando Mendoza now, and that is a huge red flag.
1: No, I think you're in the staging room. The higher ceiling's still back over there once you walk through that door and he gets to start. I think you have the enviable position, because I think there's a bunch of teams that wish they had this with younger quarterbacks. I don't know. I look at the Titans last year with Cam Ward and maybe some others, where it's like, you know, we have no choice but to put this guy out on the field, but we know he's not ready and it's going to be bad and it's going to reflect badly on us and he's going to have to wear it. Not that Mendoza doesn't have the intestinal fortitude and mental acuity to deal with all of that, but you brought in Cousins, and again, it's not much money for them. They've got a weird structure to it that if things broke poorly in every way, shape, and form, that he's got an option next March. But I would have to assume that by that point, you've decided, all right, Mendoza's ready. Here's the keys to the car. Kirk, congratulations on a job done. We watched him run around a little bit tonight. Mendoza, couple of plays, and I think this is where the question is when you're talking about mobility, where when you have that ability to make and escape plays, and we saw him do it in college, that maybe you're leaning on that a little bit more than you should. And maybe that's something Kubiak and the coaching staff is seeing, that it's like, all right, he's not standing in on all these, and then he's still high and late over the middle, right? That game speed thing that we were talking about a little bit earlier, that you're still

0: waiting for that to click. So maybe a couple of weeks of still getting some reps, watching Cousins in action, that you can bring it along slower, because he's still your guy, right? This is still the big push for the Raiders long term, but it's building blocks. You're still building that squad around him.
1: See, I don't know, man, because I see a week ago it was, hey, he did some really good things. We're going to keep this thing open another week. And after tonight it was, he needs three more preseason games. Whoa. So he was that close last week. So one game, bad game tonight means he needs another. He's so far away.
0: He's just saying we don't have any more preseason games, so I can't kick that can down the road. I do like your
1: really
0: roundabout earlier, because you realize, you know, it's either a cul-de-sac or a roundabout. It's like, yeah, started here. Like, yeah, we went around. It's like, hey, here's hope. Here's optimism. Mm-hmm. Nope, we're not getting off of that exit. Let's just keep circling back.
1: Like, I always go back to, boy, do the Raiders know what they're doing? Because the message from last week to this week is 180 degrees on him. Bad week last week. No, we love the guy. We're going to keep it going another week. This week, oh, another three games. They all need it. He needs to work on stuff, all the stuff. Well, okay, man. So were you lying last week or are you lying this week? Like, no, when were you lying to us?
0: But it's something you and I have talked about a bunch. I want to know, like, where the divide is in the thought process, right? Is it ownership and Brady who's saying, hey, we bring him along at this pace, and here's the long-term benefit of doing it, versus Kubiak would rather just rip the Band-Aid off and just see what he's got? I mean, I want to know where the meeting of the minds is here, which is also part of the Kubiak speaking points after each of these games, right? To where it gets kind of flustered and to where there's not a lot of consistency. Because Mendoza has led 5 scoring drives during the preseason. We remember that Darty threw the first week over the middle. Nice timing, good zip on the ball, mm-hmm, all of that. The interceptions, they're late, they're high. So either you're looking at it going, he's going to put our guys in the hospital, or he's going to turn the ball over a lot because he's late trying to work the middle of the field.
1: But I think it's more of just a gut reaction too. If you say, after watching Mendoza in the preseason, is he ready to start week one? And the answer is no, it's not. Mainly because I don't know that he's ready mentally for the uptick in competition and what, mm-hmm, the other teams are going to do. Granted, you're not going to open any easier than you are week one.
0: Well, but they're also not going to see the vanilla that you do during the preseason.
1: So
0: right?
1: if he doesn't look like he's ready in the preseason, what makes you think suddenly when the footballs fly for real, he's going to be there? That's concerning. If he played well in the preseason and if he had 3 games like he had, were all like his first game, and they still said Kirk Cousins is the starter, you would say, well, what are we doing? He's obviously ready. Again, it depends. If you play really well, if he played well in the preseason, I would say, all right, well, this is their plan. I can disagree, mm-hmm, with it, but they're sticking to it. But the fact is the guy had one good game. Then there was one game of him on tape. And now against backups, he's really struggling. So, I mean, that again, that's another big part of a red flag where, boy, the guy's not ready. You can't say he's ready to start the regular season, because I think he would turn the ball over a lot. He would get sacked a lot, and you're worried the first 4 games, you would have to Jared Goff him, which was, things got so advanced for him, the Rams had to sit him down and say, we can't play you the rest of this year. We need you to get right mentally and be in a great place, and you're not there. And that's what would happen to Mendoza if they put him out first week of the season. And again, since that's the case, red flag.
0: I still also go back to, it was an indictment, now that we learned a little bit more about what a red ass Jeff Fisher is, about the way he handled that season, which is a whole other. I had problems with it as it occurred back in 2016. I'll raise my hand on it again now. But for this, you had a couple of drops. You took the sacks. I mean, there's a lot to it. We talked for 15 minutes. I'll just summarize thusly. Raiders.
1: Exit out by the Fresca. Exit Swollen Dome. The Jason Smith Show with my best friend, Mike Harmon. We got more NFL on the way. Coming up next, a real live NFL succession story.
0: Yeah.
1: And I mean, like, with the word succession in it and everything.
0: How about that?
1: That's next. Jason and Mike Fox.
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0: All 5 second dance party. Let it wash over you.
1: Concrete jungle where dreams are made of. There's nothing you can't do. Now you're in New York, New York, New York.
0: He was arrested shortly thereafter for disorderly conduct and carrying a criminal tool.
2: I'm going to tell you something that,
0: no,
2: I can say that. No, I can say okay. This. I can say this. And it's weird because I didn't, it's something that happened today and, you know, Chris just happened to play that. There's going to be a documentary on the Knicks championship, which will be one of like, you know, 70. And it's going to have me singing.
0: Is that right?
2: Yes, I was.
0: Did you get to sit out in a
2: I found out today.
0: Dimly lit room as well, like
2: no,
0: you were getting sweated out by Sipowicz. So what were you? What was going through your head in that moment?
2: Nothing was going through my head because the Knicks just won. So me singing that is gonna be in the documentary.
0: So they reached out to get permission.
2: I said, yeah, of course.
0: Yeah, sure. Yeah.
2: You want me to be on?
0: Am I gonna be on a shirt?
2: Sing it with Alicia Keys. You want me to do the duet? Like, cause I'll do her song of it. You know, the song she did the year after when she did it for her own album and she did it at the parade when I cried. Oh, yeah. I said, I can do that shit. No, we're just gonna use this. Oh, okay. All right. That's fine.
0: Can I recreate it? My voice is a little stronger.
2: That's fine. Yeah. No. And you know, thinking about that,
0: I'm still as emotional.
2: It's very emotional.
0: I can see it in your face right now. You're having flashbacks.
2: It is because, you know, and I say this, and this is probably the best way to say this. Sometimes in sports,

0: teams win a forever championship where it's celebrated and it's talked about like it happened yesterday for 30, 40, 50 years. Right?
1: I don't know anything about that.
0: When the Red Sox won, like they're still celebrating the first World Series. Sure. The Red Sox won back in 2000 for all the documentaries, all this. Certain titles are forever. And the Knicks title is a forever title. Not just the fact that Knicks won, they broke the drought, but everything that went along with it, the incredible comeback, biggest comeback in finals history, Jalen Brunson, the way the celebrity fans, I mean, Ben Stiller's going to have a documentary on this. It's a forever championship. It will be looked back at, like I said, in 30 years, people will talk about the Knicks winning like it happened a few days ago. It's a forever championship. And I'm thinking about that today going, it doesn't matter if they don't win this year. It doesn't matter. I mean, they're probably, look, last eight times teams have won, haven't won the next year. But overall, I'm saying this championship is forever. This is a forever championship that we're always going to look back. It's one of the top five finals moments of all time. OG Anunoby's tip-in. Like, this is going to live forever.
1: Well, I showed you the win that someone got in the card world today. They ordered a five pack of a Topps Now, and they got the one of one dual signed Brunson and Roman Reigns.
0: Yeah, it's nice.
1: His was the OTC, and
0: Ryan, what did Brunson say?
1: King of New York,
0: yeah,
1: baby.
0: Look at me.
1: Yeah,
0: so I'm the king of New York.
1: Nice return on investment when he goes if he goes to sell that thing, but. You know, we're trading on the 85 Bears forever.
0: Mm-hmm.
1: Every once in a while, there's the discussion of, well, what the hell happened that you didn't get to do more of that?
0: Right.
1: You finally got over and it happened. The same thing with the Cubs in 2016. They win the World Series on the strength of that core. The only guy that's still mashing is Schwarber, and he's in a Phillies uniform. He was the guy that got away, the guy that they should have kept in all of that. But, you know, you trade him. My 2005 White Sox that... It forever will be one of my favorite squads in that 83 team that didn't win. But it's just that we each have them in our lives, and the Knicks are one that I think transcends it all because of how it came to fruition on that grand stage with all of those elements that you laid out. Add the 53-year drought and that you had all of the old Knicks except for Charles Oakley sitting courtside.
0: Yeah, I still drive. When the Mets are losing like they were tonight, I'm going to listen to the fourth quarter of game four. I'm going to go to YouTube, pump that thing in, listen to it like it's brand new.
1: Are you going to do that for a whole fall of Jets?
0: Probably, yes. Yeah. Well, I'll alternate between the fourth quarter of game four and the fourth quarter of game five.
1: Oh, okay.
0: I'll do that.
1: Give yourself some variety.
0: I might go back to the comeback against the Cavs.
1: Get a little spicy against the Cavs,
0: I might go to that. Or maybe the, you know, when we led the Sixers at halftime, like 83-20. You know, I make.
1: No, I mean, if you start today, you can do the whole rewatch of the whole season at this point.
0: Oh, that's true. Yeah.
1: Before you get to opening night on Christmas.
0: So, again, a forever championship.
1: Look at you.
0: So, a real life succession story in sports. And no, we're not talking about the Buss family. Today, Cowboys owner Jerry Jones was asked about his succession plan with the Dallas Cowboys. Now, he's got three kids. He's got Steven. He got Steven, got Charlotte, got Jerry Jr. They all own equal shares in the Dallas Cowboys. But when Jerry Jones is asked about his plan at some point, what happens? Probably coming off the Buss situation. Jerry's in his 80s. What's he going to do? Is he going to step back from day to day? Instead, Jerry Jones said he does not have a formal succession plan. And he told The Athletic that, quote, his exit will be abrupt and that one day I just won't be here to toss my two cents in. One day I'll be here. One day I won't. That's how
2: it's going to
0: go.
2: I've been thinking about it a lot in the shower.
0: So that means either Jerry's going to run the team until biology catches up with him and they say you can't, or until he dies. Like that Jerry, one day I'm here, next day I won't be. That's how it's going. And again, no succession plan. Now, he talked a lot about Steven. Most likely Steven will succeed him in running the team. He talked about, he's talked me down off the ledge, a lot of signings, you know, a lot of guys to give money to and all. So Steven
3: sure
0: seems
3: come
0: like...
3: come out and visit my monkeys.
0: It's clearly him going to leave the day-to-day operations to Steven, right? And, you know, the two big takes off of this is, one, when that day happens, right, when Jerry Jones is no longer running the Dallas Cowboys, I'm still not going to think that he's not around somewhere doing something. Like, because it's going to pass down to Steven,

0: who's going to run the team, however long he runs a team for, but it's Stephen Jones, Jerry Jones. He's just such a big personality. I'm never going to feel like he's not running the team. Like, I still don't feel like anybody but George Steinbrenner is running the Yankees, right? His sons did it now. His one son passed away. I just never think that more. Yeah, Steinbrenner is still running somewhere. Like, as you said earlier in the show, there's going to be a Jerry Jones hologram that's going to be running things. Going, I'm looking like the emperor here. I got the big robe on, except it's Cowboys colors. You know, I know they put him in the black robe to look all menacing, but I got the star on either side of the hoodie, and I got pictures of Staubach up and down the left forearm, and Drew Pearson on the right forearm, and then on the back is just a big star made of rhinestones. So I realize I'm not going to look as imposing, but hey, I'm going to answer questions.
1: And I'll help
0: Steve even run the team as much as he needs to.
2: Well, as the best of it in Star Wars, you have a blue glow around you when you're a hologram slash Force ghost.
0: He's going to say, "What is thy bidding, my master?" And I'm going to say, "Well, it's Dad." And I'll tell you, find a guy that you like and pay him all the money in the world. But Dad, that didn't work out for us. But that's what I did, and that's what I think you should keep doing. Right? That's what I should think.
2: But you think to some degree that he's already built the AI Jerry? Where he knows all. So any question Steven has about a future business meeting, a player signing, a dispute with an agent, I think that's already encoded in AI. If not, I've given the Cowboys a great idea for this succession plan.
1: I've eaten a lot of raccoon.
0: If he came out tomorrow and said, I've already farmed out some of the subconscious, so when I do pass on eventually, I'm still living, so my subconscious will still be running the team. It's just going to be like part of my brain in a jar, and they come
1: am
0: and talk
1: I
0: to
1: still
0: me.
1: Online
0: right like that like I wouldn't be surprised
2: some
0: Jerry
2: of the
0: Jones
2: rumors
0: be the first
2: of,
0: guy.
2: Of other business magnates for the purposes of legal action, I won't mention any names here, where you start running around in the bowels of the stadium there in Dallas trying to find him.
0: But how will the Cowboys look, right? And Troy Aikman talked about it a little bit today. You know, when Jerry Jones is no longer running the team, how will the Cowboys look? And I kind of let the cat out of the bag. The Cowboys will be run like the Yankees are run now, right? We're still going to fit. You know, it's still the Jones family that's going to run the team, just like the Steinbrenner family is running the Yankees. It will be a little bit different in that the Cowboys won't just give all kinds of crazy money to top-heavy players, right? Which is Jerry Jones' thing, right? He likes to pay. We've talked about this for years. He likes to give guys that he drafted that are his guys, he likes to pay them because it makes him look good. It gets the Cowboys headlines. That's not going to happen. Doesn't mean they're not going to have high-paid players, but it's not going to be the year in, year out for the Cowboys of, well, we have five guys making $35 million a year, and we're trying to fill out our roster, right? I got the quarterback making money. I got the running back making the money. I got the wide receiver making money. I got the defensive end doing it. I got a cornerback doing it. Like, that's not going to happen. So the team is going to be kind of like the Yankees now, where they're sometimes aggressive, but they're a little bit smarter. They drive to the middle a little bit more. And sometimes the Yankees get by on just the fact that they're the Yankees. We have enough talent in to contend every year. And that's kind of what the Cowboys are going to be. Hey, we're not going to go. Doesn't mean we're not going to spend money. We're just not going to spend it like this. We're still going to be the Cowboys. We're still going to have star players. But it's not going to be as aggressive. And we're not going to be as front page all the time, because Jerry Jones certainly knows how to get the audience. George Steinbrenner knew how to get the audience. So they'll still be the biggest show. It'll just be the aura will be a little bit less bright, and it will just be just off a little bit. Like the Yankees feel like they're just a little off they were when George Steinbrenner was running things. So that's kind of where the Cowboys are. You want to see where they are? They're the Yankees the last 10 years. That's how the Cowboys are going to look.
2: Do you think in the succession plan that eventually you have a more rapid fire running through of coaches versus give that guy one more year?
0: Well, Charlotte's going to run the team first couple of years of Charlotte. Then Jerry Jr. gets his chance. No matter what happens, he's gonna run the team.
2: But like, say, Schottenheimer, does he get to be?
0: I think there will be
2: that gets
0: more
2: to hang along.
0: Yes.
2: Well,
0: the thing is, Jerry Jones has always been a guy to let his coaches go for a little bit longer than anybody would, right? He's given them a little bit long. But I think the Cowboys will be a little bit not paralysis, but they will be not quite as apt to pulling the trigger on big moves as they are now. I don't think they're going to do that. I think they're going to try to pretend to be a little bit more prudent, spend our money a little bit more carefully. Are we going to, when a big move comes up, are we going to

0: take a risk on it, or are we going to drive down the middle, right? And because that's what the Yankees have done. They've kind of driven straight to the middle, and they're not quite that team anymore. And that's where the Cowboys are going to be. They're going to be run more like an average team where, yeah, we pick our spots. We want to go sign big players. We're not just going to be in it every single year and try to circumvent the salary cap and try to figure things out, just discovering when to stop the run, when not to stop the run. So, yeah, no, I mean – everything you see with the Yankees, what we've seen the last 12 or 15 years after George Steinbrenner, that's what we're going to see after Jerry Jones.
1: And Cashman will be there forever.
0: He'll be the GM of the Cowboys.
1: Yeah.
0: Like, Steven will bring in Cashman to run the team.
1: What I would love to see Steven do, though, is just, all right, it's my team now. I'm controlling this. And he basically walks in with the full Ric Flair entrance and a robe.
0: He just comes in.
1: I'm in charge now.
0: He comes in like Homer when he's cutting players. But rest of you have made the team, except for you. Oh, Milhouse, you're cut. Namath, you stay. Yay! Like, maybe he's going to come in and just do something like that.
1: Milhouse spikes his cup. Yeah.
2: Put me in, coach. I'm hot.
0: But the rest of you have all made the team, except for you, Ralph. You know, that's maybe how he's going to do
1: okay,
0: it.
1: Okay, cool. Yeah. I like that.
0: So, that's really how the Cowboys are going
1: to
0: look.
1: I don't want to think about Jerry Jones' mortality, though.
0: No. But I mean, like, when he stops.
1: I mean, he's even his football mortality.
0: Yeah, I mean, he's still always going to be. Like, I mean, I never feel like he's not going to be around. He's going to be in some way, shape, or form. AI
1: well,
0: Jerry.
1: Isn't that what they
0: part
1: say?
0: Part of his consciousness is somewhere else.
1: It's part of the grieving process.
0: Now, like, I can.
1: Reminder, they're always with you.
0: You know, that's the thing. If Steven upsets me, I can go to my consciousness and have a conversation with my consciousness about signing a guy. And I hear my voice in my head. I say, hey, do you think we extend Dak again and give him $75 million? My consciousness says, well, since I'm going to be around forever, I would say I don't care. But, you know, you do you, Jerry. And I say, oh, I like that. I do me. Okay. You say, okay, great. Hey, I like talking to myself. This is pretty good. Hey, Dak, here's $80 million. I know you're 39 years old, but here's $80 million.
1: Now, Jerry hasn't put the Cowboy logo on quite as many things as, say, Gene Simmons, Paul Stanley, and Kiss through the years. But can we get him to record things for a Jerry Jones Magic 8-Ball?
0: Or they're going to say, can we get him to record Kiss songs?
1: Well, that'd be cool, too.
0: Love gun. Love the shotgun formation.
1: I don't know. Engelbert Humperdinck at 90 years old has one coming out on his new album.
3: Star I back want in. Me some glory, hope.
0: Star back in the shotgun. Tony in the shotgun. I want to play football all night. It's been the primetime games and do press conferences every day. That's going to be the new lyrics for the song. You drive us wild. We'll drive you crazy. That's what we do. That's what I've been doing for 35 years. Only team in the NFC since 2010 to not make the NFC championship game. That's us. You drive us wild. We'll drive you crazy. That's how it goes.
1: You're an idiot.
0: Time now to find out what's trending in the wide world of sports.
3: And remember, some of us Cowboys.
0: Martin Weiss, M-Dub, what do you got for us?
4: Still got one preseason game going on, the battle for Los Angeles. Justin Herbert got some action today for the Chargers. Three passes, two completions, one touchdown. 65-yard bomb to Quentin Johnston. Ty Simpson got the start for the Rams. He finished his day going 8

0: Kirk Cousins got the start for the Raiders against the 49ers. Fernando Mendoza played most of the first half, though, threw an interception in his first drive of the game, finishing 7 for 14, 57 yards, and that pick. San Francisco won 18-12. Dylan Gabriel threw three touchdown passes, 12 for 15, with 186 yards for Gabriel as he got the start in Cleveland. Shedeur Sanders and Deshaun Watson both out of the lineup. Browns won 37-13. Chris Sale pitched a complete game shutout with 11 strikeouts. Braves beat the Dodgers 1-0. Cardinals snap a five-game losing streak, beating the Orioles 7-5. Astros take a one-game lead in the AL West, 5-1 win over the Yankees. Nationals 7-1 over the Rockies. Giants beat the Diamondbacks 6-1. Royals 13-2 over the Blue Jays. And Brewers blew out the Mets 8-2. Back to you guys.
1: Thanks, Avenge Fun Dub. Coming up next, an appreciation moment for a guy who, without a doubt, had the best night in sports, and it wasn't in the NFL. Who is it? That's next right here. 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
12: 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We'll love you forever and ever and ever. We got more football on the way, but an appreciation moment for a guy who, without a doubt, had the best night tonight in sports. And no, it's not even Dylan Gabriel. Were it not for a one Jacob Mizorowski, the Cy Young Award this year in the National League might go to a guy who is 37 years old and enjoying a late career resurgence tonight.
14: I'm very, very excited about it.
12: A complete game shutout of the Dodgers, 1-0, and he did something tonight he hasn't done since 2018. Now, he's got about 15 or 20 pitches at 99 or higher this year. But this is the first time in 8 years he actually hit 100 on the radar gun.
15: He struck him out again. He hit 100 again. All three rounds in this heavyweight bout have gone to Chris Sale tonight.
12: So there it was, Braves Radio Network, two strikeouts of Ohtani. He's having an incredible season. Incredible. And being full Chris Sale, you think, wow, he's enjoying this late career resurgence. He's really appreciating life,
13: sure,
12: appreciating baseball more. And hey, you know what? I was kind of a chappy guy when I was younger, but no, I'm appreciating the game more now. And I really, every second I go out there, I soak it up because I know every pitch could be my last. Here is a very emotional Chris Sale following the game when he's asked about how he was able to hit 100 miles an hour on the radar gun.
16: You threw a pitch over 100 miles per hour for the first time in 8 years. How?
17: With my arm.
12: Boy, brings a tear to your eye, doesn't it?
13: That's my guy.
12: With my arm.
13: Remember going back a decade when he cut up that jersey, the throwback jersey in the clubhouse because he felt they were uncomfortable. It's my guy.
12: Mm.
13: Still sad he went away because, you know, a good chap ass. He's just this guy, Clayton Kershaw plus another level.
12: Yeah, I mean, look, he definitely...
13: Right, because Clayton, as a player...
12: Yeah.
13: Like,

0: off the mound, I well, like, always talked about being the nicest guy, and I've always heard great things about Sale. Mm-hmm. I love the reaction of his kid when he walked out of the dugout to take the mound for the ninth.
1: Oh, yeah.
0: Shoots up out of his chair like, my God, they're going to let him finish.
1: He went in after eight and said, this game is mine. He's like, okay, go get out there. You got the ninth inning.
0: But you look at the season, yeah. Right? 12-9, 2-2 ERA. 2-2 ERA. Yeah. He's had one bad start. You know who that was against?
1: Yeah. Who?
0: The Angels.
1: Yeah.
0: They got him for six runs.
1: Once in a while it can
0: Otherwise,
1: happen.
0: Otherwise, he's at like a 1.8 ERA for the year.
1: I mean, look, you look at the 4 years he had, because there's a big thing for the Dodgers, too, on this. But you look at the 4 years where he was basically injured and ineffective, and you think in the middle of a Hall of Fame career, to have those 4 years where, you know, from 2019 to 2023, it's like, what happened to the guy? You thought it was over for him.
0: Yeah, 2019 right? was his last complete He's game not gonna before do it. He had Tommy John.
1: Very similar to Justin Verlander, where you thought, okay, he's thrown hard. He was great for a long time, but you're getting into your early to mid-30s. It's going to be a little bit more difficult now. Nope. He is, hey, now I'm healthy, and I'm good, and I'm throwing hard. And here he is. Two of his last 3 years have been absolutely incredible.
0: 157-97 for the career, 2.96 career ERA. He had an 18-3 season in 2024. And now this year, I mean, you look at what he's done, tough luck losses. Kind of like watching Yamamoto. What did he give up today? Leadoff home run to Drake Baldwin, and that was it.
1: Yeah, that was it. Right now, and I know that there's there's going to be a lot of concern for the Dodgers because, you know, and Bill Plunkett's got this, Orange County Register. The last few weeks, the Dodgers are 1-12 against playoff teams. Mm-hmm. The last month, they are 1-12. And there's times when you need to sound the alarm, and there's times you need to go, it's August. Every series the Dodgers play, you are getting the absolute best from the other team. And for the Dodgers, it's just another series.
0: Well, but that's why the game yesterday, though, if you want to just take it to a scale, like that misplay by Teoscar Hernandez in the outfield was so huge because you knew you had Sale waiting for you today. Mm-hmm. And I mean, look, Sale versus Yamamoto, yes, please.
1: Yeah. But this is where, for these playoff teams, the Dodgers get everybody's best swing. Sure. And the Dodgers are back-to-back World Series champions, the best team in baseball the past decade. It's August. Yeah, they're playing like they want to win, but it's not the same. It's an emotional series. You heard the play-by-play, how excited they were, a big sweep. The Braves are feeling great about themselves. For the Dodgers, like Mookie Betts tonight after the game said, yeah, Sale was on it tonight. We're moving on. Like, that's life for the Dodgers. Everybody else is different. Now, when it gets to the playoffs, it's going to be a shock, and people are going to go, oh, I forgot. This is how good the Dodgers are. This is what they do in the playoffs. The Dodgers are still fine no matter what they do in August.
0: No, and that's something that we've seen them flip the switch, and Dave Roberts and the staff have done just a ridiculous job in terms of managing the pitching staff and certainly the bullpen after a lot of questions throughout the year. I heard Vasse talking about it a little bit before. David Vasse works with the Dodgers, covers them. And he did an appearance with Petras and Money earlier this afternoon. And he goes, you got a couple of guys that feel like they have to swing for the downs because everything's on their shoulders. Because as a unit, they're hitting so poorly right now. Situational hitting has been a problem. So you got guys like Ohtani going up trying to swing for the downs. Max Muncy with a bunch of bad at-bats where he's, you know, trying to hit an 8-run home run. Right? It's like, yeah.
1: Trust me, when it gets to October, this is the Dodgers. I've seen this movie so many times. Yes, they may not have the best record in baseball, best record in the National League. They're 3 games back at the Brewers right now. Doesn't matter, man. It doesn't matter. Trust me, they will be absolutely fine in October. Now, it'll be a different guy closing because it won't be Diaz, but they'll be fine in October.
0: They'll be fine. As soon as, Sasaki gets over his blister issue.
1: Exit out by DeFresca, exit Swollen Dome. Coming up next, 2 big takes coming off of NFL action tonight. Jason Smith, Mike Harmon, this is Fox Sports Radio. We are
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6: Preseason NFL football, Dylan Gabriel got the start for Cleveland with Shedeur Sanders and Deshaun Watson both out of the lineup. Gabriel with 3 touchdown passes, finished 12-15 for 186 yards. Browns won 37-13 over the Patriots. Kirk Cousins got the start for the Raiders against the 49ers, but Fernando Mendoza played most of the first half, throwing an interception in his first drive of the game. He finished 7-14, 57 yards, and the pick. San Francisco winners 18-12. Bills won 28-27 over the Steelers. Will Howard with the start for Pittsburgh, 9-15, 69 yards through the air, 2 touchdowns, and an interception. Justin Herbert got some action today. He made it count. He threw 2-for-3, 74 yards, including a 65-yard touchdown pass to Quentin Johnston. Ty Simpson started the first half, had a touchdown as well, 18-for-23, 119. Braves beat the Dodgers 1-0. Chris Sale, 11 strikeouts, complete game shutout.
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18: It's the preseason, and Jim Harbaugh is so pissed coming off the field.
19: Salty as hell. He smiled long. He put a smile on long enough to shake Sean McVay's hand. But as he started that walk off the sideline, my goodness, you thought they'd just been eliminated from the playoffs.
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19: Wow, and the under hit, too.
20: You needed another field goal. The over would have hit.
19: I needed a rouge. I didn't get it.
20: DJ Uiagalelei is sacked with less than a minute left to go, and the Chargers driving. The Rams recover. They win the game, final game of the night in the NFL, 20-18. And Jim Harbaugh screaming at the refs, going off the field at the end. Dude, it's a preseason game. It's the third game. It's the end of the game. It's fine.
19: It's about the excellence of execution.
20: I get that. Hey, no, there's no days off. No, it's actually fine. It's actually fine that you
19: lost
20: this game.
19: With an enthusiasm unknown to man. Come on.
20: It's okay if you lost this game.
19: Salty as hell.
20: It's okay. Trust me, it's okay.
19: No, he doesn't want to lose to McVay.
20: It's fine. It's a preseason. No one cares, man.
19: He cares.
20: No one cares.

0: cares? The last, listen.
1: That guy cares.
0: I want to go back and tell you that what happens when someone cares about the preseason game is that Rex Ryan got the Jets starting quarterback hurt because he wanted to win the Snoopy Bowl,
1: yeah,
0: which is Jets-Giants' final week of the regular season. Like, come on, man. What does it matter? Eventually, there's not going to be a preseason. We're not going to have games.
2: No, it's going to be gone.
0: It's just going to be the joint practices, and there will be more joint practices with other teams. You will see that. Eventually, that's where we're going to be, right? We'll get from 3 preseason games to 2 preseason games, and then we're not going to go to 1 preseason game. I mean, you know what? In theory, I could see us going to 1 preseason game where it's going to be somewhat marketable because the first string players will play a lot because you want to give them some kind of playing time ready for the regular season. Not every team mm-hmm. will subscribe to that, but you will get to the point where maybe it's 1 preseason game. Hey, how long? Well, our starters are going to play first quarter into the second quarter. Remember when that was the whole big thing was, hey, the starters always play first quarter into the second quarter. It was kind of a feel thing. So you got to see a lot of good football for the first quarter and a half, but that's gone now. But you go down to 1 preseason game, half the league is going to say, yeah, we're going with our starter here. Or you're going to see this is where the quarterback derby comes down to it because the guy A is going to get the first half, guy B is going to get the second half, and that's how it's going to go. So I can see it where if it got down to 1 game where we could see something like that. And now you're saying, okay, so then at this point now, of course, we're in an 18, 19, maybe 20 game regular season.
2: Well, I forgot the other part of that equation.
0: Yeah, because it's August. It's August.
2: It's 20. It's August. Just where it's at. Yeah.
0: The Super Bowl will be on St. Patrick's Day.
2: Yes.
0: You could get a good 19, 20 weeks of football where we have a good 1 week of the preseason, and then we start the year.
2: No, I dig that. The only thing that I think might create an issue is that there's still a lot of primetime TV that you have to fill.
0: There is. The preseason
2: gives you some love there. I will read you this headline from NewYorkJets.com, though.
0: Oh, boy.
2: Quote, Jets-Giants game preview. Young Jets look to leave no doubt Friday night. Gotcha.
0: We stink. We want people to walk away, understand. We stink. Don't expect anything. We want to be picking number 1 in the draft, and Arch Manning is coming our way next year. The march for Arch is on.
2: I sent my plane for Arch. Gotcha.
0: But a couple of big stories out of the preseason tonight. One, for entertainment purposes only. Well, everything's for entertainment purposes only. So tonight, you want to know who wins the preseason MVP award. Sometimes one game is all you need.
2: One game.
0: If it's that great a game, you just need one game and you can be the preseason MVP. Dylan Gabriel, welcome to your hardware.
3: Gabriel rolls out, throws right, caught by Floria. He's at the 5. Floria dives for the pylon. Luke Floria's got another touchdown. He had one last week. The kid from Metter's got another.
4: All he does is catch touchdowns.
3: Gabriel looking right, throwing over the middle, caught by Floria on the run, inside the 5. Luke Floria, touchdown. He's got another one. 3 touchdowns for Luke Floria. And the Browns take the lead, 13-7.
0: How about that? Mike Florio catching touchdown passes. Pro Football Talk during the day, and then touchdowns at night. Oh, by the way, we got one more.
3: 3rd and goal, throw to the flat, caught by Marshall, breaks a tackle, and a touchdown. Amani Marshall, 7-yard touchdown from Dylan Gabriel, who's now thrown 3 tonight. And the Browns lead 26-10.
0: A near perfect quarterback rating for Dylan Gabriel, 12 out of 15, 186 yards, 3 touchdowns. I'll give you this hot take, right? I've been thinking about this tonight going, man, this is something where it just sounds so appealing the more I think about it. I would love to take a flyer on Dylan Gabriel being the quarterback to start the most games this year for the Browns. To start the most games in a tanking year for the Browns. Right, Deshaun Watson's going to start. We already know he may lose his job after week two. Two games on the road, he's going to get booed. The fans are going to hate him. They're not going to come out. It's going to

0: be terrible. They're going to go to Shedeur Sanders. Shedeur Sanders will get a handful of games, and then they'll go back to Dylan Gabriel.
1: Well, you get a second chance to sell hope if you do it that way, right? Deshaun Watson, here's your two games. You play well, all right, you'll earn a third. You don't, and we're 0-2, and we look terrible doing it. And the 19 games he's played as a member of the Browns in between suspensions and injuries would predict very easily that he will fail.
0: All you got to do is get to 7, right? It's not like Dylan Gabriel's going to start 14 games because you have three guys that are going to play. Like, Dylan Gabriel just has to start 7, and eventually they'll get to him. They will get to him to start games because, again, Deshaun Watson, they don't want him, and he stinks. Shedeur Sanders, is he going to be good enough? We saw him last year. He flashed a little bit. Other times didn't look like he was ready. Dylan Gabriel had some moments last year, you know, had more of the consistent moments, but the desire to see Shedeur Sanders, I get it, right? But you think this year where the Browns are playing for the number one overall pick and every few weeks fans are going to want change, something to be excited about, something to keep coming to the games for. Oh, okay. Now we're going to start Dylan Gabriel and see how this, you know, how this success story, this little guy who can maybe do good story can come through. A flyer on him starting the most games for the Browns this year. Like, all of a sudden, I'm like, oh, I love that. I love that. Again, for entertainment purposes.
1: Yeah, I mean, we don't have a Kalshi market or any of the poly markets or anything on it yet, but I'm sure one can be created very easily. Watson gets started. Here's a quote from tonight. Ryan Fitzpatrick, quote, once Deshaun fails, Shador's going to jump into this, unquote. So you got that going. But, you know, the schedule, we've talked about it a lot. The two road games to get things started. All the flap this last week with a really bad apology, which somebody scripted, whatever, that Deshaun Watson gave. You'll see Shedeur, but health effectiveness. Look, he's going to give you some electrifying plays, and he's going to give you some head-scratching plays. I don't think there's any doubt about that. For Dylan Gabriel, you're not going to have as many flashy things, but he can work. I think the efficiency can potentially be there. You got a lot of youth in your receiving core for sure as you try to get to this next phase. But I think that's actually a pretty good proposition bet. I think because Deshaun, I'd go with under 5.
0: Mm-hmm, sure.
1: Okay, so that 100%. Still gives us 12 games to work with. Go 6-6. 4-8, something like that. Shedeur into
0: Gabriel. I think 5-6, you know, 5-6-7, 5-5-7, something like that. Five, they can't be 5. But like, five, and then get to 7, and that'll be there.
1: I get that. No, I kind of like your logic here. And it's the Browns. And you can tell Todd Monken, man, every time he's talked about the quarterback position, you can tell he's either reading from a prompter or he's gotten to talking to and he's been handed his marching orders to the podium to talk about the quarterback position. Because I don't buy a word of anything he's tried to sell. Like, he's just not doing a good acting job on it. I think the explosiveness and the option, because the last time we saw Deshaun Watson, and look, we've talked about this before, we do it again as we have this Gabriel game, is we haven't seen him play reasonably well since the turn of the decade, right? He's been awful when he's played with the Browns. He had that operation shut down, whatever was going on in Houston, then the suspension, injuries, whatever. For Shedeur, there's something that you at least want to see. I think if you're a coach, and obviously they've got practice every day and the joint practices and whatever else. But from what we've seen, there seems to at least be a buy-in from the roster around him, right? A little bit of the extra that comes when he gets inserted into the game. And knowing that if you're going to run those routes down the field, down the seams, down deep on the go routes, he's going to try to give you and deliver a ball to you. So you get rewarded for the effort. And I think there's something to be said for that. And then for Dylan Gabriel, well, he's third in this competition. And even if he somehow isn't a Brown, he could be a quarterback in a lot of spots at this point, man.
0: He could go back up in Atlanta.
1: Yeah.
0: Where they cut Tua. Hey, but all the left-handers show up there. All the lefties are here.
1: No, I mean, there's certainly that.
0: All the lefties.
1: If he was a pass catcher, he'd go to Houston because they need more guys.
0: Oh, 100%.
1: They need
0: miles. Yeah, 100%. Yes,
1: you got that.
0: Yeah. Now, another big takeaway from tonight. We talked about the 49ers.

0: 49ers about a week ago, week or so ago. And I said, look, you know, that's a real either or team. Everybody thinks they're going to be really good this year, but just because they've always been good doesn't mean they're always going to be good. And they haven't gotten the offensive weapon situation right a lot. Bringing Christian McCaffrey was great, but they still haven't figured things out. All their weapons are now over 30. This could be a rough year for the 49ers. There's no bigger either-or team for me in the NFL. You have to line it for a little bit in the NFC, but there's no bigger either-or team than the Bills, right? Mm. Bills played tonight, right? Exciting.
1: Victory, baby.
0: Win over the Steelers. Hey, right. But the Bills can go to the AFC Championship game, and I can see them going 8-9 and missing the playoffs.
1: Really?
0: Like, the Bills offensively are going to be Josh Allen-driven like they always are, James Cook. Bringing in DJ Moore seems like a great move, but he's also a guy that the Bears, who are really struggling at wide receiver, decided we'd rather not have you than have you. Is DJ Moore going to be really good? I can see him being exactly what Josh Allen needs. I can see him being someone where, boy, he's disappointing and games that he is invisible because, boy, were there a lot of games with the Bears where how does DJ Moore have two catches for 32 yards in the middle of the fourth quarter? How's a number one wide receiver have that kind of game? So offensively, I don't know. Defensively, new DC and Jim Leonard, great. Revamp the defense. You had to take a chance, but have you gotten better, right? I don't know that the Bills have taken a step where I can say they're back up to being over the Patriots. They're back up to being at the top of the AFC. Again, I can see them having a big year. Josh Allen putting it all together. Once again, another MVP type year. But I feel like that's kind of what the Bills are depending for him on now. Like, hey, we've been trying a whole bunch of different ways to make things work with you as our starting quarterback, and we only get so far. Now, this is a big year of wholesale change, coaching, player-wise, mm-hmm. defense, all of it. And again, yes, the Bills are talented enough. When you have Josh Allen, you have a chance because that's how good he is. But I'm not going to be surprised if it's a tough year and the defense gives up points. Josh Allen throws picks, tries to do too much, and suddenly the Bills are, boy, they need even bigger changes going into next season because they're sitting there while Josh Allen is still great, his interceptions are way up, and the Bills are a team that's fighting to make the playoffs. And we see them all season as, well, eventually they'll get going. They'll rip mm-hmm. off wins. They're too good. And before you know it, they're 8-9. Like, there's no bigger either-or team in the NFL this year to me than the Bills. I can see both those things happening.
1: See, I think you're better off offensively because you have an offensive, more aggressive-minded coach moving from the booth to the head man slot, right? With McDermott, a lot of conservatism, and at time, let's try to grind this out. Josh Allen relying on his legs a lot. That, at some point, needs to lessen. And I do share your concerns to a degree with the receiving corps. DJ Moore, we saw him stop on the famous route to end it. Mm-hmm. We also saw him step out of bounds on another. Like, there were a couple of things last year. It's like, wow. And then he'd make a couple of ridiculous catches to have his redemptive arc. So it's like, which guy were you going to get?
0: Again, either or. Either maybe you get the great DJ Moore, maybe you get the DJ Moore that you say, where the hell is the guy?
1: He was really good at that ice cream museum with his family during Hard Knocks.
0: Yeah.
1: Khalil Shakir, a guy that's really good in between the 20s, good professional pass catcher. Kincaid and Knox, fine, good if Kincaid can stay
0: this
1: healthy.
0: Is the Kincaid breakout year, just like Kyle Pitts, the Dalton Kincaid breakout year.
1: Pitts actually had a pretty good year last
0: year. I'm saying either or.
1: And now he's back.
0: Maybe he's breaking out because Dalton Kincaid is what, 38 now? Right?
1: He's been as long as you and I have been doing the show together. Seems like he's been around. The biggest wild card is Keon Coleman. What the hell is Keon Coleman?
0: Again, either or. Keon Coleman, first round talent, clearly has it, but what is going on with him? Right? Really? What? They had to go out and get DJ Moore. They couldn't trust him to be the number one guy. He had issues in Buffalo. I mean it. Buffalo's an either or team this year. They are an either or team.
1: I would say this. They are currently 10-1. They are the second favorite. That's just silly.
0: Yeah,
1: it's like
0: good luck.
1: It's like betting the Rams right now. There's no value there. You'd be looking at the field in that regard. But with a new stadium and new tables to jump through, how do I bet against my guy, Josh Allen? I stand for him going back to 2018, fighting on many of these Fox Sports radio shows against former NFL players who told me that guy couldn't play in the league.
0: when we're losing in Buffalo, those folding tables seem just a little bit harder. There's a little bit more snow falling.

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1: They forgot to put the initial little cuts in the metal so it would break easier.
0: Exit outbound of Fresca, exit Swollen Dome. Jason Smith, Mike Harmon live from the Fox Sports Radio studios. Coming up next, you want a big hot take, potentially for the Super Bowl in the NFC. Got it for you. 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

0: Al Pacino was doing in Tropic Thunder.
1: Tom Cruise, not Al Pacino.
0: No, Al Pacino.
1: No, it was Tom Cruise.
0: No, Al Pacino. No, Al Pacino.
1: I watched Tropic Thunder.
0: He's Al Pacino. I'm Al Pacino. Totally different dude.
1: Wait, what?
0: The booty sweat song. Never mind. You missed it, Chris.
1: No, I'm talking about at the end of the movie, it's Tom Cruise dancing.
0: I'm talking about the... Yes, I know that. That's different. That's Flo Rida. I'm talking about in the middle of the movie when he's doing the booty sweat song and his guys are just dancing behind him while he's doing it. That's what it sounds like. Booty sweat.
1: Oh, wait.
0: Chris, I understand what's going on now. That's 30 seconds of people's lives are never going to get back because you didn't understand Tropic Thunder. That's okay. It's all good.
1: You just had a disconnect.
0: Booty sweat.
1: I kept thinking you was talking about Al Pacino, the actor.
0: No. He's Al Pacino. Al Pacino.
2: Everybody,
0: totally different dude.
2: Everybody loves my Dunkachino.
1: I mean, best thing is you don't even know if I was doing a bit or not.
0: Al Pacino. He's Al Pacino. I'm Al Pacino. Totally different dude. Rams and Chargers, the under hit. Very sorry.
2: 38.5, baby.
0: You know, I've talked the last couple of weeks where it's really going to be hard to not pick an all LA Super Bowl.
2: Yeah, you're really getting geeked about it. Right? Like you want everybody
0: Rams,
2: to just
0: Chargers,
2: gravitate here.
0: Games in SoFi, yeah. Right? I'm all like, it's an overload. Like, it's an overload for Los Angeles. Before we get to something interesting in the NFC, the Chargers have everything they need. This is everything they need in a wide open AFC. Mainly, they need their offensive line to be healthy. If it was healthy last year, who knows how much further they could have gone. The addition of Mike McDaniel is everything Justin Herbert needs, right? He had the big touchdown pass tonight, but this is where McDaniel gets his head coaching career back on track. There is nobody better for Herbert to get him back to being a top seven-ish quarterback in the league like he was earlier in his career than Mike McDaniel. Their offense has everything. You have the running backs you need,

0: Wide receivers you need. Quentin Johnston caught the big touchdown pass tonight. Ladd McConkey will be back as a big weapon. Gadsden was a great find for them last year. Mm-hmm. Their defense, you talked about it earlier in the show. Yes, question marks, but I don't think it's that big a deal because this offense is going to outscore everybody. This is going to be where, hey, Chargers win 38-35, right? 36-33, 41-37. That's the kind of year the Chargers are going to have. Yeah, their defense may give us some points. Doesn't matter. This offense is going to be absolutely deadly this season.
1: Yeah, losing Minter will be interesting, right? A little switch in terms of who's calling the shots on the defensive side of things. The offensive line is certainly a question because we got to watch the backups a little bit down the stretch. Let me tell you, that was not good because those are thirsty backup Rams guys trying to put something on tape for whatever their next team's going to be. Situational awareness by DJ, not so great. But all that to say, Slater and Ault, that's where it starts and ends. You already lost your center for the year, caught up in the joint practice with the 49ers. Yep. So yep. Does that count as substation or not?
0: It's tough, man.
1: That's a huge loss, right?
0: It's tough.
1: We talk about it around the league. Go back. We talked a lot about the Cowboys. Go find it in the podcast as you get deeper in. Is the remember when Travis Frederick got sick? Everything went to hell for the Cowboys after that. So whenever you lose a center, I'm always like the eyebrow raised going, does this portend to terrible things here? But for Justin Herbert, I like the fact that McDaniel's got a guy that he can work with that can drive the ball like he did. That 60 yards was like a toss.
0: Mm-hmm.
1: Like that was not I'm doing the run up and it's everything I got to push it downfield. That was a flick of the wrist. 60-yard bomb to Johnston. So, I mean, the big play potential is certainly there. 18-1 right now for the Super Bowl.
0: I'll tell you, look, generally, it happened early enough in the season. Being able to overcome losing a center, as long as you can maintain the chemistry you need, the center can call out the adjustments. It's a little bit easier for a new center than if you're saying, hey, we lost our left tackle. We lost our right tackle. Guys are changing positions. We lost our left guard. We like to do a lot of our running over the left side. The center is the one position on the offensive line. We say, okay, as long as it's not that big of a – as long as you have somebody there that you feel can adequately slide into the position, you're fine. Whereas the other positions on the offensive line, that can get really difficult.
1: Well, you got the two bookends. They changed out their guards, and now you have a backup center that's learning on the fly. I guess the sunny side of it was that he got injured early enough in camp to where the reps, and you got a month to work with Herbert and get the communication down.
0: Now, the other side in the NFC, if I can't pick the Rams for the Super Bowl, or if I want to pick somebody else.
1: It's too chalky.
0: It's easy. Look,
1: they're 5-1.
0: It's hard to not look. The Rams were this close. I mean, you're talking about the Rams this close last year, and they add the best defensive player in the NFL who's going to get at least 20 sacks. Like, it's hard to cut that up and go, I can see the Rams. No, I mean, you add the best.
1: There is one very, very big variable to it all, and I don't wish it on anybody. But what did we go into last season with the big concern about? Matthew Stafford's health is back and everything else. It's a year later. We don't have those concerns right now, but he is a 38-year-old immobile guy.
0: MVP, though.
1: But I'm saying is that we went into the season with all those concerns. He ends up the MVP. Now, you do have the concern, and they brought back Tutu Atwell, which might mean that we're going to see Roger Goodell actually put his disciplinarian hat back on. Or Puka Nacua.
0: Now, put a pin in that conversation about the Rams for a second. If you're telling me I can't pick, right, or it's too easy to pick the Rams.
1: Yep.
0: The team I'm going to pick.
1: The Vikings.
0: No. Oh, come on, man. It's
1: Kyler Murray.
0: Of all the contenders, right, you want to go through the odds because we're going to get to the team I'm going to pick.
1: Okay.
0: Right? The Rams are at the top. They're plus 500. Seattle is next. Seattle's good. They're still really good. Defense is really good. They lost a lot at running back.
1: You lose Walker the third.
0: Yep.
1: Now you have Jadarian Price with Charbonnet, who's coming back from a major injury.
0: It's a tough division. Are they going to have the year they had last year? it kind of feels like it was a moment in time for them, right? I told you, like in

0: 10 years, we're going to look back and go, remember when the Seahawks and Sam Darnold won that Super Bowl? That was such a random outlier of a year.
1: Well, right? Just remember during the course of the year, the number of turnovers that he had, you're like, this is going to come back to bite him eventually.
0: Yeah.
1: Isn't it?
0: Yeah.
1: Isn't it? And it didn't.
0: The Lions are on a 3-year downtick, and I love the Lions. I want to see them bounce back, and maybe it's a case of, well, they lost their coordinators last year. They struggled. They were 9-8. Okay, you got new coaches this year. Like, they didn't get better in
1: the
0: offseason.
1: You also want to be able to go back to Detroit for
0: vacation.
1: I do. Because, I mean, you got to say nice things. Otherwise, they won't welcome you back.
0: I got them as far as I've gotten them, right? It's on them now to make it all the way through. But the Lions, they have questions, right? The Eagles, all the questions coming out of Eagles training camp. Can Jalen Hurts elevate the offense, right? He's been throwing a lot of picks, and his teammates rushing to his defense saying, hey, he's pushing the ball downfield. We ask him to do more. Can you trust that Jalen Hurts is going to be able to do more? Is this going to work? Is it going to be addition by subtraction? No more A.J. Brown, but, you know, they got a lot of good number two receivers on that team. But the question is, you're now asking the quarterback, who lives in controversy, to step up and be a bigger player than he has. He's been in the league a while already. The 49ers, we've talked about them. All their big weapons are old. They're all over 30. Can you really think they're going to be healthy, right? This is not a – just because the 49ers have always been good doesn't mean that they're always going to be questions about the Niners. The team I would pick, because they're ascending, I know how good their offense is, and they just need to make nominal defensive improvements. They don't need to become a top five defensive team, but if you're telling me I can't pick the Rams or the Rams are too easy, I'll pick the Cowboys. Right, we already know how good the offense is. Right, there's no question about it. Now, health is a thing, but you know you can't say, "Oh, this guy's going to get hurt." Health is a thing, but this offense is locked and loaded. They have playmakers everywhere. Right, Brian Schottenheimer did a pretty good job with the team last year, coming right in, being an offensive coach, and the Cowboys threw a lot of up and down, really bad defense, trades at the deadline. Their offense was great, right? Just like I expect the Chargers to win games the way, you know, 38-35. You know this Cowboy team, they can put up 35 without even trying. That's how good this offense is. Defensively, they made some changes, brought in a couple of new players, right? You drafted Caleb Downs. You gave Quinnen Williams all that money, who's a really good defensive lineman, now a full year in the system. The Cowboys' defense was awful last year. You don't need the Cowboys defense to come up and say, you got to be a top 10 unit. You just got to say, hey, guys, be league average. That's all we care about. We'll win games 35-21. We'll win 41-24. We're going to put 17 points on the board before the second quarter in a lot of games. Teams are going to go, what the hell just hit us? You talk about a team that's ascending, that improved in the offseason where they needed to improve the most, right? The offense, they kept it all together. It was great. They don't have a lot of expectations on them this year. They're, what, the sixth or seventh favored team to get to the Super Bowl in the NFC. They're a little bit outside the limelight. They're not expected to do what they're going to do. But this division's not going to be very good. The Eagles have taken a step back. The Giants, if John Harbaugh can just get Jackson Dart and Cam Scadabo on the field, it's a win. The Commanders, who knows what they are. Right, you want to think that Jaden Daniels is going to be back, they're going to be good, but again, who really knows? The Cowboys can elevate. They're the one team out of all these teams I told you about who got better the most in the offseason. The Cowboys, they elevated, and again, just got to be league average on defense, and all of a sudden it's going to be, wow, can you stop this offensive Cowboy team? Who can stop this Cowboys offense and win games? It's going to look like going back to the beginning of the Mahomes era in Kansas City, the way they're going to be able to put points up because they have everything you need. Now, I do think Javonte Williams, little overdrafted in fantasy. I think people see them think he's going to have the big numbers. Yeah, he'll have nice numbers.
1: You're
0: going to
1: see a lot of Jaden Blue.
0: Yeah, but again, it's not all of a sudden where this guy, he's not all of a sudden going to be Derrick Henry, where he's going to get all the responsibility. So a little bit, still really talented, fits with what they want to do. It's great, but to think that's the one guy I would say, yeah, his numbers aren't going to be what you think they are, but it doesn't matter. This offense is going to be lit. It's going to roll. Telling you, man, can't pick the Rams. Cowboys.
1: Did you just say it was going to be lit?
0: Lit.
1: How about that?
0: Like it's 2008.
1: Like the kid said. Yeah. Look at that.
0: Yeah.
1: Plus 235 for the division, 13-1 for the conference, 25-1 to win it all. By way of contrast, your Commanders, 60-1, plus 460 for the division. The Giants, 70-1, plus 600. So about as also ran as some of these other distant wishing, wanting, hoping squads along. No, I dig the Cowboys pick, just the offensive explosiveness.

0: I think Schottenheimer got short shrift for what he was able to do with that squad last year. I thought they did a pretty good job in year one. Defensively, you were reeling because of the late trade of Micah Parsons. So you're reconstituting things, and they made a lot of changes in that starting 11. So expecting greatness there. Really thought you'd start trying to curry favor by becoming a Bears fan.
1: Listen, I love the Bears, and we have time to get into the Bears. Really, wide receiver, dude, I got a lot of questions for you.
0: I mean, we still
1: receiver,
0: have 2 weeks before the season kicks off.
1: I got a lot of questions for you. I got a lot of questions.
0: I got a lot of answers.
1: Willie Gault is not going to catch every pass.
0: No, he's not. Happen. I mean, there's still opportunity there. Wendell Davis, maybe.
1: Wendell Davis. Didn't he tear both ACLs?
0: It's like he
1: on the same play.
0: It was like he was on a pogo
1: in Philadelphia on the old vet turf.
0: Oh, that vet turf.
1: Yeah.
0: Just awful.
1: That's bad. But, I mean, the Cowboys.
0: Tom Waddle's still on the mic.
1: He can
0: pick up a big first down for me.
1: Can he do his show in Chicago and then go back and play a little bit?
0: I think so. I think we can make that happen.
1: All right, just making sure.
0: He can do the Al Franken.
1: Okay.
0: You just add an antenna to the top of his helmet.
1: All right, I mean, maybe Alshon Jeffrey can still play a little bit.
0: Wow.
1: You know, I don't know. He might be able to.
0: He had a couple of good years.
1: He did. No,
0: he was an Eagle.
1: He had a good run. Yeah, he had a good run. Yeah, you never know. I mean, it could happen for you. Bring Brandon Marshall back, you know.
0: Allen Robinson just retired.
1: Sure.
0: Maybe he's got a route or two left in him.
1: Marty Booker, why not?
0: Nicely done. No, that's good.
1: I forgot Allen Robinson. Hey, Allen Robinson, thank you for 2015. 2015, Allen?

0: Yeah, the Indiana Hoosiers win a title.
1: Yeah.
0: The Knicks win a title.
1: Yeah, Cowboy. Hey, the Knicks win for the first time in 53 years. Cowboys can win a playoff game for the first time in 53 years. Like, it could happen. Why not, man? It
0: does seem that way.
1: Yeah, I'm telling you, dog. Cowboys, watch out. Watch out. Exit Albata Fresca. Exit Swollen Dome. The Jason Smith Show with my best friend, Mike Harmon. Coming up next, finish with a flourish off the games tonight. It has long been opined for the past few weeks that, boy, hey, the Steelers quarterback room is really, really good. Mm-hmm. And after what we saw tonight, 100%. But is there a team that actually now has a better quarterback room than the Steelers?
0: Whoa.
1: That's next. Jason and Mike, Fox Sports Radio.

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0: You want to see Harmon's calves? How about Jason's Jets or Nick's onesie? It's all there, plus more.
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1: And hit that thumbs up icon and comment away.
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1: Slapping the bass.
0: Time to finish with a flourish tonight.
1: Bring it.
0: Four games in the NFL. We got 10 games tomorrow. It's going to be awesome. But if you thought you were going to get your greedy little hands on one of the Steelers quarterbacks, that is not going to happen.
1: No?
0: After tonight, Mike McCarthy said, oh, yeah. Plan is to keep all four guys. We got two veterans we think we can win with, and Aaron Rodgers and Mason Rudolph. Mm-hmm. We got two rookies we love, and Will Howard and Drew Aller. So they're going to keep four quarterbacks every single week. They may only have 10 guys defensively, but they will keep four quarterbacks.
1: That's the bold all strategy four. And the long play of other teams are going to have guys get hurt. If our guy gets hurt, we're covered. But if other teams get hurt, bonus time.
0: They are really covered. I mean, because next year, this is it for Aaron Rodgers. So next year, these three guys will go in ostensibly to battle for the top job. I assume just because being with the team the shortest amount of time, but flashing like the other guys, that Drew Aller will wind up winning the job. He's first round talent coming out of Penn State, but he got hurt. Penn State had a bad year.
1: Yeah, just go watch Aller's some of the good highlights from today too.
0: But Howard had a bad INT today, but he still threw two touchdowns. Yeah. Like, the Steelers quarterback room is set. Again, and all credit to Mike McCarthy, and as great as Mike Tomlin has been, in 1 year, Mike McCarthy's come in, and instead of the quarterback room just being a get-by room where the Steelers are saying, what are we doing? What are we doing trying to just get by with a bunch of guys? You got Jags in this room. Now it's okay. We have our quarterback. We have our backup. We have two rookies. Yeah, suddenly the quarterback room is set. So Mike McCarthy doing what Mike Tomlin refused to do after Ben Roethlisberger, because maybe he just hated having Ben Roethlisberger have so much power. I'm going to go with guys who are lucky to be in the league. Now in 1 year, Mike McCarthy has turned the quarterback position in Pittsburgh into a strength, and he gets a lot of credit for that.
1: But it goes back to what we've talked about a little bit earlier with the Bills and a change as the head man, right? What is it? 10-21-14. 10 new head coaches, 21 new coordinators, 18 new play callers, and 14 new defensive coordinators. We got a lot of new blood, which is why we're seeing a lot of these random combinations here through our 3 weeks of preseason games. But to go to the offensive guy that McCarthy is, the success he had with Rodgers back in the day, but changing that philosophy, because you watched it grind the last couple of years with Roethlisberger when he was no longer that same guy. We're going to win playing defense, running the football, and trying to grind.

0: grind you out to a 20-13 win.
1: Mm-hmm.
0: McCarthy said, to hell with that. Let's go.
1: Now, that being said, do the Steelers have the best quarterback room in the NFL, or is it the Rams?
0: Oh, I thought you were going to say the Browns.
1: Okay. I didn't say worst. I said best. I said best.
0: Well, I mean, they only need three.
1: You had MVP Dylan Gabriel, yeah. But Ty Simpson tonight, 18 out of 23, 119 yards and a touchdown. He was really good in all three preseason games. Right now, again, he's playing against backups. Mm-hmm. But the big thing in the preseason, if you look really good or really bad, right? That's the thing. You look really good or really bad. Ty Simpson has looked really good in this Rams offense. Not to suddenly say the pressure's on Matthew Stafford this year, but if Matthew Stafford wants to play a game next year, I don't know, you know, or a year from now with his salary, the Rams feel really good right now about their quarterback position after Matthew Stafford, right? Because Simpson was a very polarizing pick. Obviously, they knew what they were doing because so far the guy's done everything they've wanted him to do. Now, generally, every offensive player that comes into Sean McVay's system does well, which tells you what a great head coach he is. Wide receivers come in, they catch passes. Running backs come in, they catch, but they run well. Doesn't matter if it's Blake Corum coming in. So makes no difference. They have found a way. But Ty Simpson, who is a player that nobody liked them picking him, why are you doing that? You have your starting quarterback. You have this. All of a sudden now, maybe you have your next quarterback for the next 10 years after Matthew Stafford walks away. Now, again, it's the preseason, but it's three games. And it's three games where he looked good in every single game.
0: I'm going to give myself the half a win because, I mean, it hasn't happened in a regular season game yet. But we go back to draft night when you and I came on air and we were talking about the Simpson pick. It was, they don't want to be what the Packers were when Rodgers got hurt that one year. And again, sorry, Brent Hundley, you get sideswiped again. But he ended up having to be the guy. They were off to what? I think they were 4-0. The time, and then the season went off the rails because he wasn't ready. He wasn't able to carry what they needed to do. They had a great roster, and that season went to hell, which is why they then drafted Jordan Love years later. But for the Rams, same thing here. If you liked what you saw from Ty Simpson, who was really good last year when healthy, then he fits him. You mold him. You don't need him right away. Right, because you got Stetson Bennett, who is right now the de facto number two as well.
1: Yeah, he didn't play tonight.
0: He didn't even have to play.
1: Right, like you, he's still a curiosity. You don't know how it's going to be, but you drafted Ty Simpson in the first round for a reason, right? Yeah. You drafted him to be the next guy, and so far, he's done everything you wanted him to do. Everything you wanted
0: him to
1: do,
0: he's
1: done.
0: But it goes back to the same idea. It's like, all right, we have our one, but it's nice to have guys that we think can play versus what do we got behind door number two? Ah, forget it. Season's over.
1: Exit, how about a Fresca? Exit, Swollen Dome. For Mike Harmon, I'm Jason Smith. Coming up next, my buddy Ben Maller. 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
18: In Major League Baseball, Chris Sale pitched a complete game shutout, 11 strikeouts. Braves beat the Dodgers 1-0. The Cardinals snap a 5-game losing streak, beating the Orioles 7-5. Astros take a 1-game lead in the AL West with a 5-1 win over the Yankees. The Nationals 7-1 over the Rockies. Giants beat the Diamondbacks 6-1. Royals over the Blue Jays 13-2. In preseason football action, the Bills beat the Steelers 28-27. Will Howard got the start for Pittsburgh, 9-15, 69 yards passing, 2 touchdowns and an interception. Kirk Cousins got the start for the Raiders against the 49ers, but Fernando Mendoza played most of the first half. He threw an interception in his first drive of the game, finishing 7-14. 57 yards and the pick. San Francisco winners 18-12. Dylan Gabriel threw 3 touchdown passes and finished 12-15 for 186 yards as the Browns beat the Patriots 37-13.
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2: 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That guy's cool.
1: Here he is in for Big Ben. Brian Noe.
3: Oh, what is going on? Welcome in. Happy late night hours to you as we are fired up to be here on a Thursday/Friday. We got all kinds of stuff going on tonight. Lots of ball, I'll tell you right now. Lots of ball on the menu, which I am very excited about. Also have Lorena and Coop in. I always say tonight, you know, I don't know if that screws anybody up on the East Coast. It's early morning Friday. I'm going to sleep. Actually, I have. I took a mini nap before the show, and I'm ready to go here, but not a full night of rest.
4: I think it would count as late night. You know?
3: Right, I think it's late night.
4: By 3 a.m.,
3: still consider it.
4: It'll be early morning.
3: Yeah. Well, I mean, 2 a.m. We're 2 a.m. on the East Coast. It's still, you know, it's late night. You know, I don't think anyone's like, no, it's actually Friday morning, Lorena. But Lorena and Coop here with us this evening, and as they get ready for a Vegas voyage, if you will, you know, another meet and greet. So they're excited for that. We'll have some fun before they skip town in L.A., head over to Vegas, have a good time. So we'll start in Vegas. Right? Doesn't it make sense? Coop Lorena, the Ben Maller meet and greet's going to be in Vegas. We might as well start the show with a Vegas storyline. How about Fernando Mendoza? So Mendoza was in preseason action again and struggled again. He was only 7-for-14, had an interception. And in my mind, it's further proof that it's the right move not to start him, to start off the season and him be behind center in week one. I think it's a smart approach by the Raiders to go with Kirk Cousins. That's been their plan all along. All Mendoza has done the last two games has shown that it's the right decision. And I think that the long game is the right way to approach this whole thing. If you look at Mendoza, his first preseason start, he looked really good against the Arizona Cardinals. He played on time. He played behind center. This is the thing. He hasn't played under center most of his college career. He only took 3% of his snaps under center in college. Last year, quarterbacks averaged about 35% under center. So this is a whole different thing for Mendoza. He's learning on the job. And so to have him start week one, I just don't think it's the right approach at all. There are many that say, oh, if he's ready, start him. I don't look at it that way. There are many reasons I would not start him week one. If you look at some of the, you know, bullet point reasons not to start the guy. For one, I just think if you start week one as a rookie, most rookies are just treading water. Most rookies are just trying to keep their head from going under. And you're just trying to stay afloat. The speed of the game is so fast. These plays are a mile long. You're swimming in information. A lot of swimming references in this whole point here, but it's true. And so to start week one, when the optimism is at its peak, you know, all these glowing comments throughout the preseason from every team in the NFL, every team starts off 0-0 and they're like, hey man, this year, everything's looking good. The offense is looking good. Defense showing some positive signs. And then all of a sudden the teams that stink start to lose games right away and the hope is dead, right? All hope is gone. And for Fernando Mendoza, he's supposed to symbolize hope for the Raiders going forward. The last thing you want to do is have that balloon popped immediately. If you look at the first seven games for the Raiders, a lot of tough teams in there. This is not like a soft launch to the schedule. You've got in the mix at the Chargers, at the Saints, Chiefs, at the Patriots, Bills, Rams, a lot of L's in those first seven games. I think the right approach is starting Kirk Cousins and you pivot to Fernando Mendoza. I think the worst case scenario for the Raiders, and this goes for any team with a quarterback that they took very high in the draft, I think the worst case scenario outside of like a significant injury or something, right? Like just putting that to the side, the worst case scenario would be you start off with your quarterback in week one and then you got to bench him. Like he stinks. The team's losing games. They're not even, you know,

They're not even functioning at a legitimate NFL level. And you have to bench your number one overall pick. You got to bench your top quarterback prospect. That's just not a position that the Raiders want to be in. I look at it like this, man. If you look at the Raiders, I draw a parallel with the Saints last season. If you look at Tyler Shuck, he didn't start right away. Now, granted, he wasn't the number one overall pick. He was a second rounder. But just walk down this path with me, because there are a lot more similarities than differences between Shuck and Mendoza. If you look at Shuck, he didn't start the first eight games. The Saints were 1-7. Okay, like Spencer Rattler was in there. They lost a bunch of games. And then the Saints pivoted to Tyler Shuck. He was the starter the final nine games. And all things considered, he played pretty well. He won five games. His record was 5-4. They actually had a four-game winning streak at the end of the season. And now this offseason, it's nothing but positive things about Tyler Shuck. I've heard conversations about him maybe being an outside MVP candidate. Like, the bettors, yeah, I always listen to the bettors, shows, podcasts, all that stuff. And some bettors are like, oh, yeah, I got bets on Tyler Shuck to win MVP. If you look at Tyler Shuck's rookie season, he threw 10 touchdown passes, 6 interceptions. It wasn't anything outstanding. But compared to Rattler and all the games that the Saints were losing, Tyler Shuck's performance looks even better. That's what you want if you're the Raiders, that you want the exact same thing with Fernando Mendoza. And so I think that puts him in a better position to achieve that. I don't think this season, I know this season, isn't about wins and losses, making a playoff push, making a Super Bowl push. That's not where the Raiders are. They're not ready for that. They need to see positive signs that Fernando Mendoza is their franchise quarterback. It's just like the Saints last season. The Saints weren't vying for a playoff spot and a deep playoff run. They weren't like, hey, man, if things go right, we could win it all. That's not where the Saints were. But it was a very successful season for the Saints because Tyler Shuck showed signs that he might be their quarterback of the future. So it turned out to be a very successful season for them last year. That's where the Raiders are. So for Fernando Mendoza to have great confidence going into year two, I don't think it's starting him week one. I think it's starting him midway through the season. You let Kirk Cousins take the bullets for the first half of the season, however many games that is. I think maybe the first seven games, you look at November 1st, week 8, or somewhere thereabouts to start Mendoza, and he's your guy going forward. I think that puts Mendoza in a much better position to have success, to gain confidence, for things to grow in the positive direction instead of the negative. We looked at what Tyler Shuck did well last year instead of what he didn't do well. You think it was all perfect? It wasn't. It was just better than Spencer Rattler. And there were more wins than the first half of the season. And I think the Saints benefited from that greatly. I think that's what the Raiders want. I mean, I know that's what they want, but I think they believe their best path toward that is to not start Mendoza week one. And I agree with that. I think that Mendoza is like baby number one. For anybody who has kids, you probably relate to this. The first baby, it was just, oh, you know, we got to have everything set. We got to have the crib. Got to have, no, I heard that this formula, like the better, the more advanced formula, this, there's all kinds of benefits to this. We want to make sure there's nothing, childproof everything, right? Make sure everything's childproof. Like, The Rattler can't, the little baby toy can't hurt him. He can't hurt, right? That's how the Raiders, I believe, need to be with Fernando Mendoza. You know, it's like, well, let's not start him week one, right? Like, there's a lot expected, a lot of pressure. There's a downside with that. Let's not do that. Let's make sure everything is as childproof as possible. It's a risk reward thing. The risk of Mendoza being in over his head in week one and the beginning of the season where the pressure is at the greatest, right? That's a baby toy that could hurt him, right? Like, I don't think that the reward of having him starting week one outweighs the risk of this could go really wrong. So let's just hold off a little bit. You know, I think that's a much, much better approach. But Mendoza, he struggled again in the preseason, and
I wouldn't bank everything

on the preseason. But again, it's another sign. Last week against the Texans, there was a throw late across the middle, pick six. You know, those growing pains are going to happen. I get it. But I would rather those growing pains happen in week eight compared to week one. And I'm sure there are some people listening like, where's Ben? I think Ben would have had a better monologue. There are some people out there that will think that. And there are some people that will think, what's the difference between week eight and week one? What's, are you kidding me? Like, that's the thing, man, is when you are trying to hit the ground running as a rookie, that's very, very difficult to do, one. And it's going to mess with your confidence way more if you are screwing up right away. The season is brand new. We're hopeful that this could be at least a good season or a much better one than the previous year if you were a sucky team, right? And all of a sudden, you're throwing interceptions in week one, week two. You're losing games out of the gate. That's a much different deal than, you know, than the middle of the season. I would liken it a little bit to, you know, playing in prime time. It's one thing if you're playing a 1 p.m. Eastern time zone game, you're one of nine at that time, and you throw an interception. A lot of times that's going to get lost in the shuffle. You compare that to playing on Sunday Night Football, and they have the fancy intros where you're introducing yourself, you throw an interception, then it's just a different deal. That's how I look at the season. Throwing an interception week one in a painful loss is a lot different than doing that in week eight. That's why I would wait. I would wait with Fernando Mendoza. I think it makes sense to just bide your time just a little bit, because I do think it's much different and lands differently. It landed differently with Tyler Shuck. His screw-ups, not front and center, right? His achievements, his good plays, all of a sudden we're looking at that a lot closer. I think that's where the Raiders are with Mendoza. But four preseason games were played on Thursday night. And not anything too crazy. You know, Justin Herbert got in there for the Chargers just a little bit. Just a little bit. Not a ton of playing time. But it's kind of interesting when you look at that, where Herbert got in there for a few plays here and there, but no Mahomes. No Patrick Mahomes in this entire preseason. Herbert completed two passes for 74 yards. Pretty decent stat line, including a touchdown in there. But no Mahomes. I think it shows a bit, right? Mahomes is not going to play in the Chiefs preseason game tomorrow. They play the Seahawks on Friday night. And Mahomes, he's not going to be out there. Hasn't been out there for the preseason at all, which is different because Andy Reid always has gotten Mahomes out there. But now coming off the ACL, tore two knee ligaments, he's not going to be out there for any preseason action. And to me, if you ask yourself, is this a, you know, small thing, big thing, no thing at all? I think it's at least a small thing, right? I don't think this is nothing. I think it shows that Andy Reid is going to err on the side of caution and that Andy Reid doesn't have full, complete confidence in something goofy not happening, right? Like, Andy Reid has always had confidence to put Mahomes out there in the preseason. Mahomes has played way more in the preseason than any NFL quarterback in this day and age. He gets out there a lot. For a superstar like Mahomes is, superstars just don't get the playing time that Mahomes routinely does in the preseason. But absolutely zippo this preseason, coming off the two torn knee ligaments. Kind of interesting. I think Mahomes is going to, I know he's going to play week one. That was the funniest thing from this offseason is like, do we know if Mahomes is even going to play week one? No, we know. Yeah, we know. Like, we know that guy's going to rehab his genitals off and he'll be ready to go week one. And he absolutely will. It's just no preseason action. It's different. I know there are people that will think, oh, this is a non, you know, this is no big deal whatsoever. I'm not saying it's a big deal. I'm just saying that the Chiefs have deviated from what they've always done. They've always gotten Mahomes numerous reps in the preseason. So I don't think this shows that, you know, Mahomes is going to be super choppy and very rusty when he hits the ground running in the regular season. I'm not saying anything like that. I'm just saying it shows that Andy Reid doesn't have full confidence in the knee, in, you know, goofy things
not

0: happening. Right? He's like, you know, it would really suck to lose Mahomes for extended time in the regular season if something weird happened in the preseason. So let's not. And some of this is tied to he didn't have all five of his starting offensive linemen healthy and playing. And so that ties into Mahomes not playing either. But it does show. It shows that there's not that same, I feel good. I don't think anything weird's going to happen. Put him out there. Get him a whole half, right? Get him a whole first quarter of action. Andy Reid hasn't felt like that in the preseason. So it's just something that's been different than what we've always seen from Mahomes, the Chiefs, Andy Reid's preseason approach. Completely different this year. So we'll see what happens come week one against Coop's Broncos. I know Coop is just ready. You're ready for Nick Benito and Zach Allen and company to just tear into Mahomes come week one.
1: Superstars.
0: Superstar Zach Allen, that's right. Superstar Nick Benito. What other? Patrick Surtain is a legitimate superstar. What other superstars do you have on defense over there, Coop? Anybody else come to mind? Let's see here. Let's check it out.
1: Jonathan Cooper.
0: Jonathan Cooper, superstar, absolutely. What else we got? Let's see. Let me look at the
1: Broncos. Riley Moss.
0: Certainly the white guy cornerback, Riley Moss, tearing it up right there, superstar. Let's see. Can we say Alex Singleton, superstar? Is that?
1: Oh, yeah.
0: Okay. I thought. Talanoa Hufanga. Yeah.
1: Oh, superstar. Absolutely.
0: Absolutely a superstar right there.
1: That one might be legitimate.
0: Might be. How about Malcolm Roach, superstar on that D-line? Former Saint. Yeah, I think that's legit as well. Superstars all over. Former Dolphin, Brandon Jones, right? Free safety.
1: Yeah.
0: Most former Dolphins are automatically superstars, if we're being honest with ourselves over here. But, yeah, that Broncos defense, that's going to be a fun week one matchup, man. Yeah, I joke about the Broncos defense quite a bit because of Coop. Coop thinks that, you know, Zach Allen's a superstar, which, you know, another former Dolphin right there. That's crazy. It's crazy talk right there. But, you know, they have a lot of talent. And week one against Mahomes recovering from an injury, that's going to be fun. That is a great matchup. Monday Night Football at Kansas City. I cannot wait for it. Can't wait. All right, so we've got Coop. We've got Lorena here, these late night festivities. We're gonna stretch our feet out and talk to them here right around the corner. I'm excited about that. Also, we have a lot of ball on the menu, lots of ball. I want this. This is actually not just a football question because your guy was in attendance on Thursday evening for one of the biggest games that we saw on Thursday. I was there. I'm here in Atlanta right now. I'm doing this baseball tour. I'm driving around like a freaking crazy person, seeing all these baseball stadiums I haven't seen before. And so I was at the Braves game on Thursday night. Chris Sale was unbelievable. A CG shut piece, right? Shutout. Complete game. Didn't give up any runs. Only gave up, I think, 4 hits, 11 strikeouts. He was sensational. He was outstanding. It was a great game to be at. Old school pitcher's duel, Yamamoto, the hard luck loser. He pitched great. Chris Sale just pitched better. I was there for that. But it got me thinking a little bit, you know, the X Machine would be good for this at the no-show if you want to chime in. What was your best I was there moment, right? What game have you been to where you, oh, I was there. Whatever it was, the Minneapolis Miracle comes to mind. I got screwed on that. I had the Saints live to win the game. And they should have. And then the Minneapolis Miracle happened where Stephon Diggs caught the pass on the sideline, went in for a touchdown, Saint safety with the ole. Like, oh, shoot, I could have just tackled you or hit you out of bounds, push you out of bounds, and the game's over. But nope, that's just not – or tackled him inbounds, I should say. You know, they could have – you know, it would have been a different scenario. But, yeah, if you're at that game, that's a good I was there moment, especially if you're a Vikings fan. Maybe a couple of our Minnesota people were there. I don't know. But that would be a great I was there moment. I'm curious what your greatest I was there moment was. I've got one. Was that Sale? Was that AWOL Nation right there? What was that in the background? Oh, yeah. Okay. It was the skull thing. You know what? Fun fact. That is Scott Shapiro's text tone. our boss here at Fox, whenever he texts me, he's a big Vikings guy, big
2: you
0: all things Minnesota.
2: Your text tones.
0: Take my text tone seriously. You know, I don't have a boring iPhone. I can do fun things like that with a droid. You know, there's personality involved over here.

0: here, and that's just, you know, white and blue screens, and that's it. That's all you get. That's all you get. Enjoy it, iPhone users. No, I have a little personality with my phone, so I take my text tones seriously. I've got Sweet Pea for Coop. He's always used that for his intro, right? Like when we introduce him on the late night hours. Lorena's Cookie Monster, the om nom nom. That's what her
1: ringtone.
0: It's a great, great text tone right there. But Scott's is Skull. It's Doom Doom Skull, and they do the Skull thing. That's him. So when that comes through, I'm like, oh, well, we got to fill an opportunity over here, Scott. Is that what's going on over here? That's what happened a couple of days ago, and hence I'm here. I'm excited to be here. I'll tell you, as we go into the late night hours, my I was there moment was probably one of the worst I could come up with. If I'm like, all right, of all the games I've watched, to be there in person, I'm like, I wish there was a better I was there moment than this, right? So I'll tell you, it just didn't go my way. That's basically, it didn't go my way, but I'll share that with you right around the corner. And we will get to Coop and Lorena coming up next. We'll see what's going on in their lives, get the latest and greatest as they set sail for Vegas. Little 3-hour trip. That's like, that's around the block here, Lorena, on this baseball tour. Holy cow, man. Like, I look at some of these trips like, all right, what is it from Miami to Atlanta? 10 hours? That's nothing. 10 hours, no problem at all. It's been crazy. I've been racking up the miles. My car might die over here, but,
1: It might.
0: It's been a road warrior. There's no doubt about that. All right. We'll hear from Coop and Lorena coming up next. Lots of good stuff. Ball on the menu galore. Get to all that good stuff coming up. I'm Brian Noe in for Big Ben Maller. Hang with us right here on Fox Sports Radio. Football is back and something big is coming. 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
21: I'm Brian No in for Big Ben Maller here on Fox Sports Radio. Wow. Coming in hot. Like this, Lorena, their metalhead self tonight. It's very
22: good.
21: You
22: know me. Metal's my favorite genre.
21: Love it. Live for it. I was, you know what? I never circled back with Brie, a.k.a. Brioche. you know, Brianna Muro, who was going to the metal show, right? And I never found out if she liked it, if it was good, if it was... So I think about your pit story there, Lorena, where
22: my poor toenail.
21: You had a toenail ripped off in the pit. You should see the other guy, though, right? See what
22: you
21: did.
22: Yeah, but
21: you
22: know, you got to learn life lessons. Do not wear sandals into the pit.
21: Yeah, that's one that, yeah, you definitely have to learn that one the hard way. A lot of people have done that before. Have you ever crowd surfed, Lorena?
22: No,
21: any crowd surfing from you? You would be a great crowd surfer. You weigh 2 pounds. You know, they could.
22: I think that would be scary.
21: Oh, you would love it.
22: Now, what if they throw you up in the air?
21: Nah, the only thing, though, I hate to say this, is, you know, because you're a pretty girl and your goodies would be, you know, it's like, oh, I was trying to pet. Oh, sorry, my hand, you know, that sort of thing. Yeah, yeah, that's the downside to that, you know, but, you know, it's dark in there, you know, so you know. You just seem like another body to most of them. So it might not be as bad. Might not be as bad as I originally thought, but it's something that you'd have to look out for. And, you know, unfortunately, there would be some jerks that would greatly take advantage of that situation. Very sad, but
22: I was true. At, it was kind of like a rave type concert. And I was in an outfit, and my booty cheeks were out, but I was up on this guy's shoulders, and another guy behind me, like went up and grabbed my butt completely. Like,
21: wow, okay, so you were on the shoulders of someone else, mm-hmm. and someone just, it was a good butt cheek situation for that
22: person.
21: Yeah,
22: and I totally understand.
21: You were, did you high-five him? Like, yeah, I get it, you know, like. It was there for the taking. Was that
22: right?
21: How,
22: I'm like, if I have it out like that, no, I'm kidding. Don't touch my butt.
21: Oh man, that's funny. That's good. Yeah, very nice. So, what's new in your life, Lorena? Anything we need to know of?
22: About what?
21: Anything in your life that we should be aware of? I know you're going to Vegas.
22: I haven't had a day off in almost 3 weeks.
21: Oh yeah. Okay. Are you withered? Are you withered right here? A little withered.
22: Exhausted.
21: Okay. A little exhausted. And so, road trip to Vegas, huh? Exhausted, tired, you know, and let's get in the car for 4+ hours and head over to Vegas, right? Yeah. Hey, do you have driver assist in that fancy ride?
22: Oh my
21: yours?
22: Gosh, yes, I'm so thankful for it.
21: Do you really?
22: Yes, it has saved my life multiple times.
21: Now, like, I feel like there are much different versions of driver assist. You know, this isn't like lane correction thing. You could literally just take a nap and let it drive you?
22: No, it's not that advanced. Yeah. I don't have a Tesla.
21: Okay.
22: I have like, it's like advanced lane assist. So it'll keep you in the lane if you start to swerve. And then if I put it in cruise control, it'll keep that speed. But if I come up on a car, it'll also slow down for me. And then it'll readjust without me having to do anything.
21: Hmm. How do you like the lane correction, lane assist thing?
22: Oh, I hate it.
21: I do too. Can you turn that off?
22: Yeah, but at the same time, when I'm doing, like, cruise control, I want it on.
21: Okay. Yeah, because I'll, you know, whenever I rent a car, some of the newer cars, they have that. And I'm like, dude, let me drive. Like, what are you doing? I've never liked it.
22: Sometimes I don't want to use my blinker, and it pulls you back really sharp.
21: Right, yeah, it does. Yeah, yeah, right. Yeah, you just start
0: you
21: switch lanes.
0: You should be using your blinker.
22: Sometimes there's no cars around me. I don't need to use my blinker.
21: Right, yeah. Yeah. It's
22: See,
21: not necessary.
22: He agrees.
21: Yeah, I totally agree.
0: But look, you should get in the habit, because then eventually one day you're just going to stop using it, and then.
21: I can't believe this is your take, Coop. Like,
22: I didn't
21: know
22: you were Blinker Patrol.
21: Yeah, you're the ultimate, like, yeah, whatever, you know, well, it's fine.
0: One of my pet peeves is when people change lanes in front of me without using their signal.
21: But that's when it's called for. Right, but if you're
0: yes, I know. But the people who just like don't do it as a habit are the same people that don't do it in front of cars when they're. It's just you get used to not doing it.
21: It's the gateway drug, Coop.
0: Yes, that's, exactly. Yeah. If you do it every time you change lanes, you're not going to be that person.
21: Yeah. Hey, man, I get it.
0: I'd change lanes sometimes without using my signal.
22: See?
21: There it is.
0: But you shouldn't. You shouldn't. And
22: I'm just saying that if I want to do it, my car should not jerk me back. I feel like that's actually a hazard.
0: I'm pretty sure you can turn it off, because my car used to do that, and it doesn't anymore. So I must have turned it off at some point. But I use the lane assist all the time. Like,

0: pretty much 99% of the time I'm in the car, I've got the lane assist on.
1: No kidding, yeah.
0: Yeah.
2: How come? Why? Feature.
0: You know, just because I...
1: You're on your phone. You can say it, Coop.
2: Like, what?
1: Checking box scores. I'm firing off bets. Like, what else are you doing on your phone?
0: I'm not going to lie. That is a big part of it.
1: Well, hey, man, that's... I didn't think of it like that, but yeah, if you're sending a text, whatever, it's helpful. It's helpful to have lane assist. You're not as big of a, you know, a hazard on the road if you have that. But if you just hop in a rental car like me and you're not used to that whatsoever, and it's just like completely jerking your car back to another lane, you're like, what is happening right now, man? Like, I don't care for that at all. Yeah, you gotta get used to it.
0: There is something that my car does that annoys the crap out of me, is like it'll automatically apply the brakes if it thinks you're about to hit something.
1: Oh yeah,
2: it does that too.
0: And
2: it beeps at you really
0: and
2: scary
0: I've,
2: too.
0: I've been backing out of the space here at work and there's nothing behind me and it thinks there is, and all of a sudden it just like seizes up and I'm like, what is happening? And then you can't like, and then you're like pushing on the gas and it's
2: How
0: not
2: do you
0: going
2: reprimand
0: anywhere.
2: Reprimand your car to like stop doing that. It doesn't hear you.
0: But the features are, I'd rather have them than not have them.
1: It just takes some.
2: It's making
1: used
2: me a lazy
1: to,
2: driver.
0: Yeah, for sure. I am lazier than I was. I get in my wife's car and I'm like, God, there's no 360 camera. I can't see all around the car. Where's the parking assist?
1: Such first world problems over here, you know? Yeah, but like when it slams on the brakes like that, sometimes it is. It's bad. It's not helpful whatsoever. It doesn't. It's actually like a complete hazard some of the times right there. But we got Coop on the show this evening as well. Coop, everything good? Everything fine with you and your world?
0: Yeah, going great.
1: There you go. You're ready for the Broncos, huh? Ready for week one. How many wins for the Broncos this year, Coop?
0: 14.
1: How many wins do you think?
2: I'm going to go with 9.
0: 9? Yeah. No, that's ridiculous.
1: That's a legitimate opinion right there, Lorena, and it would keep them under their season win total right there. I could see that happening.
0: That's not happening.
1: Could absolutely see that happening.
2: I'm a good
1: Coop.
2: Guesser.
0: They're better than they were last year.
1: Well, the record's not going to be better than it was last year. That's not happening.
0: It's a harder schedule, for sure.
1: They're not going to be 15-2 this season. That's not the stat that blows my mind, Coop, about your Broncos. And it doesn't mean they're doomed this year, but it's something to keep in mind. They trailed in 15 games last season. They were losing in 15 games, and they won 14 games. That's insane. To me, what's the old, is it Nat King Cole? Those are unforgettable. Remember that? It's different for the Broncos. That is unsustainable. We need Lorena with her beautiful voice to sing it. If I call on you, Lorena, like if we're doing an NFL thing and we're talking about teams that played great last season and their formula is just unsustainable, I want to like WWE style, like I'm tagging you in. We're tag team partners. And then I want you to sing unsustainable. Does that sound good, Lorena? You good
2: I don't
1: with
2: even
1: that?
2: Know it.
1: All you have to do is unsustainable. That's all you have to do.
2: Unsustainable.
1: See how much more in pitch that was than me? I'm not a singer at all. Can't sing. Can't carry a tune at all. I can play. I can play a guitar. I cannot sing anything, but I think that's unsustainable, Coop.
0: I think the good thing is, that the toughest part of their schedule is the beginning of the season, in my opinion. The first five games, and then it eases up a bit.
1: Yeah, it is. It is not a soft launch to the season here with the Broncos, man. It's rough, as Coop is talking about right there. These games, man, it's like, what? That's tough. Like, they don't have an easy beginning to this schedule at all. Let me see. Well, I got depth charts and everything going. Oh, goodness, I've got preseason depth charts. I'm a maniac, right? I had a preseason depth chart of the Bears hosting the Browns in week one. I am out of my mind right here. But yeah, Coop, your Broncos at the Chiefs, Jags, Rams, at the Niners, at the Chargers, Seahawks. Those first six games. At Seahawks at home on a short week, but man, you got three primetime games, the Monday night game in week one, week three, oof, Sunday night football. You're hosting the Rams. I'll tell you what, the schedule makers this year,

0: Week one is fantastic. There's hardly any dud games in week one. And you look at some of these primetime games at the beginning of the season, it's fantastic, man. I can't wait. Can't wait to get this going on here. By the way, Coop, I was at the Atlanta Braves game on Thursday night, and I, based on principle, I went to Coop's Championship Chicken. It's
1: nice.
0: A true story. I went there, and I had little chicken bites and fries.

0: time in 91. And I'm sitting there with friends and family, hot date, just feeling pretty good about myself, ready to roll, right? Just going to get into Hubert's. But, man, I'm like 15th in line. Nobody's coming out of there, and it's 20 minutes before first pitch. And this guy comes by saying, Game 7, World Series tickets, $10, $10. And I am not kidding. I was fumbling the money. I got it to him, and I'm two seats away from the Jumbotron in left field. But I got to watch Jack Morris pitch all 10 innings in a 1-0 shutout in Game 7.
1: Is that true, though, Chandler? $10? Who was selling tickets for $10 to Game 7?
0: Apparently, he just didn't want to eat them. You know, I just...
1: Man.
0: Unbelievable.
1: That's well, good for you, man. That's awesome. Yeah, you talk about one of the all-time pitching performances in World Series history. That's great. You got there to see that.
0: I mean,
1: it's cool.
0: If Jack Morris could have just held on past the eighth inning, you know, but then you got to remember, Chuck Knobloch had a phantom double play that he turned with Greg Gagne as well when Lonnie Smith just, you know, slid into the second base thinking that it was going to be a double play, but it was in center field. And if it wasn't for that, he would have been on third base. And the next pitch, it would have scored that run possibly. So
1: it's funny, man. Like the things that you remember, it's funny, man. I used to look at fans where they would go to games and they're just like, I'll be like, the simplest thing. Who was playing in that game? You can't remember any details whatsoever sometimes. I always look at those people like they're maniacs. And I'm starting to become that. If you like, I was at that game 5 years ago. Oh, really? What happened in that game? I really don't remember much of anything from that game. It has started to happen to me, but I love that you're not only remembering the bold things, you're remembering the nitty gritty little tiny pieces of that. That's awesome. Very good stuff right there. Yeah, I'll get to my, I'm not trying to delay it here like it's some grand reveal or it's going to blow your mind or anything, but my most famous I was there game did not go my way. Didn't go my way at all. But we'll get to that around the corner. We want to get to the Who Am I game, though, first. So here you go.
2: Who?
1: You've got Kyle Lowry of the NBA.
3: Of
1: right?
3: The seasonings?
1: He's retired. What's that?
3: The Lowry seasoning.
1: What's the Lowry seasoning?
4: What?
1: Yeah.
3: Are you kidding?
1: I'm probably aware, but what we got going on?
4: Lowry's. It's a seasoning.
3: It's like the main seasoning.
4: Yeah.
3: Besides old
1: croutons, what do you mean seasoning?
3: Like a food
4: seasoned salt.
3: Yeah, like food seasoning.
1: Oh, okay. Oh, yeah, yeah. I know what you're talking about.
4: Oh, okay.
1: Yeah. Sorry, I always use that for, you know, if you're cooking a steak or whatever, you season it.
3: I bet his family owns Lowry's.
4: They're spelled differently.
3: No.
1: Yeah. Well, Kyle Lowry, not the seasoning salt or any
2: Who?
1: Of that. Kyle
2: Never
1: Lowry of the NBA, he's retiring. He's going to have his number 7 retired by the Toronto Raptors. So he's only going to be the second Toronto Raptor to have his number retired. And, you know, the other guy's probably someone you could guess if you didn't know, but it's Vince Carter. Vince Carter was the first Toronto Raptors player to have his number retired. So we go in a different Toronto direction over here. I was the first Toronto Blue Jay in history to have
2: Who?
1: My number retired. Who am I? So again, starts off NBA, and just when you think it's NBA, boop, left turn, MLB. Kyle Lowry going to have his number 7 Raptors jersey retired. Vince Carter was the first Toronto Raptor to have his number retired. I was the first Toronto Blue Jay to have my number retired. Who am I? Your guess is more than welcome on the X machine at the No Show is where you can find me. We'll get to the funniest, the goofiest, the zaniest right around the corner. I'm Brian Noe in for Big Ben Maller. Hang with us right here on Fox Sports Radio.
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1: It is Fox Sports Radio. I'm Brian Noe in for Big Ben Maller. The meet and greet, Vegas style, goes down this weekend.
2: Ooh.
1: You're cordially invited. Unlike me, I was not invited whatsoever from my supposed friends.
2: Open
3: You're always
2: invitation.
3: Invited.
1: Hoop and Lorraine. Yeah. Now that I'm in Atlanta, now I'm going to Tampa tomorrow for a game. I'll just swoop over to Vegas. Yeah, let me just hop a jet. Actually, I could.
3: Yeah.
1: I actually could do that. But yeah, the meet and greet going down this weekend. Very excited for
3: it. Stakeout Bar and Grill.
1: Stakeout. Do they spell it like, you know, steak that you eat?
3: No.
1: Or an actual steak? Yeah, like, yeah.
3: S-T-A-K-E.
1: Yeah, there you go. All right, cool. Stakeout.
2: You went last year, don't you remember?
1: I do remember. It was fun. It was a lot of fun. I heard you guys expecting like 200 people. That's a huge turnout.
3: I was exaggerating. Okay. But,
2: that would be a lot.
3: But I do think it's going to be the biggest meet and greet yet.
1: Okay. All right, we got to get to the Who Am I game here real fast.
2: Quickly.
1: So, we've got Kyle Lowry going to have his number retired by the Toronto Raptors. He will be the second Toronto Raptor to have his number retired. The first one is Vince Carter. Now, the Who Am I game, I am the first Toronto Blue Jay to have my number retired. Who am I? Eek checked in with Joe Carter. Not a burner. Went with Coop's favorite band's testing cup, Stool. What he went with. That was actually kind of funny right there instead of Tool. Good play on words right there. I'm late, so I'll just give you the answer. That is Roberto Alomar. How about that? First Blue Jay to have his number retired.
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12: Preseason NFL football. Dylan Gabriel got the start for Cleveland with Shedeur Sanders and Deshaun Watson both out of the lineup. Gabriel with three touchdown passes, finished 12-15 for 186 yards. Browns won 37-13 over the Patriots. Kirk Cousins got the start for the Raiders against the 49ers, but Fernando Mendoza played most of the first half, throwing an interception in his first drive of the game. He finished 7-14, 57 yards, and the pick. San Francisco winners 18-12. Bills won 28-27 over the Steelers. Will Howard with the start for Pittsburgh, 9-15, 69 yards through the air, two touchdowns and an interception. Justin Herbert got some action today. He made it count. He threw 2-for-3, 74 yards, including a 65-yard touchdown pass to Quentin Johnston. Ty Simpson started the first half, had a touchdown as well, 18-for-23, 119. I'm Martin Weiss.
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5: 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That guy's cool.
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1: Brian No.
7: Oh, what is going on? Welcome in here. Happy Friday to you. Now we got the West Coast officially in Friday. We can say that to everybody now. Very fired up for Friday. Very fired up. We got a lot of ball. Got a lot of ball to get to. A lot of season outlook type stuff. Week zero, which I entitle Week Suck. I don't know why college football does this every single year. We're all excited for football to be back, and college football's like, eh, about a bunch of mediocre or less than mediocre teams to start the party over here. I don't know why it's like clockwork. Every year, they don't get us a star-studded game at all. I don't get it. I don't get it. But we're excited for ball to be back. I don't want to bury the lead over here. But week zero is not going to do anything to get you really revved up for the season. But week one in college football will. There's some great games. Week one in the NFL certainly will. So with that, we'll look past week suck, a.k.a. week zero, which is a dud. And we will look toward real football and real results and all that good stuff. I'm going to get to a couple of no mosses. Remember the old Roberto Duran right there? No moss. We got a couple of no mosses in the sports world. One that I'm totally in favor of. One I'm not in favor of whatsoever. But I will say, not to, you know, like delay the point anymore, I was saying, because it'd be fun tonight. You know, we had one call earlier where, let me get the, Chandler was in Minnesota, and he was talking about his I was there moment. He was there for Game 7 of the 87 World Series. Very cool. Very nice. This is Twins beat my Cardinals, which was the unfortunate thing right there. But he was there. I was there. Remember the old Chris Berman line right there. And I just said, because I was at the Braves game on Thursday night, I'm doing this crazy baseball tour. And I'll give you a very, very brief, you know, I don't know, description of my touring ways. So last week, so I started in Indiana. So I went up to the Twins game, then cut over to Denver. I drove all the way over to Denver to see the Rockies take on the Dodgers, then hit a Royals game. Then I went out east. I went to Camden Yards, never been there before. Saw the Orioles, and then I hit a Phillies game. Hadn't been to Citizens Bank Ballpark either. So I went there on Saturday. So that was the first week. I hit 5 games in 6 days. And then this week, I resumed the tour. On Tuesday, I drove to D.C., saw a Nationals game. Wednesday, I drove to Miami. So that was a hectic day of driving. Started off in upstate New York. I started in Albany, New York, drove to D.C., saw the game, then drove to Miami, which is a long freaking drive. It's 15 hours plus just from D.C. to Miami. But I made it. Then I drove up to Atlanta last night, Thursday. Saw that game, and I'll go to Tampa after this show. Maybe I'll take a brief nap for an hour and get back in the car. So it's been fun. It's been a lot of fun. But the point of this whole baseball tour is I was at the game last night. That was the best game I've seen during this trip by far. It was the pitcher's duel, Chris Sale against Yamamoto. And Chris Sale was absolutely fantastic. I do love a couple of his sound bites. I love this one, going deep in games, right? Complete game, threw over 100 pitches. And I was there. I can confirm his arm did not fall off. His arm is still attached. I know if a pitcher reaches triple digits, oh my gosh, this is like cruel and unusual punishment over here. He's fine. He's fine. He's good. He's all right. Chris Sale is just fine. He prides himself going deep in ball games. Here's Chris Sale after his complete game shutout. You just say shutout. You don't need both, but I started complete game and then, you know, zero runs given up. Here you go.
8: Anytime I take the ball, I pride myself in going deep into games. Those guys have been working their butts off all year, man. You know, anytime you can give them a day off, it's awesome. So, just thankful.
7: Okay, now this was the highlight. This is the best comment by far. Listen to the question and the initial response from Chris Sale.
9: You threw a pitch over 100 miles per hour for the first time in 8 years. How?
8: With my arm.
7: How'd you do it, man? Like, it's my arm, you know. I got to credit my arm right there, you know. My arm's pretty strong. His first pitch over 100 miles per hour.

0: since 2018. That's what he did on Thursday night. But, yeah, he credits his left arm for being able to throw a pitch that fast. No, this is a full soundbite. Check it out.
1: You threw a pitch over 100 miles per hour for the first time in 8 years. How?
2: With my arm. The adrenaline, this atmosphere was unbelievable. You know, so I guess it's that.
0: There you go. All right, there you go. That was good. My arm. That's how I did it. So, yeah, I made it to that game. That was a lot of fun. That was good. It was a great atmosphere. Beautiful ballpark, too. Very nice. The one downside, as I do like to get one of the, like, the mini helmets. Get a little ice cream, get a mini helmet. Nice little keepsake right there. I love the mini helmets. The guy that I went in, like, the top of the sixth inning, because I like to be there for Take Me Out to the Ball Game, right? Like, I'll take a video of it. I'll send it to my dad. It's just one of those father-son things, right? So if I'm at a game and I'm not with him, I'll take a video of that and send it to him. And so I was getting my ice cream helmet, and the dude was taken for life like he was in NWO from back in the day. He was taken forever. And I'm like, this is not happening. It's not happening. So I left that stand, and I just, most ballparks, you can just walk over and see the scoreboard and no problem. That's not how Truist Park or Field, I don't know what Truist, that's not how it is. Cause if you're on the, like the 100 level, they have the bleachers from above you everywhere. Like you can't see the scoreboard unless you go to your seat. You can't see it. And so I took a video, and it's the worst video you've ever seen in your life. That's even what I sent my dad. I'm like, sorry, I was trying to get ice cream and food, and I didn't get back to my seat, and this is the worst video I've ever sent you by far. So that was the downside, is the guy on the ice cream helmet's a little slow on the uptake right there. But it was fantastic. It's a beautiful stadium. Very nice ballpark right there. But the most famous I was there moment, it was actually as a diehard Notre Dame fan. So I'm from South Bend, Indiana. All I've known my whole life is Notre Dame football. I love Notre Dame football. I was on the sideline, which was really, really cool, for the Bush Push game. That was in 2005. And so I was doing like the radio pregame stuff. And what was cool is you would go to the game and then you could go down to the field for the final 5 minutes. So I was on the field, and it was the famous USC come from behind win. They had this famous drive at the end, and Reggie Bush pushed Matt Leinart into the end zone for the winning touchdown. And I was right there on the field, and it was just like tear your heart out type stuff, because I'll never forget the way that went down. You know, I'm going to get you lost in the details, but it won't be too painful here. I'll go quick. It was 3rd and 20. I'll never forget this guy, Trevor Laws. He was the defensive lineman for Notre Dame, and he sacked Matt Leinart. It's 3rd and 20. USC is the number one team in the country at the time. I think Notre Dame was ranked 9th. They're both top 10 teams. Notre Dame is on the cusp of beating the number one team in the country, right? Defending champs, the whole thing. The crowd is going berserk. 3rd and 20, sack, all the energy, all the emotion. And then Matt Leinart, that's the play that gets overlooked all the time. He found Reggie Bush out of the backfield, and he kind of scoots for 11 yards, sets up 4th and 9. But it was 4th and manageable, and then Matt Leinart hit Dwayne Jarrett. He burned Ashley Ambrose, a former Notre Dame corner, just torched him and almost took it to the house. But he got tackled from behind. And the rest is history. You know, USC eventually got the ball in the end zone, and Reggie Bush pushed Matt Leinart into the end zone, which technically was illegal. I've never whined about that. I don't know what it is in me. I can't bring myself to, that was actually an illegal play, and it should, I don't know, man. It's a shoulder shrug. You know, it's like, I can't argue a technicality right there. USC won the game. I know it technically was illegal, but I don't know, man. I just can't whine about that one. But I was at that game, and it was by far the most well-known game that I was in attendance for. It was cool. Like Joe Montana was on the sideline. I didn't bug him. Probably I should have, but I don't bug people. They got people bugging him all the time. I should have went up and been like, hey, Joe, can I get a quick picture over here? And he probably would have been cool with it. But, you know, it was like a star-studded event. It's

It's one of the most famous Notre Dame USC games ever. It's got to be the most famous one. So I was in attendance for that one. I was there for that one. If you have any I was there moments that you want to share, feel free to hit me up on X at the No Show. Now, I did mention there are a couple of no masses in the sports world. No more Pro Bowl. It's gone. NFL will not have the Pro Bowl anymore. No game. They will have, they will name Pro Bowlers, which is cool. I think that's cool. There are going to be 88 players. And so you get the distinction of being a Pro Bowler. There'll be a distinction of being an All-Pro, which is just a more, I don't know, distinct list to be on, right? You're not one of three quarterbacks from each conference. You're the quarterback, and that's it. So All-Pro is just a more distinct list to be on, but the Pro Bowl rosters will continue. We just won't have a goofy game, or we're not going to play who can do the most jumping jacks or whatever they're doing. The Pro Bowl games is just ridiculous. And the NFL was like, yeah, this is dumb. They're still getting ratings. They're still getting 5 million plus people to watch that stuff, which is not nothing. There are leagues that would kill for ratings like that. I watch the WNBA all the time. I love basketball. And I just saw there was a little, stat here where, it was the most watched regular season game of all time. It was the Indiana Fever and the Atlanta Dream recently, right? You know, Caitlin, Angel Reese, the whole thing. But it was 3.3 million people watched the game. Shout out to them. It was the most watched regular season game in WNBA history. To make sure, since the league's inaugural weekend in 1997. So it was the most watched since then. You know, 3.3 million viewers on NBC and Peacock. So, like, shout out to them. This is not, it's going to sound like a compliment diss, right? Like I'm dissing them while giving them a compliment. I'm really not meaning to do that. Like, that's great for the WNBA. They're making more strides. It's great. But something that is like the peak of a league is a throwaway for the NFL. Like, yeah, I know we get 5 million people for these goofy Pro Bowl games, but, you know, let's just say the hell with it. You know, like, we don't even need to bother. It's kind of dumb. Like, a dumb event for the NFL still gets 5 million plus in terms of viewership. That's insane. Like, there are playoff games. Playoffs. Right? There are Stanley Cup final games where they're like, we would kill for 5 million people. Like, there are, you know, MLB games galore. They would kill for 5 million people. It's a goofy Pro Bowl games event that the NFL is just like, yeah, we're better than this. This is just dumb. So they're doing away with it. No more Pro Bowl, which is fine. I do like this. We're not going to get the goofy alternate Pro Bowlers anymore. That was the dumbest thing ever. And that goes for the NFL, goes for MLB, goes for any league. To have the distinction of being a Pro Bowler just because nobody else wants to go, that's not a real Pro Bowl. That's not, you're not a real all-star in baseball. If there are guys that are like, yeah, no, I'd rather not. There was a pitcher for the Phillies this year that was like, oh, like I'm the fifth or sixth choice. No, I'm good. And so then the next guy goes and he's an all-star. That it shouldn't be the case. We got in the NFL quarterback Snoop Huntley. He was a Pro Bowler 1 year. He was an alternate. You know, like they're just asking the next guy, like, hey, you want to go? No, I'm good. You want to go? No, I'm fine. Can you make it? No. And then it was, they all got all the way down to Snoop Huntley and Snoop's like, hell yeah, I'll go. And he was a Pro Bowl alternate. So if you go on his Pro Football Reference page, it'll say Snoop Huntley, Pro Bowl, one time. Like, it's like, what? He was a Pro Bowler? That's insanity right there. So I love that the alternates are a thing of the past. That was just dumb from the beginning. You know, the actual distinction of being a Pro Bowler will remain. And that's cool. I'm looking at Tyler Huntley's, yep, one-time Pro Bowl right there. It's like, what? Yeah, that's the thing. He has the distinction as a one-time Pro Bowler because he was the alternate of the alternate of the alternate of the other alternate who was the original alternate of the secondary alternate who was the third alternate of the fourth alternate. And yeah, he's a Pro Bowler. It's crazy. That's just wild.

0: right there. The other no mas, how about this? No more ESPN ticker during college football games. You know, the bottom line where they flash the scores of other games, they're not doing that anymore. Not going to have it. They just think it's, I don't know, like too much clutter, or they don't want to promote a game that isn't on ESPN. Or just, it could invite you if you're like, oh my gosh, LSU's in trouble right now. Who's got that game? Or it's probably a bad example because the SEC is on ESPN, but I don't know. It promotes a Notre Dame game. You know, Notre Dame is trailing by 3 points right now. We're in the third quarter, and it's like, what? Holy cow, Notre Dame's down. What channel? NBC. All right, let's flip over to NBC. Maybe ESPN came to the realization. That's probably not good. Probably not good to promote other games on other networks, so let's not do that anymore. Maybe that was part of the thinking, but I don't like the change. I do like the scores just flipping up there, and anytime there's a score, I'm not watching my phone throughout games. I'm not sitting there just staring at my phone to see if there is a scoring update. I rely on the bottom line for that, you know? And if it's in real time, you're watching a play and the play ends, and instead of watching the replay, your eyes go down and look at the ticker and you're like, oh shoot, they scored, man. They're only down by 3 points now or whatever. You stay on top of those games. You're not going to be able to do that this year. I don't like that change. Not a fan of that change. No more ticker on ESPN college football games. Don't like that one. All right, we got calls lined up. 877-99 on Fox is your number. The militia has thoughts. We want to get to them right around the corner. I don't want to shortchange you, so I'll tell you what. We'll bang out some business here real fast, and then we will stretch our legs out and get to the full comments right around the corner here, right? I don't want to shortchange you, so we'll do that coming up next. We got an I was there, a couple of I was theres. You got to say it like Boomer. It's not my official Boomer impression, but, you know, it'll make do, right? We'll hear some I was there. I don't know why it is. I love hearing those stories because you reminisce in some great, great games. Of course, you run the risk of someone just making something up out of thin air. That's always possible. But you got to have better things to do with your time in the wee hours on a Friday morning. Come on. But I do love reminiscing and, you know, some of these stories, right? Like we had last hour. A guy got a ticket to Game 7 for $10. Chandler saw Game 7 of the 87 World Series for $10. That's insanity right there. But I love stories like that. So we'll get a little story time from the militia. Hear what's on their mind right around the corner. Also, my guy Jeff Schwartz, a.k.a. the Schwartz Syndicate, as we call him on our Sunday morning countdown to kickoff show. He's been called out by one Sean Payton, the Broncos head coach. So we'll get to that as well. A little Peyton v. Schwartz. That'll be fun. We'll get that to you right around the corner as well. As well as the worst drum fill in the history of music. I will get that to you as well. So I owe you a lot of stuff. We'll start to pay it off right around the corner. Hang with us. I'm Brian Noe in for Big Ben Maller. This is Fox Sports Radio. Football. Oh, it's back. 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

0: just like witches at black masses.
1: I'm Brian Noe in for Big Ben Maller here on Fox Sports Radio. Sorry, you got to let it breathe a little bit. I can't jump in with just like witches at black masses, you know? Like, this is... It's a legendary song with, by the way, Coop, the worst drum fill in the history of drum fills. I don't know exactly where it is in this song.
2: No, this one's War Pigs.
1: Oh, this is War Pigs. Sorry, I'm talking about Iron Man. Iron Man is the worst drum fill in the history of drum fills. I got to record that and get it to you. Because, Coop, you sent me this list of the top 10 drummers of all time, right? They had Bill Ward of Black Sabbath. I think it was 9th on the list. I don't have the list right in front of me right
2: yes,
1: here.
2: Yes, that is correct.
1: Yeah, I think it was 9th. And any big beefs with this list here, Coop? You want to rattle it off? We got John Bonham of Led Zeppelin, number 1. You want to talk trash about that one right out of the gate here, Coop? You know, it's...
2: I mean, I obviously think Neil Peart is number 1, but a lot of people do put John Bonham there. So I'm not, you know, it's not what I would do, but I understand it. And I should say that it was the top 10 heavy metal / hard rock drummers.
1: Oh, there you go. There you go. It's important to say that.
2: Right, because it leaves out, you know, a bunch of jazz drummers that people would be like, oh.
1: Oh, it's, yeah. There are some amazing drummers in random genres that aren't as popular. Yeah, sure, no doubt. So we got Dave Lombardo from Slayer. He's number 3. Your guy from Tool, number 4.
2: Danny Carey should be number 2. Under Neil Peart.
1: Let's not get crazy here, Coop. Let's slow it down here a little bit. I can't see 5th. Who's 5th? You have that list in front of you?
2: Yeah. Nico McBrien. Brain. Iron Maiden.
1: I'm not a big Iron Maiden guy. My metal friends hate me for that take, but I don't know, man. Something about falsetto voices. Don't like it with my metal. I'm sorry. I'm out. I musically love Iron Maiden. The music's fine. As soon as it's like, run to out. I'm out. I need someone who's angry at the world who sounds like it. You don't sound angry when it's like, run to. No, done. I don't need opera with my metal. Sorry. Hard pass. They've got Lars 6th. Every drummer hates Lars Ulrich. I've never heard one drummer say anything halfway positive about Lars. I love Metallica, especially old school Metallica. I do love Lars, but it's just funny to me that the drummers have no love for Lars whatsoever. I've never heard one positive thing. Mike Portnoy from Dream Theater, Coop? What are we doing here? 7th on the list?
2: Mike Portnoy is actually pretty amazing.
1: Okay. What else do we have here? Man, it's a small writing here.
2: Cozy Powell.
1: Yeah. 8th on Whitesnake, Black Sabbath. Then we got Bill Ward, Black Sabbath. This is a travesty. Joey Jordison from Slipknot.
2: Yeah.
1: 10th.
2: Yeah.
1: That guy was insane. He was a great drummer. Outstanding. Yeah, you can't have him 10th on the list. That's just, it's better to not even have him on the list and maybe you just forget. But you see his name and you're like, that's way, way too low. Way too low. But I got to get you, the Black Sabbath drum fill. I laugh every single time, man, in Iron Man. It's literally just like, doom, doom, doom, doom. And then it's back to the main, back to the main riff. It's bad. It's not good. It's the opposite of good, but it's funny. Let's get to the phones. I mentioned the militia is on hold here. They want to check in. I'm curious what they have on their minds. Let me go to South Dakota. Shout out to Nate Brown, who hosts the show there.

0: or in South Dakota. He invited me on Thursday, but I was at the game, and I said, it could work. I could make it happen. He's like, you don't have to go on the show during the game. So Nate Brown's awesome, but Steve is over there in South Dakota. Steve, welcome to Fox Sports Radio. What's on your mind?
1: Hey, guys. How's it going?
0: Pretty good.
1: You should have came on the show. It was pretty bad today.
0: What? Nate Brown had a bad show? What do you mean, Steve? Is that possible?
1: Oh, he's a homer on that Kyler Murray over in Minnesota.
0: he loves him some Kyler Murray, man. There's no doubt. He loves him.
1: Well, I'm 78, and let me tell you, in 1964, my old man, I grew up in Omaha, but he got tickets to Game 7, Yankees and Cardinals, Bob Gibson.
0: Oh, man.
1: I got to see him play basketball in college at Creighton. I got to see him play baseball at Creighton because I was born in 1949. And anyway, we drive to St. Louis in the old man's brand new Impala, me and two of my brothers. And that was one of the greatest games. Even though Bob Gibson gave up 9 hits, he had 9 strikeouts. Tim McCarver, this is one of the highlights. He actually stole the base. Mm. And if you weren't around with Tim McCarver played, but he was slow as hell.
0: Yeah, oh yeah.
1: Lou Brock and Ken Boyer each hit a home run. Bob Gibson in that series struck out Mickey Mantle 6 times. And Mickey Mantle did get a home run in Game 7. But what people don't realize, Bob Gibson was 7-2 in the World Series. I was at the first one. And then 67, 68, I was in Vietnam, but so I didn't get to go to them. But that 64 series, that is the greatest one I've ever seen. Because Bob Gibson, and he didn't have nothing left in Game 7. He pitched 3 complete games in that series. He pitched 7 out of 9 in his career, complete game. But he was just throwing a fastball. That's all he did. Had no movement on it. He just rear back and through it.
0: I love that all was, that stuff, Steve. That's fantastic. But are you a Cardinals fan from way back when?
1: From way back when, yeah.
0: Yeah. Oh, that's
1: we
0: awesome.
1: Grew, oh, you bet.
0: Yeah.
1: You know, and that's like I said, Tim McCarver. I think I could beat Tim right now in my age in a race when he was in his 20s.
0: You don't see many fast catchers, Steve. You know, not many in the sport of baseball.
1: You know, especially in the old days, you did.
0: Oh yeah, yeah, absolutely not.
1: But he struck out Mickey Mantle. That was so funny. He just struck him out 6 times in that series, 3 different games.
0: Man, what a story, Steve. That's awesome, buddy. I appreciate you checking in. That's really cool stuff. And that makes me think of my dad. My dad would always talk about Gibby, right? Like his dad. Would be like, you know, they grew up in Alton, Illinois, just outside of St. Louis. That's where my dad is from. And so my dad has told me many times that, you know, my grandfather would be like, hey, Gibby's pitching tonight. You want to go to the game? And they'd go watch the Cardinals. So, yeah, my dad is a huge Bob Gibson fan. There are things I didn't even realize. I didn't know Bob Gibson played basketball at Creighton. I had no idea. I didn't know that. So, listen, putting us up on game over here, Steve. And how about that, man? Just a sign of the times where it's like, yeah, I was there. I saw the World Series in 64. I didn't get to go in 67. I was in Nam. I was over in Nam. Like, that's what was happening in the 60s. Like, just put that in present day. It blows your mind. It's just like another world. It's a completely different time. But, you know, shout out to Steve for his service and that story. That was amazing. I love all that stuff. Let me go to Jim in Seattle. He's got an I was there story for us. What's going on, Jim? You're on Fox Sports Radio.
2: Yeah, I used security for the Seahawks, and I wasn't here for Beastquake. I wasn't here for the failed Mary. But two things I was here for, which both happened similarly, is 10 years ago, NFC Championship game, Seahawks-Packers. For Seahawks, down by 15 points, 4 minutes to go. Come back, Jermaine Kearse, touchdown. They go to the Super Bowl. And then this past year, Thursday night game, very similar. Seahawks are down by 16 points. Fourth quarter, they come back, beat the Rams.
0: Yeah. Oh, yeah. Oh, that was insane. The crazy 2-point conversion. And
2: yeah.
0: Yeah. 3 2-point conversions to get that win in overtime for the Seahawks.

0: That, yeah. That's crazy. Yeah, absolutely.
1: Then real quick, since Coop is a Broncos fan, ask Coop if he was there for the Tim Tebow 80-yard touchdown pass.
0: Yeah. Oh, yeah. It's a Demarius right there.
2: I was not, but I remember exactly where I was. I was in a hotel room at MGM Grand watching the game, losing my voice screaming at that play.
0: I thought you were going to say you were hitting the slopes at that time, Coop. I thought you were, you know. That's what Coop does when his Broncos are ousted of the playoffs. He doesn't watch the playoffs anymore. He hits the slopes.
2: I haven't been skiing in years, actually.
0: Yeah, well, I guess the Broncos have been in the playoffs. You know, I guess that's is that what that means, Coop?
2: Well, that and my wife doesn't like it, and so it's just it's hard to.
0: Your wife doesn't like what?
2: Skiing.
0: Oh, okay. All right, got it. I thought for some reason I thought you meant NFL playoffs. I was like,
2: no. I you know, because you know, in order to go to the mountain, you got to wake up like super early, and it's this whole thing, and you normally want to stay out there. And my wife's not down, but the first time we went to Mammoth, she got hurt on the first run and had to like be tobogganed down, and now she's just she's over it. She won't do it anymore.
0: I'd be over it too. I'd be like, this kind of sucks. Not really feeling this right here. Yeah, well, that's cool though. From Jim in Seattle, the first one where he was talking about Jermaine Kearse, I'll never forget. Jermaine Kearse, the little post pattern, Russell Wilson floating it right down the middle of the field for the winning touchdown, and that. I believe that was is it Brandon Bostic? I always mess up his first name, but Bostic was on the kick return team. And that's when the Seahawks had to go for an onside kick, and Bostic tried to recover it, and it just bounced right off of his hands, and the Seahawks recovered the onside kick. I believe that had to be the same game. But yeah, the Bostic botched onside kick recovery. And that is the thing, man. The Packers were crushing the Seahawks. And Seahawks came all the way back, won that game. Imagine what would have happened. I have to go back and see the exact timeline for Aaron Rodgers, but imagine if Aaron Rodgers, a two-time Super Bowl champion. I don't know if it was, he could have been back-to-back. I'd have to go back and, you know, some of those years just run together. And let's see, because it was, I don't know if I want to think out loud. It's kind of dangerous, but the Seahawks. Wait, which year was that? They blew out your Broncos there, Coop? Is that Super Bowl 48? Is that what it was?
2: Yes.
0: It was the snap went over Peyton Manning's head.
2: Yeah.
0: 43-8. Is that what it was?
2: Super
0: Bowl 48. Yeah. Okay. I think we got that. So yeah, Super Bowl 48. And no, it wouldn't have been back to back because the Packers won 45. So we're talking they could have won. They did win 45. They could have won 48 if they had not lost to the Seahawks. And I believe I'd have to go back and check if that was the 48 Super Bowl. But in any event, he was there for that one. And man, last year, think about the swing of last year's game between the Rams and Seahawks. 3 2-point conversions from the Seahawks. They're losing. They're losing by 16 points. They score one touchdown, get the two-point conversion, score another. The first touchdown was Rashid Shaheed, I believe. Rashid Shaheed had a punt return for a touchdown. They got the first two-point conversion. They scored again, and that was the goofy one where it went off of a player's helmet. I think it was Jared Verse's helmet, the guy that just got traded for Myles Garrett. It went off of Verse's helmet, went into the end zone. Zach Charbonnet just went and picked the ball up, and they reviewed it, and they were like, actually, it was a backward pass. So the two-point conversion counts, and you're like, what just happened? Tie game goes into overtime. Rams score. Seahawks score a touchdown to answer, and they go for two in the win, and they get it. That was an insane game, and it flipped everything. It meant that the Seahawks were the one seed. They had a first-round bye. The Rams were on the road the whole playoffs, right? They're just road team at Carolina, at Chicago, at Seattle. The Ats caught up with them. They came up a little bit short. That was a great NFC title game too. Rams at the Seahawks. But if the Rams win that game in the regular season at Seattle, they're hosting the road to the Super Bowl goes through LA.

0: And there's a great chance that the Ats in reverse would have caught up with Seattle. There's a great chance that the Rams would have ended up in the Super Bowl and won it, and we'll never know. But that regular season game in Seattle swung everything. Crazy stuff. All right, let's see. We got time for one more. We got Mike in Tucson wants to talk some Raiders. We always have time to talk silver and black. What's going on, Mike? You're on Fox Sports Radio.
1: Well, Coop's a Broncos fan, so he don't know music. The best drummer in the world, Joe Pert, and Eddie Van Halen, Randy Rose, AAB, guitar player, and Nikki Sixx, bass player. But that's Coop, Broncos fan, apologist. I'm just sad that Ben's on tonight. They know me, I'm the barbecue guy in Tucson. I bought a huge smoker and named after Big Ben.
0: But okay, all right, nice.
1: I love your take. I love your take. When you're on,
2: Ben doesn't smoke.
1: Yeah, Ben doesn't smoke. Ben doesn't know real barbecue. But when it comes to classic rock music, Neil Peart has to be number one.
3: You're agreeing with me. What are you talking about?
1: You said Led Zeppelin.
3: No, that's what's on this list.
0: Yeah.
1: Oh, okay.
3: Yeah, no, I think Peart should be number one.
1: Steve Perry's the best voice in classic rock ever. Steve Perry from Journey. But I'm not biased, but

0: Raiders thought for us real quick?
1: I think you're right. So, Coop, Bo Nix, he does not listen. I feel like the AFC West is so competitive, but I feel like he don't listen to his coach. I think the Broncos are on the down. The Raiders, you know, what we've done, best center, and I know it's a rough patch for Mendoza, but he's a chosen one. He's a Mandalorian. Are you a Star Wars guy?
0: I dabble. You know, I'm not huge. I'm not going to dress up as a Wookiee, but I like it. Good movies.
1: But I think the Raiders, we got the run. We got the quarterback. We got Fozzie.
0: You're fired up, man. I get it. Like, the phone's getting further and further away from
2: Mike. Yeah, it sounds like you're in a dark, deep hole.
1: Okay, I'll talk closer. But I feel like he's a Broncos apologist. And I feel the Broncos, Bo Nix is not that guy. And Mahomes on the down, and Herbert is never won a playoff game. So the Raiders are on the, but we don't get no credit. No credit. We're always a laughing stock. But I think we're making good moves.
3: It's because you've been a trash franchise for like the last 40 years.
1: Kubiak is a great offensive mind. You should know Kubiak, his dad, with the Broncos.
0: Yeah.
1: I think we're moving in the right direction, but we don't get no credit. I feel like we can do something this year, if not next year. But when I call in, I talk about barbecue because the Raiders, we don't really have much to talk about, but I think we're on the up and up. We made a lot of big moves in free agency. Hey. I think we're going to be really, really good this year.
0: Yeah, Mike. Well, hey, man, I appreciate you checking in. And, dude, I'll definitely look you up if I'm in the area. I love me some barbecue. You know, I'm in the market for anything. Ribs, pulled pork, brisket, love brisket. But look, man, I'll say this. It's a blend of two things. Like, Coop's kind of right and Mike's kind of right, where the Raiders have been freaking brutal for a long, long time. And that's why they get called out. They lose a ton of games. But to Mike's point, I like their offseason moves. They've made a lot of good offseason moves, and we'll see if they start to put these pieces together and it starts to go in a positive direction with the wins. You know, you got to have the wins to get the respect, and they haven't had nearly enough. Right, Coop? I do like when he's like, we got the best center in the league, which they did. Tyler Linderbaum is a great center. And Coop's just laughing. He's like, it's going to take a lot more than that, man. Like, I love it. I love when Coop's just laughing at a silver and black analysis. That's the way it should be. You know, I do like that he discredited all of your musical opinions, Coop, just because you pulled for the Broncos. That was good.
3: Yeah, and then agreed with me.
0: That was good. All right, hard 47 out, Lorraine. Hard 47 out. It's right around the corner, so we'll get on out of here. Coming up next, the worst drum fill in rock music history. We'll get that to you. I'm Brian Nguyen for Big Ben Maller right here on Fox Sports Radio.
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28: 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Okay, are you ready for the worst drum fill in the history of music right here? Now, I might be overselling this. If I say this is the worst ever, you might be like, all right, this is going to be freaking awful. You're going to hear it and you're like, I don't know. It's that bad. It really is. Now, he starts off well. He starts off well. Bill Ward, you know, Sabbath drummer, starts off well. The first one's good. Second one, Coop, not good. I would argue actually very bad. Very bad. Sometimes simplistic works, right? It doesn't have to be fancy.

0: all the time, but this time simplistic did not work. Here we go. Starts off good, gets bad. Check it out. Good drum fill. Here's the bad one.
1: Sounds like they got tired in the middle of it.
0: Right. Like, it started off, it's like a first drum fill, good. The second one was like, tum, tum, bum. He needs a nap. That's exactly what it sounded like. You got tuckered out right there, Lorena. Not good. Not good right there. Coop, how would you rate that on the scale of drum fills, the second one? What do you think about that one right there? Huh? What do you think?
2: I mean, it's not great, but it might fit the moment.
0: Here you go. Let's give it to you again. Come on. That's awful. Are you kidding me? That's so bad. It's a great song.
2: Builds anticipation.
0: Oh, man. There's just some things are just, you can't be defended. You know what I mean? Like, that's one of them. The drum fill from Iron Maiden. Indefensible. Can't do it. Coming up next, this is one of the worst sins a sports fan can commit. We are
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6: In Major League Baseball, Chris Sale pitched a complete game shutout, 11 strikeouts. Braves beat the Dodgers 1-0. The Cardinals snap a 5-game losing streak, beating the Orioles 7-5. Astros take a 1-game lead in the AL West with a 5-1 win over the Yankees. The Nationals 7-1 over the Rockies. Giants beat the Diamondbacks 6-1. Royals over the Blue Jays 13-2. In preseason football action, the Bills beat the Steelers 28-27. Will Howard got the start for Pittsburgh, 9-15, 69 yards passing, 2 touchdowns and an interception. Kirk Cousins got the start for the Raiders against the 49ers, but Fernando Mendoza played most of the first half. He threw an interception in his first drive of the game, finishing 7-for-14, 57 yards, and the pick. San Francisco winners 18-12. Dylan Gabriel threw 3 touchdown passes and finished 12-for-15 for 186 yards as the Browns beat the Patriots 37-13.
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5: Brian Noe.
0: Oh, what is going on? Welcome in. Happy Friday to you. Hope all is fantastic. I want to get to one of the worst sins a sports fan can commit right here. Because I'm thinking of the NL MVP race. Okay? So let me set up the race and then I'll get to one of the worst sins. It's Shohei Ohtani versus PCA. That would be Pete Crow Armstrong of the Chicago Cubs, who's having a great season. PCA is doing his thing. But it's Shohei versus PCA, and the reason I bring this up, because we've got news. We've got new news. Shohei Ohtani could start on Sunday against the Tigers as a pitcher. He had a bullpen session here, and he's on track to, if not start Sunday, start very soon as a pitcher again. Been dealing with knee and biceps injuries. Hasn't pitched since July 3rd. So if he's able to pitch a couple of times down the stretch, that would most likely boost Shohei's MVP credentials. And this is what bothers me about the whole thing. If you look at PCA versus Shohei Ohtani, Shohei Ohtani pitched 14 games this season. As a position player, most notably a hitter. You know, he's DHing. He's one of the best hitters in the game. His numbers are neck and neck with PCA. Their hitting stats are almost identical. There's a notch here, like a slight edge here for Shohei, slight edge there for Shohei, slight edge here for PCA. PCA has hit slightly more home runs than Shohei. RBI is almost identical. OPS is in Shohei's favor slightly. They're very, very similar hitting stats. And oh, by the way, Shohei pitched 14 games and not just got out there and pitched and gave him some innings. No, he struck out 95 guys in 85 and two-thirds innings, and his ERA was under 2. His ERA is 1.79 this season across 14 starts. Was literally one of the favorites to win NL Cy Young, but he got hurt and he hasn't pitched enough, so he's not going to win that. But he's in the heart of the chase with guys like the Miz, Jacob Mizorowski with the Brewers. Shohei was in the mix to be NL Cy Young.

That's how great he was as a pitcher this season. And it's just completely dismissed. It's crazy to me. And that, to me, is one of the biggest sins a sports fan can commit, is just taking greatness for granted. That's really what it is. It's one of the biggest sins you can commit. And that's what's happening with Shohei Ohtani. It's just a collective shoulder shrug. Like, well, he hasn't pitched the whole season. So, like, well, and we've seen better seasons from Shohei before. So, it's not about Shohei versus Shohei. We're not comparing Shohei in 2026 to Shohei in 2022 or whatever year you want to pull out. We're comparing Shohei to PCA. We're comparing Shohei to anybody else who's an NL MVP candidate. It's not about Shohei of the past. It's about Shohei this season. And I look at it like this. I think it's important to flip the script. This is very handy. I call this my homer slash hater test. This is very, very useful. If you are commenting on your favorite team, it's a great thing to do to just flip the scenario completely and see if your answer changes. Your answer should stay consistent. If it doesn't, it will indicate that you're either being a homer or you're being a hater. Either way, your judgment is impaired. You're basically driving on the highway while intoxicated with your sports takes. That's what's happening. So, for anyone who's like, oh, PCA, I mean, look at the WAR. He's the best defensive guy. And listen, WAR matters. Being arguably the best defensive player in the game right now matters. I'm not saying it doesn't, but let's flip the scenario completely, okay? PCA's production is Shohei's production. And vice versa. Shohei's production is PCA's production. Okay, like, really walk down this road. You're going to have to do some mind jujitsu here, but hear me out. If you are flipping the production, okay, it's Shohei Ohtani that he's the best defensive player in the sport right now. He has the top WAR, okay? Those are Shohei's credentials, all right? Meanwhile, Pete Crow Armstrong, he's the guy that's put up a lot of production hitting. And oh, by the way, he's pitched 14 games to the tune of a sub-2 ERA. His ERA is 1.79. Are you telling me if Pete Crow Armstrong was doing exactly that, that we'd be saying, no, no, it's Shohei Ohtani. I mean, look at the WAR. Look at him being the best defensive player in the sport. No, my gosh, there's zero chance that is the case. No one is arguing for Shohei if PCA is the guy that's also pitching. No one is doing that. And so what's happening here is that people are getting used to Shohei's greatness and they're taking it for granted. And it's just a shoulder shrug. This is Babe Ruth only enhanced. That's what Shohei Ohtani is. And you're taking that for granted just because he's won MVP before? I don't care. If he's the most valuable player in 2026, I don't care that he's won MVP multiple times before. He should be named MVP again. But that's what's happening, is you're just taking it for granted. If this was the first season that Shohei ever pitched, like, really walk down that road also. We've never seen Shohei Ohtani pitch before in Major League Baseball. He's going to try it this season. And he pitches 14 games, strikes out 95 guys, has an ERA of 1.79. His record is 8-2. He puts up all those numbers. Do you realize if that's your first taste of Shohei pitching and being a legitimate NL Cy Young candidate, people would be losing their minds. They'd be like, this is amazing. This is extraordinary. Holy cow, this guy pitches too. Oh, NL MVP without a debate. No question MVP. But because this is one of many seasons that he's pitched, it's like, well, I mean, the last time we saw him pitch was July. It's almost like, who cares? Like, that's the general thought, is like, ah, I mean, big deal, really. What?

0: What are we doing right now? This is so dumb. It is Shohei Ohtani, and it's not even close to say, oh, no. People are saying it with a straight face, like, oh, no, it's PCA. PCA is the guy. I mean, I saw him on Wednesday night. There was a fly ball in the outfield, and Pete was like, I got it. I got it. And then he caught it. It was unbelievable. It's like, what? What are we doing right now? It's insanity. I think that's the second worst sin a sports fan can commit, is just taking greatness for granted. This happens all the time. Look at Russell Westbrook. Russell Westbrook averaged a triple-double for an entire NBA season. It was extraordinary. We never thought we would see that again. Oscar Robertson did that back in the day, and we're like, man, the Big O did it. We're never going to see it again. And we have. When Russell Westbrook did it the first time, we lost our minds. We were like, that was unbelievable. I remember Jalen Rose before that season, he suggested that it might happen. And I was just like, okay, you know, like, wake me when that happens. And it did. He was right. And Russell Westbrook did that for multiple seasons. And the second season he did it, we were just like, yeah, we've seen this act before, Russ. Like, triple-double for the whole season. Like, okay, what else you got in your bag of tricks? Like, we get so bored so fast, and it's obnoxious. It happens constantly, and it's happening this year with Shohei versus PCA. And I'm not trying to dump on PCA. He's had a sensational season. He's just not the NL MVP. He's the Anne Hathaway. I'm not trying to, you know, talk trash about Anne Hathaway. She's a beautiful girl. She's just not the most beautiful, right?
1: She's better than Blake Lively.
0: She's not the most beautiful. That's the thing. That's exactly what it is. PCA is the Anne Hathaway this season. Anne Hathaway's sensational. PCA's had a sensational year. Just not the most sensational year. Okay? That's the thing. Like, Shohei's year is better. It's easily better. Imagine if Shohei, you can play the if game all you want. Imagine if Shohei, his 14 games that are pitched are happening now at the end of the season. And it's the last thing you saw. You'd be like, this guy is amazing. This is making a big difference for the Dodgers right here. They're 8-2 in Shohei's games pitched. Well, at least that's what Shohei's record is. The Dodgers record, probably even better than that. 1.79 ERA. And 14 starts, it happened at the beginning of the season, and it's a distant memory right now. And it's a collective shoulder shrug? It's obnoxious. I won't stand for it. Shohei Ohtani's the NL MVP. Easily. This is voting fatigue 101. It's like seeing a movie again and again and again, and you're like, okay, I'm ready for something new. That's what people are like here. It's happened in basketball. Happened with Jokic. Jokic won the MVP 3 of 4 seasons. And then it was like, let's give it to Joel Embiid. You know, I'm getting tired of this. Yeah. And then you start poking holes where it's like, yeah, well, his defense, he's not a shot blocker. And those are legitimate criticisms. It becomes more of that than this is arguably the best offensive player the sport has ever seen. The most well-rounded offensive player the sport has ever seen. It's just like, well, he doesn't protect the rim very well. You know, like you start to nitpick. That's what it's become with Shohei. It's like, well, I mean, he hasn't pitched since early July. I mean, what's the big deal? Like, what? Again, if this is the first time you're seeing it this season, you're not saying the same thing. You're not saying, well, it's only 14 starts. You're like, 14 starts? This guy who's a fantastic hitter is pitching also? What? But it's just like one of many seasons, and you're like, I've seen this before. What else you got for me? It's ridiculous, man. We go to, you know, this was a PCA on Wednesday. This was good too. It ties into the discussion as well, and maybe I'm just, I don't know, because Shohei, in my mind, is easily a better MVP candidate in the National League this season than PCA. Maybe it's getting a little personal for me. This was PCA on Wednesday. The Cubs lost to the Diamondbacks. And there was an obvious balk that was not called by the umpires. The Diamondbacks pitcher, he stepped off the mound while he was in mid-pitch. Clearly a balk, like no doubt about it. And the umps missed it. Should have been a run scored for the Cubs. It's a low-scoring game.

0: D-backs won 2-0. And so Pete Crow Armstrong was ticked off about it after the game. Here is PCA after the game on Wednesday.
1: I saw four umpires miss a pretty obvious play. So they're out there every day just like we are. Their one job is to get calls right. And if they get it wrong, they're supposed to talk about it, figure it out, and get it right. And they didn't. I think they find new ways to screw something up every day. So there you go.
0: Okay. Now, I worked very hard on my impression of PCA. I practiced it. I had a long drive on Thursday to the Braves game from Miami, right? So I practiced this during those long hours of driving, and I worked on it. I reworked it. This is what I came up with. PCA Wednesday, complaining about the umpires there. Here we go. Try it on for size. That's PCA. What a baby. Are you kidding me? This guy, this whiny little bastard. It's funny too, where PCA, he could do no wrong. That's all I heard on Thursday. It was like, wow, PCA telling it like it is. Wow, telling it like it is. This last part is obnoxious.
1: They didn't. I think they find new ways to screw something up every day. So there you go.
0: They find new ways to screw something up every day. Every day. We got 162 games for every team in Major League Baseball. They find a new way to screw something else up every single day. That's your statement, PCA. That's a dumb statement. That's absolutely incorrect, totally untrue. Not even close to being a legitimate statement. And all I've heard is, oh, PCA, wow, calling it like it is. Wow, PCA, man, he was really hammering the umpires. Whoa, PCA, man, he was hot. He can do no wrong. He can do no wrong. People are so used to Shohei dominating that they're just tripping over themselves to prop up somebody else so they can have something new. That's what's going on here. And it's obnoxious. I hope that Shohei Ohtani comes back, pitches on Sunday, and his lights freaking out. And all these PCA fanboys are going to be faced with the reality of, guess what? He's not the real MVP. And then what's it going to be? Look at Shohei's whip. Leave something to be desired. It's obnoxious, man. Shohei Ohtani is the true MVP this season. And we'll see how much he pitches from here on out. But that's the trump card right there, if Shohei pitches well. And we'll see. We'll see how it goes down from here on out. But I will say that I think that's the second worst sin a sports fan can commit, is taking greatness for granted. I think the worst sin a sports fan can commit, I think it's cheering an injury. That's what happened with Deshaun Watson. You know, that's the irony too, is Deshaun, it was clumsy, it was clunky, there was no way it was going to land well with Deshaun Watson, of all people, playing the victim card, right? So the story was, he played badly in the second preseason game and he was booed by the home fans, and after the game he was like, yeah, that's personal, it has nothing to do with performance, that's personal right there when they're booing you when you had this major injury, and they're cheering for the injury. And that's the weird thing, not to do a whole thing here, but I'll go quick. With Deshaun, that's never going to land well, because he was a guy that made victims, right? Like the massages and all that stuff, like he was victimizing. So to turn around and play the victim card, that's never going to land well. Ever land well. But did he have a point? A little bit. Now, they're cheering for injury because the production wasn't there. I mean, you can't say it isn't production-based. If Deshaun Watson is, you know, throwing 30-plus touchdown passes a season, those Browns fans are crying on their way out of the stadium, like, Deshaun's hurt, oh my gosh, this is the worst thing ever. But because his, you know, production is in the toilet and they're lowlives, they're cheering. So it's absolutely production-based. But did he have a point saying it was personal? Absolutely he did. absolutely.

0: Absolutely he did. You don't cheer someone's misery. You don't cheer injury. I don't care if the guy's stats are in the toilet and they traded three first rounders and they gave him a contract to the tune of $230 million that were fully guaranteed. I don't care about all of that. If you're cheering someone's injury, you're a disgusting person. There's no two ways about it. You're the lowest of the low. There's no lower than you. There's no lower. And that's the thing is, if you felt that way, okay, keep it to yourself. Like, I'm not naive enough to believe that people in the stadium are like, freaking Deshaun, man. Three first-round picks, $230 million fully guaranteed. He hasn't done anything. He just misses games left and right, and he's hurt. Good. I'm not naive enough to think that no one has that running through their head. But if you do, keep it to yourself. You don't have to cheer. You don't cheer out loud. You don't keep things to yourself in life. You keep things to yourself in life all the time. All the time. Like, I don't know, your girlfriend puts on weight. You just vocalize it. Man, holy cow, you're putting on a lot of weight. Were you like almost two bills now or what? No, you don't say, if you disagree with your boss. You don't. That's the dumbest idea I've ever heard. What are you talking about? No, you don't do any of that. You keep it to yourself. Why don't you do that as a sports fan? You should do that as a sports fan too. You don't cheer someone getting hurt, no matter what the context is. I think that's the worst sin you can commit. That's my list. Two-pronged list right there. Worst sins a sports fan can commit. Number one, cheering an injury. Cheering someone's misfortune and misery. Number two, taking greatness for granted. That's what's happening with Shohei. That's my list. There you go. There's two items on the list. That's it. I'm sure it's much more extensive. You could come up with stuff all day long if you wanted to. Feel free to check in. Militia 877-99 on Fox is your number. Also on X at the No Show. I got to fire up the tweets here. Let's see who's checking in. I've been piecing audio together and, you know, getting Pete Crow Armstrong sound bites and everything. What was that epic quote from PCA that he's getting nothing but roses thrown at his feet for?
1: I think they find new ways to screw something up every day. So there you go.
0: New ways to screw something up every day. You know, here's a little homework assignment, okay? Friday rolls around, let's say, or someday, right? Like, maybe you got plans on Friday. Maybe you're like Coop and Lorena and you're hightailing it over to Vegas for the meet and greet, right? Maybe you're busy. But the next time you watch a baseball game, okay, just watch the game and have PCA's comment in mind. They find new ways to screw something up every single game. Every single game. No exceptions. Every game, it just gets worse and worse and worse. And they figure some way to screw something up even worse than before. That's impossible. There are too many games for that to actually be legitimate. It's like literally impossible that he's correct. It's the dumbest statement I've heard in quite some time. He's getting nothing but bouquets thrown at his feet. Oh, did you hear PCA? Oh, man, he really hammered the official. He really hammered the umpires. No, he just said dumb things. That's what he did. He said dumb things. And he's getting applauded for it. It's ridiculous. All right, Militia, the floor is yours. We roll out the red carpet for you right around the corner. I got all kinds of stuff here. College football kicking off soon. I'll tell you how college football is just like a bad girlfriend right now. I'll give you that around the corner. I'm Brian Noe in for Big Ben Maller. This is Fox Sports Radio. Football is back. Those are three lovely words right there. 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

0: Hey folks, it's Joe, and you have heard me talk several times about my time in the classroom here in Lafayette Parish being a teacher, and throughout those years had come across students who had been experiencing or had experienced homelessness. And I'm here with David Owens of Gifting Grace Project to talk a little bit about the work they do assisting kids in Lafayette who are experiencing the same thing.
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11: It is Fox Sports Radio. I'm Brian Noe in for Big Ben Maller. I'll get to the militia here in just a couple of minutes. Like, literally, a couple of minutes. I'm setting a time limit on myself to not yak the night away. We'll get to the calls in just a little bit here. But I'll pay this off real fast. I think that college football is kind of like a bad girlfriend right now. Okay? Like, if you think about a bad girlfriend, there are good things about anybody. You know, I've had some bad relationships in my day, but there are good parts of those relationships as well. I feel like college football is the bad part of the relationship at this stage. Don't you feel that way? Where it's like, can we just get to ball? Can we just get to the season? I know it's right around the corner here, where after week zero, which is a dud, we get the real games going. We got some great matchups here. When conference play begins in the SEC, we got Lane Kiffin and LSU going back to Ole Miss with that whole backstory. That's going to be sensational. I can't wait for that. There are many games. I'm a Notre Dame honk. I can't wait for Miami to go to South Bend this year. There are so many things I'm looking forward to this season, but right now, it's just been an off season of temporary restraining orders and this judge this and that judge this and the NCAA that and suing here. And it's like, oh my gosh, man, this is just brutal. The latest thing is that LSU picked up a couple of dudes that were just on NFL training camp rosters. That's what happened. I love Rams head coach Sean McVay. He was like, I feel like I just took a freaking gummy.

0: Like, what is happening right now? And so these major conferences, the SEC, the Big Ten, Big 12 has done it. I think the ACC is just about to do it, but they at least have rules in place where if a player signs a pro contract, they can't come back to college and play. And of course, in true college fashion, it gets way more complicated than that. Some conferences, it's all sports. Other conferences, it's, well, it's, you know, basketball, football. If it's WNBA, NBA, NFL, if you sign a pro contract, you can't come back to college. Now, of course, that doesn't exactly make it so. These college football and college sports in general, they don't really have rules now. They just have suggestions, right? It's strongly encouraged that you don't sign someone to your college roster that signed a pro contract. Now, there's nothing we can really do about it. If you want to challenge this in a court and there's a judge that grants a temporary restraining order, then I guess you can't have them on your roster. So there's that. But I just don't know how many schools are going to go rogue and try to go head-to-head with their own conference. So I do think this is going to slow down a bit. But nothing's a hard and fast rule. This is just a suggestion. It'd be like this. It'd be like a parent strongly suggesting and strongly encouraging their kid to do their homework. But, you know, there's no teeth to that. You're not going to get grounded for 2 weeks if you don't do your homework. You're not going to be unable to watch TV if you don't do your homework, right? Like, it's just strongly encouraged. It would be a good thing if you did your homework, right? And the kid's just like, yeah, I'm good. I'm going to watch some tube right now, actually. I'd rather not do homework. And the parent's like, ah, well, maybe tomorrow. Maybe tomorrow you'll feel like, because it is important, right? That's what we have in college sports. Just strong suggestions. You're strongly encouraged to do this or that. But if you'd rather not listen to that at all, you probably can get a judge to see things your way and then you can just do your own thing. That's where we are in college sports. It's crazy. But yeah, I'm over it, man. I'm over the temporary restraining orders and judges and blah, blah, blah. I just want to get to ball. I want to watch football and get to the good stuff. I feel like literally, you got a girlfriend that's just nagging you to death right now, right? You don't take the trash out as early as you say you are. I mean, it's another day and you still have, that's what college football is like. It's like, oh my gosh, can you just put on the French maid outfit? And can we have some good times? Can we do that? That's where we are in college sports right now. It's the bad times until the season rolls around and then we'll get to the good. That's where we are. All right. Let me go to, this might be good. Chris. It just says Rialto. This might be a Portland thing here. Chris, you're on Fox Sports Radio. What's going on, man?
1: Hey, what's going on, brother? How are you?
0: Pretty good.
1: Yeah, so definitely not from Portland. From the IE, for sure.
0: Okay.
1: So I got a good I was there moment.
0: Yeah.
1: 1995, my parents or my dad took me and my family to the Dodger game. And it was the Cardinals versus the Dodgers, obviously. Game wasn't going so well. Tommy Lasorda goes out. And the promotion that day were hardballs, baseballs given out to everybody. Not a good look, obviously. Everybody knows what happened. Oh. Everybody's just throwing the balls out onto the field, trying to pelt the players. It was a pretty wild scene as a 10-year-old, I'll tell you that.
0: Oh, man. Did you see anybody get hit? Anything wild on top of that happening?
1: No, you know, I don't remember anything happening like that. I don't think Dodger fans necessarily at that point had really good aim. But I do remember everybody, we're on the top deck, by the way. Everybody's egging me on, throw the ball, throw your ball, throw your ball. And I'm 10, my sister's 8. We're just looking at each other like, we're absolutely not throwing these balls. If I do, it's probably going to hit some old lady in the head on the first deck. Like, I'm 10 years old. I'm for sure not making it all the way on the field.
0: Wow, man. That's crazy. That's good. It reminds me of, man, we could have a whole segment on fans throwing stuff. I remember

0: remember, I think it was the Chargers were playing the Giants, and fans were throwing like these snowballs, like almost like ice balls at the players, at the Chargers. And some of those guys are getting tagged with these, you know, ice-like snowballs. And it's crazy, man. It can get wild right there. Appreciate that, Chris. Yeah, I thought, so the Portland thing that I mentioned, there was this, it was kind of like this, I don't know what it was. It was like a sports bar on HGH or something. But it was called the Rialto. And so I used to do ads for it, and I would whisper it, the Rialto. And so that's what I thought. It just says Chris Rialto was there. And so I'm like, well, shoot, I thought he was maybe going to be like, I was at the Rialto. That's what I thought it was going to be, but it was something else. He's talking about, you know, throwing baseballs at Cardinals is basically what he was talking about. It was good. We got Joshua. He's over in Littleton. He's got a Broncos thought right here. Curious about this. What's going on, Josh?
1: Hey, last hour there was a Raiders fan that said that the Raiders have arrived and that Bo Nix is not the one. And that Fernando Mendoza is the chosen one. So I'm here to give you my predictions on what's going to happen this year to the Broncos and the Raiders.
0: Okay.
1: You ready?
0: I'm ready. Yeah, what do you got?
1: The Raiders are going to go 6-11. Fernando Mendoza will throw 2,800 yards.
0: Oh, wow. Okay.
1: 16 touchdowns, 12 interceptions. Nick Benito will be Defensive Player of the Year, and the Broncos will make the Super Bowl. Thanks, Ryan.
0: Okay. Wow, all right. Josh with the walk-off right there. Drop the mic, hang it up. There you go. Got the script and everything. What do you think about that, Coop? Nick Benito? Now, we have burner accounts, you know, on social media, X, whatever. Are there burner calls? Was that you disguising your voice talking about Nick Benito, Defensive Player of the Year, Coop? Is that what just happened right there?
2: No, but I like it.
0: Okay. Nick Benito, DPOY. By the way, what do you think about those that Mendoza stat line and the Raiders? 6-11. It's actually not a terrible prediction. I could see them being right around that area. 16-12 touchdowns to picks for Mendoza. 2,800 yards. What do you think about that?
3: Yeah, I mean, it's not crazy.
0: It's not that crazy. The true question is, how many games does he start? You know, if Mendoza is just starting, let's say 10 games. Let's say, I don't know how many games Kirk is going to start. Let's say it's the first seven. If Mendoza starts 10 games, I just don't know that he's going to reach any of those numbers. It depends on the starts, I think. How many starts for Mendoza this year, Coop? Where do you put it at? I say 10.
3: I mean, it's tough to say, you know, because I imagine if Kirk Cousins doesn't look like absolute garbage, then they're going to keep playing him until he does, you know. So it's possible that he doesn't at all. So I don't know. I mean, do you think that they go to Mendoza no matter what at some point if they're not?
0: Oh, yeah. Yeah, they'll go to Mendoza for sure this year. He'll start games. He's got to start games. I just wouldn't start him week one. You know, that's if, yeah, I won't regurgitate the whole thing. You can check out the podcast first segment, right? But I wouldn't start him out of the gate. I think that's just a different pressure. I think that as a young quarterback, you're just trying to tread water. And Mendoza talked about that after the preseason game. We got some sound. We might throw some sound your way where he's like, yeah, man, like I'm learning a lot in the preseason over here. He's still in the learning stage. You agree with that, Coop? Would you start him week one? I wouldn't. I would wait a little bit. I would wait a little while because you want him to have full confidence going into year two. I don't think the way to put him in position to have full confidence going into year two is to start him in week one. I just don't think it's a great recipe. You, what do you think? Would you start him week one?
3: I'm not sure how I feel about this debate. I know Ben is the complete opposite of you. He's on team start them right away, mm-hmm. See what you got.
0: So who do you like better, me or Ben? That's really what it comes down to.
3: I'm not sure, and I don't know if it's because I don't have an opinion because it's not my team. I think if I was a Raiders fan, I'd want to start Kirk Cousins just to see.
0: I think what's interesting about that whole debate is

0: you point to a lot of former quarterbacks or quarterbacks of the past to sort of make your argument. And you could play that game on both sides, if I'm being completely fair.
1: Well, how many right? recent examples do we even have of quarterbacks that, you know, were developing on the bench? Jordan Love, you know.
0: Oh, yeah, there are a lot. Yeah, sure, definitely a lot.

0: example. Or no, wait, he was drafted in 03, so
1: yeah, he didn't
0: start his whole start
1: until his second year.
0: Yeah, second season. Okay, more recent examples. Man, if we go draft by draft here, let me see. I got a trusty thing right here.
1: I feel like most quarterbacks get thrown right into the fire these days.
0: Yeah, more times than if we're talking like first rounders and the upper echelon guys. Let me see. Cam Ward started last season. Jackson Dart didn't start right away. They had Russell Wilson, first rounder, like not first overall, but first round pick, right? I don't know if it's a great example, but I don't think did Bryce Young start right away for the Panthers? I don't think so, right? Was he? He was riding pine a little bit, wasn't he? Let me check real quick. His rookie season, no, he started all six. Well, he started 16 games his rookie season. Well, I take that back. It was uneventful. It was 11 touchdowns and 10 picks, but yeah, he started pretty much right away. Let's see. C.J. Stroud pretty much started right away. Even Anthony Richardson started pretty much right away. It was like, you know, he might have came in at halftime of the first game or what. It was pretty quick, right? Nothing most notably, Trey Lance with the Niners. Remember they traded up for Trey Lance? He didn't start right away. He hardly started at all, you know? That might be a decent example. Think about a team right now, Coop. Like that was in 2021. You're telling me next year, 2027, some team trades three first-round picks to move up, drafts a quarterback? They're most likely not making him wait. So I hear you. I get your point. But, the Raiders didn't trade up to get Mendoza. Even though he's the number one overall pick, I just don't understand the rush. If he starts midway through the season and you let Kirk take the bullets at first, and we know they're going to lose games. The roster just isn't talented enough. And then you pivot to Fernando Mendoza. I think that makes way more sense. All right, we had a hard 47 right here. Right, Lorena?
2: You're stressing me out. Let's go.
0: I know it. You're becoming Chris Perfett, you know, on the weekends right there. If you yell break, I'm going to be like, you're Chris. You're Chris right now. This is exactly what's happening. All right, we'll get to the QB list a little bit more in detail. While we're talking QBs, there's one thing that keeps happening that is obnoxious. I'll lay that out for you right around the corner. I'm Brian Noe, in for Big Ben Maller. Hang with us here on Fox Sports Radio.
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6: It is Fox Sports Radio. I'm Brian Noe in for Big Ben Maller. Yeah, while we were talking about QBs. Goodness, a little froggy over here. Sorry about that. Apologize. You know what's funny to me? Is that, wow, this is a short segment. Man, Lorena, you should have told me I was running late. I'm just kidding.
7: My name's Chris.
6: Oh, radio jokes. I swear they're the best. That's totally my fault. It's totally my fault. I'm just joking. You know what's funny to me about preseason football? Fans fall for this every single year. This year it was Fernando Mendoza. Looked really good in the first game, right? Against Arizona. Oh, I would start him week one. A lot of it was fueled with how they saw him play that first preseason game. Ty Simpson with the Rams. Oh, man, the Rams got it right. Ty Simpson, he looked great against the Chiefs. It's like Carson Beck. Carson Beck, the Hall of Fame game. Whoa, Carson Beck, man, he really lit him up. No one does that with veteran quarterbacks, you know? Josh Johnson, he's been around forever. He looked good. If he just, like, carved up the other team, no one's like, look out. Josh Johnson, if he gets in as a starter, look out, man. Like, no one's saying that. We just say that with rookies. People get way too excited way too easily. I hate to be the fun police, but, you know, you got to do it against starters for it to really matter. It's just the baseline rule. All right, coming up next. This was a horrible idea from the get-go.
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7: Preseason NFL football. Dylan Gabriel got the start for Cleveland with Shedeur Sanders and Deshaun Watson both out of the lineup. Gabriel with three touchdown passes finished 12-15 for 186 yards. Browns won 37-13 over the Patriots. Kirk Cousins got the start for the Raiders against the 49ers, but Fernando Mendoza played most of the first half, throwing an interception in his first drive of the game. He finished 7-14, 57 yards, and the pick. San Francisco winners 18-12. Bills won 28-27 over the Steelers. Will Howard with the start for Pittsburgh, 9-15, 69 yards through the air, two touchdowns and an interception. Justin Herbert got some action today. He made it count. He threw 2-for-3, 74 yards, including a 65-yard touchdown pass to Quentin Johnston. Ty Simpson started the first half, had a touchdown as well, 18-for-23, 119. I'm Martin Weiss.
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20: What? That guy's cool.
16: Here he is in for Big Ben. Brian No.
0: Oh, what is going on? Welcome in. Happy Friday to you. Hope all is fantastic. 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Okay, so I was getting ready for the show tonight, and I was at the Braves game, saw Chris Sale throw a CG shut piece, went shutout, no runs, complete game, whole thing, outdueled Yamamoto. But I was reading a story on the weight of the game, and I just clicked on the story, and it's a golf story, and I'm like, all right, Callaway ends their relationship with Good Good Golf. I'm like, I've never heard of Good Good Golf. Why do I care about this story? And then all of a sudden, it got pretty interesting. So Good Good Golf produced a video. And in the video, there is a guy who shoves a girl to the ground. The context is that there's this golf club, right? And they're promoting this golf club. And this golf club is so outstanding that anyone who touches the club becomes obsessed. It's a spoof of the movie Obsession. Okay, that's what they're going
21: Very poorly depicted.
0: Horrible. Like, horrible job, Lorena.
21: I actually have a soundbite of the commercial.
0: I do too, but I want to hear yours.
22: Do not touch my new driver.
0: That's almost like mine. Let's see, which one do you like better?
22: Do not touch my new driver.
21: Damn, they're both pretty good.
0: They're both the exact same thing, Lorena. You know, I don't know. But yeah, that's it. So, okay, they're promoting this golf club. This golf club is amazing. You become obsessed with the golf club, and that's the whole concept of this video. The girl goes to grab the club, and this guy shoves her to the ground. Don't touch my golf club, right? And then he's just obsessed with this golf club throughout the rest of the ad. Horrible idea.

0: idea, like poorly executed, a disaster. And it's become this whole story. So Callaway, like I said, they ended their relationship with Good Good Golf. Apparently Callaway reposted the original video. And then they take heat for this, and rightfully so. I mean, there's just, I don't know how many things you could come up with that are just funny when it comes to domestic violence, right? There are not too many things where you're like, ha, that was actually a good one.
1: Actually.
0: You what? Lorena,
1: I can't think of anything funny when it comes to domestic violence.
0: I mean, it's going to be a hard thing to sell anytime you go down that road. And they just did a horrible job. It's not even close to being funny. It's like, it's a bad Saturday Night Live skit is what it is. It's just clunky and executed poorly. It's not even close to being funny. But anyway, Callaway reposted this video and they took heat for it. And the funny thing is their quote made me laugh, where Callaway said, it has made, quote, appropriate internal corrective actions, end quote, right there. Which means they fired the bum who was dumb enough to repost that original video. That's really
1: who
0: what it
1: means. Who made it? Who started it? Who edited it? Whose idea was it? How did it get past all those board members?
0: Well, yeah, it was Good Good Golf came up with it originally, and it was the creators are, I'm going to butcher these names. It's Garrett Clark. I got that.
1: Who's like the founder of Good Good.
0: And then it's Alex. Man, you did your research on this.
1: Oh, no, I've already reported on it.
0: Yeah, it's a... Garrett Clark, and it's Alexis
1: Mistowski,
0: something with a ski. Shout out Polish. You know, my mom is a Saradski, right?
1: And she is one of the four female founders of the female Good Good branch.
0: Oof. So we got founders and secondary founders, and they went with something that, I don't know, they thought would either get some traction, maybe get a laugh or two, get some eyeballs on it. It certainly did, but this is not the old any publicity is good publicity thing. This is very bad. Callaway ended its relationship with Good Good Golf. There's not a whole lot that's good happening here. Now, the interesting twist of this whole thing is that one of my buddies from home, he texted me while I was at the Braves game, and he sent me a tweet. And so the tweet is referencing an old Snickers ad involving Betty White. Okay, so now to jog your memory, you remember how Snickers had the whole ad campaign where,
1: you're not you when you're hungry.
0: Yeah, right. Like, hungry, eat a Snickers. So you act like somebody else due to your hunger, right? And this was the portion of the Betty White Snickers ad that, you know, the tweet is talking about. Here's the ad to jog your memory first.
2: Mike, come on!
3: Mike, what is your deal, man?
4: Oh, come on, man. You've been riding me all day.
3: Mike, you're playing like Betty White out there.
4: That's not what your girlfriend said.
5: Oh. Baby. Whoa, whoa,
0: whoa. It's actually funny. So this tweet, whoever it was posted by, I don't know, but my friend sent it to me. It just says, so it's okay for Snickers to put out a commercial where an old lady gets smashed running over the middle, but it's not okay for Callaway Golf to put out a commercial where a woman gets pushed? What the bleep is going on in our society right now? It's such a horrible comparison. It's not even
1: close. I think
0: close.
1: That is the worst comparison ever.
0: It's awful.
1: I haven't even heard that comparison.
0: Yeah, but that's, yeah.
1: For one, that was a football scrimmage that Betty White was playing in,
0: exactly,
1: where she got tackled, where this was a girl reaching for a golf club, and it looks like her boyfriend came over and was like, don't touch my stuff.
0: Pushed her in the back.
1: Yeah, like shoulder checked her to the ground. And
0: right,
1: the whole vibe, the music behind it. Like, listen again. The music behind this is so dark.
0: Yeah.
6: Do not touch my new driver.
1: Like, that's like a horror movie.
0: Yeah, it's just weird. It's weird. And you're right. That's what I don't know who tweeted it originally, but I was like, this is a horrible comparison, man. It's not even close to the same thing. They're playing football. Playing football. In the first one, and the second one, it's literally you're upset and you just shove someone to the ground.
1: Dingus.
0: You don't see the difference in those two? That's crazy. This was the end of the Betty White commercial. And I don't know this old actor's name, but he got hit in the commercial as well.
7: That hurt.
6: You're not you when you're hungry.
0: And it was just funny, right? Like, We get the concept, and the concept of the golf ad.

0: okay, you're obsessed with this club. That's the context, but it's like, it's still dumb. Like, so context is supposed to kind of like clear things up for you. You know, if I make a statement and it sounds like totally out of place, you're like, well, the context is this. You're like, oh, okay, I get it. It's not that bad. The context for this golf ad, it makes the ad even dumber. if you just watch the ad, my reaction is like, that's really poorly done. And then if you're like, no, well, it's this golf club and you're obsessed with it, and that's why, it's like, well, that's even dumber. Like, that just doesn't make any sense whatsoever. So anyway, some people are, you know, it's just weird how things unfold these days where you get this, where you will get like the pearl clutching, if you will, where there are some people that they're so offended and they take it so far that the other side is like, okay, that's a bit much. And then that turns into, it's not that bad. And it's like, no, it is. It is that bad. It's a horrible idea. It's poorly executed. I just think that your opinions shouldn't become reactions. And I think that's what's happening. Not to get too deep with this whole philosophical thing, but I think a lot of people's opinions are more reactionary than anything. You hear an opinion that you disagree with, and now your opinion is so much stronger and like way over the top and way different than what it originally was. I just feel that's strange these days, but it's just a dumb ad. It was not very well done.
1: Poorly done. Don't abuse women.
0: Yeah, it's not, or make light of it. There's really not a whole lot to make light of right there. Like, really. That's the thing for anyone who's like, oh gosh, all right, here we go with Overreaction City. No, like really put yourself in the shoes of someone that was actually abused in a real situation and maybe repeatedly, mm-hmm. or maybe it was just one time and it was so awful. It takes years to get over that.
1: So and Brian, that's actually how I found the story. I was on Threads and I didn't even know what it was about. It just said, the first thing I saw was, Callaway has been taken off of Costco shelves. And I'm like, what's
0: right,
1: that
0: yeah,
1: about?
0: Yeah.
1: And then I saw a girl who was like, as a woman whose husband beat her with his golf clubs, this commercial right. Well, was gosh. Absolutely horrible. And I was like, what are you talking about? So I had to go look it up.
0: Yeah, think about how triggering that would be. I mean, it's just funny. We got to be reasonable in this day and age, you know? And you'll hear these buzzwords, and there are people who are just going to roll their eyes like triggering. Ugh, you know, ugh.
1: Why are you so sensitive?
0: It's like, bro, put yourself in that position. All right. You got abused by someone with a golf club. And now you're going to watch this ad kind of making light of that whole concept. Are you supposed to laugh at that? You're not going to look at that and be like, is this what we're really doing right now? Are you kidding me right now? Do you realize what that's like, what you go through? You just got to be smarter, man. And good. Hey, that was bad. That was not even close.
1: Yeah, their stocks are going to see it too.
0: Yeah, it was not well executed. Something that Coop told me about off air kind of goes hand in hand with this. Drewski, who I think is very funny, he made a video, and he's taking heat for this, Coop, about making fun of CTE. So the concept is, he's a football player and he gets hit hard and, you know, he's cross-eyed and then all of a sudden he's driving on the highway and it's like a high-speed chase and he's yelling CTE. It's just dumb. It's just, I love Drewski. I think he's funny. I think he does a lot of things that are really, really funny. This is not one of them. I don't think this was very good at all. Coop, what do you think about it? Do you think that, you know, there might be a part in it where you're like, that's kind of funny. But the overall concept, what do you think? Thumbs up, thumbs down on that thing from Drewski.
2: I mean, look, it's not. I saw a tweet from somebody. I can't remember who it was. I think it was an athlete. I think it was T.J. Ward, actually. Former Denver Bronco TJ.
0: Yeah, he's the guy who hurt Gronk, remember? He went low. He was with the Browns and went low and hit Gronk and jacked up his knee. Like, very hard hitter. Yeah.
2: And he said something that I thought about it. I was like, that's kind of true. He's like, you know, why is CTE the only

0: like disease that that's okay to make fun of. Like, would you be doing this sketch about cancer or HIV?
1: Great point. Yeah. Great point by TJ Ward. I like that point. Yeah, it's got like dudes are killing themselves who are suffering from CTE. You know what I mean? Like, I don't, that's a tough one to make fun of and for it to be like, ha ha, good one, Drewski. You know, like, I don't know, man. That's a tough one for me as well. Where, I don't know. I didn't think very much of that one either. So I don't know. It's funny because there are some comedians, they will take some sensitive subjects and they'll say something that's just flat out hilarious. And so I understand there are going to be some swings and misses. There are going to be some things that land. There are going to be some things that miss the mark entirely. And I thought Drewski missed the mark. I thought Good Good Golf for sure missed the mark in a big way. But that's just my two cents. And I know that story might be just completely off the radar for you. But I did as good a job as I could. With, you know, I'm sure someone's hearing this for the first time is like, wait, what's going on here? So I think you at least get the gist of the commercial. It's a tough subject to just jump into and think that people are going to take it well. I remember, and this isn't just because I think the standards have gotten better. And with standards getting better, there's going to be, there are going to be comments that you think are going way too far. But I don't think that should sway you from a reasonable position. If you hear someone like way over the top, I don't think your original position should be swayed. If your original position is like, that's a bad idea. And then you hear someone saying, Good Good Golf, they should, their company should be null and void from this point on. And you hear over the top things and you're like, okay, that's, no, that's, okay, fine, but I don't think you should sway from your original point of view. And I think that happens quite a bit. There's one thing, and I'll take a call real quick. There's one thing that came to mind, and I can't remember what NBA teams. I tried to search for it. I could not find it. I want to say it was the Cleveland Cavaliers. But you know how they have the Jumbotron stuff, and they have entertainment throughout these games. Baseball, football, basketball, what have you. Constant entertainment during timeouts. You know, in innings, in inning ended, whatever. There's always entertainment. I saw Mr. Freeze at the Braves game. That's a good one. You know, racing in the outfield. But they had some, I believe it was Cleveland Cavaliers. I apologize if that's wrong. But it was something along those lines. It was supposed to be a joke, but it was about domestic violence. And I can't remember the context exactly, but it was something to do with, there was this couple, they were talking, and the girl, I don't know, like reached for his jersey or something like that. And then the camera switched and she had a black eye. And everyone was just like, that's a horrible idea. That was a really, and that was years ago. I don't know when it was. I think it was the Cavs. It could have been somebody else, but it didn't land, you know, not shockingly didn't land then either. So we got Mark on the north end. He's got a comment on this golf commercial. I'm curious what he thinks. What's going on, Mark? You're on Fox Sports Radio.
2: Hey, what's happening, guys?
1: Hey, bud.
2: So I agree that the commercial was tasteless, but I was hoping somebody on sports radio brought this up. What if it was the other way around? What if, like, it was a commercial for, I don't know, Lady Schick, and the guy was in the shower, and he was using her razor blade, and she saw him, ripped the shower curtain open, threw him to the ground, and said, don't touch my razor blade. Would that be funny?
1: No.
2: Just asking.
1: No, it wouldn't be funny. But
3: a random commercial idea.
1: Yeah, it's going to land differently.
2: It would definitely land differently, and you would have to admit women would crack up laughing if they saw that commercial.
1: Well, I mean, I don't know. Maybe some would, but you got to understand the context, Mark. Like, it's not the same thing.
3: The power dynamic there is ridiculous.
1: Exactly. It's all it is. It's the power dynamic. It's not like women far and wide are misusing their power and abusing guys physically. Like, that's not a thing. So that's why it would be completely different, right?
2: See, like, actually, in today's world, it actually is a thing. Just men don't report it.

0: Because why? It's embarrassing. But it is a thing.
1: It's not a thing on the same scale, Mark. That's the whole point.
0: I was one of those guys that I was in an abusive relationship, and I wasn't the abuser.
1: Right.
2: No, it's definitely, it's not unheard of, but it's also not something to make light of. You're right. No matter which way you put it, a woman pushing a man or vice versa should not be highlighted. And that's the issue with this commercial.
0: Yeah. Wait, but all I'm saying is I don't think there would be as much controversy if it was the other way around.
1: Listen, I agree with you, Mark. And look, man, I'm sorry you went through whatever you went through. Yeah, you know, I take that seriously also, but, it's not going to be the same thing because, like Lorena said, the power dynamic is completely different. It's just a different deal. So, to your point, it would be different.
2: All sides.
1: It is. Absolutely, it is.
2: Keep your hands to yourself.
1: Yeah.
3: What's the old TV show where he was always like threatening to hit his wife? You know what I'm talking about? To the moon, Alice.
1: Wow.
3: Do you know what I'm talking about? Do you know what I'm talking about?
1: We're both Googling to the moon, Alice. I can feel it right now.
3: Honeymooners.
1: I'm not familiar with that one. Yeah. To the moon, Alice. I mean, but what year was that, Coop?
3: The '50s.
1: Fifties television.
2: I have some stats here on domestic abuse as well.
1: Okay, what do you got?
2: Sorry. Yeah. Do you want me to say them? Okay. So 1 in 3 women have experienced domestic abuse. 1 in 9 men have experienced domestic abuse.
1: Right.
2: Including, you know, assault in sexual ways.
1: Yeah. Right. Sure. It happens.
2: Women are roughly 6 times more likely to experience severe injuries, and about 74% to 75% of domestic violence victims recorded by law enforcement are female. So there's that.
1: Yeah. Yeah. Well, hey, man. You know, it's... Anybody misusing their power is wrong, and it's a horrible thing. But the stats that you rolled out there, Lorena, that's why it would land differently. And you would have to understand that context. Even if you're a guy and you're a victim of domestic abuse, right? You would have to understand the reasons why it would land differently.
2: And if you are a victim, you should be even more against the commercial.
1: Right, exactly. Whether it's, you know, the way it was or the opposite of what it was in that ad. No doubt. All right, 877-99 on Fox is your number. Also on X, we are available. I've been scrolling through the tweets, some I was there good ones. So I'll get you those right around the corner. A couple of them I want to mention to you. So appreciate the participation. Love all of that. Good stuff, Militia. Always coming through. Never disappoint. Love that. And also, let's see. Oh, I saw an interesting column talking about entertainment when it comes to the NFL. So I'll get that to your way. I'll get that your way right around the corner. Let's just omit the 2 in there. We don't need the 2-0, T-O right there. Don't need that right there. We'll omit that. Didn't happen. You know, wipe it away.
2: It's
1: we'll fix
2: been
1: that
2: cut
1: in
2: out.
1: Post. That's right. Didn't even happen. All right. Well, we'll get to entertainment in the NFL coming up. And also, I got to pay off the Schwartz Syndicate, Jeff Schwartz. Called out by an NFL head coach. This is great. Coop scoops around the corner as well. All that good stuff coming up. I'm Brian Noe for Big Ben Maller. 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
10: 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I'm Brian Noe in for Big Ben Maller. 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All right, let me go to the militia here first off, because my girl Andrea is in Berkeley. We always love hearing from Andrea. What is going on, Andrea? We are busy on a early Friday morning here. How are things with you?
15: Yes. Happy full moon lunar eclipse. Yeah,
10: I love full moons there, Lorena. You know me, Andrea. You know me.
15: Yes, we're gonna get ready to hear you howl. That's your thing on the full moon. So.
10: I was driving. I'm like a crazy person. I was driving just last night to Atlanta, and I was howling at the moon. It wasn't even a full moon the night before. I'm a crazy person. Like, I can't help it.
15: No, that's perfect. You feel the full moon a day before, the day of, and a day after. So we're definitely in the zone, and it's perfect timing for the Maller Militia meet and greet. And it's under the full moon. I think Ben and friends will get a kick out of that. I sent him a tweet on X about it.
10: Have you ever made it out there for one of those, Andrea?
15: No, I haven't, but it's on my Virgo to-do list.
10: Oh, man, it's got to be on the list. Yeah, definitely.
15: Yeah. How about you? Have you made it out to him?
10: I did when I was invited last year. Apparently, my appearance was not satisfactory. They didn't invite me this year in Vegas. You know, I don't know.

0: where I went wrong, but somewhere I made a colossal mistake. I was not invited again, Andrea.
1: Yeah, they'll be happening more and more. So, yeah, you'll be there, and we'll be there in spirit for this one. And it was interesting timing. The Giants actually won the game the same time as the full moon lunar eclipse at 9:18 p.m. So that was kind of nice, timing from the baseball gods and goddesses. So yeah, really nice to have that full moon lunar eclipse in the sky.
0: Very much so, Andrea. Well, hey, I always appreciate you checking in. We got to get to Coop Scoops coming up here.
1: Oh, yes.
0: So we got to move on here, Andrea. But good stuff as always. I hope you have a great early morning here on Friday. There she is, Andrea.
2: I'm thankful to Coop. I wouldn't have seen the moon if he didn't send me a beautiful picture of it.
0: Oh, he did. Well, that's very nice of you, Coop.
3: Yeah.
0: Very nice. All right, so before we get to Coop Scoops, just one quick thing here. So Ben Solak, he works over there at ESPN, and he put together an interesting column. So he's ranking all 32 NFL teams on watchability, just excitement, not in terms of who's going to be good, who's going to suck, just who are you interested to watch? Which teams entertain you the most? And so he ranks them based on random things, big plays. You know, he wants to see big plays offensively, defensively, that sort of thing. Competitive games, star players. And he also says, sometimes he says nothing offensive is the last category. So he says teams with bad offenses or bad defense can be watchable, right? They can be. He's like, the Bears defense stinks, basically. But they're fun to watch. But there are other teams where it's just horrible offense, it's horrible defense, I don't want to watch it, no thank you. So that's kind of his criteria. So the most entertaining watches, according to Ben Solak, how do you say his name? Solak. I had him on my Portland show back when it was a thing. It was funny, my producer at the time, Eric Ringering, he was like, this guy is going to be a big deal. He was a kid at the time, and the next thing, ESPN's hiring him, and he's a big deal. I was like, well, Eric knows his stuff. But anyway, Ben Solak, he says, the Bears, the most entertaining watch in the NFL this season. I mean, hey, listen, wide open offense. The defense, I think, is going to be pretty rough, but there are going to be some high-scoring games. I don't think that's a horrible idea. Rams number two. Obvious reason, star power, big plays, offense, Stafford, reigning MVP, all that. Lions 3, Chargers 4. You have Chargers as a top 5 watch this season? I don't think top 5. I think it's a stretch. But listen, they have star power. You got Harbaugh in the mix. Jim Harbaugh is always zany, always wacky, good for a soundbite. Fun. Herbert has been a very talented guy, has zero playoff wins, but very talented. And they're always seems like they're on the cusp with Jim Harbaugh to break out and have that one studly season. So, okay, the Patriots 5th. They pick up A.J. Brown. Okay, but a top 5 team in terms of entertainment? This is my biggest beef with the list. Number 22 on the list, the Chiefs. Are you serious right now? The Chiefs are not that bad of a watch. That's crazy. Some of the teams ahead of the Chiefs, the Colts. Okay, the Colts are on Sunday Night Football. You're more excited for that than watching the Chiefs? Really? Mahomes, just the playmaking ability, stylistically. And think about just the cachet that the Chiefs have. If it's like, hey, who we got on Monday Night Football? We got the Chiefs. Okay, all right. Some of these teams ahead. We got Jacksonville tonight. Okay. Really? Come on. More entertaining to watch? I just don't buy that at all. The Chiefs are not the 22nd most entertaining watch in the NFL. That's absurd. That makes no sense at all. Now, his bottom 5, he's got dead last the Browns, second to dead last my Dolphins. Can't argue with that this year. Titans 30th, and then the Arizona Cardinals and the Falcons as bottom five entertainment watches.

0: this season, or entertaining watches. There you go. I think the Chiefs are way too low. That's crazy to me. Stylistically, with Mahomes, their offense, you get Mansoor Delane, the young corner, sixth pick overall. They were in three Super Bowls in a row, then were a, what, 5 or 6 win team last season. You're not excited to see how they respond, how they rebound? Oh, dude, there's no, I'd have them in the top 5 way sooner than I had them 22nd. That's crazy. All right, but speaking of entertaining, we throw it to Marcel to throw it to Coop. You take it away, Marcel.
1: Oh, thank you, Brian. Coop Scoop on Entertainment, the Friday tradition, and hooray for Hollywood! Starting now, here's Justin Cooper at All Bronco Fan on X. All yours, my man.
2: Thank you, Marcel. Great job, as always.
0: Absolutely. That was great.
2: All right.
0: You worked your Twitter handle in there? That was fantastic.
2: That's right. Yeah, no, he's on top of it.
0: Yeah.
2: All right, so we are going to start off in the theaters, as we always do here on Coop Scoop Entertainment. A couple movies that I wanted to point out today. First is a new movie called The Dog Stars. Now, this one is a movie I was excited about, but the reviews so far, not great. It's basically a post-apocalyptic story from director Ridley Scott, starring Jacob Elordi and Josh Brolin, as well as Margaret Qualley and Allison Janney. Great cast here. Tells the story of Hig, a young pilot who, together with a military survivalist, has carved out an efficient but isolated homestead in a brutal post-apocalyptic world. Then a mysterious radio transmission, etc., etc. I'll probably still go check it out, even though the critics aren't liking it very much.
0: You hear from the critics and you're like, all right, I'm not going. You ever do that?
2: Yeah, sometimes. If it's a movie that I was kind of skeptical about to begin with, and then I see a whole bunch of bad reviews come in, then I'm just like, okay, fine. Like, I guess, you know, a good example was the Supergirl movie that came out recently.
0: Yeah.
2: I was already like, I don't know if I want to see this. And then I just heard bad things and I'm like, okay, I'll skip it.
0: I'm good. Yeah.
2: Yeah.
0: Sure. I get it. Sure.
2: Another movie out this weekend, Coyote versus Acme. Now, this is a PG movie, and I guess this is based on like an old like 1960 something like newspaper article that did kind of like a spoof on this. But basically, it's a legal animated comedy where the coyote takes Acme to court and sues them for selling him a bunch of faulty weapons and traps.
0: Wow. Okay. All right.
2: Yeah.
0: Fighting back.
2: Yes.
0: Yeah. It's like college football. Let's settle this with a temporary restraining order, you know? Like,
2: that's right. And so you've got Will Forte and John Cena as the two big names in this one. John Cena loans his voice, I believe, in this movie.
0: That's funny, man. Yeah. I might have to check that out.
2: Yeah. It's interesting. And this one has fantastic reviews so
3: far.
2: Now,
3: this movie almost wasn't released. It got put on the back burner for years.
2: I did read about that, yes.
3: Then another company bought it and was like, we'll put it out. Mm-hmm.
2: And as of right now, it's got a 95% on the tomato meter.
3: I hope we get more Looney Tunes movies. That would be cool.
2: 92% from the audience. So it's critics and audiences alike are raving about this one. Yes.
0: Like it.
2: All right, moving over to television real quick. We have the season 2 premiere of the TV show called Dark Matter on Apple TV. I watched season 1. I loved it. This is a sci-fi show where our main character, I believe it's Joel Edgerton is the main actor in this one. And he wakes up in a different dimension, different universe, where all the same people are in it, but he's like, everything's kind of different and he's got to find his way to get back. It's really good. Hard to explain, but I highly recommend this one.
0: He's like in this place and there's this guy and it's a thing, but it's good. Just trust me, it's good.
2: It's one of those, you know, if there's, you know, the multiverse, different versions of yourself, a different version of himself kidnaps him and moves him to the other universe.
0: Okay.
2: Because in the universe that the guy who kidnaps him, the version of himself kidnaps him, he's not with the

0: woman that he wants to be with. So he finds a universe where he is with the woman and kidnaps that guy to take over his life.
1: Brilliant.
0: It's good. It's good. I like it. And last but not least, I want to mention a straight-to-streaming movie called The Whisper Man, available on Netflix right now. I'm bringing this up because it's got a outstanding cast. We've got Robert De Niro, Adam Scott, Michelle Monaghan, Michael Keaton, and Owen Teague. It's good stuff. Crime thriller based on the novel of the same name revolves around a crime novelist whose young son is abducted in a crime that may be related to a decades-old string of serial killings. The Whisper Man on Netflix, and that is Coop Scoop Entertainment.
2: Man, awesome job by you, Coop. I would give that a 95 on Rotten Tomatoes and a 92% audience approval rating right there.
0: Thank you, Brian. So,
2: very nicely done. All right. I'll get to the tweets right around the corner, the militia checking in. I do like this one. let me find it real quick. Jerry in a jar. Simply, this show sucks. Thank you, Jerry. That was nice. Very kind of you. Appreciate the shout out there. There's Jerry if you need him.
1: Enjoy your Friday, Jerry.
2: Yep. Yeah. Have a good one, Jerry. What's Jerry going to be doing on a Friday? Lorena, what's your best guess?
1: I'm probably sitting on his couch eating potato chips.
2: Maybe. Could be the case. Maybe he's like, you know what? I'm going to go to Vegas. Check out the Mallor meet and greet at, what is it? Stakeout?
0: Stakeout Bar and Grill.
2: There you go. And then,
0: 3 p.m. Saturday.
2: 3 to what?

0: And I'm like, this is all we talk about is the WNBA. We're like W geeks. Like 95% of our text messages are about the WNBA. It's insane.
1: I know you're going to hate me for this, but call me Perfette.
0: 47 hard out, huh? I think you got to have those t-shirts, right? We got to be out by 47 or it's not a good thing, right? So got to make those t-shirts. Got to make it a thing. All right. Coming up next, we shoehorn as much good stuff as we can. A couple of tweets. Maybe the Schwartz Syndicate talking about Bo Nix and getting called out by Sean Payton. That was a fun one. We'll do that right around the corner. I'm Brian Noe in for Big Ben Maller. Let me get you I don't have time for a read. 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
28: 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By the way, funny tweet from Rob in the 3-2-1. We're talking about your best I was there moment. I unfortunately was there in Detroit on that Thursday night when Aaron Rodgers got that untimed down and threw that Hail Mary. My wife is a Packers fan. That was a long ride home. Oh, man, that's brutal. Yeah, you're there to see your squad, and Packers hit this Hail Mary, and all you hear is your wife just like, ha, ha, ha, the whole ride home. That's funny. By the way, shout out to Lori. She's my girl in Atlanta. I've known her forever, and she let me do the show here tonight. And it was funny because I hit her up the other day and was like, hey, I'm in town. Need to do a fill-in radio show. Is it

0: possible. And she was like, no, the place is disgusting. It's not going to work. I'm like, please, please. You don't know what it's like to try to find an Airbnb. And do you have Ethernet access? And we have Wi-Fi. No, I need a cable modem. It's this whole thing. I got a text from her tonight, and it was like, hey there, I'm already in bed because I'm not feeling well. And I'm like, oh, no, she's going to flake. And she's like, I'll let you in. Let me know when you're here. So shout out to Lori, doing a great job. By the way, Jeff Schwartz, he basically said about Bo Nix, like he's kind of just what he is. He's good, but he's not going to be great. And Sean Payton said, easy to tell who works at it and who doesn't. Sean Payton calling out the Schwartz Syndicate. Unbelievable. We are.
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2: 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And I just feel like I'll be fine like if someone just hears me talk.
3: 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And I don't think I tell you that enough. 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
13: In Major League Baseball, Chris Sale pitched a complete game shutout, 11 strikeouts. Braves beat the Dodgers 1-0. The Cardinals snap a 5-game losing streak, beating the Orioles 7-5. Astros take a 1-game lead in the AL West with a 5-1 win over the Yankees. The Nationals 7-1 over the Rockies. Giants beat the Diamondbacks 6-1. Royals over the Blue Jays 13-2. In preseason football action, the Bills beat the Steelers 28-27. Will Howard got the start for Pittsburgh, 9-15. 69 yards passing, 2 touchdowns, and an interception. Kirk Cousins got the start for the Raiders against the 49ers, but Fernando Mendoza played most of the first half. He threw an interception to his first drive of the game, finishing 7-for-14, 57 yards, and the pick. San Francisco winners 18-12. Dylan Gabriel threw 3 touchdown passes and finished 12-for-15 for 186 yards as the Browns beat the Patriots 37-13.
14: You know what time it is?
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0: And away we go. It is two pros and a cup of Joe here on Fox Sports Radio. He's LeVar Arrington. That guy's Brady Quinn. I'm Jonas Knox. You can listen to us on the iHeartRadio app. Always on hundreds of affiliates all across the country. 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What's up, guys? How we doing?
1: Morning. Football Friday, baby. Let's go.
0: You want to bang this out right now?
2: No.
1: Yeah.
0: Why not?
1: Let's bang it out right now. What are you waiting on?
0: What are you waiting on?
1: Come on, Sticks.
3: It's Friday then.
1: Wake your ass up, Sticks.
0: It's Saturday.
4: It's Friday then.
1: Rinse on. Yep.
5: Weekend.
1: Wake your ass up, LeVar.

0: isn't
1: Friday.
2: It is Football Friday here on Two Pros and a Cup of Joe. And, you know,
1: I like how LaVora says that. You can feel it. How do you say that?
2: You can feel it.
1: Soulful.
2: So crazy. We are bidding farewell one day at a time to the NFL preseason.
1: First off, why are you burying the lead? All right. Cleveland found their quarterback last night. Can we not celebrate that?
2: Listen, I'm with you.
1: Get to the headline, all Jonas. Right.
2: Look, man, Dylan Gabriel has been man up and vanished like a fart in the wind in this whole Shador Deshaun Watson fiasco. And he went out and he played really well last night, you know, and I don't know what you take from it. The defenses and but he's performed, and it is kind of odd that there's been no mention of him anywhere
3: at all.
2: And I don't really understand why, because I don't know. I mean, has Shador outplayed him so drastically in the time we've seen him that it's just not even a thought that you would bring him in? It feels like that's a team that could use any option and could use all hands on deck when it comes to that position. And apparently he's been left out up until last night.
1: This, for whatever reason, like when they started the offseason, it was just like, oh, it's a two-horse race. It was like, oh, all right. I mean, Dylan Gabriel was the higher draft pick. He played a little bit last year. And people who, you know, go back to last year and were like, well, he didn't look as good or whatever else. All right, that was a different staff. I mean, you have a new coach in there. And at some point in time, when you start following through the different practices and everything else, to your point, Jonas, there was no buzz around Dylan Gabriel. But all accounts would be like, yeah, he was just as good or just as bad as any of the other quarterbacks. So I don't know how he got lost in the shuffle with all of this. Even though Todd Monken's new to this, Andrew Berry's not. You know, he's been there. He was a part of selecting Dylan Gabriel. So unless that pick was completely on Kevin Stefanski and Shador Sanders and Deshaun Watson, obviously, you know, we're obviously the front office and the ownership. That's the only conclusion you can draw. Because, again, not making too much of last night's and how he looked, but he hasn't. It's not like he has really looked any different than the rest of the guys. Like, why wouldn't you try to get him in there as part of the quarterback competition at the beginning of the year? Because they haven't talked about it. And there's only been a two quarterback competition the entire time. So again, LaVore and I have these conversations at the beginning of every year. I wouldn't be shocked if you didn't see all three quarterbacks play this season.
3: Well, there you go.
1: I really think you're going to see all three at some point play.

0: I also wonder, though, if he doesn't get traded, as in he and Dylan Gabriel,
1: yep,
0: because of this performance. And now the Browns have built up some value for him. And there's a team like, I don't know. I mean, we keep talking about the Falcons because everyone's left-handed there.
1: Yes.
0: So that might make some sense. And Stefanski drafted him because so he's there, so he knows the system. But that's also on the table, because anytime after you play the last preseason game, you guys know it. The roster's not set yet. It's going to take about a week or so before that thing gets solidified.
2: You know, I know everybody says the preseason doesn't matter, the preseason. But it's like, I think we all agree that if you play poorly in the preseason, you're still going to look at it and be like, you played poorly. And we can say, all right, well, it's the preseason. Maybe all the starters aren't in. You're not game planning, whatever it is. But I think something gets lost in all of this. You're playing a game. I mean, can we bring that back to the front of people's, like, understanding and their value system? I watched the game on television that was televised. Like, they played a game. So the idea of the diminished aspect of, it doesn't mean anything. You can never convince me that a game means nothing. I don't care if it's preseason. You can never convince me that a game means nothing. There are people that are going out there and they are going to bring an effort to the table, and you're going to see what the level of that effort is. And that's what we saw from Dylan Gabriel last night. I thought he played very well, obviously, very, very productive, obviously. And it always has to come with an asterisk. I just don't find that to be all the way correct. And so if you're not deciding who's going to play for your team in these games, and you're not truly evaluating the talent on your team in these games, then I just don't understand. Are you telling the viewing audience? Are you telling your fan base? Are you telling everyone who watches that preseason is just a money grab? Is that what it is? Is because just say it then. Like, because I just don't understand how a kid can have a productive preseason and that performance doesn't lead to more conversation about having the opportunity to compete not only for a roster spot, but in some cases, potentially a spot in the rotation. Like, I watched Frank Gore's son yesterday, another name, and the kid was doing stuff. I seen him play, but I never really watched Frank Gore's son play. And the kid was doing stuff. I was like, oh, my gosh, he's even quicker and he's even more sudden than his dad. You don't generally say that about a legendary player. I think the preseason gets a raw deal. I think Dylan Gabriel played, like, there's no reason to say it's overstated or over your skis or let's not get carried away. I think it's very safe to say that Dylan Gabriel played the type of game last night, and I hope he realized it, and I hope he knew that going in, that he was going to have an outer body experience and performance to be in a position where the conversation has to be had. Why is Dylan Gabriel's name not being mentioned in the quarterback hunt for starting quarterback in Cleveland?
1: It's almost like a great game gets sort of tossed to the side, like, well, it's preseason. And a really bad game, it's like, well, you know, listen, man, growing pains, you know, you'll get there. Like, you know, you're facing, it's like, there's, you always try and make the math work. It's hard to argue with the production, though. Like, he looked, that's the best quarterback performance the Browns have had all preseason, and it is not even close. Literally nobody's close. And it's like, well, yeah, but it'll be Deshaun starting week one, and it'll be Shador backing him up. All right. Okay.
2: Strange, man.

0: Now, LeVar, were you not aware that Frank Gore had a son?
1: No, I was. Oh, and okay. I've seen him play in college. I've seen him play.
0: Well, he's been in the NFL for like 3 years.
1: Didn't know it. So I'm trying to tell you. I saw him yesterday. I was like, who is this kid? I was like, wait, Frank Gore Jr.?
0: Like, buddy, he's been with the Bills since 2024.
1: Hey, man. That boy is special, bro. He made a cut on the dime. He left the linebacker. What was it? Was that 44, I believe it was. It was one of the most quickest stops and go that I've seen any running back do. Like, period. It was nasty. He was out there getting back. And for what it's worth, again, I'm not saying he was a rookie. I'm just saying if you didn't have the preseason,
0: you're the best. I mean,
1: did he play last year?
0: Yes.
1: No, I'm saying, was he out there on the field?
0: Yeah, he got in a couple games last year. Yeah, I think. I don't know.
1: I don't know either.
0: Maybe not.
1: I just know I saw, geez, he was looking good last night. I know that. That's what I do know. I remember him in college.
2: He got a little burn time in the playoff game too. Did catch a pass.
1: I remember him in school. I just never really dialed in to like watch him. Now I'm like, who's this kid? He got the edge. Like, look at him get the edge. It's like, all right. Then he got another play, and it's like the pursuit was dead to rights on him, and he stopped. And that linebacker was trying to tackle Casper, the miss me ghost, not the friendly ghost. He was chasing ghosts out there. He was gone. He was gone. So
2: you want to hear a little bit of Dylan Gabriel? I feel like it's only fair since everybody's heard from Shador and everybody's heard from Massage this offseason. We've heard nothing from Dylan Gabriel, and here he was, the should-be Browns starting quarterback after the best quarterback performance they've had all preseason.
3: At some point, you want to see your, you know, work, your hard work, you know, come into fruition in a real-life setting. And, of course, it wasn't exactly what I wanted, you know, the first two preseason games, and that's probably frustrating part on my end. But then being able to go out today with a bunch of great dudes and, you know, real op to just make the most of it, maxing the moment, you know, that's really what it's all about.
2: Kevin Stefanski, if you're listening, you are hoarding left-handed quarterbacks. Do the right thing, bring that guy there. The way Albert Breer tells a story, Tua's been so bad that Michael Penix Jr., who's walking out like he just walked off Gettysburg, is going to have a real opportunity to start week one.
0: You're an idiot.
2: If that's the case, what are we doing here? Make the move, bring Dylan Gabriel in, and let's go all lefty. All lefty.
0: First off, have you guys seen that movie?
4: What's that?
0: Gettysburg.
2: Not for a while.
0: Oh, yeah, absolutely.
2: A long time.
0: I just have this image of what Jonas just said, because that's what you see. It is amazing that Michael Penix might win a quarterback competition without really running, like without ever being a part of it.
2: He hasn't been a part of anything. It's like, wow, you know, we're still not ready yet. It's like, why don't you just say Tua's been so underwhelming that guy's got a real shot? So if that's the case, make the move. All left-handed quarterbacks. There's only three in the league. Get them all on one roster. Do something nobody else does.
0: Yeah, I think we've seen two on a roster before. We've seen that a couple of times, I believe, in NFL history after since our research department was able to pull that up.
2: Yeah.
0: We've never seen three on one roster, though. Not an active roster. So,
2: I mean, it's got to be frustrating, though, for Dylan Gabriel, who's sitting there like, man, it's not like there's off-the-field issues. It's not like – I don't recall him – I think he was kind of misunderstood in a comment he made last year in the preseason, but I don't know where they've come to the conclusion that Shador's completely outplayed him every step of the way, and it's just a foregone conclusion he's going to be the backup.
0: I would venture to go as far as saying this, like Dylan Gabriel had a much better career than Shador Sanders did in college. He was drafted higher, and this became a hype machine. Like when Shador Sanders got

0: draft and they both got drafted. He got leapfrogged purely out of the hype with some fans who wanted it. And maybe it was easy to root for Shador too, because you had an unlovable, you know, quarterback in Deshaun Watson, you know, in the sense of, regardless of what he's maybe done in the community, which some people even debated that, he got paid a lot of money, hasn't been healthy, hasn't lived up to it. And on top of it, you know, obviously made some tone deaf comments towards the fans most recently that he had to apologize for. So it makes it even easier to root for the other quarterback. The problem is, it's like Dylan Gabriel somewhere in this shuffle has gotten forgotten. He's been forgotten about. And it I don't know, it doesn't make a ton of sense to me when you look at like Dylan Gabriel and his body of work when he came into the NFL. Since he's been in the NFL, I don't know that he's been really that drastically different from Shador Sanders, but you know, I guess Shador made the Pro Bowl last year, so there's something to be said for that. You know, Dylan Gabriel wasn't able to make the Pro Bowl, even though he threw 7 touchdowns to 2 interceptions, but he only won 1 in 6 starts that he had. You know, meanwhile, Shador threw more picks than touchdowns.
1: How many wins did Shador have?
0: He won more. You know, they won more in some of those games.
1: What was it? One, you know, more?
2: 2 more. Come on, man.
1: No, was it 2 more?
2: Yeah. It was 3 and 4, man. More.
1: Oh, my bet.
0: The difference is, if you look at statistically, like the quarterback rating, everything else, Dylan played better football from the quarterback position. The wins just didn't come along with it.
2: Okay, has there been any, is anybody in Cleveland, though, like the people you talk to in Cleveland, has there been anybody that's said this out loud? Like, hey, what about him? Like, why not? Like, what do we got to lose at this point? Or has it really just been, we got one or the other, and it's got to be Shador or Deshaun? Has there been?
0: Well, they've paid one, and the other one's got all the hype of the fan base. So that's kind of where you go. That's where Dylan gets lost in all of this. And it's why, again, you look at this organization, they just can't seem to ever figure it out because they don't do the actual football thing, like the most sensible thing, where they're like, oh, wait, we've got another guy who's kind of decent. Why don't we get him in the mix? It's like, no. We're going with the fans, or we're with the guy we paid so much we can't get rid of. We'll go with one of those two.
1: You said it was a experiment that went bad, and it's over. You said it. The owner said it out loud for it to be reported. You moved on. Quit using, you paid him and he has to play. Quit using that. Again, if the comparison of Deshaun Watson is not far and away better than 2 sophomores or 1 sophomore quarterback coming in and competing for the job with you that is on a rookie contract and a 5th-round draft pick as it stands, I'm sorry. The experiment did go wrong, and we do need to move on. And I need to see what I have in our draft picks that are younger and on their new – they're on their rookie contracts. See what they can do as your starters. I'm sorry. There is no possible way to justify if you're comparing. This is a quarterback battle. Well, why is it a quarterback battle? Drew Aller is playing some hellified football in Pittsburgh. You don't hear nobody talking about no quarterback competition in Pittsburgh. None. And that's because there's probably such a gap, you're not even fixing your mouth to say that there's a quarterback competition in Pittsburgh. It should be the same exact way for Deshaun Watson if that is the case after everything that has transpired. And it's not. And if you can't separate Deshaun Watson and where he's at in his career right now with the amount of experience and the amount of time and the payday that he received, and you still have a comparable in a sophomore quarterback, then that quarterback should be the front runner. And seeing the other guy play in the way that he played, I'm not so sure he isn't better than both of them. So why is it not a true competition between Dylan Gabriel and Shador Sanders? They should have cut bait with Deshaun Watson, and all this does is make the Cleveland Browns fans

0: fans even more upset as they move forward, because it is not a sensible decision to be where we are right now. They showed that man on the sideline the whole entire game, and you could look at it from the standpoint of, oh, we're looking at him because he's the man. He's the man. He's the man. Or you could be looking at him like, man, don't you see this train wreck coming? Don't you see that the train has already wrecked? What are you – I don't know how many times a locomotive that has been in a wreck has been put back on the tracks and has run correctly right then and there. Death, I ain't never seen it. I ain't never seen it. It's a train wreck, and Cleveland is leaning into it.
1: Can I
0: – you've leaned into a train wreck.
1: Can I read a couple of signs I saw recently in Cleveland?
0: Oh, no.
1: And you try and guess where these signs were at, all right? This is one. Cleveland is done with the Haslams and their freak, Watson.
2: Oh, I know where this showed up, yeah.
1: Permanent damage to the city and franchise. And then $280 million, 27-plus victims, zero supporters, quote-unquote, no regrets, millions of fans held hostage. 0-16 was more fun.
3: Okay, can I take a guess of exactly where they're at?
1: Yeah.
3: The Jim Brown statue outside Huntington Bank Field.
1: That is correct.
0: Oh, wow.
1: That is correct. Thank you. Oh, yeah.
0: Man. I would have never got that.
3: No, it's all right. It's all right. I try to know my Browns history. Love my Brownies. But
1: that's how it's going, Var. The Jim Brown statue.
0: Do they have millions of fans?
1: Oh, no.
3: Millions?
1: Oh, damn.
0: Hold millions hostage. What? Don't overstep
3: yourselves. The Browns
1: 500,000 followed him to Baltimore.
3: Yeah.
0: Well, rightfully so. Just say it.
3: There's more than you think. The Browns actually have a decent backers club.
0: They have
3: especially
0: a great fan base.
1: They do.
0: They have a great fan base. I just don't know that it's millions. That's a lot. That could be a stretch.
3: We'd like to think they're out there somewhere.
1: I've been to a Browns bar out here. There is one.
3: Have you?
1: Yes.
3: Yeah.
1: I swear to God.
3: They're
1: my
3: the best
1: buddy's
3: fan
1: a Browns
3: base.
1: Fan. And there, it was packed.
0: How many
1: on
0: people
1: a Sunday
0: was
1: morning.
0: In there?
1: 30 to 40.
0: Okay.
1: But 30 to 40 Browns fans in a, in Southern California for a 10 a.m. kick on a Sunday, especially at
3: that's
1: the place.
3: That's pretty solid, man.
0: Go to a Steelers.
3: Especially a place that hasn't won many games. I mean, imagine, hey, I'm going to wake up, go to a bar, get drunk, and get punched in the face every time I watch my NFL team play. I mean, that's what it feels like, right?
0: Yeah, well, because that's the truth.
3: Who wants to wake up and just go suffer a miserable loss to start the day?
0: This one is going to be the worst.
3: It's a beautiful day in California. We're going down to the boardwalk. We're going to watch our favorite NFL team lose.
1: It's true, man. That's rough.
0: When their season falls in a pile of heap like Deshaun Watson most likely will, get a truck that is dependable.
3: Oh,
0: and put that heap in the tailgate, because it gets the work done without making a fuss. I'm talking about the Nissan Frontier. It's built for the work week when your team needs to be scooped up and put on the back of that truck bed. Yeah, and that's the Nissan Frontier. 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The 2026 Nissan Frontier.
1: It is Two Pros and a Cup of Joe here on Fox Sports Radio. LeVar Arrington, Brady Quinn, Jonas Knox with you. So we are going to have the usuals coming up later on. We got another edition of In Case You Missed It. We're going to spin the wheel for Ray Ray's Roulette coming up hour two of the program. We've got the leftovers. All of it is yours here on this three-hour extravaganza. Up next, though, this is what it's going to cost you if you do the wrong thing in the NFL. We'll explain right here on Fox Sports Radio. 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

0: Hey folks, it's Joe, and you have heard me talk several times about my time in the classroom here in Lafayette Parish, being a teacher, and throughout those years, had come across students who had been experiencing or had experienced homelessness. And I'm here with David Owens of Gifting Grace Project to talk a little bit about the work they do assisting kids in Lafayette who are experiencing the same thing.
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0: Two pros and a cup of Joe, Fox Sports Radio. LeVar Arrington, Brady Quinn, Jonas Knox with you here. Coming up 15 minutes from now, we will have another edition of In Case You Missed It. That'll be yours right here on FSR. 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So the NFL came out with these rules, you know, what's going to result in potentially one game suspension if you violate any of these rules three times, you know, hip drop tackles, horse collar tackles, launching, hits on defensive players, blindside blocks. Basically, what got LeVar into the College Football Hall of Fame, basically all of that. That is gone. You are not allowed to do any of that. The leap probably would have gotten you kicked out of that game, LeVar. Probably would have gotten you suspended indefinitely from college football. All of that is changing now. But the good news is, if you do get fined, it's not going to cost you as much money. All right. So this is how it works according to Pro Football Talk. For the five specific rules that we mentioned that trigger a suspension for three violations, a player with only one violation in a given season gets 50% of the fine money back at the end of the year, right? Certain violations result in no refund, but a single violation as to all other on-field rules, like a face mask, results in a 100% refund. So if you make a mistake one time and it's only one time, you get some of that cash back. And Florio reported that that would have saved, on average, players roughly $1.7 million per year in recent years based on the fines. Now, I don't know where that fine money goes. This does feel
1: charity.
0: Goes to charity for sure.
1: Yeah. I mean, you know, it goes to charity. That's what we've always been told.
0: Okay. Now,
1: I wrote it off as I wrote it off.
0: Did you? what'd you get?
1: Claimed
0: what
1: that.
0: What was your your total fine tally in the NFL?
1: I don't know, but the one year I was up there. I was the highest fined. I was the highest fined player until a hit on a quarterback in the playoffs, and it was a Chicago Bears quarterback. Got smoked, and I want to say it was by Hugh Douglas.
0: Oh, Jim Miller.
1: Jim Miller.
0: Yeah.
1: Smoked.
0: Remember that playoff game.
1: And with that one hit, I was overtaken for – I mean, it was such a big fine. But I was getting fined every week. Every week. Fine. You're hitting them too hard. Literally, they just got to the point where, like, you're hitting the dudes too hard. Like, we're fining you $5,000. We're going to double it next time. Like, we've been giving you $5,000 the whole time. We're going to double it up next time. You hit a dude like that again, like, we want to find you more.
0: I'm showing LeVar got popped for $35,000 during his NFL career.
1: Sounds right.
0: Brady got popped for $10,000.
2: Yeah. Yeah.
1: Right.
0: So
2: no, I did. I got fined for $10,000.
1: Did you really? What, for your uniform?
2: Yeah. No. I threw I'll never forget. I threw a slant. And the ball hit right off the dude's chest, bounced up, gets picked. And so I go to cover down, and I'm running around, like, the right side of our O-line. And I just kind of dove to tackle where I thought the guy was, because, like, that was the direction that he was running. There's a bunch of bodies there. And, dude, I end up hitting right into Terrell Suggs' knee.
1: Oh.
2: And I felt awful.

0: truthful about it. Because obviously, like, that was never my intent. And, you know, I honestly didn't see him. And now, had I seen him, he probably would have crushed me because I never saw him. We had a huge right tackle named John St. Clair. And so he was massive, a massive dude. So he was hard to see, you know, see. But I always, like, tried to cover down if I could. And, dude, he got hurt. And so they afterwards had a FedEx envelope in my locker, like, on that Monday. Geez, huh? Or maybe Tuesday. Yeah, 10 grand. And like, here's the thing is, I felt terrible about it. I mean, it wasn't my intent, but, like, didn't even appeal it. I was just like, all right, like, this is how it is. This is how it is. Like, there's, like, when you watch back on film, like, there's really nothing I could say to, like, change that explanation for all that. So, unfortunately, what done was done. And, yeah, I mean,
1: it was mine.
0: Trust me, the defensive players were upset. I was like, dude, what do you want me to do? I was like, I didn't see him. So,
1: no, because if I would have had the opportunity to F you up, I would have totally took. It was my intent to jack people up. That was my intent. Like, period.
0: No, and again, and that wasn't dirty. My intent on that particular play. Not dirty. You know?
1: Not dirty.
0: But it was what it was. But I got the fine. Dirty. I got it done. 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
2: I did want to bring this up. Seeing how the NFL has adjusted the way they do their fines, I'm noticing a lot of one-time offenses for me in our fine tally. I'm just throwing it out there. It's not $10. It's simply
1: passive and that's aggressive.
0: Look, why does this always have to come back to you?
2: Because I have been violated financially on this show,
0: bro. I want to talk to your brothers. I want to talk to the guys who, for the entirety of your life, beat up on you. Because you deserve it. Like, you deserve everything that is brought to you.
1: He got his brother spanked.
2: For people on that are new to this show, there is a fine system that was implemented a long time ago. And it was supposed to be anytime I was passive aggressive. Now, in my defense, a lot of that is just sarcasm. All right, I'm trying to, you know, we're busting balls here.
1: But passive aggressiveness is wrapped up in sarcasm. Okay. That's the point.
2: All right, but I have amassed, since we started this after the Super Bowl in February, I'm up to $180. At the time, the exchange rate in Mexico, for the in-laws that may be listening on the iHeartRadio app in Jalisco, is a little over 3,000 pesos.
1: Do you send money to Jalisco?
2: That's exactly. Nothing.
1: Look at your face.
2: Well,
1: you got caught up, bro.
2: Indirectly.
1: What you throwing out Jalisco for if you
2: But I would just, I'm just saying that if there's a way that we can.
1: I knew you was a sugar daddy.
2: If there's a way that we can, you know, get the court to operate in a more fair manner, I think that's something we should all wrap our arms around. That's my only point. And I just think, you know, if you know, Your Honor, I mean, if the, just throwing this out whole ideas
1: rant,
2: here.
1: This whole rant should cost you 20, honestly.
0: This whole segment should actually cost him a fine. I'm not going to do it because we're up against the clock, kind of. But, okay. I mean, it, just so you know, LeVar, it's been on the rundown for 3 straight days, and I keep kicking it out with Patty. But for some reason, Jonas keeps wanting to talk about the fine system.
2: I knew it had everything
0: to do with him bringing it back to him.
2: Well, this is a new development to that story.
0: No one cares. Okay. Like, how many people do you think really care outside of the players about the fine system right now?
2: Well, I think people care that, you know, we've got NFL players who have both been fined, who have both been docked money, who may have some thoughts
0: on this fine.
2: And I think that people...
0: We have no thoughts on the NFL fine system.
2: Well, I think people also care about the credibility of this court. And I think that's on the line here.
0: Okay.
1: The credibility of that studio is in question.
0: You know what I'm going to start doing? Just, hey, LeVar, you know what I'm going to start doing is actually removing his fines to get him back to zero so he has nothing to talk about. Oh. I'm just going to stop fining Jonas altogether.
2: That would be
1: Let's
2: wonderful.
1: Let's just do away with the fine system.
0: Yeah. We're going to do away with it because Jonas ruined it.
2: Yeah.
1: Because Joan ruined it.
2: All right, Your Honor.
0: There you go.
2: I knew you had it in you.
0: You ruined it.
2: Just
0: like how you never do impressions anymore, you ruined
2: it. Listen, when everybody tried to sit here and tell me, man, like, you know, what a candy ass opportunity.

0: operation that court is. It's like, no, that's not true. Like, I defended you. I defended LeVar. Like, I would always defend you guys. They would call you guys, you know, cheapos or scumbags and all these other things. I would never do that. I would defend you guys. And the fact that you've come full circle here to wipe out the fines, I think that's great for
1: everybody. If we didn't wipe out
2: Vora, you just got to stop saying it. No. Just stop saying it. Just stop saying it. We're going to do away with the whole thing because Jonas ruined it.
1: We're done. Yeah.
2: The fines are frozen where they're at. You got to pay it what you got to pay it, and then that's it. Jonas ruined it.
0: Mucho dinero para mí. Two pros.
2: We can't have fun things. We can't have good things.
0: And a cup of Joe here on Fox Sports Radio.
1: Find the person who grabbed my headphone.
0: By the way, we do have an update. An update on somebody who was a multiple-time Pro Bowler in the NFL, and that's yours next here on Fox Sports Radio.
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0: Two pros and a cup of Joe, Fox Sports Radio. LeVar Arrington, Brady Quinn, Jonas Knox with you here. Coming up top of next hour, a little over 10 minutes from now, it's finally here. We will explain what that is and take a little trip down memory lane coming up here a little over 10 minutes from now here on FSR. 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
2: Good thing the guys are here to bring you
1: in case you missed it.
0: Guys, in case you missed it, we've got a little bit of an update on Tony Romo. According to TMZ, Tony Romo's been hit with three new citations over his drunk driving arrest in Wisconsin. Court records show that the district attorney cited the ex-NFL star and current CBS broadcaster for first offense operating while intoxicated, unsafe passing on the right side, and possessing open intoxicants in his vehicle.
3: He was really getting after it.
0: Well, look, I mean, who doesn't want a road soda? You know, I mean, and it's called a road soda for a reason.
3: Called a road soda.
0: You don't do it while you're parked. So, yeah, I don't know what that road soda was. I don't know if he, pulled the old mini bottle in the cargo shorts pockets move that we've heard about on this show previously.
3: I said open.
0: Yeah. Oh, yeah.
3: So
0: you open
3: you gotta
0: it right
3: assume
0: back
3: it
0: in.
3: Was like it was either it was. He's not going to be riding around with little Jack Daniels shooters. Like
0: we've seen it before.
3: It's probably beer.
0: You think he's with just an open can of beer?
3: Yes. Yeah. Maybe more.
4: Yeah,
3: than
4: a road soda? Yeah.
3: No.
4: It's a Wisconsin thing to do.
3: Yeah. I mean, I feel like if they're saying open container, I'm thinking it can't be a true road soda in terms of like it's in a cup, it's in a glass. Like he had a can or he had a 40, like a 30 ounce, 32, whatever they call them, you know.
0: By the way,
3: it was beer.
0: I know a guy who still does that. Like it'll be like his first of the day, but he'll just have it next to him in the like, really?

0: It's like a, yeah, just nothing to see here. Like, it's not the 70s. This is not, well, I don't know what we're doing here, but I think that probably happens maybe more often than some would realize.
1: Who are you referencing, Jonas?
0: Nobody on this show, but somebody that definitely listens to this show. And listens on the podcast and just heard that. I will not name him. I'll also not, you know, point out the fact that he may or may not have had a fake Diet Coke sleeve on a beer can in our Little League dugout earlier this season. I will not point that out either. And I may have had some involvement in that. I will not point that out either. That will not be me. But
1: some people just go too far out of their way to do something that nobody really cares about. Like, just drink your beer, bro. That's good. You ain't got to do the Pepsi cover or the Coca-Cola cover on your can. Nobody cares. Just drink it, bruh.
0: Has Tony Romo called his last game for CBS? Season's right around the corner. J.J. Watts. Yeah. All right. So we're done.
2: I think that's fair to say. Yeah. Yeah. I mean, it look, when you get paid as much as you do to call games, there's just no room for error because – They're either hoping you do the greatest job in the history of the world forever. And LeVar and I talked about this with players. Like, it was hard for him to ever live up to that contract because he was going to have to stay at such a high level calling games. And I don't know, Jim. Like, I don't know that he wanted to work at it that same way. So he was never going to meet what that contract was. And they're looking for ways to get out of it. And this is the easiest way for them to get out of it.
0: You guys have said recently on the show, big fan of the Hawaiian roll. Those Hawaiian rolls, they're phenomenal. I made
1: grilled cheese and tomato soup bisque yesterday. Hmm. Freaking fire, man.
0: Well, I think you guys are going to be a fan of this. The Kansas City Royals, who also happen to be an awful baseball team. You can probably get into that game. For $20, you could probably get playing time in that game for that team. They're terrible. But they have created a new item on their menu. It's called the Grand Slam Barbecue Showdown. It features smoked sausage and brisket, fried mac and cheese, pickles and barbecue sauce on a garlic buttered Hawaiian roll slab. So if anybody's wondering if you need any reason to get out to a game at Kauffman Stadium, they've got what appears to be 12 mini Hawaiian roll sliders with that concoction all over it.
1: It sounds good, but that's heavy. That's real. That restroom, and I just don't like away games, man. That restroom would be calling for your boy, man. Stay away from it.
0: There's no way you're – I mean, you know.
1: All that is really just putting your food together, really. All they did was we are Westworks. It's heavy.
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Hello. Good morning, everybody. How are you doing? This is the Tim Fletcher Show on 1130 The Tiger. Hey now. Whoop. My friends. My name is Tim Fletcher. Happy to be here with you. 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Hello, Don Key. Yes, sir.

0: He is one confused goat, isn't he? He thinks he's a donkey. I don't know why I never get tired of that, Raj. Oh, by the way. True. Any donkey. All donkeys. All donkeys go to heaven. So, last I checked, you can call us on the Mud Bugs. It's a Dirtfoot, by the way. Last I checked, you can call us on the Mud Bugs Hockey Hotline. That numeral is 318-725-5945. 318-RALLY-45.
1: Hello.
0: Hello, Coach O.
1: Hello.
0: How are you today?
1: Hello.
0: Yeah, good deal. Come on. Which jamboree are you going to? Which one? So we'll know to prepare. You're not playing, Coach. Hey now, Mud Bugs Hockey again. Preseason action tonight. If you missed Scott Musket on the show with us yesterday during hour three, go back and download it. Always fun talking to Musket. He almost slipped one past the censors. You can text us on the Live Oak Environmental text line, 318-GUY-PILE, 318-489-7453. 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Ugh. Hey now, the early riser portion of our show is brought to you by Sports World. This is funny. So yesterday, I am going to the Gucci Brookshire's because I'm a high-class individual. I only go to high-class places. So I'm walking into Brookshire's, and I see a fella standing outside with a grocery cart full of items, and he's wearing the cap that Sports World has available right now for $19.99, the throwback classic snapback hats. And I see the hat first, and I'm like, oh. And then I got a couple of steps closer. I went, Jimmy, it's my fellow father-in-law. It's good old Jimmy Moss, my daughter's father-in-law. My daughter's husband, that's his dad, Jimmy Moss. I'm like, Jimmy, hey, Tim, what's going on? We had a nice little visit. So, while Denise, his wife, was getting the vehicle coming around, but he's wearing that cap, and I was like, hey, you know what? I don't know if you can hear me, but I don't know if you know this or not, Jimmy, but Sports World is selling those caps as in, like, these are the cool vintage caps, the throwback caps. He goes, what? I said, yeah, old school. Literally, the hat you have on is now the hip, and he had the sweat stains on it, Raj, like he had... Jimmy has worn this hat for years. And the fact that Sports World has him, literally, that hat is what Jimmy had on his head yesterday. Old School is back at Sports World. 8809 Joella. Old School snapback hats from LSU, only $19.99. Pretty stinking cool, man. I like that stuff. And it was good seeing Jimmy. He's a good guy. You know, I think he's probably one of the two best father-in-laws that Sid and Mark have. Well, Andy is a stepfather-in-law, you know, so I got the real biology going for me, Raj. You know what I did with the grandkids the other day, Raj? I almost called you Sydney. So they weren't eating the rest of their green beans at dinner, you know. And I said, I tell you what, we're going to go back to that old Fletcher family tradition. And Fletcher and Marco were like, what is it, Oski? I said, we're going to bob for green beans. I said, you can't use your hands. How many green beans can you get off the plate without using your hands? And so they put their hands behind their back, stuck their face down in the plate. Next thing you know, Raj, all the green beans were gone. Now, granted, they had green bean juice all over their nose and their chin, but green beans were gone. Bobbing for green beans. What Sid and Mark are doing as parents is fantastic, Raj. I get it. you know, they're raising their kids right. They're getting good education. They got good friends.

0: lots of family around them. But I'm preparing them just in case it all doesn't work out. They need to go to the carnival. If they have to be carnies, they need to have some skills. And so bobbing for green beans kind of puts you on that path to where maybe you can spread a little pixie dust, you know, to tilt-a-whirl. Absolutely. Warp the rims a little bit, you know. So it's just another way that I try to provide an education for not just my own grandchildren, but for everyone listening. If you're having trouble getting your kids to eat green beans, have them bob for green beans with their hands behind their back. You know, make sure the plate's not hot. You know, don't want to try it with like fajitas coming out, you know, or something like that. Bob for some bell peppers. And you don't want to like go to Fuzzy's and say, all right, now bob for the chip into the salsa. Again, that could probably kind of be looked at as like, what is that guy doing over there making his kid put their face in the salsa?
1: What you talking about, Willis?
0: But again, you know, one of these days I'm going to print a booklet on how to be a good grandparent. Because it won't be a book. It might be a brochure. Maybe a matchbook. That's what I'll do. I'll print a matchbook on how to be a great grandparent. First, you bob for green beans. Oh, yeah, the Cliff Notes.
2: The Cliff Notes version.
0: Yeah. I can do that. But that all started with Sports World 8809 Joella and led to green beans being bobbed for. Oh, by the way, Raj, you know, you were mentioning earlier by the music how cool we are. And yeah, I get it. Sometimes when you're as cool as we are for as many hours a day as there are, what, 20-something hours in a day? And we have to be cool every waking moment to satisfy the paparazzi and legions upon legions of fans that follow Rogers, Adam, and myself. Usually the ones following me are because I've got something stuck on my shoe. But we're on the X at Fletch Worldwide at Fletcher Show at Hey Boy Rogers and at A. Hester 32. And, of course, you'll also find our buddy Greg Adams on there at Greg Atoms. Doggone it!
3: Boo!
0: Whoa! Boo! Whoa! Whoa! Let's not choose violence so early, huh? Live a little, love a little, love and live. Liv Tyler. Liv Ullman. Liv Schreiber does the narration on Hard Knocks. Yeah, does a good job of that. Of course, Greg is the producer board operator for Off Center with Colvin from 4 until 5. That leads right after JJ and, I mean, right after Jacob and Matt Flynn get finished.
3: Yay!
0: And that leads into Sports Talk with JJ and Bonzai Ben at 5.
3: Yay!
0: So we got a fun stuff going on here, man. We also are streaming the show live on the Tim Fletcher Show Facebook page and Tim Fletcher Show YouTube channel. And at the end of the day, Rogers and I will work diligently. And sometimes one of us takes a little bit of time off while the other one's holding up the heavy end. But eventually we get all hours of the radio show uploaded into the podosphere so that you, my friends, are squared away. You have what you need to download any hour of the show for your leisure, at your pleasure. Wait, for your pleasure, at your leisure. You miss something? You never have to. Just go wherever you get your podcast from. Hey, did you know that we do an SEC update every day? Like, usually about this time at 6 o'clock. A little bit earlier at 7 o'clock and 8 o'clock. Oh, well, I could go ahead and do one now, right? The SEC update is brought to you by Bo Harris Wealth Management. Bo is awesome. Big fan. Not only Bo as a financial advisor, wealth management, but Bo as a dude, as a good guy, as a good egg, sharp pickle in the drawer. But I know this, that you want Bo to be what you want him to be, which is someone who can help guide you towards the financial world in which you live in, makes it. He knows

what everyone is looking for. You want ease. You want comfort. You want life to be easier the older we get. And you can make it that way if you do things in a way that sets you up financially to not be stressed out later on in life. One way to do it was a good plan. Someone who understands and cares. And that's Bo Harris Wealth Management and his entire staff bringing you this SEC update. Hey, look, there's another chapter in the ongoing ridiculous saga that is college sports. So SEC Commissioner Greg Sankey has been added as a defendant in an ongoing Louisiana lawsuit involving 30-plus athletes seeking a fifth year of eligibility. The wrinkle comes after Sankey and the SEC announced severe penalties for any program that rosters former professional athletes in football and basketball and women's basketball. No mention of baseball, lacrosse, soccer, anything along those lines. LSU has commitments from three such athletes, two in football, one in hoops. Sankey was named as a defendant in a separate lawsuit filed in Dallas for another batch of athletes in similar circumstances. The Dallas lawsuit has a hearing next week scheduled for Monday, but the attorneys who filed the lawsuit are indicating they would wait until next Thursday so that Greg Sankey, again, a defendant in the lawsuit, can attend in person. And if you're starting to do the math, you can kind of do the, wait a minute, if the hearing is next Thursday in Texas, wait a minute, there are games Thursday night. Their season openers Thursday night, Friday night, and of course LSU's season opener is two nights after that. So what's going on? The Dallas County Judge Martin Hoffman, in his restraining order, said as long as they would have been eligible to continue playing college sports in the following semester if they had a fifth year of eligibility, they are eligible today. Uh-huh. That lawsuit involves SMU wide receiver Jordan Hudson, who's also in the Cowboys camp, former Miami linebacker Wesley Bisante, he's in the Chiefs camp. Neither played in the SECs, although the judge ordered the NCAA to open the transfer portal for a week, meaning either could play for a new school if one wanted to sign them. It's totally bizarre what is going on. Rich Karcher, who is a practicing attorney in sports law, who also is a faculty athletics rep at Eastern Michigan, said from an antitrust perspective, as long as conferences aren't colluding, they can make their own rules about allowing or not allowing former professional players to compete. And regardless of any injunction order that may be issued, it doesn't require any school to allow any player to compete on the field, and I highly doubt that any schools are going to violate conference rules. Well, that's what he says, but that's in the AL.com newspaper group. He don't know maybe about Louisiana laws, because the lawsuit in Louisiana, it's a whole different kettle of fish, because Louisiana, they're trying to use the state law trumps conference rules. And so that doesn't sound like something that someone can decide in looking at a brief for 20 minutes. That sounds like a court case waiting to happen. And so there was something that was said by one of the attorneys that I just mentioned in the quote, that if you want to see it from the perspective of, if you want to see it at all, which I think all of us should look at things from all angles, you know, it's probably the best way to approach stuff. But if you look at what he said about these athletes, if they started their eligibility in 2022 or whatever, they would have their extra year of eligibility because, what's the direct quote again? Hang on. Because it was one of those things that was like, as long as they would have been eligible to continue playing college football sports in the following semester –

0: If they had a fifth year of eligibility, they are eligible today. So, in other words, if they started their careers, they're 5-5 in 22, in 23, 24, 25, then this would be their fifth year. And if these dudes and ladies started their athletic clock in 2022, yet they have gone off to a WNBA camp or gone off to an NFL preseason camp, but they haven't made the roster, they are not on a professional roster, and never have been on a regular season roster, if they still have that extra year of eligibility, in other words, if they started in 2022 and they've got that extra year, they have this semester or this school year to use it, or then it's absolutely gone with the new 5-5 rules. So looking at it that way, because they tested the waters in the NFL, Jack Pyburn, of course, is another prime example. Former LSU linebacker who waiting to find out if he's going to make, what is it, the Bucs roster, I think? And if he makes the Bucs roster on Monday, he's going to stay a Tampa Bay Buccaneer. But if he doesn't, he wants to be able to go back to college. And so I don't know how they're going to determine this stuff, but I know this. Checking the old clock on the wall. Woo! Time's a ticking, Raj, towards season openers. This cannot be good for programs to have to deal with. If you're battling for a starting job at LSU, for instance, at a couple of these positions where these cats are coming, Tre'Davious Green's not going to be replaced by the tight end from Ole Miss. Like Mad Dog Russo said yesterday, who is this guy, Kellen Winslow? What's the big deal? But the defensive tackle would probably get some playing time. And so what does that do for the two freshmen that have been busting their humps since January and all that? I don't know. I tell you one thing I'm ready for, Raj. I'm ready for it to be over. 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Time now to say good morning to our old pal Rogers Hampton. Good morning, Roger.
1: Hey, boy. Happy Friday there, Timothy Fletcher.
0: Happy Friday, sir.
1: We made it.
0: Looks like we made it.
1: We David Naughton did.
0: Yeah. How was your Thursday?
1: It was chill, man. It was chill like that.
0: Mmm. I get it. We got a big show today. Lots of coaches. Starts here in 10 minutes with Rodney. Forkham Friday with Blaine McCorkle at 6:45. 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And then, of course, Raj, we got Jeremy Wilburn at 7. Got Matthew Sewell at 7:15. John Ware of Lakeside at 7:30. Hargrove Roofing, Scott Abernathy joins us at 7:45. At 8 o'clock, Stacy Ballou of Bird. He needed something. David Franklin of Haynesville at 8:15. And oh, for kicks and giggles, how about John Dudley of Chasing Aces going to pop in here sometime after that? Rogers, we got a busy show. And I appreciate the fact that you absolutely did nothing in here to make it look better. I do need to get the vacuum in here. We've got some debris. Outside of that, everything's good. Raj, my hip was hurting yesterday, so I walked further. That's my prescription, you know, more cowbell.
1: Okay.
0: Did almost 4.5 miles yesterday. It was hot. It was really, really hot.
1: It was muggy. Very muggy.
0: And we found out that the Bachmans are already 1-0. Last night, Moose, Jason Bachman, Longview Pine.

0: He beat Gilmer. Wow. Nice. Good win. 0 week over in Texas.
1: Yeah.
0: Bird last night and Shreve played in their scrimmage. A lot of points in that one. We'll visit with both those coaches today. So all kind of fun stuff. I'll tell you what, Raj, we'll come back. We'll do a little LSU update, and then we'll get this party started. And we won't hear from Rogers again until about 8:30. So, Rogers, any last words here before you say bye-bye for a little bit?
1: Go Stros.
0: They're full game up now.
1: I don't care if it's a losing record or by half game. You can't win a World Series if you don't get to the playoffs.
0: Yeah.
1: Again, after Carolina went 8-9 to win the NFC South, anything goes, man.
0: Yep.
1: Anything goes.
0: Stranger than that.
1: It's just funny. They because I know Adam talks about it a lot. They lose to the Angels and the A's, but then they'll go to New York and beat the Yankees. Amid all the FL Tuve chants.
0: Right.
1: They lose at home to the A's and the Angels, but then go on the road and beat the Yankees. Again, another reason why what LSUS did two seasons ago is a miracle.
0: Mm-hmm.
1: Not one ball that hits a bag, one error a guy makes, one errant throw costs you a game.
0: Yep.
1: To not lose a game. So, yeah, I've done learn now. And again, by experience, last week, last weekend, last day before the season's over. Which means my team gave me something to cheer the whole season. That's all you can ask for as a fan of any team. At the end of the season, you still have a shot to try to get to the playoffs. That's the goal. The goal for everybody is to win the championship. But you don't win a championship if you don't get to the show. So you get to the show.
0: Yep.
1: And we've seen enough upsets along the way to know once you get there, you don't know what's going to happen.
0: True that. We know this, though. We got to take a timeout. LSU updates on the way, and so many things happening with our Skent and Dent coaches' conversations. Astros a full game up over the Rangers and three full games up over the Mariners after the 5-1 win over the Yankees last night in the Bronx. There are some local folks up there at the Astros-Yankees game, Raj, that are Astros fans that were in enemy territory. So how do you like them apples? Oh, and your kiddo was up there, too.
2: Open?
0: Yeah.
2: Oh.
1: We'll get into the story at 8 o'clock. Speaking of the kiddo, unexpected trip in New York City she got to do. She went to a Broadway play.
0: Oh, yeah, good deal. I love Broadway plays.
1: Harry Potter and the Cursed Child.
0: Oh, and I would like to see that.
1: With Tom Felton, the original Draco.
0: And
1: I haven't heard her this excited since she was a kid.
0: I want to hear about it because Ron Weasley's going to be coming in soon as the adult Ron Weasley.
2: Yeah.
0: So, yeah. The wife number two and I really enjoyed going to Broadway and doing stuff. We did like 3 or 4 times. Yeah, it's fun. It's talented people, man. There's some talented folks up there. All right, we'll be back with more of our little radio show, The Early Riser Portion, brought to you by Sports World, 8809 Joella, just off 3132. Back right after this.
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6: 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Bringing you the LSU update. The LSU soccer squad taking on Arizona State last night in Tempe came up just short in a 1-0 loss. LSU now is 1-4. The only goal of the match was scored in the 29th minute when Emmy Ennis found the back of the net. It was an unassisted goal. LSU had several opportunities, taking 10 shots, including 3 on target. Ryan Denicor and Allie Fryer each put a shot on the frame in the first half, but Arizona State goalkeeper Kennedy Zorn turned away both attempts. Berglund Hinsdotter and Fryer registered shots in the second half, while Denicor and Riley Albin added late attempts. Ava Galligan came closest to leveling the match in the closing moments, forcing Zorn into her third save of the night in the 87th minute. Tigers hope to bounce back when they take on Arizona Sunday at noon inside Sun Devil Stadium. The LSU squad struggling at 1-4. And Lane Kiffin apparently is starring in a new Dr. Pepper ad for Fanville. Starring in the new Dr. Pepper Fanville. Huh? With the buzz. And Kiffin gets pulled over by Brian Bosworth for an illegal lane change. Yeah. And so they introduced Lane as the new bad boy in town. Get what you ask for. And that's as long as he does. If he doesn't, it is going to be a foul-smelling dumpster fire.

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We get our Skent and Dent coaches conversations underway with Rodney Ewan of Calvary Baptist Academy. 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
3: 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It's good old Rodney Ewan, head coach of the Calvary Baptist Cavaliers. Good morning, Rodney. How you doing?
4: Morning, Fletch.
3: Buddy, it is so good to talk to you. Is this your 44th or 45th season?
4: Heck, I think 44. I don't know.
3: I've got it as 44 and 10 at Calvary. Does that sound about right?
4: Yeah, that's okay. Correct. I know the 10's correct.
3: All right, so yeah, 44 and 10. 44 years ago, Rodney, what was life like for Rodney Ewan as a coach 44 years ago? Do you remember anything?
4: Not a lot. I can barely remember yesterday, much less.
3: I get it, buddy.
4: Much less 44. Life was a lot simpler, I can promise you, back then.
3: You know, Rodney, I'm at the age to the point where I was very happy with myself because I brought my headphones into the studio for the first time all week because I got new headphones and I'm trying to keep them away from the riffraff around here. And so I hide them. And so every day, Roger says, well, there you go, cussing and raring because you forgot your headphones. I said, I'm not forgetting them today. So this is the first time I haven't forgotten my headphones. And so I feel like that's an accomplishment. It should not be that big of an accomplishment, Rodney, just to remember headphones. But when you're our age, you know, it happens.
4: That's true.
3: Little bitty tiny victories. And, buddy, y'all were one little tiny victory away from one of the most incredible seasons in Calvary history last year, losing in the state championship game. You said last year, I was looking back at our notes, that the highlight of the season was an overtime win over Coach Cook and Notre Dame in the semifinals. When you look back at the kids that played for you last year, the seniors that graduated, and the results that you guys were able to spin out there with a state runner-up, championship, you know, 2 years before that, a semifinal berth the year before that, it's been a doggone good run for the Calvary Cavaliers since 2020. So what's next? You know, how do you kind of look at what you did last year and try to apply it to this year?
4: Hey, you know, last year was a great year, no doubt. You know, going on the road and winning those playoff games and the quarterfinals and semifinals was something we hadn't done since I'd been here. So that's why that was so big for us to get done. But, you know, we just line up and go again. And, you know, our expectations here are the same every year. And, you know, we're going to judge success by how we do in the playoffs. And so, you know, we just go back to work and hopefully we can have another good run.
3: You know, one of the things that's really nice about what you guys have is there is a lot of talent coming back and a lot of, as they say, experience and yardage or whatever you want to do, that, you know, the language that Phil Steele uses for his magazine. But Zerion Miles had 1,000 yards plus rushing last year. Braylon Huglon is one of the fastest kids around, had 1,474 yards and receiving almost 20 yards a catch. Adrian Johnson comes back with 60 catches, almost 1,000 yards. Hudson Price threw for 2,300 plus and 27 touchdowns. And thanks again to Lee Hiller and Roy Lang putting all this together. You also returned 3 of the top tacklers in the entire region. Rodney, that's a pretty good start. You know, and that's not just a base. That's some of your key positions. Where are the holes that you needed to fill, though, going into this season? Because those seem like that's pretty well set. What about some of the weaker spots there from graduation? How have you addressed those so far?
4: Well, you know, we do feel good about the skill positions, offense and defense. Those guys, a lot of them are coming back, like you said. So, but, you know, the key to winning is going to be up front for not just us, but every school. And, you know, we got 4 new offensive linemen. So we only had 1 starter coming back there. And one of those kids is going to be a freshman. So, you know, I think that's going to be the key to us, especially

0: Obviously, early in the year, you know, we play Huntington next Thursday night, and they're just huge size-wise. And, you know, so how those guys on the O-line hold up, I think early in the year is going to be the key. You know, I think eventually we're going to be good, really good. But, you know, we got to get that worked out and get those guys some reps. And, you know, and again, our success is going to be based off of those guys up front on offense. I feel good about the rest of the team right now.
1: Your jamboree is down in Coushatta tonight, right?
0: Yes, going to Red River. We got playing middle school, JV, and varsity.
1: Okay, that's kind of fun. So does this jamboree kind of carry a little extra weight because you need those offensive linemen to get those reps?
0: Yeah, I mean, getting the reps, you know, it is important regardless of who we play. Like I said, the more they play, I think the better. They're talented and they're big size-wise. They just don't have much game experience. Well, they don't have any game experience for the most part. You know, so, yeah, anytime we get them on the field, they go against our ones every day at practice. So, I mean, they get good reps every day, but, you know, there's nothing like game reps that you can get.
1: Mm-hmm. Well, and that's one thing that you are well aware of after 44 years, so nothing replaces the experience of a game. So as you kind of prepare for the juggernaut schedule that you guys have lined up yet again, try to play as many bigger schools as possible before you start dipping into district play. And even when you are in the middle of district play in your open week, you're still going to take on an Archbishop Shaw squad. But Huntington, Bunky, Grant. Bunky had a pretty good run last year in the playoffs, if I remember. Wasn't it last year?
0: Yeah, you know, Bunky, the last 2 years, I saw a deal online the other day. They regular season wins, they're number two in the state.
1: Yeah,
0: I think
1: I saw the same
0: thing. Over the last 2 years, yeah. Just a great coach down there. We've become pretty good friends just by swapping films and doing a lot of talking and visiting with each other. And we're excited about that game. They were a top 10 team the last couple of years. And, you know, that one's, again, it's going to be on the road. The Shaw game's on the road. You know, just some good tests for our guys.
1: Rodney, when you look at these guys that you have coming back, and there's been so many names that have come through Calvary. As a matter of fact, one of our Trey Morris Injury Lawyers Athlete of the Week rewinds a couple of weeks ago was former Calvary star Brandon Wilson. You know, it doesn't get much better than that dude. But when you look at some of these kids, like the Miles kid and then with Braylon Hughlin, what does Braylon do that just allows him to create a 20 yards per catch season as a high school kid? I mean, what is his best asset?
0: He's got that quick burst of speed right off the ball. And, you know, the first guy rarely hits him. That's the key. And so, you know, he can get that speed up going. But he's just very, very quick. You know, he cuts full speed. And, you know, he's just hard to tackle. And makes him a good return guy. And, you know, especially on offense. I mean, he's just so explosive speed-wise.
1: Who's a name that we probably may not know yet, but we probably should know based on what you've seen in preseason camp so far?
0: Well, we got a kid playing linebacker, Delancey Street. He's going to be a junior. He played a little running back for us last year and some defense at the end. Matter of fact, he made the stop in the Notre Dame game on the goal line on the last play. But he's a linebacker. He's a big kid, 6'2", about 225, and runs really, really well. He's one of our running backs. And I think he's just going to have a great, great year. He will really hit you when he gets there. And, you know, we're expecting great, great things out of him.
1: Rodney, the idea, again, you've been asked this many, many times. Of course, the health scare was more than just a scare, and that's thankfully a year further in the past. But ask Dennis Dunn this, you know, we'll ask John Ware this, you know, Spencer's been doing this a while, McGee's been doing this a while, just – when does that knock come? You know, when does that knock on the door come for you that you're kind of like, okay, this hasn't happened yet, but I'll know the sign when it's time for me to go. Is that even coming close in your vision yet?
0: You know, I think about it. You know, I think physically you got to be able to keep up. This job has changed so much in the last 15 years. You know, I told Tracy the other day, I'm actually glad school's starting because summer has gotten to be where it's busier than the football season. And, you know, now we're on a regular schedule. You know, I'm

0: be home 3 or 4 nights a week. And, you know, during the summer, it's just crazy. We're 7-on-7 all over the place and all that. So, you know, I think just physically you got to be able to keep up. And you know, I'm slowing down. I'm not going to deny that. But, you know, and then I think if you come to work and you can still relate to the kids, I think I still get out of our kids what we need to get out. You know, I think when I lose that control of 16 and 17-year-old kids, you know, it'll be time to get out. And, you know, I don't see that right now. But, you know, you never know. You know, we're year to year, and but we're still loving what we do. And, you know, I think a key, you name a lot of those guys, Kevin McGee, I mean, he's at a great spot at Logansport. Mm-hmm. And I think the place you're at has a lot to do with how long you can stay. Dennis is at a great spot. You know, and you look at those guys, David Franklin, he's at a great mm-hmm. spot. And, you know, where you have all the support around you, I think you can go longer that way. And, you know, we have that here.
1: That makes perfect sense. And then the other side of it, because, you know, by the way, Chad McDowell let us know that 2033 sounds, you know, about maybe the time you need to start thinking about it.
0: I
1: think he's got the same selfish reasons we do. But the thing is that on the other side of the coin, Rodney, what you and Dennis and David and Ware and Spencer and Kevin and all these guys that have been doing this for so long, you also have something to offer these kids and these parents of these kids, something that we know or are afraid it's going to be slipping away, you know, the old school dedication to coaching. And not saying that the new guys aren't like this and they don't have this, because you talk to Nick Peoples over at Green Oaks. If you don't think that kid is going to be a heck of a high school football coach or wherever he goes coaching, then you're just not listening to the same guy that we are. But I think there's so much value that we all kind of put with coaches, especially those that have experience, that we're all kind of wanting to hold on to you guys as well, if that makes any sense.
0: Yeah, it does. You know, me and Dennis actually talked this summer. I think we made a pact. We're going to go out the same year. So y'all might get rid of both us at the same time. So, but, you know, I don't know. You know, I love being around these young coaches we have. And, you know, and again, that you're fortunate to have good guys that work for you. And I had that at Houghton, and I got it here too, which also makes the longevity easier. You know, if you got a good staff, I talked to a good friend of mine who just took a job up in Arkansas that's coaching now, and he was saying, hey, I got a staff of only this many guys, and they just don't really get it, you know.
1: Right.
0: And I'm thinking, man, that's going to be tough. And, you know, versus here where, you know, my guys, actually, there's a lot of days if I didn't show up, I don't know if they know I was gone or not, but they just rock on along like we don't miss nothing. And, but, you know, again, I love the game. I love coming to work, and not just football. I mean, I love the school deal of still going to basketball and softball and all that. And, you know, Tracy don't want me at home anyway probably all day, so she'd probably rather me be up here.
1: That makes sense. You know, at some point it boils down to, well, if you're not coaching, sweetie, what are you going to be doing? Because you don't really need to be here, you know. So I get that 100%. Once again, a full-fledged jamboree tonight down in lovely Coushatta at Red River. Their facilities are outstanding. I don't know how often you've been down there, Ronnie, but, boy, they've got a nice thing going down there. And so middle school, JV, as well as the varsity getting after it tonight. Rodney, always enjoy catching up with you. It's another sign that football season is back, and one of the reasons why we're thankful for it is having fellas like you hang around with us, man. Always appreciate talking to you, Rodney.
0: Thanks, guys. Y'all have a good day.
1: You too. Rodney didn't quite get the ham there with that sign-off, did he, Rod?
2: I think he kind of
1: You think he's got the – he doesn't need a note from –

0: That's not the smartest way to do this, I promise. 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
4: Welcome back, guys. Tim Fletcher Show, Rogers, Hambone, Hampton. 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Jeff Goldblum, your vintage. Hey, did you guys know that Accutemp can take care of your air conditioning? 861-2255. I forgot to call them. I didn't leave here until 1. Then I did Then I did my no, because I literally did 52 commercial. What was it? 52 commercials yesterday. 52. Good grief! I was tired of yakking. I don't want to talk no more. No more. So, but I will be calling Accutemp today because the thermostat upstairs at Fletcher Manor is kaputz, and it's getting a little toasty. So. The showers are upstairs, half bath downstairs. If you want to get clean, you got to go upstairs. And so, buddy, I'm putting the fan in the shower with me, and that's probably not the smartest thing because it's plugged up. Oh. Just like pull the curtain back a little bit and have the fan sitting outside as opposed to holding the fan
5: in the water.
4: In the water. Yeah. Oh. Okay. I get it. That makes sense. Accutemp, 861-2255, 861-2255. We tried to call Coach McCorkle for our Forkham Friday, got the went to voicemail. 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
5: Rogers.
4: With over Rogers Hampton. A home worth over $260,000, and it's a $100 ticket. That's a pretty, I don't know, I like my chances. I got my ticket, and if you want another ticket, you can do it. So, but we did leave a voicemail for Coach McCorkle. Last night, Louisiana Christian and Northwestern State battled at Turpin Stadium. Started off like a house of fire for the Demons. They kick a field goal in their opening drive, score a touchdown on the next, 10-0. Next thing you know, they're just bip-bop-boom on the way to a nice little win. Looked like it. 24-10 at the half. Had a couple of fumbles inside the red zone as well, so it could have been minimum 30-10, maximum 44-10 or whatever at the half, and that would have been all over. Third quarter was an absolute nightmare. LC scored on their opening possession of the third quarter. Demons at midfield or so, picked off, returned for a pick six. Demons have to get rid of the ball the next time. LC scores on their next drive. So Yeesh. A 21-3 third quarter for LC turned that 24-10 deficit into a 31-27 advantage. And they added on in the fourth. And so LC, they brought it up last night, Patrick, during the broadcast with Tyler Moody. And I've seen it in reports written about the game last night. It's being called the first NAIA win over an FCS program that issues scholarships. But there have been NAIA schools that have beaten FCS schools in the past. And I was like, well, what did that mean? I said, oh, wait a minute. Back in the day, the Patriot League was FCS, and they were non-scholarship. And they've since added scholarships in the last 5-10 years. It's probably been longer than that. But I assume that maybe there were NAIA schools that might have boxed those ears back in the past. And so, yeah, this is it's not good. It was a bad loss for the Demons.

0: And I get it, you know. So nothing to do but get better. And I think the thing that has to be most disappointing for McCorkle is that they really did have high expectations right out of the chute. Felt like they were bigger, stronger, faster, much bigger up front. I think Patrick had even said that the offensive line, on average, was like 20 to 25 pounds heavier than last year's offensive line. And so, and I watched the game, all of it. Patrick and Tyler did a wonderful job. And every now and then you could tell that Patrick and Moody were Northwestern State announcers, but they, 99% of the time, they did the job that they're supposed to do, which is you're the ESPN Plus announcer, kind of straddled it. And even put it in historical perspective at the end about how big of a win it was for LC, you know. And so, I don't know. You can – what do you do? They're the Demons are in a tough spot. They're 1-29 in their last 30 games. And they just have got to keep plugging away. You know, there's things that they have improved on. There's parts of the facilities that are improved. The coaches' pool has been improved as far as salaries. They're paying some of the kids, you know, to stick around and get compensated. Last night, the thing that killed them, they had ridiculous penalties. And I will say that there was one instance, and it was in the second quarter. And Patrick was the first one to notice it, and McCorkle certainly, you know, Patrick noticed it before I noticed it, I guess I'd say, because McCorkle and his staff noticed it immediately. There was a punt that the LC return man, it was a kickoff. He put up his hand for a fair catch. You know, it was a short kick, like about the 20-yard line. Put his hand up for a fair catch, caught it, and then took off running. And that's a penalty. That's a delay. I think it's a delay of game.
1: Yeah.
0: Ref didn't do anything about it. I mean, there is a clear, the guy's literally waving his arm because it was a short, high kick, waves his arms, and so Northwestern State kickoff team kind of goes down and just kind of filters out. You know, like, well, we're not going to hit the guy because he fair caught it. Dude catches it, like, hey, no one's around me. I'm going to take off. I'm like, hey, this isn't North Texas and Arkansas, buddy. Your arm actually went up. This is not the fake punt return. But they didn't call a penalty, and that should have they should have been penalized like 5 yards or whatever from that spot, which would put them inside like the 15-yard line or 17, you know, somewhere around there. Instead, they're able to start on like the 22, you know, and I don't know. But the Demons had just so many penalties. Fumbled twice in the red zone, had a pick six. If you were going to come up with a starter kit on how to lose a game you should not lose to based on your personnel, then you would say, well, let's get penalized a lot. Let's turn it over while we're going in to score more than one time. Hey, let's go ahead and give them a touchdown with a pick six. Then let's see how our chances are. Then all of a sudden you're like, whoa, wait a minute. So you've taken at least 6 points by the fumbles, maybe 14 points off of your tally. You've given them seven. And so that's 21 points that you've kind of that were sitting there in the middle that you've pushed over on their side of the seesaw. And so, oh boy, now I just got racked up. You know, it's a bad loss, it's an ugly loss.
2: But and luckily, those things are fixable.
0: They are.
2: That's just stuff you cannot do. That's mental. That's got nothing to do with how much weight you've gained, how much stronger you've gotten. That's a between the ears thing right there. But that is at least fixable. You can work on penalties. You can coach that. You can work on turnovers. You can coach that. If you can fix that, like you said, this is a blowout the other way. So just a tough way to start. I mean, I was watching stuff off and on all day. The whole day in that campus was spent around last night, was spent around the students running on the field, was spent around the cheerleaders hitting the middle of the field. The whole day was spent for your campus and
0: yep.
2: your students. And you can fix that stuff, so let's just hope they do.
0: Better get after it quick because Louisiana Tech's a calling on Saturday night, Forkham Fridays. Once again, we left a voicemail for Coach McCorkle And if he gets back with us in the 8:30 or 9 o'clock hour, we'll try to get him back on then. But when we come back, we move over from the early ride.

0: As a portion of our show brought to you by Sports World, to the Fuzzy's Taco Shop Cleanup Hour. 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Yeah, sign me up. Save me a poke. We'll jumpstart our 7 o'clock hour with a little SEC update. And then we're going to visit with Jeremy Wilburn. His squad, Captain Shreve, had a nice little jamboree last night offensively. Is he happy about that, or is he a little bit more ticked off that Bird was able to put so many points on the board for themselves? We'll find out when we come back right after this.
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2: 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Women's soccer. Last night, South Carolina takes care of Wyoming on the road, 2-1 in the SEC. Mississippi State clobbers Oklahoma State, 4-1. Mississippi State, by the way, undefeated and untied in four games so far this year. Florida blank Jacksonville, 6-0. Auburn moves to 3-0-1 with a 4-0 blanking of Kennesaw State. Number 3, Vanderbilt with a 3-1 win over Rice on the road. Vanderbilt also 4-0-0. Mizzou clobbers Northern Illinois 4-0 for their second win of the season in 5 outings. 8th-ranked Ohio State was able to slip past Kentucky, giving the Wildcats their first loss of the season with a 2-1 decision. Number 6, Alabama blanked Troy 3-0. Arkansas winless in 4 games. Started off the season in the top 10. But like most Razorback squads, just disappointing. Losing to Clemson 1-0. Clemson's 2-1-2. 24th-ranked Memphis handled Ole Miss in Oxford 3-1. A&M is now 3-2 with a 2-1 win over Air Force. Oklahoma picked up a 4-1 win over Tulsa. Oklahoma is 5-0-0 and unranked. Georgia takes one on the chin. Their first loss of the season. They're 2-1-2, dropping a 3-2 decision at TCU. Texas loses to Baylor 2-1, the Longhorns' first loss of the season. And LSU, as we mentioned earlier, drops to 1-4 with a 1-0 loss to Arizona State, who is 3-0-1. 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Good morning, Esther.
3: Hello.
2: Joining us now on the Mudbugs Hockey Hotline as part of our Skin and Dent Coaches Conversations, your head coach of the Captain Shreve Gators is Jeremy Wilburn. Hey, Wilburn, what's going on, man?
3: Oh, good morning, Fletch. Y'all doing all right this morning?
2: Doing A-OK. So the Jamborees in your rearview mirror last night. Your offense certainly did their job, put up quite a bit of points and a half against Bird. So what's the positive takeaways from last night's Jamboree?
3: I think that there's some guys that we've known were very quality football players, and they knew they had the potential, and some of them, you know, kind of did what they were supposed to do last night to some degree. And then we had more collective guys on the same page executing jobs. And when you get, you know, missed assignment right down and some just consistency across the board, good things can happen. And when you have good players with talent, that they can turn into explosive plays quickly.
2: Yeah, when you get consistency and talent combined on the same page, good things do happen. Who was someone that maybe you weren't quite looking at as like, all right, we know we got Caleb Law. We know we got Gabe Lockett. We know we got Chris Hill. Who was someone that maybe you were not quite sure how they would perform until the lights came on?
3: Oh, we have tailback behind Gabe that's a year younger than him, Javon Watson, and

0: He's had all the skills in the world for both years we've seen him now play, and then just kind of want to see him get out there and get after it with some of the older guys. And I thought he played particularly well, had some flashes at times like a young player out there, and he's got that talent, and if he can get his roles down and just let his talent kind of follow it, he'll be pretty special.
1: Captain Shreve, of course, coming off a 7-5 season last year, 6-2 in district, lost to Catholic High in the second round of the postseason. Jeremy, this is your third year as head coach, right? Is that right? Third?
0: Yes, sir.
1: Third year as head coach. 15th year coaching. So when you look back as what went right, what went wrong last year, what has Captain Shreve done to address the things that went wrong to maybe prevent that from happening this time around?
0: Well, I don't know if we've got enough time for all that, but I'll give you the Cliff Note version of it. We've made some changes and some coaching, just some swaps, and then some actual personnel moves on the leadership side of it for the staff perspective. And we've really done our best. I mean, I spent a long time in the offseason trying to make sure that we were getting the best guys we could possibly get to serve our kids. And some of those tough decisions, we've made those and got some guys in place that I think really benefited our boys in the offseason. All season of any high school I've been a part of or seen in all my years of playing and coaching. So just a really tremendous off season, and it was very evident numbers wise. It was evident just from the tangible and intangible aspect, clear as day. So I knew it was kind of going to be a special year if they could keep continuing out all the way through the summer, and they did. And hopefully we'll see some of those dividends paying off.
1: When you mention the numbers, where are those numbers as far as the number of kids out there?
0: I'm capped out. I'm having to turn away kids right now. I don't have any more lockers. I need more lockers. I need more space. So we're at about 173. That's where we can kind of max out. I've got a wait list going on. So I've got guys trying to get in. But it's a good problem to have, but it is a problem right now. I'm trying to let every kid have an opportunity to play. I don't have tryouts. If I got a spot for you, you can come on and play and be a part of the program as best you can. And we'll do our best to serve you, but we're fortunate we're limited right now physically.
1: How many of those are seniors on this squad?
0: Plus, we've got 17 seniors, not very many. It's the smallest senior class. We've had 28 and 27 the last 2 years. So we got some very high-quality seniors. Just the quality of that group is outstanding, but the volume of it is very, very low. Most of our guys right now are in that junior and sophomore group, and there's some talented competitors in there.
1: After the Jamboree, I don't know if you've had too much time to digest the film or whatever, but was there anything glaring last night that you looked at and went, okay, boy, I cannot wait to get back to work on this with these kids because I know we can do better than this?
0: Yeah, we're getting to the level now where it's getting kind of fun to coach. I was telling our staff that last night. We left about, 2, 3 a.m. We're over here at University Elementary doing carpool drop-off good mornings for these kids now. So we got about an hour and a half, 2 hours of sleep, I think, and quick turnaround, but it's about serving the community over here and letting these young kids see our presence and enjoy a good Friday welcome from a high school person. But I think the tightening up of things versus everything being an issue and trying to correct a wrong, your guys are right. Their assignments are right. How can they become an elite player? What's the nuances, this component, this or that component of what they're doing craft-wise? You can really tighten up, and that's when you get into the fun places. I always think about use Drew Brees and Sean Payton's kind of relationship as coach-player. You know, I mean, Drew was an elite talent, an elite mind, so was Sean, but it was kind of fun for Sean to coach somebody like that where you can really get into the details and the weeds on things, and that's kind of where I think a lot of our guys are at, and our coaches are going to have to really challenge themselves to go meet them where they're at.
1: Jeremy Wilburn, head coach for the Captain Shreve Gators. Their Jamboree is already over with, so that leaves a Friday night, a rare Friday night, without a game for you. I mean, there'll be some Thursday games for you as well throughout the season, but just kind of curious, do you go ahead and jump out there and say, hey, let's go over to Glenbrook and watch these Loyola Flyers who we have in week one, or is it more of a let's just all kind of take a step back and enjoy one more night without really getting embroiled in high school football?
0: There'll be a big chunk of us that are going to go enjoy their night with their family. Some of us will be making the trip over to Glenbrook, watch a little Montgomery, Glenbrook, Loyola Flyer action, and take a peek at those guys. Super talented group, and Coach Hill has done a really good job over there. So, you know, it's going to be it'll be a fun week for us. When you get any kind of rivalry going on in the Shreveport-Bossier area, it always is a fun week to look forward to. Just for the kids and for the coaches. So, really good challenge next week, and then I'm excited to play those guys.
1: Also, kind of curious, Jeremy, what are the squad goals this year for Captain Shreve? What's the stated thing you're shooting for this year with the kids?
0: We're really working on trying to keep

0: that as short term as possible, without it just sounding super unrealistic. I mean, you know, I think that people are always, you know, be where your feet are, and that's there's some truth to that. But how do you set a goal if you're where your feet are, you know, and you got to look forward and you got to kind of what's out there and what are we really trying to shoot for? And I think that our guys are focused on a game by game basis in the sense of let's try to win one at a time, but there's no nonsense about what we're trying to get after here. We don't want to lose any. And so we're going to try to do our job each day we're out there and at a time, but I've told them the sky's the limit and, you know, we're not going to set an end goal. I don't want them to be thankful they're in the second round or they win a district title or they're undefeated. I mean, all those are great things. We'll celebrate them at the end of the season. We reflect upon it, but, let's just keep winning. Let's just keep winning every week. Let's win every day of practice. And I think these guys are doing that right now. So, hey, thank you, buddy. Sorry.
1: No worries, man. You got to take care of the carpool out there, buddy. I get that. Last couple of things for you here. Jeremy Wilburn joining us. You know, this whole Lane Kiffin situation, the whole thing with the guys who were professionally rostered not being allowed to be in college or go back to college. What's a high school coach in your position? What's your take on just how this affects the sport itself?
0: Well, I you know, I had this conversation with Lane when they came up here. Him being in the position he's in and just kind of curious as to his thoughts and insights. And one of the things about what I think the NCAA has got to do is figure out what the blanket statement is for everybody. There's got to be some kind of semblance. I don't care if it's a CBA. I don't care if there's some union that's going to form. But we got to get some kind of semblance where everybody's on the same playing field. And then we need to get some of these lawsuits figured out a little quicker rather than later. I think these states picking things. I mean, you got one state saying this, one state saying that, and it's allowing some people to do it and caveats here and caveats there, and people are allowed to kind of play the system. I don't really like all that, but it's watered down the game. I love football, so I'm going to watch. I mean, I watched arena football too and everything else. So it's not anything that I don't think the most diehard football fans aren't going to watch, but I can tell you the casual fans are probably getting a little frustrated. You know, they don't know the guys like they used to. These are all new names a lot of years, and that's not good for college football. It's just, that's not what the purity of it is. And that's what I think a lot of people enjoyed. So, the Northwestern LC game last night, you know, I was, my old man's obviously a diehard demon. And I think I told him about a month ago, I said, I'm just telling you, watch out that game. You know, we've got some guys that have signed down there at LC, and Ben's done a good job down there, but they went NAIA for a reason, and it's for the monetary side of it. You know, it's a business now. I mean, they got out of the D3, playing for the love of the game kind of league and got into the NAIA league so they could be a little more competitive in games exactly like this one. And they sure showed what that could produce if you do it the right way and you learn how to build a roster out using your financial resources the right way.
1: They did, and a shocking win over Northwestern State last night. Jeremy Wilburn, head coach of the Captain Shreve Gators. His Jamboree week is over with, and they'll have the Loyola Flyers next week on Friday. Right, it's a Friday game. Friday night.
0: Oh, yeah.
1: At your place, right, at Lee Hedges?
0: It is.
1: Okay,
0: yep, it's at Hedges.
1: And probably the best thing going for the Wilburn family right now is the fact that there is a Fletcher grandchild being taught by Jeremy's wife.
0: Yeah. I'll be headed over to Eden Gardens here shortly to pick up one of my little ones from that classroom and then taking her to St. Paul. So, he's in there.
1: He's enjoying
0: giving my wife the business every day, and I hope he can just, give her all. Look, it's Friday. I hope she's pretty tired when I get home so I don't have to hear all the war stories from the second grade classroom. But
1: I get it.
0: It's a great time. She loves having him in there, so.
1: Well, I know Sid was very excited to be in that classroom. And just remember this, that if he causes problems, he's a Moss. But every time that he makes your bride come home and say, boy, that Fletcher Moss is such a good kid, that's Sidney's son. That's my grandson.
0: Yeah.
1: You know, it's Jimmy and Denise's grandson, the troublemaker.
0: Mine what was the double scored? She said it was outstanding. I said, God, that's Fletcher. I mean, it is bloodlines 100%. I can tell you right now.
1: Absolutely. Absolutely, buddy. Well, have a great day there, Jeremy. Thanks again for joining us
0: Skin
1: 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Jeremy Wilburn, Captain Shreve. When we come back, we keep on rocking, buddy. We head over to Houghton, H-Town, Between the Pines with Matthew Sewell. Got to hope that Mike's listening. We're going to be using you again, Mike, for Friday Football Frenzy. 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
9: Back, guys. Tim Fletcher Show, 11:30 The Tiger with Hambone and Hester here. Whoop, whoop. 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Yes, sir. Fuzzy's Taco Shop, 4600 East Texas in Bossier City, Louisiana. Yeah, they're opening their doors in 39 minutes. Joining us now on the Mudbugs Hockey Hotline as part of our Skin Debt Coaches Conversations on this Friday, your head coach of the Houghton Buccaneers, it's good old Matthew Sewell. What's up, Sewell?
10: Oh, not much, Fletch. How are y'all this morning?
9: We're doing A-OK, buddy. Ready for the old Bossier Lions Club Jamboree action tonight, huh?
10: Yeah, I wouldn't say tonight. Heck, we play at 5:30. It's more of a matinee.
9: Yeah, good point. Yeah, that's it's going to be toasty then, you know?
10: Yeah, although we haven't practiced at that time all year, so we'll see how that goes.
9: Nice. Well, you know, just kind of throw some spaghetti noodles against the cupboard and see if they stick. What have you found out about your kids here in these last 3 weeks?
10: Oh, gosh, I don't know, Fletch. Our kids have been really good, you know, really good kids and really reliable for, you know, for a few years now. And they've just kind of reinforced that because of just how difficult it's been on a schedule wise. I mean, a lot of days we don't know, hey, are we practicing at 1 o'clock? Are we practicing at 7 o'clock? Or, hey, is it too hot at 7? Do we have to start at, you know, 7:30? And, you know, you always worry about kids making their way back up here. And every night I look out there and we've got 100% attendance. So, you know, it's a good group of kids, and they've been really committed to doing what we need to do to, you know, to get to this point to be ready to play.
9: Matthew Sewell joining us, of course, last year, 2-8, 1-7 in district play. But you've got so much coming back. Some of these young kids that you had last year started growing up, and one of them kind of had a grow-up moment throughout the season. I mean, Ethan Johnson was effective every time he turned out and showed up in uniform with 102 catches last year, 1,477 yards, 11 touchdowns. He's, according to Lee and Roy, the leading receiver coming back in the entire area. Brandon Craig ran for 779 yards. Taylor Weathersby threw for over 3,000 yards. Brandon had 1,345 yards rushing, I'm sorry, and 770 yards catching the ball. Have a couple of guys coming back tackling, Jameson Voigt and Isaac Jennings, each with over 80-something tackles. So just kind of curious, Sewell, when you have a season that didn't go the way you wanted to, obviously, but you had some kids that stand out, and those kids are coming back for this year, that feels like a pretty good foundation to build on for 2026. So how good of a foundation is this?
10: Yeah, it's really exciting. And, you know, every year you get to kick off football season, it's exciting, but it's definitely more of a buzz around here with all the guys that have played a lot for us, you know, not just last year, but the year before that. And you went through them. You know, we got a quarterback, you know, Taylor has played in 27 varsity football games heading into his senior football season. So, you know, that's a lot of experience for us to lean on back there. And Brandon Craig back there with him. And, you know, I don't want to speak in hyperbole, and I try not to do that, but I think he's, you know, I think he's the best running back in town. I mean, he can, you know, he's a very good football player, catch the ball out of the backfield. He plays receiver for us, and he scored a touchdown in 16 straight games, which is, you know, that's hard to do. And I know we score a lot more now than we used to, you know, across the game, but that's hard to do. And then Ethan, you know, very reliable as well. And then on the defensive end, you said, you know, Jameson Voigt and Isaac Jennings, and both of those guys play a little bit of offense for us too. And we have 28 seniors, and I think 25 of them play in some capacity. So they're all good kids, and, you know, it's definitely excited to get the season started.
9: Matthew Sewell, head coach, taking on Benton tonight in the Jamboree, and then, of course, you kick off the season against Homer at your place. What are you hoping to see from your kids tonight that you might not have seen in the scrimmage?
10: You know,

0: I don't know. I think the biggest thing that you want to look for tonight is, you know, you just want to be sharp. You want to look like a team that's practiced as much as we've practiced over the last few months. You know, you don't want to go out there and make a bunch of mistakes, and that's kind of the biggest thing that, you know, that I keep thinking about during practice this week. And I'll watch us, you know, mess something up here or there. It's like, gosh, you know, we've been practicing forever, so that's the biggest thing tonight. We want to look sharp in all three phases. So we want to execute our transitions on and off the field, you know, with all correct personnel. And then we want to compete and be competitive tonight. And then also, you know, most importantly, we want to stay healthy.
1: And that's something that's almost impossible to coach around. So that's just one of those things. And you guys have certainly had injury problems in the past. So how much of that do you kind of, is there a cautionary way to coach a jamboree so that you get what you want out of it, but you also don't lose something that you can't be without? For instance, the Saints and Cowboys final preseason game tonight. If you see a starter out there, it's only out of necessity. Kellen Moore said, nah, I'm not playing any starters unless they just have to because we don't have the numbers. And I assume the same thing will be going on with the Cowboys. You didn't really do that in high school. You got to get some 14- and 15-year-old kids' experience that might be contributors for you. But how do you kind of weigh the, oh, we've been bitten by the injury bug before, but we got to get these kids some live, you know, hits out here?
0: Yeah, you know, I think it's on a year by year basis, you know, as far as that goes, and an individual basis as well. You know, like for us, we don't have to see Brandon Craig go play football tonight to know what he can do and can't do. You know, and it's like last week, I think we probably got him out the last two drives of the scrimmage just because we don't need to see him play, you know, in a scrimmage game to know what he can do. And we do the same thing at practice. And it's kind of been a running joke around here from a long time from all the defensive coaches that, you know, those offensive guys in team, they sure have a quick whistle. And, you know, and so it's a quick whistle on him and, you know, Ethan and Taylor and those guys, you know, every day at practice. But it's just what you have to do. And you know, it's kind of hard balancing the – here's the physicality that we need every day, you know, to kind of be where we need to be. And then also we've got to protect our guys that we need on Friday nights. Let's not try and jeopardize, you know, a game or even, you know, our season by trying to win the jamboree or by trying to win a period in practice. And so, it's a tough balance for sure. And no matter what you do, you're going to lose people. I mean, you just have to do what you can do to be ready in case you do lose people. And, you know, we work those situations in practice all the time. And guys that don't play positions a lot, just in case. We have a senior defensive back, Kendall Hargrove, that plays – he doesn't play a lot of running back on Friday nights, but he does in practice about 2 days a week, just in case, you know, we have to go down that road. And then, like I said – you're still never going to prevent all of them. We lost our center this week, so in practice. So, and on our last contact day of the week. So, you're never gonna hold on to all of them. But you got to do what you can to put yourself, you know, in the best position to win on Fridays, weeks 1 through 10, and hopefully beyond that.
1: Lost him, as in lost for the season or for a couple of weeks?
0: Hopefully for a couple of weeks. Hopefully for a couple of weeks. It's not a major injury, but it's something we have to take precaution on.
1: Okay, all right.
0: So Grant Gullo is his name. He's our starting center.
1: Okay.
0: So we'll be without him tonight.
1: Well, hope he gets to feeling better and gets recuperated pretty soon here. And one last thing for you, Sewell, is, you know, when we hear you talk, you know, and I've known you for quite some time, very level-headed, always kind of even-keeled. Don't seem to get too high. Don't seem to get too low. What's the example that you're kind of following there as a coach? Where does that kind of draw from?
0: Well, you know, I'm not getting too high or getting too low. It's a good thing you didn't see me at the start of practice on Monday or at any point in the day on Wednesday, because sometimes it festers. But no, I always try and keep a perspective of, you know, what we do is really important. You know, but it's not the most important thing in the world, you know? And so no matter how good or how bad you feel, you know, after a game on Friday or any point during the season, you know, I've got a wife at home that's awesome. You know, I have a little girl that I love more than anything in the world and another one coming in a couple

0: couple of weeks, that always gives me perspective. And I know that no matter what, you know, good or bad, you know, if we lose, they're going to love me. And if we win, they're going to have something for me to do at the house on Saturday anyway. So I better get my mind off football, you know. So I always use them as perspective. And then just as an example, you know, just Jason and Rodney, you know, have always been, you know, super level-headed. And, you know, Coy always does a really good job of keeping things in perspective. So those are three guys I talk to all the time. And Gary Smith, too. You know, I talk to Gary all the time. I think I was on the phone with Gary last night, probably at 10 o'clock at night, you know. And so we a lot of times bounce our frustrations off each other, you know, and so that they don't fester. And we, you know, like I said, try to be level-headed and keep everything in perspective. And those guys have always done a really good job of setting that example for me. And you know, I think if I can be like those guys, you know, I'd probably be doing something right, you know. So I guess that'd be my answer on
1: that. That's a good answer. Look at that. You know, it's almost like you know what you're talking about. You know, that's
0: some people would say.
1: Some, you know, I'm kind of in that number there. Do you know how to pronounce the word L-E-T-H-A-R-G-Y?
0: I'm not a really good, when we start spelling things out, I'm not a really good follower of those things.
1: I'm trying to impress your father because I've pronounced it as lethargy, right?
0: Lethargy?
1: Yes.
0: How does he say it?
1: I believe it's lethargy. And,
0: lethargy?
1: And
0: I would say lethargy too, Fletch.
1: Okay, there we go. All right. Well, Rogers would just say you're lazy, you know. So try to talk to our Houghton correspondent and make sure that he's aware that, you know, just because I'm dumb doesn't mean we can't use him this year. So,
0: hey, he'll be there. So, you know, you can call him and, you know, you can call my wife, you can call anybody, you know, my family's going to be there. So, you can call them anytime.
1: If the Sioux will show up, all of a sudden Houghton goes from having, you know, they're in the red to in the black as far as the ticket sales. So keep all those Sewells showing up for games. You're going to be A-OK in between the pines next Friday night, taking on Loyola. Of course, first things first, going to be in the sauna out there at Airline. First game in the Lions Club Jamboree, taking on Stephen Dennis and the Benton Tigers at 5:45. That's going to be so cool and comfortable. So wear wool. Should be a fun night. Have a great night, Sewell. Always enjoy catching up with you, buddy.
0: Yes, sir. Thank you, Tim.
1: You bet. 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They're open right now at 7144 West Park Road. They open the doors at around 7:15 this morning. They'll be open until 3:30, but of course they're also working diligently to get the new retail center open over on East 70th and Fern in the former Johnson's Furniture Building. It'll be here before you know it, buddy. Xmark Strength Equipment, their retail center. That's going to be fantastic. Woo! All right, so Greg Sankey is now a defendant in the Louisiana lawsuit that would allow Daquan Wright and Xavion Harris to transfer in from NFL training camps to the LSU Tigers. A hearing on the case scheduled for Monday has been moved to Thursday in Texas. Now, that's the way I saw it. From the Dallas Morning News and the AL.com. Now, Scott over at Dandy Don, because I couldn't find when the Louisiana case was supposed to go to court. From Scott's writing today on DandyDon.com, a hearing on the case that had been scheduled for Monday has reportedly been moved to Thursday. And he's talking about the Louisiana one, so I'm not sure if that's correct or not. But, of course, we talked about this before, even if it's Monday or Thursday, it's stinking game week versus Clemson. Yeah, they're not ranked, but it's Clemson.
2: Northwestern or LC?
1: Yeah.
2: Got a game.
1: You got 60 minutes of football that these dudes are not going to help you win or lose. There's no way. Even if they're allowed to play, what are they going to do? They haven't practiced. So you got kids that you're working with. I don't know, man. This has the makings of an entire cluster truck, but if Lane is able to finagle his way through this and they dominate Clemson, with all this circling around, you talk about a hype train that is going to be steaming downhill with a whole lot of momentum.

0: Momentum. 8 days away from actual football. And I think no matter which side of the coin you're on with Lane and the SEC and the blah, blah, blah, we're all thankful that there's football on the way. 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
7: 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What's up?
8: Y'all talking to me?
7: We're trying to.
8: What happened?
7: We're here.
8: I think it was y'all.
7: Probably.
8: Y'all here? I didn't hear the intro.
7: Oh. I just said something about how, like, you know, star of stage and screen, a man who needs no introduction.
8: Oh, yeah, there you go. I missed all that.
7: Yeah, here we go.
8: I didn't need no introduction.
7: How you doing there, John Ware?
8: I'm good. How are y'all?
7: We're good. How are things over there in Sibley, Louisiana with the Lakeside Warriors?
8: All good, man. All good.
7: All right.
8: You know, good thing about this, about everybody, is everybody is good right now. You know? I mean, there's nothing to be mad about.
7: Well, I like that kind of, you know, saying. That makes sense to me. Where's your jamboree tonight?
8: Haynesville.
7: Oh, yeah. So what's your schedule?
8: We play the first two games at 6 against Homer and Minden.
7: Play Homer and Minden. Do you like that, getting them out of the way quickly?
8: Yes, actually. It's a whole lot easier when you do that. You don't have to wait in between because we got an odd number of teams.
7: Yeah.
8: So being able to play back-to-back helps conditioning, and it helps, you know. I mean, we'll get it done, and we don't have to worry about getting warmed up and do all that. So
7: now, I try to keep track of this stuff, where this is your third year at Lakeside, 28th year coaching, and 19th year as head coach. Does that sound right?
8: Something like that. I know 28 year coaching. I don't even know how many years head coaching. I ain't even added it up.
7: Well, that's what I had. I had 18 last year, so I added one to it this year. So I'm just kind of curious there, man. 19 years as a head coach, third year there. Some years you probably put more stock in jamborees than before. What have you learned about this part of the season? What has

0: has it taught you? That is it a good barometer for how the season's going to go, or does it usually have no indication whatsoever, or is it all different year to year?
1: All different year to year, but I mean, you look at, I was telling the kids the other day how much jamborees really don't mean nothing. I mean, it's just a dress rehearsal. I mean, Hainesville won the state championship last year, and we were 7-6 with them in the jamboree and a quarter, you know, and had a chance to win that part of it. And we go 4-6, and they win the state championship 15-0. So, you know, it really don't matter. Most of us are just trying to get through it and see a few things. You know, you get live action, you get a lot of people there, and it's kind of, the atmosphere is like it's going to be on Friday nights, maybe a little bit more. But that's what you get out of it, more of that than anything else.
0: So what's going on with your kids? What do you have coming back that excites you?
1: We have a lot of returners. You know, we played a lot of young kids last year. We didn't have but 4 seniors. So we have a lot of returners that know what's going on. And I've seen it for the first time. You can see some program guys in there, you know. Mm-hmm. Those guys that probably you start seeing them, hey, there's one right there that pops up out of nowhere because, you know, they do what they're supposed to, and they've been in it for 3 years now, and it's the same stuff coming up from junior high, and you start seeing some of that stuff take over than I have in previous years, and that makes it fun, you know, when you see a guy. I was telling my coach and stuff the other day that there's guys that will be playing for us for so with it wouldn't, you know, they wouldn't even make the team somewhere else when it starts. You know what I mean?
0: Right.
1: Like, but you have no choices. You have no choice. You have to make those guys get better to be a part of your team, to be successful at a place like this. And, you know, that's over the years in Hainesville, that was what we did, you know, for a long time. You know, you don't have to teach as much when they already know what's going on when they get up there. Then you can start refining some different things. And we're starting to see a little bit of that right now.
0: That does have to be exciting for you, especially coming from Hainesville like you did, growing up there, playing there as a kid, and, of course, being there as an assistant coach and doing what you did over North Webster, where you also had some program guys. So I get what you're talking about. That does make sense. You know, John, over the years, people have come to expect the odd from conversations with you, whether it's your dad pulling a knife on a deer, whether it's a stench that's infiltrated your truck and would not go away for an entire year, whether it's a bucket under the kitchen sink in your new home to catch the water and not having appliances and plugging in some things and unplugging other things. All that's in your past now. So what's the big hubbub now in the John Ware household or in the John Ware world of EJW? What's the weirdest thing that's happened to you since we last visited?
1: Oh, Lord. I don't even know, but I'm playing lots of golf. You know, that's a little different. My little one's playing, and you know that's been a little rough on me because at first I was being good daddy, and you know we're playing along, you know, and it gets to that point where now she's starting to beat me and talk about it. So you know you got to balance that. But now I'm like, you didn't beat me. You know, before I was like, it's okay, baby. You know, and all that. Now it's like, nah. Put that ball back down there. You got to put that out. You know, those kind of things right there that I'm dealing with now with that. At the house, you know, I married one off. That didn't cost me but $47,000. So I got her. She's over there. She got her little setup in Halton. So I got that done this summer.
0: All right. Now, okay, so $47,000. All right. Okay.
1: Yeah. Hmm.
0: And don't you have is there another one coming soon like this?
1: Yeah, sometime or another. I hope not. She's at ULM. So we'll hopefully that waits a little bit longer. My house will never be, you know, I told Alicia the other day, you're never finished with the house. You know, there are things that I never finished. There's a board, you know, a random board over here that ain't painted. It's still the real oak color. Or whatever pine. Then there's the vent in the bathroom above the air conditioner vent that don't have the vent up there. You know, she's like, we need to finish. I'm like, nobody comes in our house except us. I don't care. You know, so over a 3-year period so far, My parents have been to my house one time, I think.

0: since it's been done. My kids come every now and then, and the neighbor has walked over there one time and walked in the door to give us some salsa. Okay? That's the only people in 3 years that's actually stepped foot in our house besides us.
1: Right.
0: I don't care if that board's painted or that over there is done. It don't make me no difference. My wife is in total disagreement of this. But you know, you understand what I'm saying? Why would I care? I mean, when we sell the house, I'm gonna have to do all that again.
1: Right.
0: Then I'll rethink it.
1: Sure. Know? Sure. That's when you do it. When you're gonna sell
0: that's
1: the house. I've got a house.
0: How do you make it?
1: I mean, I know exactly what you're talking about. There ain't no one coming to my house. I don't care what it looks. I mean, yeah. It's clean, you know.
0: Yeah, it's clean. It's
1: I try to make it smell nice for me, but yeah. I don't have anybody else walking around in there. And that's why I talk about skint and dent being our coach's conversation. My dishwasher's from skint and dent. Guess what? On the handle of my dishwasher, there's a little dent on it. You know who's ever asked me about that dishwasher having a dent on it? Not one person. You know how much money I saved on that dishwasher? About $350.
0: Yeah, that's what I'm talking about.
1: You know what that dishwasher does for the 12th year in a row? Gets my dishes clean.
0: Right. That's smart.
1: Thank you, John Ware.
0: You just,
1: I don't hear that very often.
0: It's brilliant. You're one of the smartest.

0: thought. I can't complain too much about it. I enjoy watching. I enjoy doing it. The lead up drove me crazy. You know, I had to go get me a suit, a coat, and all that kind of stuff. And then I had to do this. And then that was all a trip. But it was beautiful. I like the after party was fun. You know, we danced and cut up. You know,
1: there we go.
0: So it was fun.
1: And we've seen videos of you dancing, so we know you can cut a rug out there. So we got that.
0: Oh yeah, I got it.
1: You know,
0: I got it. It just takes a little bit to get it out, but I still got some of it in there. You got to have the right formula.
1: And if you get the right formula, you got the right man out there. John Ware and the Lakeside Warriors getting after it in Hainesville tonight with Homer and Minden in the first two games of the Jamboree over there. What time does it start, John?
0: 6 o'clock.
1: 6 o'clock, be there or be square. John Ware, Lakeside Warriors. Coach, always enjoy visiting with you, buddy.
0: Yes, sir. Y'all have a good one this weekend.
1: You too, man. When we come back, Scott Abernathy has to follow that up with a look back at Jamborees in the past, Jamborees ahead, the Hargrove Roofing Sideline Legend segment coming up with Coach Ab from the Live Oak Environmental text line. Johnny, John Ware, crystal clear on FM. The Fly says, Ware could have saved some of that wedding money by grilling all the reception food like he wanted to do. Them caterers are expensive. Good point.
2: $32.
1: Yeah.
2: A government-issued photo ID.
1: Mm-hmm.
2: And a mandatory 24-hour waiting period after you get your license.
1: Right.
2: And you have to bring your own person to officiate the ceremony because they do not provide that. You can go to the Caddo Parish Courthouse.
1: Oh.
2: $32. And you just get a friend to take one of them online classes to become a wedding official.
1: Maybe I'll do that.
2: And you don't have to worry about anything.
1: I might do that.
2: $32.
1: Reverend Fletcher.
2: There's no commas in 32.
1: We'll be back with more of the Fuzzy's Taco Shop Cleanup Hour. 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
1: Good morning. How are y'all?
0: I'm all right. What's your favorite memory of a jamboree from days gone by, either as a player, a coach, assistant coach?
1: One time we were going off the field at Bird, and my wife was there, and there was a bunch of gunshots in the parking lot. Everybody ran.
0: Yeah, that's amazing.
1: That was awesome.
0: Yeah.
1: I got the kids on the bus and took my wife home. But it was, jamborees to me, I mean, you know, it's just I think John said it, it's a good dress rehearsal. We like to focus a lot on that week about special teams. You know, make sure that the people were getting on and off and there wasn't a lot of issues with that. That was kind of our main focus. We never prepared. You know, we were preparing for week one. So right. Whatever they came out in, they came out in. But right now I'm sitting here trying to figure out how not to have hives, thinking about John Ware and his wedding. I had two weddings for my kids a month apart from each other. So, man, I'm glad that's over. I'm happy for them, but.
0: And yours were the fellas, though, you know, so.
1: Yeah, well, you know my wife. She thinks she's the mother of the groom. So we had that. But it was beautiful, and I enjoyed every minute of it, just like John. But I gotta pray for hail or something to make some money, you know.
0: I'm kind of wondering if we put, like, the old truth serum into these coaches. Would they rather this just be another scrimmage tonight with another team,
1: 100%.
0: or do they like the jamboree aspect of it?
1: Well, you know, I mean, we've talked about it. Kevin and I talked about it. He had one of his players pass away right before the season, and it was a really, you know, a really traumatic thing. Obviously, when you lose these kids or a coach or something like that, but. You know, I will always remember, you know, going to that, all of DeSoto Parish. Coach Green was the head coach of Mansfield, and we were all on the same staff. We were really good friends. We went to that funeral, and then we just had a beautiful ceremony, you know, honoring that child, and we all prayed at midfield, and it was, I'll remember that the rest of my life as far as the jamboree is concerned, but as far as the game, yeah, give me another scrimmage or give me another week of whatever. I mean, we don't need it. Let's start. Put the ball down. Let's play.
0: Scott Abernathy, Hargrove Roofing sideline legend. As far as, again, what you learn from jamborees and scrimmages, is that when you look back, is there anything in your past as a coach that you could say, okay, you know what, we were shown this during that preseason scrimmage and jamboree, and either we ignored it or didn't really think it was going to fester like this. But looking back, boy, I wish we'd have kept paying attention to that. In other words, were there lessons learned from jamborees that you ignored and then you look back on and go, oh, yeah, we should have realized that we didn't have anybody that could handle the blindside blocking there for a quarterback when he rolled out right or whatever?
1: Well, my second year at North DeSoto, we thought about being cute because we had a quarterback, Curtis Carter, that was a 4-3 kid, and then we had a backup linebacker, you know, and we had two good, we had everybody coming back, and we won district, we went to the quarterfinals the first year I'm there, you know, and we thought, well, Curtis is going to play wide receiver in college, so we went and put him at wide receiver, moved the other kid in there, and, you know, we played okay the first game, but we ended up, like, 2-3 with everybody back, and we, you know, we finally said, man, we should have stuck with what we had. Then the next week we go to Hainesville, they win the state championship that year, and we beat them 20-0 at their place, and they had 45 yards of offense. So we as coaches oftentimes try to outsmart ourselves and try to create something that we're not good at. We went back to the wing tee. And we kept on rolling. We lost you know, we lost a really good A-meet team in

0: in the second round of the playoffs that year, and you know, and won district again. So try to outsmart yourself a lot.
1: I get that. I had one of the texts came in on the Live Oak Environmental text line. I haven't asked any of the coaches this, so I'll ask you this. The coaches, does the LHSA have a specific spot to hide the wet bulb on days like today, or do they just slide it in their desk drawer?
0: No, that's exactly right. I mean, it's the dumbest. I heard Sewell talk about it. We hadn't practiced at 5:30. Well, no crap. I mean, you can't. And then all of a sudden you can when it's time to make money. You know, and there's all these people that were pushing. I mean, I think Bird didn't start their varsity scrimmage the other night against Russ until like 8:30. Now, you can ask Baloo what time, but, I mean, it was, you know, it was later in the – I mean, and now you got teams that are playing at 5 o'clock in the afternoon. It's just silly. I mean, it's just silly. It's – that wet bulb thing is – I understand. We're here trying to – but if you do what you're supposed to be doing, I think I saw listened to Kevin McGee the other day. Mm-hmm. They got tents, they got ice towels, they got ice baths, they only stay out for a certain period of time. I mean, you can manage it. They're not going in the morning. You know, they're not going in the morning. So, I don't know. I know here in Texas, I mean, everybody practices at 6 a.m.
1: Right.
0: Without a doubt.
1: Right.
0: But, you know, Kevin said I couldn't get him here. I got 50% of my kids that ride the bus, so it's just a tough place. I mean, just you got to do what you got to do.
1: I didn't think about that, you know, except when Kevin said that, you know, that if you have kids that ride the bus, isn't going to pick them up and drop them off at 5:45. You know, that's just not going to happen. So
0: no, and some of his kids, you know, in these rural schools, I mean, they might live 25 miles away, so you can't, like, send a coach on a bus run or something. You know, I mean, you'd be getting up at 3 o'clock in the morning and driving all over creation. So, I don't know. It's just not – I mean, it just makes no sense. People starting at 5:30. I think Haughton's playing Benton, and I talked to Stephen Ware the other day. I said, that's ridiculous, man. You got – I mean, nobody's monitoring the wet bulb. All of a sudden, was it – disappear?
1: May.
0: Now, I think it's a little cooler there than it was last week, isn't it? But I don't know. I don't think it's going to be cool.
1: A little cooler, but it wasn't so cool yesterday, and I don't think it's going to be cool today either. I think we were looking at the same kind of heat that we had experienced last week, so it is not good. I know that much. Scott yeah. Abernathy, know who's on your roof, the Hargrove Roofing and the Sideline Legends. We had Suggs on, you know,
0: yeah, that was great.
1: Just this past week, going to have more coming up. You know, Ab, the last thing I have for you here, when you look back on your time with Suggs, I'm going to ask you, what's your only Suggs would do this, or I am glad I am here right now, right here for this, because no one would believe what's going on.
0: I don't know. He did anything except, you know, do everything right. You know, I mean, it was like our practices were perfect, and he was by far the best in-game manager that ever. I mean, like he could decipher what was going on with the other team and make adjustments. I tell you one thing, he got so mad at me and others when, you know, the LFCA and the LA, you know, the coaches associations, you know, developed these, allowed the sky coach and the huddle sideline stuff. And he got madder than it went. And I was like, what is your problem? And I didn't really think about it, is that it took an advantage away that he had. You know, he had an advantage that he could make corrections better than everybody else. He outcoached everybody. And when you get somebody, you know, when you give somebody that access, and it doesn't matter how many, you know, how many people you have in the press box, it doesn't matter, all these things. Coach Suggs had an advantage. And, you know, I learned everything about being a good football coach from him and Alan Carter. I was just super lucky to fall into that, you know, not go back to your hometown or not stay in Ruston. I just –

0: I got lucky, and I would never be in the position that I was in as a football coach and a leader and all those kinds of things if it wasn't for those two guys. Amazing, amazing people, amazing football. And he does have a lot of stories. And at the ultimate reunion, you know, we're over there and we're talking about remember this, remember that. And he was like, what he said the other day is right. There's so many of those remember thises when you run into that particular person. And he's had a wealth of people under him. So, man, I appreciate everything. And I'm excited about continuing these conversations. It gets me back in the game instead of on a roof this morning.
1: Well, the good thing is, and I sent you a photo yesterday of us down the street neighbor with a couple of Hargrove roofing trucks there, buddy. 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Of course, they are all throughout Louisiana, down in Lafayette, over in the Monroe, West Monroe area, Ellick, and, of course, in Shreveport-Bossier as well with Billy and his crew getting it all started right here. Looking forward to recapping the weekend Monday and looking forward to another legend on Wednesday as well. Ab, always love catching up with you, buddy.
0: Northwestern looking for a new coach?
1: We don't know, man. We've put in our call to Coach McCorkle, and we went to voicemail. Hopefully they're working on some things, man. Who knows? If he calls back, we'll get him on. We heard from a Louisiana College, Louisiana College alum, who's, of course, Louisiana Christian, was very excited about last night. He goes, a powerhouse Pineville football program putting belt to rear end at some school in Natchitoches.
0: Yeah. That head coach is a high school guy. Maybe they need to think about calling up their old quarterback, Kevin McGee, and hiring him at Natchitoches. I don't know, but they got to do something. That was horrible.
1: Scott Abernathy, head coach of the Hargrove Roofing Squad in Austin, Texas.
0: That's right.
1: Yeah, I always appreciate your time, buddy. We'll holler at you on Monday.
0: All right.
1: Thanks. 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It's done. 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Back right after this.
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3: 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What's up, Ballou?
4: Good morning.
3: How you doing, man?
4: I'm all right.
3: 28 years as a coach. Is that right? Does that sound right? 28?
4: I think that's right.
3: Sixth season as the head coach for the Bird Yellow Jackets. Every time I say these numbers, Rogers looks at me like I have just grown a third head because these numbers sound so far-fetched. Six seasons, Ballou. Wow. Kind of blown by here, man. You've already had your jamboree last night. What was the good, the bad, and the ugly for the Bird Yellow Jackets in the scrimmage against the Captain Shreve Gators?
4: Well, the good was we had some big plays out of our running backs, Christian Maxey and Traylon Johnson. We were able to move the ball. Leo Ezernak did a good job managing the offense. Made some mistakes that we've got to clean up, but we've got the potential to have some explosive big plays. So that's the good. Bad is we gave up way too many points, and the ugly is we've really got to work on tackling.
3: That's something that, as a guy who's on the defensive side of the ball, Stacy, I would assume drives you crazy. But how do you fix that? How do you fix that when you don't get to hit very much in practice?
4: Alan Carter told me a long time ago that, you know, used to it was the player could either tackle or he couldn't. And he said, don't believe that. You can get better at it. And we've got multiple tackling drills, tackle from behind, TD saver tackle, sideline tackle, open field tackle, goal line tackle, two-on-one tackle and drill. So we've got all those drills. The problem is you're practicing in the morning and it's hard, and you don't have enough time to get them all done and get them all in.
3: Good point. You know, and how much of that, I guess the other aspect of it, Stacy, is what's the bigger contributor towards the lack of tackling? Because this is something that we talk about on the show for years about how you just don't see tackling, especially secondary guys in the NFL and college, and you don't see guys that just know how to tackle anymore. What happened? And so, it trickles down to the high school level, or maybe it starts at the high school and moves all the way up, and that's the byproduct of it. But what is, you know, I remember, 10 years ago, it was the whole rugby tackle. That was the new thing. You know, Pete Carroll was really promoting
4: it. Yeah, and everybody still does that. We do that. That's... You know, used to, it was just put your helmet on, put your face mask on the ball and shoot your arms. And now it's really gotten to where there's a lot more technique in it and where your eyes are and the angle and everything else. But, you know, speed, anytime you have a fast player, he's usually a pretty good tackler. And then all of a sudden, in addition to that, is the stronger you are, the better tackler you are.
3: How much does what you guys do in the offseason, how much of it is geared towards just exactly what you said? The stronger you are, the better tackler you are.
4: All of it.
3: Yeah.
4: You know, your offseason, you're trying to get stronger and you're trying to get faster the whole offseason. That's what it's all based on.
3: What has changed in the last 6 years as far as when you have first approached the offseason workouts as the Bird head coach to what you were able to do this past year? Has it evolved, or have you tried to kind of stick with the same formulas?
4: No, we change things up year to year and tweak it. You know, 6-7 years ago, I think we were really, I think our workouts were really, really, really hard, and I think we may have been overtraining a little bit. We made a couple of changes this off season, and I think it's helped. I think it's good, but you gotta be careful with how you train any athlete, and make sure you're not doing too much. And then the main thing with off season training is you got to get your kids to buy in and be here. I tell the kids all the time, don't tell me you're going on a week vacation and then come back and say, oh yeah, I'm going on another week vacation, and all of a sudden you've missed half the summer. So we had pretty good attendance. Kids have bought in, and we made gains in the weight room.
3: Stacy Ballew, head coach of the Bird Yellow Jackets, joining us. Their jamboree last night against Captain Shreve. We keep hearing this, and I understand it, because I remember even as a player, our coach back in the day was talking about how

0: you know, our jamboree was a dress rehearsal, you know, and so, but there is also the chance that, you know, you hear about people who put on a play or a Saturday Night Live, they do a dress rehearsal, and they've talked about it before, some of the performers, like, man, we left our best stuff out there in dress rehearsal. Is there something that you're ever worried about as a coach? Like, I sure hope we don't put our best foot forward in the jamboree and not have it in week one. Is that something you have to guard against or not?
1: No, I think, you know, the way we approach it is we want to go out and work our base defense and base offense and try to get better. And when you talk about it being a dress rehearsal, it really is for special teams and sideline organization, all those things. And, yeah. and getting the kids to understand, okay, when it's a timeout, this is exactly what we do. When defense comes off the field, this is exactly what you do and where you sit and where you should be. And this is when you get ready for punt. This is when you get ready for punt return and kickoff. And you got to know who you're backing up and who your backup is and all those things.
0: You know, Stacy Ballou, the head coach of the Bird Yellow Jackets, again, you know, just kind of when you are trying to figure these things out and the special teams aspect of it and, you know, who's going to be out there when the lights come on, how much do you, when you look at the film from what took place last night against Captain Shreve, is that going to help determine anything as far as your depth chart, or do you still kind of look more as a value of what happens in practice after the jamboree? These next few practices will have more of a determination on.
1: No, last night, I mean, we're grading all the players on every single play. We're counting missed tackles, tackles. We're doing all the stats, and absolutely that determines on who's out there and who's playing.
0: Is it ever a rough film session for a jamboree? I mean, does it get treated any differently than a regular season breakdown of film for the kids?
1: Yes and no. You know, when we grade our players and we go through the film with them, you can't accept mental mistakes. You know, that's got to be eliminated. You can't have any mental mistakes. And then every film session, you are watching technique. Are you taking the right first step? Do you have your hand placement where it should be? Are your eyes where they should be? So in film, you are always trying to improve technique, and you're looking and making sure that we are eliminating mental mistakes as much as possible, that we are lining up correctly, that we know exactly what our assignment is on every single call.
0: Stacy Ballou, head coach of the Bird Yellow Jackets, season opener next week at Ouachita on Friday night. How exciting is it for another season to be here for you there, Stacy?
1: You broke up on me. I didn't hear
0: it. I said, how exciting is it to have all the pre-stuff done, and now it's time for a game week starting next week with Ouachita looming in the distance. I assume that makes everything better.
1: It's exciting. This is why we do it. You know, we're in the season, which is what we want to do. We've been looking forward to it ever since last spring break and working towards it. So somebody said, oh, you're just starting out. You know, I said, no, this isn't the start of the season. We're in the thick of it right now, and it's going to continue for a while. But yeah, this is why you're in the weight room and coming to summer workouts and everything else. So we're excited for it.
0: You are the man, the myth, the legend, Stacy Ballou, Bird Yellow Jackets head coach. When's the scaffolding going to be off the school?
1: I don't know. I'm not. That's not in my department.
0: That's outside of your privy there, huh?
1: A lot of construction and renovation going on around the school. We're excited that we're getting all those improvements made and keeping the building a beautiful historic piece of building in Shreveport.
0: Oh, it's awesome. I love it. I'm just kind of curious. I get the heebie-jeebies when I see scaffolding because I almost fell off one in 1983. So I see that and I go, oh, buddy, I don't want to be up there on that sucker. Ballou, always enjoy catching up with you, buddy. Thanks for hanging out with us this morning.
1: All right, thank
0: you. You bet. When we come back, we have more Skin & Dent Coaches Conversations. The last one of the week, the last one of the day, we wrap it up with a state championship-winning head coach. David Franklin of the Hainesville Golden Tornado joins us next.

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2: 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It's David Franklin. Good morning, David Franklin. How are you doing?
3: I'm doing good. How are y'all?
2: I'm all right, man. You know, why not save the state champion for the last coach we talked to this week? How's it going, man? How was the offseason after another state championship, an 18th state championship, your third as a head coach? What was the offseason like?
3: Short.
2: Yeah,
3: year short. Year was short. That's, you know, that's good. We had a good off season. You know, we lost some really good football players. We got some good football players coming back, and so, you know, we had a fun time getting better with a bunch of young kids. We got a small senior class, but we brought in a whole bunch of freshmen, and, you know, started working with them as eighth graders in the spring and the winter, and we had a really good off season. Thought it was productive. You know, We're just ready to see what we can do.
2: How many kids do you have suited up this year?
3: 43.
2: Okay, that's pretty good.
3: That's pretty good roster for us. You know, it's kind of untypical. You know, usually after you're fortunate enough to win one, you have, like, everybody in the schools trying to come out and play football. We didn't really have that this year. That was kind of surprising. But, you know, we did have a couple that joined on. And so, you know, everybody can contribute in some way. So everybody's welcome.
2: You know, I was looking back, going through the notes from last year, and Isaiah Washington had just a ridiculous championship game, of course, now on the roster at LSU. 106 yards rushing, 6 carries, 2 touchdowns, a 77-yard pick 6, and 14 tackles. Have you checked to see if there's any eligibility left that he can come back to Hainesville the way that these professional players are coming back to LSU?
3: I would love that. But, you know, he's moved on, and he's doing well, and we're excited, you know, for him. You know, he's a really good player in all areas. And, you know, he just did his job, you know, all year long. But I just kind of thought in that last game, maybe he just kind of said, okay, I'm going to do what we have to do to win. And it seems like he just really turned it loose and took control of that game. Just a tremendous player, tremendous kid. You know, I just wish him all the luck. And I know he's going to do well.
2: You've probably seen that happen before, especially in Hainesville, where you've had some of those times in those 18 years. You remember probably almost every one of those, that especially happened with your pops. And obviously when you were either an assistant or a head coach, there have been kids at Hainesville that have been the best kid on the field, you know, the best player on the field. Uh-huh. And I assume that Isaiah was not the first time that you've had that best player on the field just show up in a state championship game and say, we're not going to lose this game if I have anything to do with it.
3: It happens, but, you know, I'm going to say this. I hear this a lot. Well, Hainesville's just got good athletes, and, you know, that kind of bothers me. I don't know of many programs in the state that had their kids starting to work out as sixth graders.
2: Right.
3: You know, we had our kids, high school coaches had our kids up here in the weight room this summer, sixth, seventh, and eighth graders. We're working them out. So I don't want to hear, you know, yeah, we do have some good athletes, but our athletes are developed. So it kind of bothers me sometimes when I hear people talking about, well, they just got these great athletes. Well, that's not right. You know, they're good athletes, but they're developed athletes, and they work really, really hard at what they do. So, and Isaiah was definitely one of those, definitely a God-gifted athlete, but nobody worked any harder than he did.
2: You know,
3: it shows now.
2: It seems like, and this is, we were just visiting with John Ware a couple of minutes ago. He's talking about how he feels like he might have a couple of program guys over there, and it sounds like exactly what you're talking about. Guys that come through the program, that are raised in the program, that know the program, that put all their effort into it, and once you have a couple of those guys, it kind of just starts

0: kind of spreading around. And that's one thing that Haynesville has had. You've had program guys who their dad played there, their uncles played there, their older brothers played there. And so they have so much to live up to, you know, and that's the other aspect of it that I think is also kind of unheralded about places like Haynesville, you know, that nobody, we've had this discussion with you before, so it's not a unique mm-hmm. discussion. Nobody mm-hmm. that ever puts on the black and yellow there from Haynesville wants to be the team that doesn't go to the dome, you know? And so how much of that, David, goes into the hard work that's put in the summer? Because they know the results that come from it, right?
1: Well, you know, I've been there as a player, but, you know, as a coach, that's not, you know, we're just trying to get better. And, you know, you may and you may not go, but, you know, we say this a lot. You know, we always work hard. Sometimes you're just fortunate to make it, and sometimes you're not. But, you know, we just want to get better every day and encourage our kids to get better. And but I do feel like, you know, the kids feel pressured to do things like that. So that's not, you know, sometimes that pressure's hard, but that's not necessarily a bad thing. It's an expectation. And, you know, that's what, you know, they're expected to do, or that's what they're expected to try to do. Sometimes it doesn't work.
0: Yeah, and I've shortchanged you on your state titles there. That's four for you. And I think I've got the number right in 246 wins, I believe, because you're
1: 232. I know you would know. Hunter. I still refer to Hunter. He can tell you. I have no idea.
0: I guarantee you Hunter would be able to tell me in about 10 seconds.
1: I don't know.
0: To pile up that kind of wins, to pile up the number of state titles, it's not just – because you have one or two great athletes. We get that. How do you, David, and your coaches, how do y'all keep these kids every year so focused on becoming the best high school football player that they can be? Is there a secret sauce? Is there a secret formula? Because if there is, then more people would be doing it, I would assume.
1: Hard work. I really don't know. I think the most important thing here in Haynesville football is important. You know, we do fight that sometimes. You fight that with, you know, there's a lot of different things out there that kids can be involved in negatively now, and there's a lot of things that we do fight. But I think that to our community, it's still important. It's very important. You know, there's not a whole lot here, and it kind of goes back to what we were talking about earlier. And if something's important to you, then you're obviously going to work hard at it. You're going to want to do well at it. And, you know, as far as the coaches, I don't know. I say this a lot. We've got the absolute best coaching staff in the world, and they work so hard. And, I mean, our coaches are not only coaching high school right now. We're coaching junior high, too. And I know there's others that are doing that, not just – totally junior high, but we're, you know, we're concerned about our program, and we want it to be, you know, where we want it to be. So you're just not going to find better guys in our support staff. There's a lot of things that go into it, but it's just, to me, it's just the importance of, you know, what it is.
0: One of the things about a community school that I know some of the coaches who are working at city schools, they don't have the ability to have either a feeder school, like a middle school that literally mm-hmm. puts their kids in there, or they, you know, don't have an affiliation with the middle school because the middle school is sending kids off to different schools. They run their own system. And someone mentioned it earlier this week that, you know, the idea of having a private school, like with, you know, with Calvary or Evangel, mm-hmm. John mm-hmm. Curtis, or a community school like Haynesville, you're able to get those kids in middle school that know the terminology, that know the expectations, know what practices are like, grow up being ball boys and, you know, and water mm-hmm. boys and stuff. How much do you think that also contributes to the continued success at Haynesville?
1: Well, I mean, but anybody that's our level does the same thing or has the opportunity to do the same thing. You know, Homer, North Webster, Minden, they have that same opportunity. Now, when you get into the cities, it's a little bit different, and I do agree with that. But, you know, everybody has that same opportunity that's from a small town to grow your kids into that and keep your kids into that. It's not quite as easy at some places. It's a little easier in a smaller school like ours, but, you know, that definitely, I think it plays a factor in, you know, the program for sure.
0: How did you guys celebrate the championship? Did you go off on a European vacation? Did you get yourself a brand new luxury automobile for you, David, and have it wrapped with state champions or something like that? I could see you doing that.
1: You realize we work in Cleveland Parish, right? No, I'm not knocking the parish at all. It's a great parish, a great place to teach, and a great place to work. But no, we
0: no European vacations.
1: No, our trips. You know, we've been fortunate to make it to the dome the last 3 years, and our trips are pretty much all the same. You know, you come back sometimes mad, and you come back sometimes happy. But either way,

0: you come back, you're still thinking about, okay, we're losing this guy, but we got this guy and we got this guy. So you're still planning. I mean, it never stops, you know, but I think that our kids celebrated a little longer than normal because it's been a while since we won one, but I think we're about to get them off of that and get back down to trying to do something else.
1: David Franklin, head coach of the Hainesville Golden Tornado. I meant to ask coaches this, and I just have failed. And I'm like, well, if I don't ask David, I don't have a chance to ask a coach this whole week. Is there a rule change in the LHSA that we need to be concerned about or know about before we start watching games?
0: Not that I know of. I mean, I'll be honest. There's so much change now in LHSA, especially in eligibility stuff. And, you know, this is my 34th year, and I used to could. You know, 10 years ago, I could tell you so-and-so is eligible, so-and-so's not. I mean, I really don't even know anymore. Things have changed so much. You know, everybody wants rules tailor-made for their program. There's no black and white anymore. So, but as far as football itself, not a whole lot that's going to make any difference, I don't think.
1: This feels like it was maybe the calmest, you know, or one of another off-season of calm in the LHSAA, David. I don't think that there was – like any big controversy. It seemed like we've had that for like 2-3 years.
0: Just hold on. Just hold on. Something will, you know, somebody will be unhappy about, you know, we're not in the greatest place where we are with the whatever it is. We're in divisions. We're not in a great place having to play, but you know, it is what it is. You still have to be good. And you still have to win. You still have to work. So, you know, you can't sit around and make excuses about having to play Oak Grove and Mangum and all those guys, or you just got to get better and go at it. You know, you can be making excuses all day long. That's not going to help you.
2: The school of first choice thing is probably the most controversial thing that happened.
0: But when you live in Hainesville, there's only one
1: school, of course. There's only one choice.
2: The air that got sucked out of that room, Coach, when it passed by one vote.
0: Yeah.
1: What is
0: like I said, there's a lot of things that could, but it doesn't really. I mean, we're different where we are, and the most small towns are different.
1: How many 2A teams did y'all play in the playoffs last year? You played Homer, Jonesboro High, General.
0: All of them.
1: Mangum,
0: they
1: were
0: every
1: all
0: one of them.
1: Every one of them were 2A.
0: I don't remember. I think every one of them.
1: Unbelievable.
0: So that makes it. Yeah,
1: that makes perfect sense.
0: It's different, you know, and some of them are not that big of a deal. But when you play somebody like Mangum or Oak Grove, they got way more kids than you've got, right. And so we're not crying, not going to complain. But you know, it is it's difficult.
1: Yeah, when you go 14-0,
0: it's putting kids on the field. I mean, we can play one way, but that's really hard for us to play one way, and so we have to play our kids both ways. And then when you have to play somebody that's got enough players that are good to play one way, that makes it, I mean, it's a whole different ball game for us, and it almost caused us the game last year, you know, because of that. So we was about to run out of gas right there at the end.
1: Well, and the fact is that you made it to the finish line with still a little bit left in the tank. Last thing I have for you here, I noticed on the schedule there's still an open date on the 25th. Is that going to be filled, or is that going to be a bye week?
0: I finally gave up. Okay. I call Arkansas and Texas and Mississippi and called and called and called, and I finally just gave up. Maybe something will fall in our lap, but I doubt it.
1: Okay, so it looks like a 9-game season starting off next Friday.
0: It's not bad. We're probably going to need it right there anyway.
1: Well, it's right after the Homer game and right before Union Parish.
0: Yeah,
1: so yeah,
0: that's right.
1: Before
0: so
1: district play.
0: Not the worst idea. One, that's a good place. Yeah.
1: Not a bad idea. Well, David, congratulations again. I cannot imagine the amount of hard work that goes into the coaches, the cafeteria, the drill team, the squad, the dance team, the cheerleaders, the players, the parents, that goes into winning a state championship. When you win 4, when you win 18, it's a whole different animal, buddy. And so congratulations again on the state championship, and looking forward to visiting all season long, buddy.
0: Yes, sir.
1: Thank you, David.
0: Yes, sir. We'll see you.
1: David Franklin, head coach of the Hainesville Golden Tornado, part of our Skent and Dent Coaches Conversation. Hester, did you ever win a state championship as a player?
2: Yep.
1: Oh, yeah. I forgot about that.
2: It's fun.
1: Yeah, I hear they're fun. I would still be I still celebrate our 2 wins we had in 1982. I can't imagine if we had won a state championship. I'd be obnoxious. 8:35 the time. Time for a little SEC update. 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

0: Andrew Mudd. 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Wealth management. When it comes down to what you got to do, how you got to do it to get to where you want to be when the dust settles on your working career, you're going to want to have had a plan. And if you are in the process of building, you're going to want to have a plan. Something that will help funnel all your efforts, or the bulk of your efforts, the bulk of your financing, the bulk of your investing, towards the nest egg that's going to take care of you when working is either not really an option because of health, or working is not in the cards because you're ready to explore and see life. Bo Harris Wealth Management, bringing you the SEC update. So the Athletics got an endeavor on every team in FBS football. Are they better, the same, or worse off than they were last year? And so I assume that when you start looking at some of the teams in the SEC, it's pretty evident they're worse off. Arkansas is worse off. Kentucky, they're probably worse off. Is LSU better off than they were before? Is Alabama better off? How do you determine? According to The Athletic, Alabama, the same as they were last year. Made it to the playoffs. Got about a 30% chance to make it to the playoffs this year. Arkansas. The Athletic says they're a little bit better off, although it would be hard to be much worse. That's so horrible to say. Auburn, better off, but likely only by a couple of wins. Well, if they go a couple of wins better, they're 7-5 instead of 5-7. Florida, better off. Boy, people are all over John Sumrall there, Hester. They think he's going to be able to do some good things there.
1: We'll see.
0: They were 4-8 last year, so the...
1: Yeah, they got talent, though.
0: They do. Georgia, about the same, but maybe better in the college football playoff this time around. Try not to get the bye. Kentucky will be better off. Okay. Putting a lot of stock into a 36-year-old first-year head coach. LSU, the answer better be better. There's no one with more pressure on him to win than LSU and Lane Kiffin, I think. Missouri, better, but the schedule may not allow it to matter. Mississippi State will be better. Everybody can't be better in the SEC, by the way, but that's the way The Athletic's kind of picturing this. Oklahoma, better, but little stands in the way of a return to the playoffs. Yeah, they get a pretty nice schedule, Oklahoma does. Ole Miss will be slightly worse when they made the semifinals, so if they make the playoffs and don't win a game, yeah, that makes sense. South Carolina, better, but we will better be enough to save Shane Beamer's job. Tennessee, about the same. Texas, they need to be better or there might be problems. What are they going to do, fire Sarkisian if they lose the semifinal game?
1: Just roll your eyes and move on.
0: Yeah, A&M, slightly worse, buddy. Boy, I just disagree with that. And the only school that will definitely has to be worse is Vanderbilt. There's no way they go 10-3 again, right?
1: No idea.
0: It feels...
1: I mean, how many new players do they have?
0: I don't know. I don't know. 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

0: 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We'll be back with the LSU update right after this.
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0: 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And I'm here with David Owens of Gifting Grace Project to talk a little bit about the work they do assisting kids in Lafayette who are experiencing the same thing.
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3: 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Notice when we had Musket on yesterday, one of the things that they're excited about with the Bugs this year, they're bigger, stronger, faster. Why? Because they are working out with Exmark Strength Equipment, bringing you the LSU update. By the way, coming to East 70th and Fern Avenue. All right. Jack Pyburn, former edge rusher for LSU. There's a 62-page amended complaint filed Thursday by the plaintiffs in a lawsuit against the NCAA and SEC, and Jack Pyburn's intentions were a part of that. That's seeking a fifth year of eligibility for the class of 2022 high school grads who have otherwise exhausted their eligibility. Since the lawsuit was filed last week in Baton Rouge, LSU has added 3 fifth-year seniors who were granted temporary restraining orders, the Ole Miss kids and the Notre Dame kid. Pyburn, who played at LSU last year after 3 years at Florida, would be the third NFL player to make his way to Baton Rouge if he is released by Tampa Bay on Sunday or Monday and doesn't land on the practice squad. NFL teams have to trim their rosters by 253 players by August 30th. Today's the 28th. Is that right? So by Sunday. And practice squads are formed before the month's end. So by Monday. Pyburn, by the way, has played and logged stats in the preseason. So, okay. Pyburn recently told Fox Sports that my agents are handling it. They're doing it in my best interest. I'm just focused on playing good football. I love being here. I've been going as hard as I can to make this team and be a part of this special organization. The amended complaint filed yesterday says Pyburn has expressed his desire to return.

0: return to college and plans to do so if the court allows and the Bucks release him from his contractual obligations by September 1st, 2026. If allowed another year, Pyburn plans to return to LSU. That's in the complaint. Still a member of the Buccaneers and had stats.
1: And LSU plays a game in 8 days.
0: In 8 days.
1: All right.
0: Just wanted to make sure, in case you were wrong, in case you were wondering, yes, you were. 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Oh, buddy. 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Our show also brought to you by Landers Dodge Chrysler Jeep Ram. How about that former LC Wildcat, Trey Rogers? He's pretty excited today, I bet. His LC Wildcats. We got a lot of folks from around here that have gone to LC. A lot of our coaches were LC guys. It's a big win for the program. Tough one, obviously, for Northwestern State. But Trey Rogers is very happy. His alma mater pulled off a shocker last night. And I assume that means he's going to be in a very good mood over at Landers. I think Trey's in a good mood every day over at Landers, just based on what we see. But he's going to be in an extra special good mood. We've already seen what he has done with taking $25,000 off truck prices, $15,000 off, $20,000 off Jeeps. What is he going to do today with all this ammo in his pocket? My gosh, he is going to be floating around the dealership today, and he's probably going to wear orange and blue. He's probably going to wear his LC helmet that he has from his playing days there at LC. So get ready. There's probably some sweet deal coming at Landers Dodge Chrysler Jeep Ram, because LC upset Northwestern State last night. 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
3: It is. Yes, it is. Next week, it will be, buddy. Friday night, 101.7 FM, 710 Keel. Woo! John Dudley from Chasing Aces is walking around somewhere. There he comes. ChasingAces.golf, our Friday Football Frenzy hotline sponsor. Look at this guy, huh? John Dudley in the house. How's it going, buddy?
5: Man, we're doing great.
3: I can imagine. I'm doing all right. That's good to know.
5: Football's here.
3: Football is here, and it could not come at a better time. There's several games on this week. Southern Cal plays tonight and next Friday, by the way.
5: All right.
3: Yeah.
5: How'd that jamboree turn out last night?
3: Captain Shreve and Bird. Like a total of like 80-something points.
6: 49 to 21.
5: Two quarters.
3: Two quarters. They scored 70 points.
5: So they've been heavily recruiting on defense.
3: Exactly. And that's the thing about it around here, John and Hester. You know this. Offenses around here are insane.
5: I know.
3: North Louisiana high school offenses are putting up 40-something points. Was that happen something to do?
5: Doesn't Evangel have one of the number one recruits in the country?
3: Oh, yeah. Pop Houston.
5: Yeah.
3: Quarterback.
5: Old Pop.
3: He's something else. I happened to play golf with Coy Brotherton, the coach of Parkway, last week, and that was right after they had the scrimmage against him.
5: Wow.
3: And there was a video of Peyton dropping back from the 43-yard line and running about 100 yards for a touchdown, going back and forth. And I said, have you about tired of it? He goes, yeah, I've seen it a few times. I've kind of heard about that a couple of times.
6: He gets to see what's the kid at Dunham?
3: Haven. Yeah, Elijah Haven, who's like the number one recruit in the state, who's going to
6: Alabama. Yeah.
3: Another quarterback. Alabama. We got quarterbacks around here, buddy.
5: There's another thing going to Alabama. It's called Chasing Aces. Two locations.
7: Yeah, here we go.
5: Two locations. One in Auburn, Opelika, one in Hoover.
3: Okay, I didn't know about the Hoover ones.
5: Oh, yeah.
3: So you've got, how many do you have now? So under construction or in the works?
5: We've got two in Alabama, and then we're working on one in Kansas City.
3: There we go.
5: Come on.
3: Kansas City. What is it about Kansas City that made you say, let's get there?
5: The Chiefs. We're real close to where they're building a new stadium.
3: Really?
5: Yeah. Yeah.
3: Look at you, man.
5: Yeah.
3: How many years ago was it that you had been turned down 50-something times by banks?
5: It's been almost 6 years now. It's been almost 6 years.
3: Good gosh. That's crazy. Yeah. We've got to take one more time out for our friends in Lafayette. Lafayette, folks, if you have not been up to Shreveport-Bossier in a while, if you're coming up here on I-49, you get to I-20, hang a right.
5: Hang a right. Come on down to the riverfront and see us at Chasing Aces.
3: It's
5: nuts.
3: We've
5: got the coldest beer in town. The jackpots are everywhere.
3: What was the hole-in-one jackpot? Like up to, did I see $10,900 there with the jackpot?
5: Hey, the other night on the live stream, a guy had never played golf before, gets up there with an 8-iron, skulls it, and goes right by the hole. And I was like, this guy's lucky enough to hit a hole-in-one. The next shot, same shot, rolls past the hole, comes back 20.

0: 20-foot goes right in the hole, wins $3,400.
1: Crazy. Had never played golf in his life.
0: Nah. Pulled him right out of the swing bays. He's like, I've never done anything like this before. Went home with a big old check. And so did the Shriners. Shriners did
1: right.
0: it too.
2: Absolutely.
0: Yeah.
1: Wow.
0: Oh, yeah. Yeah, it was great. It was great. And we caught it live. It was just amazing.
1: Yeah, the live feeds are just still fun. Yeah. They are. They're just fun.
0: It's been good.
1: And our buddy Jerry May got one.
0: Old Jerry
1: got him one.
0: Old Faithful.
1: And it was caught on camera, so we, you know, couldn't hide away from
0: him. You think with that swing, it'd be hard for him to hit a hole in one. Love you, Jerry.
1: And we'll be back to say goodbye to our friends in Lafayette right after this.
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1: Adam Hester in the house. And Chasing Aces, Godfather. Well, actually father, too. So not the godfather. He actually birthed this thing.
0: Just the father.
1: Yeah.
0: It's my little baby.
1: John Dudley with us as well. As we wrap up our time in Lafayette. And, you know, John, high school football is big in our area, obviously, with jamborees. You've now been open for how long now?
0: 14 months.
1: 14 months? So 15 months. All of last football season. Did y'all notice on Friday nights, does the attendance stay steady? Does it go up during football season? Does it kind of build up before 5 o'clock, but it really pours in there after 9 o'clock. I'm just kind of curious if high school football
0: has
1: any effect.
0: People are pretty focused on, we stayed steady traffic. You know, Fridays are good, but people are pretty focused on football.
1: Yeah. And I think that you guys may have a plan for Saturdays that we're going to talk about here.
0: Ooh, baby. Ooh, baby.
1: Yeah. John Dudley joining us. So for our Lafayette audience, you can always go to 1130thetiger.com or go to the Tim Fletcher Show Facebook page or the Tim Fletcher Show YouTube channel. And listen in from 9 until 10. For our friends here in Shreveport, Bossier, Texarkana, and wherever our signal can be heard, hang around. John Dudley's hanging around with us. Hester's still here. We got jamborees. We got NFL preseason. Got the FedEx Cup. Speaking of, Sam Burns, only 4 shots off the pace. Although Minwoo Lee shot a 62 yesterday. That's not too bad. He knows
0: how to blow it up.
1: He does. Have a great weekend, Lafayette. We'll see you on Monday. Good luck to the ones in the jamborees tonight down in Acadiana.
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1: 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We are in the happy hour, ice cold.
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2: You know the Raiders aren't going to be competing, but at what point do you say, when do we put in Mendoza?
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3: I felt like after watching them, and I never do this, but I'll just admit it. After watching the first preseason game, I was like, he should probably be the starter. Like,
2: wow.
3: It felt like there's just, I don't know, something about that first impression. And I hate doing that because I know obviously the second game too, it wasn't quite as good as what we saw in the first game. But it still feels like there's a bit of a gap there where it's like, all right, let's just go ahead and take the red shirt off, get this guy going.
1: Broadcasting from the Man Cave, this is Dan Patrick.
2: We did it collectively. We made it to Friday, at least hour one. Gang's all here ready to go. Fritzy, Dylan in the back row. We got Marvin, Paulie in the front row. Yours truly, and of course, the backroom folks as well. It's a Meat Friday, and Dylan is playing the role of sous chef. Chef Greg from RecTech is here, so we have a professional in the building. You know what's great? When you come in and it's like 7:15 in the morning, and you smell the RecTech grills already fired up, I'm like, damn. Who has it better than we do?
4: Nobody.
2: Okay, give us the menu today because Chef Greg and Heartland, they rolled out some great stuff.
5: They certainly did, Dan. We have a Wagyu Himitsu yakisoba stir fry.
2: Wait, wow.
5: Yeah.
2: Can you translate that?
5: I can, sort of. It's going to be like a noodle stir fry with the, I believe, Wagyu ribeye.
2: Okay.
5: We got grilled Wagyu flat iron steaks with gorgonzola.
2: By the way, is it Wagyu or Wagyu?
5: I say Wagyu.
2: Okay.
5: And I ain't changing, Dan.
2: Okay, it's fine.
5: I think either's all right.
2: Yeah, I'm just curious. Okay.
5: We got a Texas-style smoked Wagyu tri-tip and a Wagyu ribeye with a Miller Lite Béarnaise sauce.
2: Béarnaise.
5: Mm-hmm.
2: Mm-hmm. Who has it better than we do?
4: Nobody.
2: Man, that is a menu there. Yes, Paul.
6: I'm seeing Wagyu. I don't know if I throw a curveball into this early, but I'm seeing multiple reports of Wagyu.
2: Wag, not Wag.
6: Checking.
2: And Dylan has a Gyu in there.
5: I like the Gyu sound.
2: That's fine. All right. So that's Meat Friday's menu. Stat of the day is always brought to you by Panini America, the official trading cards of the program. And if you would like to watch, I like to watch. What am I, Forrest Gump here all of a sudden? If you'd like to watch the program, you can, and you could watch us with Meat Friday. You can do that on Peacock and NBC Sports Now. Yes, Melvin.
7: No, you kind of sounded like, I want my pig. How do you say that?
2: I want my pig. That's my Nicolas Cage impersonation. I said to Fritzy, I want to have Nicolas Cage on. He plays John Madden in the Al Davis movie. And I thought maybe I could do my, you know, impersonation of Nicolas Cage to Nicolas Cage. Yes, Tom.
8: I think you should just do the impersonation and then let him go. Just want to have you on. So tell me what you think of my impersonation.
2: Yeah. I remember seeing Nicolas Cage. This is decades ago. And I remember being on Sunset in Los Angeles. And he had a red smoking jacket on. And I remember that he was... Something was going on in his life. I think there's always something going on in his life. I just remember he was running around this bar like in a frenetic pace. And I remember, I go, who is that? And they said, that's Nicolas Cage. I think he had just done the movie where he eats a bug. Like he actually ate a bug in the movie. And I don't know how long ago that was. I don't even know the name of the movie. But I just remember he had a red smoking jacket on. And I don't think I've seen him since then, you know, except in movies. I want my pig. Yes, Dylan.
5: Well, he did. They did the

0: Wicker Man with Nicolas Cage, and you got the mask with bees filled in it, put on his head.
1: Yes, Todd.
2: I'm looking at Vampire's Kiss for the eating of the bug.
1: Okay.
2: Nicolas Cage, back in 1988, the dark comedy horror cult classic that it was.
1: Wow. 1988. 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Operator Tyler sitting by. He'll take your calls. Say good morning to those listening on our radio networks around the country, over 400 cities that carry this program. Dominic Foxworth of the Mothership, former defensive back, he'll join us coming up in about 20 minutes. In an hour from now, we'll talk to the Falcons running back, Bijan Robinson, and Chase Daniel. Nobody watches more film of quarterbacks than Chase Daniel. ESPN football analyst will join us coming up in the final hour of the program. We have a poll question for the first hour, and Dylan will do those honors. Preseason week three, leave it to the Cleveland Browns to have their third-string quarterback put up the best performance of any of their quarterbacks in the preseason. Dylan Gabriel played really well last night. Now, you would think that would be a good thing if your third-string quarterback plays well. I don't think it's a good thing for the Cleveland Browns because they're trying to decide between Deshaun Watson and Shedeur Sanders. Well, they've decided it's Deshaun Watson, but I would say that leash is really short. Probably two games and then coming back home and maybe gets a hero's welcome, or maybe it's a Roman Coliseum with thumbs down here and they want to put in Shedeur Sanders. But keep in mind, Dylan Gabriel was a third-round pick. That's not a throwaway, you know, fifth or sixth round pick. Third round pick, that's where they're taking you, and they think that you can make the roster. I mean, Dak Prescott was, what, a fourth round pick? Russell Wilson, third round pick. And we've had quarterbacks who were taken late, of course, Tom Brady, but Dylan Gabriel, I think, is second on the all-time passing list in NCAA history. So, and granted, he's undersized, doesn't have a great arm, but he's been a winner every place he's gone. And that's what I wondered. Does he get a chance to play? And here's part of the problem with Dylan Gabriel. He's not interesting. Like, there's no clicks. Like, hey, that storyline. Deshaun Watson, we know that storyline. Shedeur Sanders' storyline. Dylan Gabriel's like, okay. I mean, that's what you would want, is somebody who's drama-free. But when it comes to people who are talking about the Cleveland Browns, well, they need to have a hook. You can't just say, man, that undersized left-handed quarterback did pretty well last night. That ain't a hot take. But if it's, you know, Dylan Gabriel, third-string quarterback, okay, that's it. Now back to Deshaun Watson on the road for two games and then come back home and maybe Shedeur Sanders gets the nod. But preseason football, Justin Herbert playing last night. I was a little surprised with that because normally that third game, and I'm like, wait, Justin Herbert's at, well, he just threw a touchdown pass. All right. Maybe his fiance or girlfriend asked him if he, you know, would play. Now, is he engaged to Madison Beer? Is that engagement or just they're deep in love? Does anybody,
0: I believe they're engaged now. I think that
1: happened. They are.
0: Yeah, over the summer.
1: Well, I see her show up at practice.
0: Yeah.
1: And then when there's downtime, like she, you know, you see couples in like Central Park and they're there together and, you know, she's running fingers through his hair and, you know, they're just kind of doing kissy face and stuff. And I'm like, wow, Harbaugh, tough guy Harbaugh, and you're allowed to, it's like bring your fiance to practice day? Yeah, Paul.
3: Yeah, Justin Herbert and Madison Beer got engaged in late July. That photo or video of her at the Chargers practice, I guess there's some type of TV show being built, and she is one of the characters in the show. By the way, what a great all-time name, Madison Beer. She's got to keep her last name. I aspire to have a woman named Beer.
1: So she would be Madison Beer Herbert? Madison Beer Herbert. Okay. I wish them well. Because nobody loves love like I love love. Yes, Marvin?
4: Is it too early to overreact? I already have my AFC championship game prediction.
1: Okay.

0: Okay. Every year, I have to caution myself because I want to go, you know, this is the year for the Chargers. Now, I backed away last year. I said, I can't do it. I like Mike McDaniel. You got Harbaugh in there. Everybody is healthy. Herbert had quietly had a really good year. Not, you know, big numbers wise, but I think quarterback rating, if you buy into that, he had a really good season. But Mike McDaniel there, and maybe, although, you know, they'll run the football. Hampton's back. You get your tackles back. They're healthy. So I don't know. That division, I mean, Denver could easily go to the Super Bowl. Kansas City, we know what they're made of. Raiders might play spoiler a couple times. And by the way, I know that we want this to be a story, or we're trying to make this a story. There is no quarterback competition controversy with the Raiders. There's not. It's Kirk Cousins. That's it. Okay? I know it's like, oh, Mendoza didn't look good last night. But even if he played well last night, you can't start him. Not with – now, they got a new center – Tyler Lindenbaum, who I thought was maybe one of the biggest pickups in the offseason. I got to have that offensive line ready to go. And judging from last night, that offensive line is not ready to go. I got to have Kirk Cousins out there. You know, he's got to take a couple of bullets, and then maybe Mendoza halfway through the season gets a chance to play. But watching last night, it feels like the media is rooting for stories. Rooting for Shedeur Sanders to be the starting quarterback, rooting for Mendoza to be the starting quarterback, maybe rooting for Tua Tagovailoa to be the starting quarterback. Yes, Dylan.
1: Yeah, I mean, I feel like it's been pretty proven that just feeding your rookie quarterback first overall pick to the Wolves when you have a shoddy offensive line and really are not viewed as any sort of contender, it's like, what is the harm in just waiting and letting him sort of learn the ropes?
0: There's a reason why you had the number one pick in the draft. You're not very good. And the offensive line was not very good. And until I see a larger sample size of that offensive line is good, can protect their quarterback, I'm putting Kirk Cousins out there. I don't want Mendoza to lose his confidence right away. And that's what happens with young quarterbacks, rookie quarterbacks. They'll tell you that. You get out there and all of a sudden... I mean, it's happened to the best quarterbacks in history. Happened to Elway, happened to Peyton Manning. You get humbled out there. And I don't want to put Mendoza out there and go, hey, you know what? The best way to learn is on the job. I think with other positions, but not that one, I think you really have to get caught up with the speed of the game and understanding, making, you know, check downs, going through all your progressions. I mean, all the little things, but they're big things when you put them all together. Cousins knows how to do this. And, you know, you just try to keep him upright for the first five or six games. And then Mendoza will probably get a chance to play in the second half of the season. But I got to make sure Ashton Gentry's healthy. You got Bowers. I mean, you have an opportunity here. There is progress here. And I would say the future looks brightish for the Raiders. All right, poll question, first hour of the program, Dylan.
1: Well, we've got some options here, Dan. Paulie actually brought this up, and I think it's a fantastic idea.
0: Yeah.
1: Favorite Nicolas Cage movie? Or best, however you want to word it.
0: That is a left turn.
1: Hardly. It is.
0: Okay. Yes, Marvin.
2: Number one seed, Con Air.
1: That's great.
0: No.
3: We have a debate.
2: Yes.
0: Wasn't he also in Face Off?
3: Awesome movie.
4: Terrible.
0: With John Travolta?
2: I think you mispronounced awesome.
0: Terrible. No. And don't give me Peggy Sue Got Married. That was... that voice.
2: All right, you got me there.
0: That ruined it. Yes, yes, Dylan.
1: I think I know yours, Dan.
0: Okay.
1: I'm going to guess.
0: Okay.
1: Raising Arizona.
0: Yes. Yes, Raising Arizona, I thought Nicolas Cage was brilliant.
1: But he has one Oscar win for the laugh-out-loud comedy Leaving Las Vegas.
0: You know, it got to the point where I wanted him to die.
4: Oh, wow.
0: No, I was just tired of it. I mean, Elizabeth Shue, hello. Mm.

0: And he chose to keep drinking. And then it was like, okay, we got it. All right, we got it. And then after a while, I'm like, all right, let's move on. Yes, Dylan.
1: Where do you stand on the National Treasure series?
0: I'm fine with it.
1: It's a National Treasure.
0: Yeah. I mean, I'm fine with it. Yeah, I'm okay with it. Yeah, Paul.
2: There's a lot of candidates. You go back to Valley Girl. I love that. He was in Cotton Club, Peggy Sue Got Married, no. Raising Arizona, Moonstruck.
0: Moonstruck, they took my thumb.
2: Wild at Heart, Honeymoon in Vegas, which is very funny.
0: Yeah, so he gets drunk in Vegas in one movie and has a honeymoon in Vegas another one.
2: Kiss of Death, Leaving Las Vegas, The Rock, Stanley Goodspeed. He's great in that. Mm. Con Air, Face Off. Dang.
0: No, he's got a canon of great movies.
2: Wow.
0: I think I used that correctly.
2: You did.
0: Yes, Dylan.
1: You know, it's an underrated one, I think. Wind Talkers, about the Navajo code breakers in World War II. I don't know if you've seen that.
0: I didn't see that.
1: It's good.
2: Does that anything blow up in there? Because that's what I want to see.
1: There's a lot of that.
0: And then, of course, Pig.
1: Pig.
2: Yeah. Gone in 60 Seconds.
0: Gone in 60 Seconds could have been Fast and Furious. Had a hot girl, cars. That's why when I saw the first Fast and Furious, I said, I'm in. Like, this will crush. You got cars and you got, you know, good guy, bad guy, and then you got beautiful women in there. What more do you want? But Gone in 60 Seconds, what was his name? Something.
2: Memphis Rain.
0: Memphis Rain. bad name.
2: Awesome movie.
0: Angelina Jolie is in there.
2: She was Sphinx.
0: Oh, is that what she was?
3: I think so.
0: Yeah. Yes, Todd.
3: I really like that Family Man Christmas movie where it was a big Wall Street big shot and all of a sudden he wakes up on Christmas and he's got a whole different life and he's married to his high school sweetheart and he's working like at her father's like tire factory or something like that and he's just begging to get back to the, you know, high roller wheeling and dealing life. That was nice.
2: Family Man.
3: I really like that one.
0: Okay. You can keep things to yourself sometimes, too.
3: And the one where he won the lottery one, you know, with Fonda.
0: Oh, with Bridget Fonda.
2: It could happen to you.
0: I like that. Because I like Bridget Fonda. Okay.
3: What's not to like?
0: Yes, Paul.
2: If we did a side poll question, hottest Nicolas Cage co-star, we could do 3 hours.
0: Jeez. Yeah. Elizabeth Shue, Bridget Fonda, Angelina Jolie.
3: Tia Leone,
0: all right. Yes, Dylan.
1: You brought up Fast and the Furious. Do you know how many movies are in that franchise? Just the main franchise, not spinoffs at this point.
0: 10?
1: That is 100% correct. 11 is in production.
0: 11. All right. We'll talk some football. Dominic Foxworth of the Mothership will join us coming up. Your phone calls, settle on a poll question. It's a Meat Friday. 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
6: We'll get to your phone calls coming up. 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Do you have a Nicolas Cage movie that's a favorite?
7: I mean, I think Gone in 60 Seconds is pretty good. Face Off, I like Face Off. That was good. I feel like they're so old. Like, there are no, like, modern Nick Cage movies that I really like.
6: But then he's playing John Madden, and he looks like John Madden. Have you seen? Wait. You're not buying into Nicolas Cage's John Madden?
7: No, I've seen what he looks like. He looks like John Madden. But when I think Nick Cage is always Nick Cage in every movie, though, right? Like, you kind of always see Nick Cage.
6: I agree. I think, well, Tom Cruise is Tom Cruise. Harrison Ford's Harrison Ford.
7: Yeah, I don't mean it as an insult. It's just kind of a fact of life. And John Madden's such a big personality. He seems odd. And I've seen him. He looks like him, but it seems odd to have Nick Cage playing him.
6: Okay. Now let's get to the good stuff here. Preseason football. Now, game three. It used to be we had four games, and then we knew that fourth one was kind of the throwaway. If you're going to make the team, now you get your last chance. Now with three, what do you take away from action, you know, games last night?
7: Yeah, I mean, not much. I think what you get a good idea for, like, the new coaches, the systems that they want to run, the players that they want to test out there. But I don't think, I mean, teams are already kind of set by this point. But you are looking to try to figure out the schemes that coaches feel comfortable about, because they're trying to get some reps in as they get ready for their first game.
6: What was it like to go against a rookie quarterback?
7: Fun. It's great. It's the best. It's especially the NFL defenses today, I think, is so much more fun than it even was back when I played, because our defenses were poorly disguised, I guess, or like meagerly disguised. I think the thing now for a lot of NFL defenses, the disguises are outrageous, and the flexibility of the defensive players, the ability for linebackers to play man coverage on outside or corners to play deep half, it doesn't really matter. Normally you see a guy in a certain spot and there's like two things he could do. Now if it's like five to six things, especially depending on the defense. No one's as crazy as Brian Flores, but I mean, Mike McDonald, a lot of these guys do some really interesting things with their defenses.
6: Well, that leads me to, I know the Raiders haven't officially announced who their starting quarterback's going to be, but I think it's wishful reporting on the media's part. Like, we want this to be a little bit more than what it is. To me, there's no competition. Kirk Cousins is going to be your starting quarterback there, correct?
7: They made it pretty clear. Yeah, like, they made it pretty clear.

0: the whole time that they would want Mendoza to not play this whole season. I feel like it's what they're saying. I don't believe that. I think he's going to be out there by like week four, week six, something like that. He's going to be out there starting. But maybe Kurt has a really good start to the season and he's all right. But yeah, I don't think there's any question that Mendoza is going to be the backup when the season starts.
1: And then you have the Falcons situation where it feels like Tua's winning the job, but only because Michael Penix is not healthy enough.
0: Yeah, and they got all new coaches in front office there. I feel like they're looking towards the future, which is probably pretty uncomfortable for all that talent that they have from London to Robinson. You're talking to Bijan later. I'm sure you guys will find some ways to ask him how he feels about his situation. I hope he's ready to dodge that question, because I can't imagine that he or anybody on that team feels great about the quarterback situation right there. But I think they're looking towards the draft in the same way that a lot of other organizations are.
1: Wait, you think the Falcons have... That means that they've already decided Michael Penix is not their franchise quarterback.
0: I mean, I think there's probably a chance that he could win the job, but given his injury history and given the fact that the entire new front office and head coach, like, and you get an older guy with a long injury history, I'm not sure that they're excited to like hitch their chances of success on someone that they didn't even choose. Like, I no knock against Michael Penix, but he's been hurt a lot. And when he's been out there, it hasn't been like amazing. I don't think that Matt Ryan or Stefanski are thinking like, this is my guy. And I certainly don't think they feel that way about Tua. I think they're looking to find a new quarterback to build around at some point.
1: Do you think Matt Ryan is still the best quarterback in the Falcons organization?
0: Well, I don't know. I watched him when he was in Indianapolis.
1: Okay.
0: I think that maybe he could give him a good drive or two, but he can't do it for a full season.
1: How can the Vikings give up on J.J. McCarthy this soon?
0: Yeah, I mean, again, there's been a change in the front office there, so that might be part of it. But you give up on him if you lose faith in him, and if the players around him lose faith in him, and it doesn't feel like there, especially if one of those players is a Hall of Fame wide receiver who never has a bad season, then all of a sudden has a bad season. I think it's really hard to get guys to commit and go like do extra practice and hang around and commit to this organization if they go out there and they see a quarterback that they don't have faith in. So I don't know that it's a choice that they're making as much as the choice is being made for them.
1: But it feels like there's the window of opportunity for these quarterbacks, even first round picks, is 2 years.
0: Yeah, absolutely. But I mean, I think there are guys who like are middling quarterbacks who can hang around, and then we get to their franchise year and we're like, we're not sure. Like, there's another, it's not up or out immediately for all guys. It's up or out for guys who are really underperforming. Like, I get why people could argue that J.J. McCarthy hasn't had enough time, but we're not in the building. I understand the injury history and he's only had so many starts, but we're not there seeing how he's preparing and how he's performing and how the other players around him are responding to him. And that all, like, the reports that like pertain to that stuff almost feels as bad as the way that he's been playing. So I'm not surprised. I do think it sucks, but it kind of is the way of the business.
1: He is Dominic Foxworth, host of the Dominic Foxworth Show, ESPN NFL analyst, former NFL cornerback. The Browns situation feels like it's great for people covering the Browns, even though the Browns might not be good, but you do have something where you're going to get clicks. And let's face it, you know, Dylan Gabriel played really well.
0: Yeah.
1: He's not going to get any run, or you're not going to get coverage, I should say.
0: Right.
1: It's Shador and Deshaun, and I understand why you say, let's put Deshaun on the road those first two games, and then let's see what happens when he comes back. If you have two quarterbacks, do you have one quarterback, Dominic?
0: Well, especially if neither of those quarterbacks are particularly good, then you have no quarterbacks. Like, I don't think that they have two quarterbacks right now. Deshaun Watson hasn't been good in quite some time, and Shador wasn't great last year. You could convince yourself, and especially given what you've seen in the preseason, Shador's going to take chances and take shots down the field. You could convince yourself that there's something there to develop. Normally not the case with the fifth round pick. Deshaun Watson, I don't imagine that they even want him to play well, because his contract expires at the end of this year. If he plays well enough for them to feel like they need to keep him, then they're going to extend Deshaun Watson, sign up for three or four more years of Deshaun Watson experience. I don't see how anyone in that building, in a building that's been like drafted really well and managed their roster in a way that's been pretty impressive, I can't imagine that they feel like, or I know that they feel like this run has come up short in part because, or not in part, pretty much exclusively because it is.

0: issues. They had a quarterback with a specific quarterback. I don't think that they want to sign up for that any longer. Maybe they're hoping that Shador turns into a starting caliber quarterback by the end of this season, but I think they want to find out if that's possible. But again, this is another team with multiple first round picks that's probably looking towards this draft that's supposed to be the most loaded. I know we say that every year, yeah, but this one actually does kind of feel pretty impressive when you look at the rundown, not just of the quarterbacks, of all the players in the coming out in the draft this year.
1: Have the Rams validated that first round pick on Ty Simpson?
0: No. No, it's a question that we can't answer until the Super Bowl. Because, like, my criticism of this pick, and, like, I don't want to pretend like I think it's stupid. I get into this argument with my producers on my show all the time. It's like, when people do something stupid, it's like these guys aren't idiots leading these organizations. Like, they make decisions that are based, they know the risk, I guess. And so I guess my point would be they were weighing in their mind how valuable it is to have a quarterback that they think they can transition into or have another player to contribute. So if they win the Super Bowl at the end of this year, it reminds me a little of the Tyreek Hill trade, where we're all thinking, like, what are you doing? You have an amazing offense. Why are you trading away Tyreek Hill? And then they immediately win the Super Bowl. We're like, all right, you took a risk. It worked out. You didn't get any worse. I think that's the same thing for this Rams team that is loaded right now. You would hate for them to get to the end of the season, or they would hate for them to get to the end of the season and recognize that they could have used another receiver. Say Davante Adams is not healthy. They could have used some more support in their linebacker core. There's something that they could have gotten from that draft. Another pass rusher is probably not true. They got enough pass.
1: Yeah, they do.
0: You would hate for them, or they would hate to get to that spot and recognize that they should have used that pick on something else. So I think we'll know at the end of the year. And we'll also know if Ty Simpson is the transition quarterback that they want him to be. Even if they don't win the Super Bowl this year, if they end up with a top of the league franchise quarterback in 2 or 3 years and 10 to 15 more years of competitiveness, it's a hell of a pick. But these are the chances and the risks that you have to take. And Lesney can do that because he's got a Super Bowl and is under his belt and one of the best coaches in football.
1: Okay. Which quarterback is more at a crossroads? If I say Joe Burrow, Josh Allen, Patrick Mahomes, and Lamar Jackson.
0: So we did an episode on this on my show, and it was tough to come to conclusion because they're all like at this midpoint in their career, and they all had really dramatic off seasons that felt unusual, and there's a lot of pressure on all of them right now. I think that we can take Mahomes out of this conversation because he's had so much success up until this point. He's chasing Brady, and if we're hoping to see if he can have like this second career the way that Brady did, where he could win a few more titles. So that's important, and how long Andy Reid's going to be there, and if their new draft picks are going to pan out, that's important. I think Joe Burrow, we have the question for him is like, is he going to continue like? It's either Andrew Luck or Drew Brees. Like, I feel like the rest of his career can be one of those two things. And we want to see how this season goes if he ends up forcing his way out, which I think is probably hard to believe, but kind of realistic. But it comes down to Josh Allen or Lamar to me, because those are the two teams. I feel like if the Bengals have a good season, like a respectable season, make it to the second round of the playoffs, everything's fine. If Mahomes and them don't do anything, they fall out of the playoffs or don't make the playoffs, I think we're still fine. But Lamar, with a no trade clause, no franchise clause, and an $80+ million cap hit, like this is a huge season for him. And with Josh Allen, they kind of feel like they wiped out the whole organization and built it in the image that he wants. So like, in both of those teams or both of those players, it feels like you got to get to the Super Bowl or the season was a failure. So it comes down to one of those two guys. I think it's probably more Josh than Lamar, because it feels like Josh chose his head coach and Lamar has put himself in a position where if he wants to leave, he can. I know the Ravens can't necessarily get rid of him, but the Ravens have no leverage at the end of the season. Lamar has created his contract situation so that he has all the leverage. And no one's considering that. I don't think anyone thinks that he wants to leave, but it's pretty clear that he's in a situation that no modern quarterback that has been in, where he's a Hall of Fame caliber player in what looks like the prime of his career with the ability to become a true free agent or force a trade if he wants it.
1: Do we get a $100 million a year player in football first or basketball?
0: Oh, it's basketball. 100%. I feel like we're coming up on it. I mean, if it's not for the fact that some of the basketball players like Wimby are saying that they won't take the top contract. But I think the way that the franchise values, the TV money continues to grow and the basketball

0: players' money is tied directly to the way that grows. They may not have the leverage to pull off the opportunity to pull off that type of negotiation. Like an NFL quarterback actually could take the entire cap if they wanted to, because there's no like max salary. But the basketball players, their salaries are just out of this world. And I guess we're all trying to catch up to baseball, right?
1: Yeah, I wonder if SGA or Wemby, Luka, feels like somebody's going to get to. I mean, they're approaching, I think, 70 to 80 yeah. million a year. And I wonder how the fans will react to that, Dominic, because we're not used to watching people attaching a salary to your performance. Right. You know, we're like, yeah. somebody's going to make $100 million in a season, and then if they sit out, subpar, they're not. I don't know the vitriol. Is it going to yeah. be there with the fans?
0: I don't know. And like, if you ask Pablo Torre, maybe somebody's already making $100 million off the books. But
1: how much do you think Kawhi Leonard made last season?
0: I mean, I'm sure that he made at least. I have no idea. Enough. We just say enough.
1: Okay.
0: Good for him. Like as a player, I hate the idea that they have to go outside of the cap structure, but it just demonstrates that these players are more valuable than I think even the $60, $70 million. That sounds like a crazy number than that. But I think to your point, I don't imagine that fans will have much of a reaction, because I think there's certain numbers that once you get over a certain threshold, we all just think a lot of money. And I feel like it was a long time ago when we all just looked and was like, damn, these guys make a lot of money. Maybe the $100 million a year mark will make us feel a little bit different. But I also think that if you ask the average person, 50 a year, they look at what quarterbacks are making now. They're like, yeah. I don't want any complaining. I want you playing hurt. No, you can't be upset about anything. And you better not lose, despite the fact that you're playing against someone else who also makes $60 million.
1: Good to talk to you. Good luck to your Maryland Terrapins.
0: Thank you. We need it. Yeah, I'm proud of us. We're going to have a good season. I know it.
1: Oh, really?
0: Yeah, Big Ten champs.
1: Oh.
0: I feel good. We got a quarterback.
1: Okay. Is Maryland going to be this year's Indiana? Is that what you're saying?
0: I don't want to go that far. Okay. But I feel confident about the team that we have this year. More confident than I have in a while. So Big Ten champs might be a little bit over my skis, but I'm looking forward to a good season. How about that?
1: Yeah. Were we rolling on that?
2: Yeah.
1: Okay. So we'll play that back when we have Dominic on at the end of the year, when Maryland wins six games.
3: Great. Oh no.
1: Wait, what?
3: No, that's not cool.
1: Wait.
0: We are friends.
1: Have a great weekend, Dominic.
0: Appreciate it, man. You too.
1: All right. Dominic Foxworth, host of the Dominic Foxworth Show. Mothership, former NFL cornerback. All right, we'll take a break. We got phone calls coming up. Brady Quinn had something interesting to say on if he had the number one pick in this year's draft coming up, who he would take. We'll have that for you coming up. Our play of the day is next, though.

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3: Play action. A lot of time for Herbert to unload a deep ball down the middle of the field. Wide open. It's a touchdown. Quentin Johnston to the house. McDaniel magic strikes for the first time at SoFi to the tune of 65 yards.
4: Rams rallied to defeat the Chargers 20-18 to go 3-0 in the postseason. The last team to win the Super Bowl after going undefeated in the preseason. Anybody like to guess? Any guesses? Oh, come on. Just guess a damn team, Todd.
5: The 49ers.
4: No. Paul.
6: The Patriots?
4: No. Dylan.
7: Falcons.
4: No.
6: Falcons?
4: They didn't win the Super Bowl.
7: I didn't hear the question.
5: 11.
4: Is that why you were just staring at me like, can you repeat the question without saying repeat the question? Yes, Marvin.
8: Broncos.
4: No, the 2013 Seahawks. That fell flat.
7: That's my bad.
4: 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I think we have 4 or 5 RecTech grills working today. It's Wagyu Friday. Right, Dylan?
7: You're darn right, Dan. We got every single RecTech we have is fired up, too.
4: Brady Quinn, he was on yesterday, and I said, all right, I'm going to make you the Arizona Cardinals GM. You're going to have the number one pick in the draft. Would he take C.J. Carr of Notre Dame or Arch Manning? Here's Brady.
9: I just, I've seen it for too long. Just how good he is as a passer, where his game's going to translate to the NFL level. He's so accurate on all three levels. He has been brought up in the game to understand how to manipulate defenses. He has complete control of the line of scrimmage, and he's a better athlete moving to create, to extend plays. And so I'm excited for him, but I just think it's the sheer matter of, when I saw Arch at the beginning of last year, the second half of last year, a player who's grown tremendously. And I'm excited.

0: in and say, hey, let's do this donation league-wide on opening week, all 16 games, and Chris Johnson played for the NFL, and let's make it a league-wide gesture. And if those Guardian helmets didn't look so goofy, I wonder if the NFL would make it mandatory to wear them. I mean, maybe with everyone wearing them, it wouldn't stick out so much. And the NFL, I have no doubt, cares about this epidemic, but they probably care a little bit more about aesthetics and ratings. Otherwise, they would make it mandatory, even if the players balked at it. And yesterday, the ACC joined all the other major conferences and banned football players who went pro from returning to school. And the ACC also banned basketball players as well. And I'm assuming, I could be wrong, but that means not just NBA pros, but maybe European pros too?
1: Yeah, I haven't heard that, but I keep saying this has been going on with college basketball. We're just getting a taste of this in the NFL, and everybody's apoplectic about this. These are situations where if I'm a coach, I want somebody who's proven. I don't want an 18-year-old. I want somebody who has already played maybe for another school or played professionally in Europe. Buddha in San Francisco. Hi, Buddha.
2: Nobody is going to miss the Pro Bowl, DP. Happy Meat Friday, boys. And the Niners scoring 6 field goals yesterday with Eddie Pinero last. I was just like watching Mendoza look like a rookie, just kind of was like so preseason. And, you know, apparently Judd York was the only member of the team who could find the red zone this week, allegedly. But, DP, after the gambling podcast yesterday, I got to give Shane and Irving a shout-out, man, for giving me the new nickname, Buddha Plugs, which is exactly what many of my text messages read yesterday when I was getting them. It was, like, pretty awesome. And regarding the whole, like, Pat Daniels story, Dan, this week, I've learned my lesson. Your next reservation will be under one name, McLovin.
1: Okay. Well, at least I know that. I go to a restaurant. I'm in Napa. And my wife's like, who made the reservation? I go, oh, Buddha in San Francisco. She goes, okay. Like, she doesn't know who Buddha is. And I said, no, he's connected. He runs a restaurant in San Francisco. We're good. And I walk up to this girl and I say, yeah, reservation for 2 at 5:45, Dan Patrick. She goes, last name? I said, Patrick. No. And my wife goes, Buddha? And I go, trust me, he made the reservation. She goes, would you wait outside? So I have the walk of shame. I'm walking outside, like head down, like, oh, you tried to get in there and sneak in, huh? And then all of a sudden she comes out 15 minutes later and she goes, table for 2, Pat Daniels. And I go, here. And she goes, that's not you. I go, that was my name in Happy Gilmore 2. If she cared about my career, she would know this stuff. Yes, Marvin.
3: There's the issue with Buddha. He doesn't have a government name we could use. Like, look, I have a friend. His name is Anthony, or we call him Buns. I cannot call my wife and say, hey, Buns hooked us up. I say, Anthony hooked us up.
1: Well, my wife wanted to know Buddha's name. And so she said, oh, well, I'm going to send him a card and say thank you. And I go, okay, all right, I'll get you his information. Pat Daniels. I don't know my name in this Grown Ups 3 movie. I haven't even... Usually Sandler says, Danny, pick who you want to be, whatever your name is. But I don't know if that's the case. Happy Gilmore 2, that was Sandler who picked that name. Like Norby the ride guy. And one of the other grown-ups, I was able to pick that. All right, 1 hour in the books on this Meat Friday. Falcons running back Bijan Robinson will join us in about 25 minutes from now. Paulie is in the confessional. Hour 2, right around the corner.
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3: I felt like after watching them, and I never do this, but I'll just admit it. 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
3: it felt like there's just, I don't know, something about that first impression. 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
2: Hour two on this Meat Friday. 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
5: Nobody.
2: Stat of the day brought to you by Panini America, the official trading cards of the program. Coming up tomorrow, the Premier League heads to North London. The Spurs make their home debut against Newcastle. It's a new season. Plenty to prove when they kick off at 12:30 Eastern on NBC and Peacock, which is where you can see this program all 3 hours, if you like, and NBC Sports. Now we say good morning to our radio affiliates around the country. The Rams rallied to beat the Chargers last night, and the reason why I bring that up is the Rams went undefeated. So the last team to win the Super Bowl after going undefeated in the preseason, the 2013 Seattle Seahawks. But here's a better stat. From 2015 to 2025, 42 teams went undefeated in the preseason. 14 of the 42 made the playoffs. Time to play good theory or bad theory, Paul.
6: Oh, you know this one. I've told you this in private before. I have a theory that...
2: Private.
6: Bad, you know, because I didn't want to get out there.
2: Come here, let me tell you this in private.
6: Let me run this by you, DP. I have a theory that subpar teams win in the preseason because they're trying to set the culture of winning. They're trying to win those games to try to set the standard of we're trying to win, we're trying to be better.
2: Yeah.
6: And good teams, above average teams, contending teams, don't care at all about winning or losing preseason games.
2: Bill Belichick, I don't think, was too concerned with winning regular season games in the month of September. He kind of viewed that as an extension of preseason and that he viewed it at this season kind of starting in October. By the way,

0: That point fluctuation continues with the North Carolina game in Dublin against TCU. It was 7.5, jumped to 9.5. Now it came back to 8.5. I don't know what's going on with this game, Dylan. And I guess I can ask you, unless I can find somebody else who really knows what they're doing with gambling.
1: Yeah, that's not me, but I'll try. I think a lot of the early sharp money probably came in on TCU when it was 7.5.
0: Yeah.
1: And then I also think people are probably, once it got to 9.5, people are going to start taking, they're like, oh, almost 10 points with UNC, I'll take that. So it's going to drop back down. It'll probably bounce around a little bit more. I think it lands back on 7.5. That's my guess.
0: Is it better for college football for Bill Belichick to win or lose this season? Okay. Now stay with me on this. I think people are rooting against Bill Belichick. It feels like, oh yeah, you know, genius, Mr. Know-it-all, you're getting humbled in college football. If, let's say they won 9 games. Now all of a sudden we put into motion, could Bill go back to the NFL? Because I think if he loses, you know, he ends up winning 4 games this year, I don't know if an NFL team's going to go, you know what? That's the guy we want. Like, he lost the job. He had the Atlanta job. And I think there were people in the front office who said, you do not want Bill Belichick in the front office running this team. So, you know, he's humbled. He goes to North Carolina. He gets humbled there. But if he wins 9 games, and their over-under, I think, is 6.5, maybe. But if he wins 9... Now, all of a sudden, we put into play, maybe he's figured it out. Maybe he can build on this. Maybe he's there for a little longer. Now, I gave him, my over-under was 2.5, and I took the under. But if he doesn't do well, who is going to turn over their program, whether it's college or NFL, to him if North Carolina cuts him loose? But I think it's a better story if North Carolina wins. Now, if he loses... And he could be the greatest coach ever who can't find a coaching job. Yes, Marvin.
2: I think even if he does well at North Carolina, I think ageism, I think he just aged out. He's 74 years old. So I don't think any NFL team is going to say, all right, let's hitch our wagon to Bill Belichick. Unless they're maybe like the Tony Dungy Buccaneers, where it's like we're on the cusp of winning a Super Bowl. And all we need is somebody to take us over the top. That's the only way I see it.
0: Yeah, Dylan.
1: Yeah, so I just checked. Their win total prop for this season is 4.5.
0: 4.5. Let's say they win 8. Then all of a sudden there's promise there. Maybe he knows what he's doing. How many transfers? Like 50 or 60 this year? I like how you juxtapose that to what's going on at Clemson. And Dabo Sweeney, everybody's like, man, he's changing. He brought in 4 transfers. Like, Belichick probably did that last hour where he brought in 4 transfers. Yeah, Paulie.
3: It would be great, whether it's 8 or 9 games, it would be great to see Bill Belichick win a game that nobody thinks they're going to win. I think they have Notre Dame this year. They've got Clemson. They got Miami. And he have one of those days where he upsets people and the old Bill is back. Snarky, surly, that'd be great.
0: Oh, I think that's Bill Belichick. I don't think the old Belichick coming back. I think he's still snarky. But... And he had to speak to the media in Dublin. Like I don't know how often he speaks to the local media, but I think because it's a sponsored game, Aer Lingus, that they probably said, you got to talk to the media. Okay. Can I bring my girlfriend? Yes, Marvin.
2: Do you think Coach Belichick wants to come join us in the man cave? North Carolina plays at UConn November 7th.
0: Whoa. Okay.
2: Okay. I'm sure he'd be a fun time in the man cave.
0: Todd, good luck.
4: All you can do is ask. Can't control the response, but all you can do is ask.
0: You could send an email. We could play guess the email response.
4: Absolutely. That's a fun game. Lightly declines.
0: Yeah. By the way, I had, I don't know how to describe his form. Well, I don't want to give you his former title, but this is a well-connected NFL person. Out of nowhere called me yesterday. Like, it's one of those numbers comes up and you go, ah, that looks familiar, but I didn't have a name attached to it. And then I answer the phone and he says, oh, you know, blah, blah, blah. And I go, oh, okay. I said, I didn't have your number in there under a name.

0: And he goes, "Oh, thanks." And I go, "Well, I haven't heard from you in a little while." So he goes, "Hey, you were talking about the Pro Bowl and do the players want to go?" They do want to go. They don't want to play, but they want to go so they can take their families on trips. They get money. They get to go. They didn't want to play in the game, but they did want to go to Hawaii and they want to go to Vegas because it's a trip. You know, get to take the family. It's kind of end of the year and let's go and have a good time. But we talked about that. We talked about the Guardian helmets. You know, can you make that universal? Can you have a mandate that says teams, you know, your players have to wear these? Or at least have them wear them in practice. Like, everybody has to wear them in practice. You may not want to wear them in games, but he said there is so much development going on with helmets. They understand, like, everybody's looking for that. We got it. Because it's not just the NFL. It's college. It's high school. It's Pop Warner. All of these helmet companies. This is big business. It's not just the NFL. And he said, you know, somebody's going to find that. And, you know, will it be a revolutionary, evolutionary helmet? He said, I'm sure that's what everybody is hoping for. But they've been trying, you know, to find this for a long, long time. All right. I also had something here I wanted to bring up. I like teams that take a chance. The Rams get credited for taking chances. I mean, Ty Simpson took a chance first round. You know, big swing, not afraid to make a trade, not afraid to trade away draft picks. And I love that. Now, with those big swings come home runs and strikeouts. And the team that probably doesn't get enough credit for taking big swings is the defending Super Bowl champion Seattle Seahawks. Because when you look at some of the swings that they've had, it's been pretty impressive. I mean, Sam Darnold was a big swing. Because I don't know if anybody looked at Sam Darnold and said, you know what? We can win the Super Bowl once we get Sam Darnold. They take risk. But let's run down some of these things that Seattle's done. Trading Russell Wilson to the Broncos, that worked out. Jamal Adams did not work out. Percy Harvin, mixed bag. He did have a touchdown in the Super Bowl. Dwayne Brown, that worked out. Leonard Williams just got paid. That's worked out. Sheldon Richardson, that didn't work out. Jimmy Graham, that didn't work out. Carlos Dunlap, mixed bag. Marshawn Lynch, that worked out. DK Metcalf, okay, mixed bag. Yeah, Paulie.
1: You could even say going from Pete Carroll to Mike McDonald. Mike McDonald was known, but not inner circle, not famous.
0: Those are some big swings. You know, they let Kenneth Walker go. I don't, their first round draft pick out of Notre Dame, the running back,
1: Jadarian Price.
0: Yeah. I think he's going to be a 1,000-yard rusher. We're not going to pay our running back $15, $16 million. And you traded away DK Metcalf, which I thought was smart. I don't think DK Metcalf's that $30 million a year wide receiver. I think he's one of those guys where you go, God, he should be great. The NFL is filled with those guys. Like, how is he not great? Remember, was it Mike Williams out of USC? I remember being on the sidelines and I go, how could you cover this guy? He just never turned out to be who I thought he was going to be. Yes, Marvin.
2: Chase Claypool one season.
0: Oh, yes, that's true. Yes. You will. He's kind of the DK Metcalf. Like, you go, golly, that guy, he should dominate. Yeah, Paulie.
1: With the Seahawks, you could go way back to when they signed Matt Flynn, the quarterback from the Packers. That was going to be their guy. And Pete Carroll and management said, no, we like this kid Russell Wilson, a third rounder out of Wisconsin. Let's start the season with him. They got criticized for that.
0: Yeah, and John Schneider has been the common denominator there, their GM, who's done a wonderful job. And by the way, this keeps coming up. Now it's sporadic when people are still trying to speculate who Mike McDonald said that he got advice from prior to the Super Bowl. Now, I'm not going to tell you who he did tell me who it was when the interview was over. And it's not Tom Brady, okay?

0: I will tell you it's not Tom Brady who gave him inside information or what appears to have been. But look, in Boston, I've said it, and they think I'm covering for, you know, Mike and Tom Brady. I'm not. But I just this is one of those situations where people just say, yeah, I know. You're going to cover for Tom. I don't need to cover for Tom Brady. But Mike McDonald said, and how did he phrase that? That conflict of interest, I think, was what he was talking about with somebody who helped him from the Patriots organization or former Patriot. And that's what I found interesting. Because I said Belichick, and he said no. But then we got done. He's walking out. We were in Tahoe for the golf event. And I said, give me an idea who helped you. And then he told me, and I go, okay. Yeah, Paulie.
1: He said to you, probably can't mention one guy that helped us out that had some conflict of interest.
0: Yes.
1: And that was, especially in Boston.
0: That week, you know, you go to Tahoe and you think, well, it's just a week of fun. You know, we're not going to make any news. You know, we get to watch golf. It's great. Have the interview with Mike McDonald. You have Kevin Frazier from Entertainment Tonight coming on and blasting Alexi Lawless in soccer in America. And then the non-interview with the WNBA commissioner, Kathy Engelbert. That was probably the biggest week we've ever had on this show with social media. We get credit for an interview that we didn't even get to do. Kevin Frazier burst onto the scene to rip Alexi Lawless in USA Soccer. And then Mike McDonald drops an oh-by. I'd never spoken to Mike before. He was a great interview. And he gives me that. He drops it right in my lap. Yeah, somebody with a conflict of interest. And I go, Belichick. He's like, no. I don't know who else. I threw out some other stupid. Who was the one? He's like, no. I forget who it was. Was it a quarterback? Somebody who wasn't affiliated with the Patriots. I don't know why. I just threw it out there. And then we got done with the interview, and he's walking out. I'm like, well, let me ask the question. And then I was surprised that he told me who it was. Yes, Dylan.
2: I feel like they were winning that Super Bowl inside information yes, or not.
0: I agree with you. They were by far the better team that day. Yes, Todd.
3: Probably like the Patriots needing inside information to beat Stidham in the AFC title game.
0: Okay. Thank you, Todd.
3: Okay.
4: Stidham.
0: How about we take a break here?
3: Still upset about that.
0: Are you?
3: Yeah, I am.
0: All right.
3: There's no way they lose if Bo Nix is starting.
0: Really?
3: Not even a 1% chance of New England beating Bo Nix in that game.
0: Okay. All right. We'll take a break. Bijan Robinson will join us on loan from the Atlanta Falcons. More phone calls coming up. We're back after this in the Dan Patrick Show. The folks from FlexSteel came in. Now, they're the ones that make the Z-cliner. Revolutionary recliner. Now, I love those recliners. Every single morning, for about 30 minutes, we have our morning meeting, and I just kick back. Zero gravity, have my feet up, and, you know, you got the headrest, you got the lumbar, you got it all. You just, because this is an alternative to sleeping in a bed, so it's very comfortable. Well, they say, we're going to come in and swap out the couch. I go, we don't need to. And they go, no, you wait till you see this. And then that thing is gorgeous. And there's all kinds of, you can put your, you know, phone on it, charge it. They got a sound system running through the couch that it, like surround sound, Dylan.
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0: evening. Good to see you back on the program. How you feeling?
1: I'm feeling great, man. It's good to see you back too. Down here in Miami, just trying to finish up this last preseason game, but it's always good to be back on the show with you.
0: Okay, we want to play guess the poster that Bijan had on his wall growing up of a running back. Okay, don't. Okay. Okay. Did you have a poster on your wall of a NFL running back?
1: I didn't have a poster, but I had an action figure of him.
0: Okay. Okay. So Todd, yep. I'll start with you.
2: Adrian Peterson.
0: All right. Dylan.
3: Eric Dickerson.
0: Ooh. Marvin.
4: LaDainian Tomlinson.
0: Ooh. Paul.
5: Bijan's from Tucson. I'm also going LaDainian Tomlinson.
0: I'm going to say Barry Sanders.
1: Yes, yeah, so I had both. So I had Barry Sanders and LT. So you guys are both right.
0: Okay. So you met both of them.
1: I have met both of them, yeah. Yeah. They're pretty cool, man. Like, just so my first time actually talking to LaDainian was on a text message, and somebody gave me his number, and it was in college, and I was like, this can't be real. Like, somebody you want to talk to him? And I was like, what? it was a pretty cool moment. And then meeting Barry Sanders I played the Lions the first year, so it was cool, like, kind of meeting them both how I did, and they're both the idols right there.
0: Can you explain Barry Sanders? If somebody didn't see him run, how would you describe that?
1: I mean, I think if you've never seen Barry Sanders or heard of his name, like, you would think he's just a normal dude. Like, he's just a very down-to-earth guy, very respectful. And, I mean, we were just talking about life for a minute, just how everything's going. But I could tell if you didn't know Barry Sanders as a legend that he is and all that he's accomplished, like, you would think he's just another man just walking on the street, taking care of his family, which is pretty cool. That's kind of how I live my life, too, so it's pretty cool.
0: I remember when I saw him I met him in college, when he was in college. And So you're just seeing somebody we had not seen before. And I've seen all the running backs going back to Jim Brown. And Barry, to me, like, he made people look silly. Have you ever felt sorry for a defender?
1: Never.
0: Okay. Never. If you made somebody embarrassed, you know, like when they have an arm tackle and whiff on you, or you jump over somebody, but you never felt bad.
1: That's the joy that it brings. Like, after it happens, you know, you're just smiling, everybody's energy's up, but it's just that moment, and you know you won in that moment. Once you got past him, but it's just the way you did it, and even the way that Barry Sanders did it, like, it just brings so much joy and confidence in that next play. Like, it's crazy.
0: Anybody ask if they could tackle you? Like, somebody on the street? Does somebody, you know, fans? Does anybody want to try to tackle you?
1: Nobody. I mean, there's been like a couple kids that is like, you know, if it was me and you one on one in the open field, like, what are my chances? And
0: wait, this is just a fan?
1: Yeah, and I'm just like, you know, man. And there's a lot of things that you might be able to do in life, and I don't think that's what.
0: Last time I was on with us, you talked about still pursuing acting, Matthew McConaughey with the Texas connection. So is there any update on that? Or do I need to maybe kick Matthew McConaughey to the curb and hook you up with Adam Sandler?
1: No. So I've been doing the commercials, which have been fun. I did about four for this like year that's on TV. So those have been like really cool. And, you know, I think you got to start somewhere. And just for me, starting at that level has been a blessing. But man, Matthew McConaughey, we still talk all the time. And I'm actually going to see him next week at the Texas game. So it's been fun, like, to like use my chops a little bit in space.
0: Okay,
1: that was cool.
0: Yeah, acting chops.
1: Adam Sandler would be cool too, though.
0: Okay, awesome. All right. Well, I introduced Derrick Henry to Adam Sandler.
1: Okay.
0: Yeah. So Derrick Henry gets first shot at any acting roles

0: you know, for running backs. But I can put in your name. I can say to Sandman,
1: I would appreciate it.
0: Okay, help me understand what was going on, Jahmyr Gibbs and you. It felt like who's going first to sign their new contract.
1: Yeah.
0: Okay. You went first, but what strategy did you and your agent have of, it felt like whoever was going second was going to make a little bit more money than who went first.
1: Yeah. And I mean, we knew that. It was more just like, you know, for her, Nicole, like she just wanted to make sure like everything was great on the contract side that people like really don't see. So we were, and me, like, I was like, getting antsy, getting ready to go. I was like, I want to get on the field. And they were almost done. So that all helped as well. But yeah, I knew like when it got done, you know, and then Jahmyr, if whoever would go second, like that would be the case. But I mean, it didn't affect me at all. Like I'm actually very happy for him because we are close. Like that is one of my really good friends. Really outside of the game too, as much as we compete against each other. But, you know, it's cool that he has that title, the highest paid, because I know that I got a lot of work to do now to get there.
0: He doesn't make that much more than you. Okay. You're going to be fine.
1: I know. It's just a cool feeling to know like that position is, you know, getting some momentum now. It's cool.
0: How good can the Falcons be this year? And who is going to be your starting quarterback?
1: You know, I think that the sky's the limit for us. We have a lot of great talent on the team. You know, I'm at this point now where I'm not trying to put anything in the world that like, oh, we're going to the playoffs, Super Bowl. Like we have to compete for it. We have to, you know, do it one day at a time, obviously. Because every single year I say it, we're one game away or we're so close or we needed this win or that win. But now I think that with the unit that we have now and the group that we have as a team, like we just want to just go one day, one play, one game at a time. Cause we know if we just have that mentality, we'll be fine. But for your question on the starting quarterback, if Kevin Stefanski comes on this show after me, you should ask him that question because I have no idea.
0: Where is he right now?
1: He's probably in the mail room or somewhere.
0: Okay.
1: Or in the
0: room. Okay. Yep. You did a good job trying to juke me, fake me out there. Okay. So I'll let you off the hook there. You can guarantee that your starting quarterback will be left-handed, correct?
1: Correct, yes.
0: Okay. All right. Just want to make sure.
1: Too, so we'll
0: yeah.
1: See.
0: Yeah. No, I'm kidding. You're left-handed too, aren't you?
1: Yes, I am.
0: Okay.
1: I am.
0: Wait, do you have a touchdown pass?
1: I don't.
0: Oh.
1: I don't.
0: Is it so? It's in the playbook.
1: I mean, not yet, but I think I still got to show them a little bit more. They see what I can do, but you know. It's the confidence level.
0: They're not gonna know that you're left-handed. Like this. Well, they do now. Tomlinson threw 7 touchdown passes in his career.
1: He threw 7? Have they all been from the 10-yard in? Or have they been past the 10-yard deep?
0: Oh, do you want to throw a bomb?
1: I mean, I aspire to have that dream. So
0: Paulie, how many touchdown passes does LT have?
2: LaDainian Tomlinson in his career as a passer was 8 for 12 with 7 touchdowns, and 3 of them were over 20 yards.
0: Wow.
1: Me and Tommy have some things to talk about.
0: Come on, Stefanski, offensive-minded guy.
1: Yeah. No, they're very creative. Like, Kevin and Tommy, very creative of what they do, and I really appreciate that, so... You never know what you can see week to week.
0: Okay. All right. I think Gale Sayers was he left-handed too?
1: Gale Sayers?
0: Yeah.
1: The classic. Is
0: Gale Sayers.
1: I want to ask you, do you think Gale Sayers can be who he is in today's game?
0: Yes.
1: Okay.
0: Because of the way he ran. Like Jim Brown probably couldn't be, like he'd be maybe a smaller Derrick Henry.
1: Yep.
0: But Gale Sayers was Barry Sanders before Barry Sanders.

0: Got it.
1: His moves were, nobody had ever seen something like that. I know we get caught up in generations, like that guy couldn't play today. Gale Sayers would be able to play today. Jim Brown was still an unbelievable athlete, but he wouldn't be running over people the way he did back in the 60s.
0: Oh, definitely.
1: Any other running back you want to ask me about?
0: See, Walter Payton, like, would he be Walter Payton in today's game? Like, would he be his exact same self right now?
1: He would be maybe a Christian McCaffrey. Walter Payton didn't have great speed, but he had so much determination. Like, you just weren't going to bring him down.
0: Oh, definitely.
1: And I, yes, Paul.
2: Walter Payton, Bijan, 8 touchdown passes.
0: So there's a trend.
1: You got to get caught up here.
0: I'm behind.
1: You call yourself a great running back? Come on.
0: Yeah, that's something I got to talk about.
1: Does Christian McCaffrey have any touchdown passes?
0: He probably does, honestly.
1: Who's the best running back in the NFL?
0: I'm not sure. I'll probably say...
1: Are you?
0: I'll probably say, like, Jameer, Christian.
1: Christian McCaffrey has 2 touchdown passes.
0: I'm at 0.
1: Dang.
0: I play Wildcat, so I don't know if that counts.
1: No, you didn't throw it. No, I want a touchdown pass out of you this year. At least one.
0: Okay.
1: Jahmyr Gibbs hasn't thrown a touchdown pass.
0: All right, so we're in the same boat.
1: Yeah. Are you playing tonight?
0: I think they'll let me know. Coming up here in our meeting, so we'll see. But I'm regardless ready or not.
1: Oh, would you prefer not to get all taped up and go through the motions and play like one series?
0: I mean, I know like me going out there would be great. Just get my feet rolling and get my feet wet a little bit. But at the same time, like I understand, being healthy and getting ready for week 1. So that's always kind of been my thing the past couple of years is get ready for week 1. So that's probably going to be it might be the case here tonight.
1: Do you even take a shower after the game? Like if you don't play, do you eat? Right.
0: So if I got the uniform on, because I like that you still have to wear a uniform, then yeah, I'll take a shower.
1: Okay.
0: I'll take a shower.
1: All right. Just want to make sure I understand everything goes along with preseason. Go talk to Stefanski and say, hey, coach, is a halfback pass in the playbook? And if not, I want to be like Gale Sayers, LaDainian Tomlinson, Christian McCaffrey. And just tell coach that I suggested that you should throw a pass. Okay.
0: At least from the 20-yard out.
1: Let's not get greedy. Let's go 10 yards, and then if you want to go 20, then I'm fine with that. Okay.
0: Okay. Cool. But that's good.
1: Good luck this season, and we hope to catch up with you during the season. But thank you again, Bijan, and congrats on the contract.
0: Yeah, thank you, Dad. It's great talking to you, man.
1: There he is, a guy who's never thrown a touchdown pass in the NFL. And you want to be LaDainian Tomlinson? Yes, Paul.
2: Real cocky, hard to like guy. We've said that before about Bijan, all about himself. Jeez, what a nice guy.
1: He's at the Steelers week 1. Who has the most touchdown pass? I guess LaDainian Tomlinson would... With 8. Is that right, Paul?
2: Dan, if I'm raising my hand, the answer is Walter Payton. Walter Payton, 8 touchdown passes. Okay. Should have been more.
1: Of course.
2: Tomlinson, 7. Marcus Allen had 6. Keith Byers had 6. And one of the guys you used to like in the old days, Greg Pruitt, had 6.
1: DeWitt Pruitt.
2: Good player.
1: Marcus Allen, high school quarterback.
2: A little bit.
1: I believe. And then college fullback. And then college tailback. The fact that he was a blocking back for Charles White, I think, when Charles won the Heisman Trophy. Marcus Allen, underrated. And then he had the falling out with Al Davis. Ugh. And then he went to Kansas City.

0: Yeah, Marv.
1: Wasn't Bo Jackson and Marcus Allen in the same backfield at one point? They played for the Raiders at the same time?
0: Yeah.
2: What a waste. Jeez, I'm not even a Raiders fan, and the way they used Marcus Allen still bothers me.
0: Yeah. Man, he crossed Al Davis. That was it. Yeah, Paulie.
2: Marcus Allen's fourth year in the league, he ran for 1,800 yards and had 70 catches. He was first-team All-Pro. And then next year, 200 carries, 200 carries. Ugh. It bothers me.
0: I forget, what was the falling out with Al Davis? Was it but contractual?
2: I don't know if it's money. There's lots of murky rumors around that one.
0: Murky rumors.
2: There's a band from the...
0: Yes, end. Ladies and gentlemen, Murky Rumors. Playing all the hits here. All right. We'll take a break. That was fun. He's a good guy. I enjoy having him on. Chase Daniel. Nobody watches more film than Chase Daniel. He'll join us coming up next hour. Phone calls in the On Deck Circle as well. We're back after this.

0: 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Have you ever wiped with a piece of dry single-ply toilet paper and wondered, is this as good as it gets? Well, it's not. It gets a lot better than that. Right, Todd? 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
1: Much better.
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6: 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I'm always looking for suggestions on things to stream. But I don't need that right now because Reacher Season 4 is out. I like Reacher. I don't have to think. I like it. And this is a guy who looks like he would play nose tackle. I don't think he played football. Is it Alan Richson?
7: Yeah.
6: Okay. He's a big dude. But I love the show because I don't have to think when I watch it. It's just right there for me, and it's usually, you know, 50 minutes. So I'm good right now, at least for Season 4 of Reacher. Just Reacher. They always say, Mr. Reacher. He goes, it's just Reacher. Yes, Dylan.
7: I don't think he played football, but he was one of the stars of the show Blue Mountain State.
6: Yeah, that's right. And I did an episode of Blue Mountain State.
7: You did?
6: Yeah.
8: You recorded it here.
6: Yeah. Yeah, I did that. Who was it? Ed Marinaro. He finished second in the imagine going to Cornell and finishing runner up in the Heisman Trophy race. I think Ed Marinaro. And he was on Hill Street Blues as well. So Ed reaches out to me and he said, hey, can I have you in an episode? And I'm like, yeah. Well, the problem is I hadn't watched the show. So I wasn't quite sure what it was. But then I have to kind of get familiar with it. And then I was on one episode of that. Yes, Paulie.
8: Ed Marinaro, the actor, was once in the same backfield with the Vikings with Carl Weathers, who ended up being Apollo Creed. They were in the backup guys for the Vikings. Alan Richson, the big guy in that show Reacher, he did get a scholarship to college, a musical scholarship to a community college in Oskaloosa, Walton.
6: He's big.
8: Big dude.
6: Like, he's a big dude. But it's a fun show. He looks like he would be a wrestler, a grappler. Yes, Dylan.
7: Yeah, I saw the other day, I believe that Reacher is the number one most watched show in streaming at the moment, yeah. The new season.
6: Yeah, I love it. Yeah, Paul.
8: Have you watched this show on TV? It's based off the movie with McConaughey, Lincoln Lawyer. I think it's four seasons. It's called The Lincoln Lawyer.
6: Yeah.
8: It's really good.
6: He's great. The guy who plays, now, I don't know if he's been in anything else, but the guy who plays Lincoln Lawyer is really talented.
8: Manuel Garcia Rolfo.
6: Yeah.
8: Mickey Holler. He plays

0: in Lincoln. Yes.
1: And who is Nev Campbell?
0: Yes.
1: Plays his ex-wife.
0: Still has her fastball.
1: Nev is in there. It's good. That's another one that, what was the, Bosch. Bosch was another one. I love Bosch. Harry Bosch. all right, let me get a couple of phone calls in here. Cody in Texas. Hi, Cody. What do you have for me today?
2: Good morning, Dan. Man, what a great time of the year. Football's back. And what a difference a year makes. Today, 1 year ago, the Cowboys traded Micah Parsons. And everybody was worried. What's going on with the Cowboys? Well, the best ability is availability. And 1 year later, there's no drama in Big D. And the season's looking good for the Cowboys.
1: I agree. Hey, my only complaint with that was how long it took Jerry Jones to get to the point where he was willing to trade him. I think he could have signed Micah Parsons a lot earlier for a lot less money, but I think they made the wise decision that you move on from Micah Parsons. You know, they got some players on defense, and there is hope for them. I might look at the Cowboys the way

0: know if we're really focusing on the Packers and players that they've lost. So you're playing in probably the toughest division in football, or at least one of the two toughest. Rashawn Gary had 7.5 sacks, and you lost him. Romeo Dobbs, 700 yards receiving. Dontavian Wicks, depth at wide receiver. Rashid Walker started 16 games on the offensive line last season. Elkton Jennings, two-time Pro Bowler. Quay Walker, 128 combined tackles last season. So you've lost some players here, quietly losing some players here. I don't know if it's just a, you know, foregone conclusion where you go, oh, now you got Kraft back, you're tight end. But I don't know if it's a foregone conclusion that Green Bay is going to be a force this year. And still waiting for your best defensive player to come back, which probably won't be until October. Yeah, Paulie.
1: You know, the hot take draft is still over a week away. You're throwing out some really warm takes.
0: I know, but it's not, I'm not turning up the Rec Tech grill yet.
1: Right.
0: Yeah. It's on the back burner on some hot takes here. Oh, you got some hot takes. So, Cody, congratulations. Your Cowboys are back-ish. Ben in South Carolina. Hi, Ben. What do you have for me?
2: Good morning, Dan. Happy Meat Friday. I hope you're wrong about my Green Bay Packers, but we'll see.
0: Okay.
2: I cleared my schedule of all meetings this morning when I came to the realization that Kirk Cousins is the Nicolas Cage of the NFL. So I wrote a limerick in their honor. Would you like to hear it?
0: Yeah. Yes, of course.
2: Great. And I also have a pie in the face bet afterwards. So Okay. Here it goes.
0: Okay.
2: Often forgotten, marginally famous, so many roles, his salary will break us. Just holding a spot, believe it or not, by November, we'll be leading Las Vegas.
0: Okay. All right. Thank you. And a pie to the face bet. What's the bet?
2: Yeah, so the bet is that the trade deadline, midnight November 10th, that Kirk Cousins will actually be traded by that date. So someone's going to need a quarterback, his $11 million guaranteed. Tom Brady's going to want to recoup some of that. So I think he will be gone for a team that needs a solid quarterback.
0: All right. He will be gone guy, not gone girl. Gone in 60 seconds. Who's in the confessional? Todd is. Oh, Todd's got a song that he's going to sing. What's the song?
3: It's to the music of YMCA. It's about NCAA.
0: Wow, that'll keep you in your seat. 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
16: 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The greatest of all time. Who made that up? Anyway, looking forward to today's show, visiting with Pigskin Paul Gourmet. I think it's been about 3 weeks since we've gotten to visit, and I don't want to go into what Pigskin's dealing with this week, but it's, you know, one of those things that's not good. But there again, you know, it's not, I guess it's not between life and death kind of things. But, you know, sometimes we wreck a car. Sometimes we fall down and go boom. Sometimes we have no milk. Now, I shouldn't have said that. I be Billy Rickman just for those passing through town, turning the radio switch and don't know what the heck's going on this station. But I be Billy Rickman, been doing it for quite a long time. Hopefully I'm getting better at it because, you know, it's always good to go up, you know. Even if the arrow pointing up is not 100% up, but even if it's going like 2% up off of the horizon, if you're going up, that's a good thing. Anyway, but we will get to Pigskin after I finish rumbling on. A couple of things, though, last night that were quite amazing. The Kiwanis Jamboree opened up. We had Lafayette High beating Cecilia 27-14. Brobridge failed to score a point. And St. Thomas More, I had to look twice, and I might have to look three times, but 44

to zero, and pretty much, you know, it's two 12-minute halves. But good for St. Thomas More. Press on the Bro Bridge. And Southside beat Karen Crow. I'm a Karen Crow fan, knowing Mac Barus for quite a while. Anyway, in Northwestern State, became the 13th school that lost to an NAIA team, which is Louisiana Christian. Going up to Ruston all the time, I'd take that road cutting through Pineville and see the score. But and I've heard, you know, I've had somebody tell me this. I haven't been able, because nobody else I've heard is talking about this. But the news I had heard after the game, they fired the head coach at Northwestern State Demons. Like I said, I just only heard this once, a pretty reliable source. But there again, I've heard nobody else talk about it. But game one, there again, you know, they were leading at halftime, I think 27-14, something like that, and ended up losing 47-32, I believe was the final number. No, 42-37. Maybe that's what it was. You know, but anyway, it was not good night up in Natchitoches for sure. But we'll get Pigskin Paul Gamet on, and we'll talk about a full moon. Thanks to Jen Drew LeBlanc. We got to see the beginning of it last night. Well, it was like 12:19. And so we'll get to see again the full moon. And I think tonight it's going to have some kind of lunar eclipse going on. So that should be fun. Jared Doeese with Legend Sports Bar and Grill. Thank you, Jared, for being such a good friend and supporter of this show. Walk On Sports Bistro. I don't know if you heard yesterday, but Matt Roth, who's running three franchises up in North Alabama, got presented the best franchise owner for the whole company of Walk On Sports Bistro. pat yourself on the back, Matt. 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He can help you as he did Gerald Broussard, you know, getting started with a new site, a new business, and getting your name out there. All right, all day. You know, sometimes we hurt all day. Sometimes we play all day. And sometimes tomorrow I'm going to go eat at All Day. All Day's a new restaurant. 1900 Kali Saloon Road is, I think, the address. It's similar to that. Used to be a Grub Burger. Then it was a Solo, which I don't know what that meant. But back in June, they opened up this All Day. And I'm hearing a lot of good reviews about it. And looking forward to seeing my old buddy, Justin. All right, let's get Pigskin on and let's have some fun. Why wouldn't we, huh?

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Well, let's let it all hang out, and that's what the beginning of this show is going to be, because sometimes you make plans, and sometimes plans change. I bet you, well, I don't even have to bet you that. I know that happens all the time, but it's never as bad as it cannot be worse. Anyway, wasn't able to get in touch with Pigskin Paul. Young man's got some, you know, issues with his house. I'll just put it like that. I don't want nobody to be afraid of, you know, what's going on with Pigskin. But, you know, this has been, I think it's been 3 weeks since I've spoken with him. But, hey, my fingers are crossed. I gave him the phone number to call in. I'll try to call in at the first break. But, you know, I could just sit here in this room by myself and not, you know, I could hum, hum, hum. Or anybody want to call in and give me something to talk about? I've always been kind of shy, except, you know, attempts at humor. But anyway, as mentioned, we're going to have the second day or night of the Kiwanis Jamboree. And looked it up for sure. I'd always thought so, but my last year at Lafayette High School, 1971, was when, I guess, the first game, football game, any football games, was at Cajun Field. Now, it's Our Lady of Lourdes Field, I believe. And I, but anyway, let's press on, Bill. But that was kind of nice. I mean, I remember a little bit of the game. I've seen a picture or two because my dad was just amazing as far as, you know, the scrapbooks I've I have been given from him. But yeah, Kiwanis Jamboree, 74, 75 years. Hey, you got to thank those Kiwanis young men. And still the final, I guess, preseason games. And I just, you know, I mean nothing by this, but, you know, next week, don't call them preseason games because it's the opening of the season. You know, I just, you know, sometimes

I think of Ryan Clark. I'll say it at that. But Saints going to play tonight. The Cowboys. Cowboys are favored. It's going to be 7 p.m. Last night, I think, let me look for sure because I don't want to mess it up. But I think the only team, yeah, last night, the Cleveland Browns. Congratulations to Todd Monken because there's 10 brand-new NFL head coaches. It's the first time they've had that many in the NFL. I think this is the fourth time that they've had new 12 coaches. And, y'all, you know, a coach always wants to get a win. And the first weekend, there were numerous coaches that, you know, got that first win. I mean, the Cardinals, that young man, Mike LaFleur, won his first two games. But the Raiders lost, but then they won. The Falcons lost, and then they beat the Colts. The Giants lost, and then they beat Miami. And I'll come back to Miami. The Ravens won. The Browns lost. And they lost again to the Bills. But they beat the Patriots last night, 37-13. I didn't have any chance yet to look at if Deshaun Watson was just the star or Shedeur Sanders. It still was kind of complicated or under. I'm not there, so I don't know. You know, we all think we know what we know, but we just do not. But congratulations to the Browns coach who, you know, got a game, Todd Monken. So there's only one of the coaches out of the 10 new coaches that have not won a game with his team yet, and that'd be the Miami Dolphins, Jeff Haley. Pretty much, who's he playing tonight? Let me see. Miami's playing the Falcons. I should have known that. Well, I did see it, but did I know it or not? I don't know. But, hey, I don't mind if the Falcons lose this game because they won a game. The new coach has won a game. But don't you think it would be a great way to start week one in the regular season? Don't be calling it a preseason, or you can call it if you want. You know, we all got different views. There's 8 billion of us in the world. Not all of us are going to think the same. But I would like Jeff to be able to win the game. If he's got to beat Kevin Stefanski, who's already won one of the 3 preseason games, and I'm still just amazed that that's all they play. And, the scrimmages have been just as, you know, rough as any of the preseason games. But the Cowboys... All right, here's a question for you. You think there will be any fights in this game? They had fights when they did the joint practice sessions. Both teams got fined $500,000. And so they're going to play the last preseason game in Dallas. I think it kicks off about 7 p.m. Will I watch it? I'll watch a little bit of it. And I remember Miss Rickman, she always said, man, you don't want to watch the football game? I said, well, I'm more of a regular season kind of guy. Why wouldn't I? But anyway, what else I would have that I'm going to talk to Pigskin about, maybe I can mention it with y'all and y'all do me a favor, call me so I just don't have to ramble on. But just the Northwestern, has anybody heard that it is official that they fired their head coach? I don't think it might have been his first year. But obviously the Demon fans and the structure all the way up to the top didn't like to lose to Lafayette Christian last night. Only the 13th time. That's pretty much something is going to be tough to unwind. Anyway, I'm going to take a break, and I'm going to try to get Pigskin Paul on again. Once again, as I always do, and I should do more, but hey, Jed and Drew LeBlanc with Gulf America Wild Rope and Rentals, they are such a good couple of buddies of mine. We used to do the Raging Cajun baseball many times. I saw them when they were students up at Northeastern, went out and sat with them a little bit in the, what do they call it, the parking lot. But anyway, full

Moon tonight. Don't forget that. Jen Drew LeBron. Thank you, thank you, thank you. Matt Roth, one of the, not one of, the best franchisee of Walk-On Sports Bistro. Gerald Broussard yesterday said that they got together. He talked to one of the, you know, higher-ups and gave that news about Matt Roth. Press on, Matt True. 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And Legends Sports Bar and Grill, which is a great place. I know fantasy football has gotten many, many people, you know, involved in football that never would. It's kind of like my daughter. I caught myself. 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

0: nothing better to play a song called Problems with Van Morrison as we welcome in a Pigskin Gourmet. Pigskin, how you be, sir?
1: I'm still alive, Bill.
0: Well,
1: I'm not sure that that's a good thing right now, quite frankly. I'd rather be upstairs playing a harp somewhere.
0: Well, we're going to get there soon enough, and we can do that forever. I haven't mentioned anything you're going through. I told everybody, you know, it's not physical, it's not whatever, anything bad. But it looks like things are working out well because y'all got the problem solved. Just working to get it fixed.
1: Yeah, that's the fun part. just find one of your friends over there in Lafayette who had to repipe their entire house.
0: Wow.
1: Someday and have them tell you what it's like.
0: I mean, the quote unquote, every inch of pipe for the whole house.
1: For the whole house. That's right. And then they got to run them and connect them. And we haven't had water in this house for 4 days.
0: Wow. Are you, taking advantage of one of those 4 day hotel prices?
1: No, we're fighting it out at home.
0: All right.
1: And our neighbor who's gone for the summer told us just go to his house when we have to go to the bathroom and whatever.
0: Yeah.
1: It's ours for the week if we need it. So we'll see.
0: I
1: can fight with the insurance company. You know, I can we gotta get that.
0: Pigskin, I don't mean it anything, but hey, never as bad as it cannot be worse.

0: worse. Sometimes you know it's hard to think like that, isn't it? Not?
1: I used to believe that, but I've had enough crap in my life that I'm ready.
0: Well, hey, have you had any chance to see what's going on in the football world this last
1: week?
0: Not as much
1: as I'd like to. Yeah. I tried to this morning, but it was not to be. I was busy moving stuff around the house.
0: Yeah.
1: Well, I see that the Saints decided that their receiving core was strong enough that they could trade Tutu at will for a third string running back.
0: Hey, go figure. Teams nowadays are keeping up at least five. I think every team has five, and some of them have six wide receivers. I'd have liked that.
1: Well, one year we kept three.
0: I mean, three.
1: Yeah, well, you know, back then, what'd you have, 45-man rosters?
0: 45.
1: Yeah, and we got 53 plus
0: eight,
1: all the reserves, plus what, 16 on a practice squad?
0: 16 on a practice squad, three on whatever the squad, eight on the squad, whatever they call that one.
1: The reserve list, yeah.
0: The reserve list.
1: Yeah. So it's injured reserve, pop. Commissioners, suspensions, all that garbage. Yeah, anyway. But no, I haven't. Hopefully, I don't think these guys work around the clock, so they'll probably go home sometime this evening, mm-hmm. and I'll sit down and watch one of the TV games tonight. But
0: well, they got I've been keeping up with the 10 new coaches because I always felt they would all like to get at least get one win.
1: Hold on a second.
0: Take your time. Oh, they want to get on. I'll answer that question. Visiting with Pigskin Paul Gamet. He's going through some trials and tribulations. Every pipe in the house has to be replaced, so that's got to be something for sure. And
1: I got four dogs here barking because their mommy laughed.
0: Hey, just keep saying to yourself.
1: Get a gun and shoot me, Bill, quick. I'll take my chances.
0: All right. Four dogs. I used to have a dog. Did I ever tell you that?
1: I don't think so. Was that when you lived in a tent? Was that your...
0: No, no.
1: Oh, no, you did tell me. Your mom wouldn't let him come in the house, or your dad wouldn't even let him come in the house.
0: Yeah, I had dogs when I was young. I'm talking about when I got older. And, you know, people would get a dog in college because nobody, you know, they would give it to a person because they didn't know what else to give their boyfriend. You know, I'm going to get you a dog. But I bought a dog when I was in Atlanta. And pretty much when we decided to, you know, we moved back to Lafayette, and then we were going back to Atlanta, and he just didn't get to make the trip. But my sister took him. But it's just, dogs are something. I like my dog. My dog never, ever came in the house.
1: Dad, that's what you were telling me one time.
0: Fune Papa Papoose were my first three names. I was going to call him Fune, then I was calling him Papa, and then Papooch. And then I just came up with a nickname that he was called all his life, Funny. He only hit two cars.
1: Okay. Oh, okay. Well, let's see. I got four dogs here right now. Two pugs that are my daughters.
0: Uh-huh.
1: And that's Khaleesi and Babu Frick.
0: Babu Frick? Now, Frick
1: Babu
0: is...
1: Frick.
0: That's not a cuss word on this show, but, you know, I've heard that used. Go.
1: Oh, Bill, I guess I gotta go. This is getting worse instead of better.
0: Well, if you get a chance, just call back and say goodbye.
1: I will try.
0: All right. Press on, sir.
2: Hey!
0: Hey!
2: Fuck up!
0: Whoa. All right. We'll take a break. We'll take a break and laugh a little bit. It is the Sports Note, one of those Friday shows. And hey, if you've done, you know, over 9,800 shows, sometimes you're going to have one of these things. I'm going to play this. This is kind of funny. I at least I hope.

0: Hope so. Hoping so.
1: Now, name something that follows the word pork.
2: You pine.
3: Huh?
2: Huh? You pine. Pork you pine.
4: Woo! Yes! That's my tank!
5: Yes! Lunatic!
1: Pork. He said, cupine. Cupine! What? What is cupine?
2: This is the greatest answer I've ever heard.
1: I feel you. It's number one.
2: Oh, my mama.
1: Pow. It's number one. Oh, really? Well, I tell you what, it's going to be number one on YouTube, but it ain't going to be number one up there. I bet every dollar I got. You the only person that said cupine.

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0: Chain of Fools. Let us welcome in our caller, Kyle. How you doing, sir?
1: Well, I hope I'm doing better tonight than I was last Saturday night.
0: Can you explain
1: that? I don't know yet how I'm doing. I don't really know yet how I'm doing. I got to find that out tonight.
0: Well, the Cowboys, they're not going to fight, are they? Let the owners keep some money. What was it, $500,000 each? They got, both teams got fined.
1: Yeah. I mean, I don't understand that, but, you know, I guess, I don't know. And that didn't bother me. What bothered me was the officiating in a preseason game, no less, last week. I mean, wasn't it the Saints? The Saints didn't go out there and light nobody on fire, but the officiating was just absolutely, I mean, it was horrific.
0: It was preseason.
1: It might have been preseason, but the Rams could do no wrong. That's what blew me. It ain't every time that they had an opportunity to call the Saints on anything, they got them. It's that they had an opportunity to call the Rams on 40 or 50 things and just never saw it. It's like, man, how one-sided can you be? I mean, it really becomes obvious when you got your money on one team or another. And, you know, it's like preseason. How much does that pay?
0: I mean, does people really bet in preseason football games?
1: Evidently, the officials were wagering. You know, that's the thing. I'm going to get it out during a preseason game because I know that preseason games, like everybody else, they don't mean diddly squat. And anybody that would put $5 on a preseason game is a fool. Okay,
0: $5 is not that, you know, if they put more than $5,
1: well, the only person that would be putting that kind of money on a game like that, that would call a game like that, would have to directly have money on the game themselves. That's what I'm saying. But there wasn't anybody themselves. It wasn't just the referees that were in on it. The Saints coaching staff was in on it. The Rams were in on it. Everybody was in on it, except the fans. Except some of the fans, I guess. But anyway, you know, I just hope I ain't watching that kind of a game tonight. Oh, my gosh.
0: I don't think they just don't play their starters.
1: They're not playing any. They're not playing any tonight.
0: Yeah.
1: So I can tell you one thing. They dadgum sure going to know who to cut.
0: They might not need to because they'll have them, so many players hurt, they just can put them.
1: Well, no, they need a cut. I don't care who they got hurt. There's a lot of cuts they need to make. And I'd be watching the Rams waiver wire to see who they're going to get rid of. Because, I mean, evidently Stetson Bennett, that quarterback from the Rams, he should be starting somewhere in this league. Uh-huh. Oh, my goodness, man. Dude couldn't have looked no better. Anyway, so I'm so glad that it's going to be over tonight. I mean, you know, every year I come in, I'm hyped up. Used to be you could get a little something out of preseason. Now you can't get anything out of preseason, hardly, except to know that, you know, there's a reason why. Paul, if you're wondering why the Saints went receiver, receiver, receiver, well, we know why now. You there?
0: They got hurt. Is it Paul there? Pixie and
1: did I talk him off the phone?

0: No, his four dogs, which one of them has like three words of his name, and it was Frick. And I said,
1: okay.
0: But no, he had to go. He is in a position to where he has to replace every pipe in his house.
1: For what purpose?
0: To make it stop leaking. Reached out and
1: I'd get a second opinion on that plumber. I got a friend of mine who was told that the other day.
0: Really?
1: And I told, yeah, $12,000. I said, you got the wrong, the second plumber come along, it was $3,000 for some other work. And then I said, no, here, look, here is this plumber, here is this guy. I don't guess I should mention Ronnie Frisbee's name, but I've been knowing him for half a century, hey, and he's always done me a good job.
0: Tell him next time you see him.
1: He went to her house. And guess what? It was $300 when he left.
0: Hey.
1: And all of her whole house that was leaking everywhere didn't need to be fixed. Everything, all the leaks got fixed all of a sudden by a miracle. Change out two toilet kits, mm-hmm, and one little spot under the house, and boom, $300 later, she was back in business.
0: Well, Ronnie Frisbee that you know me. And then if he wants to go try and fix Pigskin's house, I'll ride with him.
1: But he ain't going that far.
0: I'm asking him to do that if he would not. He's an old Louisiana Tech guy, just to let you know. That was kind of a tip, that humor. Pigskin had looked at this, you know, the house was leaking. He didn't know what was going on. And all of a sudden, maybe a plumber. How do you not trust a plumber? You know, there again,
1: how do you not trust them? Easy, just like you don't trust a lot of air conditioning men, because they'll lie like a dog. They'll lie like a rug. Just like you don't trust a lot of car dealers.
0: Yeah, you lie like a rug.
1: Oh, yeah. Just like you don't trust a lot of real estate people, especially if they're underqualified for their job. Hint. I'm going to leave it like that.
0: Well, no, Wednesday is when he found the leaking house, and he didn't know where it was. They couldn't find what it was. But anyway, the plumber's doing it, so he's going through that. He has four dogs.
1: Yeah. I'd have to know if the house is off the ground or not.
0: My first guess was sinking sand. You know, he's in Claremont, Florida.
1: Yeah.
0: Yeah.
1: Well,
0: I got a scam.
1: That's a big thing that people are getting scammed on, especially old folks right now, on so-called leaking pipes. I even had somebody send me a deal the other day, and I know they sent somebody else one, insurance against leaking pipes. And I'm like, give me a break, man. Hey, yeah. I've never heard of no homeowner's insurance against leaking pipes.
0: With this internet stuff, you know, people have warned me, like, hey, you got to be careful, Bill, because somebody's going to clone your voice and call somebody and say that you're in jail or you had a wreck and you need to send some money here. There's so many cons, you know, 8 billion people, and I wouldn't think 3/4 of the people in the world are good people. You know, it's a lot of stuff. I know somebody that's
1: getting conned an awful lot, and that's Mickey Loomis. That cat's being conned all the time about kickers and punters.
0: What about the new kicker? Is he going to make it?
1: Yeah.
0: Ex-Pro Bowler. And why do what's your Spencer Rattler thoughts? Because a lot of people think he's the worst quarterback in the league.
1: There's always somebody worse. If Jake Haner's still around, if Jake Haner's still drawing an NFL paycheck, I can assure you that Spencer Rattler is not the worst quarterback in the league.
0: Right.
1: Okay. But, Rattler was very disappointing. I mean, he...

0: Wilson.
1: No, not Prescott. The guy from the Saints that came from the Jets. He was extremely disappointing last week. Both quarterbacks were disappointing last week. It was like he had an opportunity to get to move up, and he basically said, "Nah, I don't want it." He gives it back to Rattler, and Rattler says, "No, I don't want it. You go ahead and take it." I mean, I've never seen guys be so nice to each other in a quarterback competition. I mean, it oof, man. I mean, it's like, you know, neither guy wants it. I mean, how do you not want it? All you got to do once you win the competition is hold a clipboard the rest of your life, you know? So
0: Charles Daniels, I mean, hey, holding the clipboard, you make some money. What about the Pro Bowl? I mean, it's not really a big, you know, shock that they're going to eliminate the Pro Bowl because they've been playing flag football for the, what, last 2 or 3 years.
1: Or are they eliminating it?
0: Yeah, yeah. They're going to still give, they're still going to give, you know, Pro Bowl player honors, but there's no longer going to be like any kind of game.
1: Well, then they need to call it something besides the Pro Bowl.
0: Well,
1: I mean, you know, you call it whatever, but don't call it the Pro Bowl. And then don't call it All Pro because you're not All Pro.
0: They just, you know,
1: don't they already have All Pro? Why do they need a Pro Bowl team? Why do you need a Pro Bowl team if you're not playing a Pro Bowl?
0: Well, maybe that's what's going to eventually happen.
1: That's my thoughts. That's just my thoughts. I mean, I'm just out there with that.
0: But in place of the game, they're all going to go to Los Angeles for an in-person celebration. And, you know, they slowly just get rid of it because that used to be big. I mean, I know guys when I played, they were so excited when they got to go because they made $300 if they won the game. So, you know, it is, you know, that's how the money in the NFL's gone up. Can you imagine somebody playing in the 60s being happy that they were a Pro Bowler making $300? I even think that might be if they lost the game. If they won the game, it'd be like $500. Which is,
1: that's Billy. That's back then. That's back in the day when you could buy a trash can full of candy for $5.
0: Yeah, I got 15 cents.
1: $10 bought you a trash can full of candy.
0: I agree.
1: Nowadays, $10 don't even hardly buy you a bag of M&Ms.
0: Did you hear the Northwestern State Louisiana Christian score? They played football last night, and they pretty much were.
1: How bad was it?
0: 42-32 or 42-37. I think it might have been 37, but Louisiana Christian scored 21 points in the third quarter and beat Northwestern. And I've heard from a reliable source, a father of one of the players on the team, and they said that they have fired the Northwestern State's head coach after the first game. And I ain't heard nobody else say it. Have you heard anybody talking about this?
1: About what? About applying for school after the first game?
0: No, Northwestern State fired their head coach.
1: Oh, they fired him. Okay.
0: Last night after that game.
1: Why not? I mean, you know, you got basically.
0: So you hadn't heard it. The question was.
1: Well, Louisiana Christian is. I'll tell you. I couldn't get nobody to sign my son back in the day. Uh-huh. And, you know, Louisiana Christian was just starting to kick off and they wanted him to come play, you know, with them.
0: Mm-hmm.
1: And had I known then what now they're doing what they're doing right there. I mean, that's a lot of kids that can play football. Okay.
0: Well, it is, it's only the 13th time in history an NAIA team has beat a FCS or FBS game. And I just am shocked that they would fire.
1: That's because a lot of these FBS coaches and Division II coaches are some sorry, rotten, no-account sons of guns. They don't know what they're doing.
0: Kyle, what? Let me just say, I've been told that.

0: But I have not had a second reference. So,
1: well, I'm sure you're not wrong. I mean, I don't have a doubt you're not wrong. Nobody's just going to start a rumor up like that if it doesn't have truth in it.
0: Daddy of
1: the bottom line is he lost. The bottom line is he lost to Louisiana Christian School. There ain't no reason. You know why?
0: Only 13
1: because they
0: times.
1: Because they are horrible. Because Northwestern wouldn't even offer people like my son a scholarship.
0: Yeah, yeah.
1: Okay?
0: Yeah.
1: All right? My son definitely should have been able to play at Northwestern. They didn't offer him a scholarship. Do you know who I feel sorry for? A kid that he went to school, that my son went to school with mm-hmm. in high school, who got an offer to go to the Air Force Academy and turned it down to go to Northwestern.

0: everybody unless everybody else wants them.
1: Mm-hmm.
0: Well, sometimes you got to do your own work. Sometimes you got to actually watch film. Sometimes you actually got to go out and time players. Sometimes you actually got to go out and make them do, you know, bench presses and stuff like that and have a tryout and put the best kids on the field.
1: Amen.
0: They haven't done that.
1: We'll put Coach on for a minute.
0: North, okay.
1: Hey, Coach, how you doing? Kyle's and I have been visiting. Did we make any sense? Do we make any sense?
2: Yes. Hey, guys. I was listening to y'all for the past couple of minutes. I just put the radio on. Hey, I ran something on this internet system, and it says that it's just a rumor about the letting go or the firing of Northwestern's coach. That's what I just read.
1: Would make sense because somebody would be announcing it.
0: Well, if he wasn't fired, if he wasn't fired, he should be fired. Let's just put it like that. You lose a game like that, you should be fired. Because all of those kids should be on your team. Every one of them kids would be on their team if they would have recruited them. But they didn't recruit them, and they deserve to get their asses kicked by those very kids. I don't feel sorry for Northwestern State. Let the coach finish.
1: Please,
2: Kyle.
1: Kyle,
2: when you get on the gridiron, there ain't no feeling sorry for nobody. But I will say this. Over the years, that program have been going through all sorts of stuff, you know, the past few seasons. And, you know, it's not shocking that they lost last night. Because, hey, football, if you ain't ready to play from the kickoff to the end of the game, somebody can kick your tail any time. But with that said, I just wanted to let y'all know that, and that's what I saw. Now, I'm not saying that what I saw is the truth, but it said
1: it's
2: that
1: it's a rumor of a rumor. I like that.
2: It was just a rumor. I wanted to hit y'all with that. You guys have a good weekend. And
0: Hey, coach. Yes. Did the coach get the vote of confidence from the athletic director? When you get the dreaded vote of confidence, that means you got one more week in the outdoor anyway.
2: It's not saying that. So we're gonna find out by this afternoon and this
1: weekend
2: how much more information is gonna come out.
0: Yeah.
2: But the media thing is talking about, you know, this is a. This is like a tragic loss. I mean, losing a game like that to that NAIA school.
1: Oh, no, the 13th time. Kyle, coach, thanks. We got about 13 seconds left before they take us off. Hey, thanks, coach. Thanks, Kyle. Appreciate it.
0: Later.
1: All right. That's going to do it for us. We're going to circle the fun and bring it with us. And why wouldn't we, huh?
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3: This is year 10 for Mahomes, but in the last 2 years of the 43 qualified quarterbacks, he's near the bottom. Now, why would that be? 2023, 2024, 2025. The Chiefs drafted 21 players. Their big hit is Rashee Rice.
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1: The Herd. 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
3: What?
1: Here's Jason McIntyre.
3: It's Friday. Here we go. Welcome to The Herd. It's me, Jason McIntyre, in for Colin Cowherd. I'm joined by Rachel Nichols. We got a lot of football lined up today. It is a big weekend.
6: Yeah.
3: Trying to talk the family into seeing Spider-Man. Rachel tells me she saw it. It's amazing.
6: I can't believe you still haven't seen it. You have children and you haven't seen this movie.
3: We were on this little vacation in Spain.
6: Oh, I'm so sorry. I was in Spain, so I couldn't watch Spider-Man like the rest of you.
3: And then last weekend, I needed to catch up on sleep. Mm-hmm. This weekend, I think I have 3 fantasy football drafts. Do you play fantasy, by the way, Rachel?
6: Not anymore. No.
3: Okay.
6: I don't play fantasy on the sports I cover. I feel like for me, I just like to have a more non-personal view of
3: things. I like that. Very nice. We got a great guest lined up. Rachel's got some spicy Herd line stuff.
6: Oh, yeah.
3: I want to dive right in, though. Speaking of journalism, which Rachel just touched on, I saw a great piece of journalism in The Athletic last night. And instead of everybody else who writes about Jerry Jones, The Athletic decided to target Stephen Jones and make a profile about him in regard to the Dallas Cowboys. Dallas, of course, looking at a third straight losing season. Now, if you told me, hey, J-Mac, Dallas went 7-10, I'd be like, yeah, that sounds about right. And if you also said, well, no, Dallas went 10-7, I would say, yeah, sure. I see them as like a middle of the pack team. But I read this article in The Athletic with some unbelievably eye-popping quotes that I'm going to read for you here shortly. And I start to wonder, this could really, really go sideways, as in not even 7-10. Folks, Stephen Jones, obviously the son of Jerry Jones, they've got like a good relationship and they work together. But what the article essentially

0: tells me is what everybody's talked about for the last decade as Dallas scuffles and tries to get back to a conference championship, something they haven't done in 30 years, is that Jerry Jones has a hero complex. He wants to win, yes, but he wants to do it his way. This is an actual quote from Jerry Jones's son, Stephen Jones. Dad's a deal maker. Everything he's ever had his hands on, he's overpaid for. If my son said that about me publicly, I'd be like, B, what are you doing, buddy? That's not a nice thing to say. But here's the thing. It's on brand for Jerry because that's what he's done. He keeps botching these big contracts. He could have paid Dak Prescott early. Nope. Wait till the last minute. Ends up making Dak the highest paid quarterback in the league. And as good as Dak has been, he was a runner up for MVP a few years ago. Guys, Dak Prescott is not worthy of being the highest paid quarterback. Jerry did this with CeeDee Lamb. Made him the highest paid receiver. Waited too long. He did it with Micah Parsons. But he botched that one so badly that they had to end up trading Micah Parsons on the eve of last season, right? And they ended up having the worst defense in the league by a mile, okay? So Stephen calling out his dad for bad deals. And then you threw out the article, they find these quotes that are just amazing. Forget about players. What about the coaching situation? How about this one? I could work for Stephen Jones anytime, Jimmy Johnson has said over the years. Bill Parcells has echoed the sentiment. It's almost like both those guys, you know, coached for Jerry and it did not go well for them working with Jerry. Obviously, Jimmy Johnson won Super Bowls. Bill Parcells had a lot of success and was like, yo, that's enough for me. I'm out. And it's like Jerry could easily hire a good coach and he could hire a good GM, a Howie Roseman type, and get the Dallas back on the path and get to a Super Bowl. But he wants to do it his way. He's one of these guys. I got to be a maverick. I've got to do it my way and show everybody. Yeah, I'm going to make this blockbuster trade. I'm going to surprise everybody. Jerry, dude, what are you trying to do? None of it is working. You're putting undue pressure on the franchise. Here's Brian Schottenheimer talking about the expectations for the Cowboys this season.
1: The one thing I think we're all on the same page of is this statement, which is we want to build a great team and not just collect talent. And I'll say that again. It's a great quote. Marty Schottenheimer, 2004 in San Diego. You know, it's not about just taking the best players. It's about taking the best people that fit into what you're trying to do, therefore building the best team that we can have, which gives us the best chance to win a Super Bowl.
0: That's interesting wording from Shoddy. Well said, former Jets offensive coordinator. That's how I know Shoddy. But that last part of the quote leads up to what I think is the piece de resistance of this entire Athletic article. Folks, they dive into a story from the 2014 draft, the Dallas War Room. No surprise, Jerry Jones is all in on Johnny Football. Yes, Johnny Manziel, who was pretty exciting and fun at Texas A&M. And according to this article, Jerry Jones was all in on Johnny Manziel. And then Stephen Jones comes in and says, nope, we're not doing that. There's this guard over here who's going to be pretty damn good. Let's take him. And the Cowboys end up drafting the guard. His name is Zach Martin. He ended up being a 7-time All-Pro. And by many accounts, he is going to make the Hall of Fame. It was a great pick by Stephen Jones. But Jerry wanted Johnny Manziel and didn't get his way. Folks, I'm going to read you what Jerry told his son in the war room in Dallas in front of everybody. I hope you're happy. You don't do special things in life. I would have never bought the Dallas Cowboys making middle of the road decisions. And what you just did is down the middle. You'll never be great. Can you imagine saying that to your kid in front of other people? You'll never be great. Meanwhile, Zach Martin ended up being great. Johnny Manziel flamed out in 2 years. Folks, the dysfunction in Dallas is just embarrassing. And I don't see greatness. Now, listen, again, they could win 10 games, make the playoffs, sure. But I think the more likely outcome is an 8-9 middle of the road. Damn. You know, it's just the same old situation in Dallas. Remember, this schedule is absolutely brutal. Look at it, folks. On the road at Green Bay. On the road at Houston. On the road at Seattle. On the road at the Rams. Those are four of like the 7 best teams in the league. This is one of the toughest schedules in the NFL. Good luck to Dak Prescott and company.

0: All right, let's move on to what we saw in the preseason last night. It wasn't pretty. It was my guy, Fernando Mendoza, the number one overall pick. Folks, it's the preseason. I'm not freaking out. I know Colin loves to watch preseason and be like, oh my gosh, this is... It doesn't mean that much to me. Fernando Mendoza, remember, he was solid against the Texans, but ended up throwing a pick six. Well, there was nothing special last night. A lot of checkdowns, nothing over 10 yards. That's what happens when you're playing with backups. It's not like the starting offensive line was out there for Mendoza. So yeah, is he protecting his moneymaker, i.e. himself? Yeah. So he didn't really do much last night. And as a result, everybody, the media, you know, the sheep out there, well, that's it, Mendoza. He's got to sit. He's got to watch. He's got to learn. Let's have him sit for 5 or 6 weeks. You know, we don't want to put him out there week one and get the snot knocked out of him. But if it happens in week 6 or 7, well, he studied for 6 weeks, so it's more palatable. Here is a stern Mr. Kubiak, the new head coach, talking about Mendoza's performance and the quarterback situation.
1: We didn't score at all, so we didn't help the team get victories. You know, I think, he has a pick, but I think it was a drop ball. You know, we have a couple sacks, so plenty that I can do better for him as well. He needs another 3 preseason games. You know, all those rookies do. And now that the season's starting, you know, that, you know, the practice reps get smaller, and that's just life. But us as coaches, we got to get him ready to play, keep developing him.
0: Yeah. It's a bummer there aren't 3 more preseason games. I'm sure Mendoza's just crestfallen. But you know what? Hey, he's going to be practicing now for 2 months. I mean, yeah, sure. You can replicate disguised coverages, the speed of a real NFL game. You could do that in practice, backing up Kirk Cousins. I mean, essentially, the Raiders, they're going to trot out, you know, they're reliable, good old reliable 12-year-old Toyota Camry with 100,000 miles on it when they just got a Ferrari and parked it in the garage. You know, they took the Ferrari for a few spins there in the preseason. Yeah, let's just put it in the garage. Let's not force anything. Let's save it for a sunny day 2 months from now. Yeah, just because in 2 months, all of a sudden, you're going to know how to handle the Ferrari in action, right? With the turns and the reflexes. All of that's going to be fine in 2 months, right? That's just going to solve everything. Watching tape and watching Kirk Cousins get the snot knocked out of him. That's going to help Fernando Mendoza. I mean, again, I get it. The media likes Kirk Cousins to start. You know, this is a 3-14 team last year. They're going nowhere this year. I'm of the belief you just put him out there, sink or swim, baby. The best way to learn is on the job. You're going to see disguised coverages in the opener. You're going to see some exotic blitzes from the new head coach in Miami. Great, deal with it. It's not like things are going to change come week 8. Okay, this is not a Jordan Love, Aaron Rodgers situation. Okay, this is not a Patrick Mahomes, Alex Smith situation. None of those are analogous. By the way, if you want analogous, I mean, the guy has 35 college starts under his belt. 35. You know, the Niners traded up to draft Trey Lance. How'd that work out? He had like 17. The Colts drafted Anthony Richardson. He had 13. Those guys still can't play. Mendoza's got double those starts. Put the Ferrari out there. Take it for a spin every day. Our staff had some great numbers. Number one overall quarterbacks in their rookie season since 2015. Look at that. They've been bad. You know what else? Kirk Cousins is not leading you to a winning season. He's not leading you to the playoffs. He's not leading you to any more wins than Mendoza would. So what's the point? You're just wasting time, wasting reps that you could have given to Mendoza. Again, I get it. I'm in the minority on this, and that's fine. You know, we're going to have a couple guests on today. They're probably going to bash me and say, sit him. That's fine. If I were running the org, and, you know, Tom Brady, our teammate here at Fox, I'm sure he's going to have a say. I don't want to hear the Tom Brady sat, though, guys. Like, he was a 6th-round pick. Fernando Mendoza is the franchise. They drafted him as the franchise. I want him out there if I'm a Raiders fan. And, you know, obviously his season opener against Miami, that is a huge game for Fox if Mendoza starts. You know, you track Kirk Cousins out there. It's like, Kirk Cousins. All right, well, can't wait to see that guy in action. You know, haven't seen it the last 3 years when he's been basically a tackling dummy in the backfield and can't throw a 12-yard out in Atlanta without getting pick sixed. So Kirk Cousins, really nice guy. I'm sure he's going to teach Mendoza the ropes. But Raiders, good luck. Wake me. Wake me when you start Mendoza. All right, coming up next year on The Herd, oh boy, do we have a good topic, because you know who looked good in the preseason last night? Justin

0: Herbert. Nice little 65-yard TD pass. Boy, it looks sharp. How good are him and McDaniel going to be with the Chargers? That's next here on The Herd.
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4: 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Great rates with none of the bull. Again, I don't put too much stock in the preseason, but can we just show you this Justin Herbert bomb last night? Oh my gosh. Justin Herbert, you know, I had him sixth on my quarterback rankings. I get it's the preseason. The Rams look like they're basically playing two-hand touch out here. No pass rush whatsoever. Clean pocket. Herbert looks like 51 air yards to Quentin Johnston, who's just basically running through the middle of his own, wide open. Listen, that's incredible. Justin Herbert is spectacular. I get it. Preseason, Jay, you're going overboard. Justin Herbert, I said yesterday, Jalen Hurts is the most polarizing or one of the most. Herbert is right up there with him. A lot of people are like, ah, come on. What does this guy want in January? Well, yeah, again, football's a team sport for winning. Herbert has done a great job getting them there. By the way, back-to-back 11-win seasons. Last year, their star running back, the rookie Hampton, fractured ankle. Both tackles out for the season. Herbert somehow manufactured this team to get 11 wins. Harbaugh, all he does is win 11 games. I think he's coached six NFL seasons and five times he's won at least 11 games. The guy's a winner. And Justin Herbert is spectacular. And now he gets paired with Mike McDaniel. Folks, I know we make fun of Mike McDaniel. You've seen all the memes, South Beach Mike. He showed up as like this nerd from Yale in Miami. And by year three, he was South Beach Mike with like the capri pants and the cool shades. By the way, the shades are cool. I have a pair similar. And he was like a totally different guy. People were joking that, oh yeah, he looks like a Molly dealer who's in the bathroom at clubs in LA. Because he just has like a cool, funny look. But what you forget is Mike McDaniel got the Dolphins, the woebegone Dolphins, to the playoffs twice, okay, with Tua. 1 year Tua got hurt, and somehow they got into the playoffs, and they actually covered the spread, I remember, because I lost that bet against the Bills. And then, of course, Tua couldn't do anything in the cold weather in Arrowhead. I shouldn't say cold weather. It was like minus 30 degrees or whatever. But bottom line is McDaniel knows offense. Go ask Sean Payton. And the time they hung 70 on Denver. I'm just telling you, this offense is going to cook. Now, here's Harbaugh last night talking about Herbert and how good he looks.
5: It was good. I mean, it was wow. Double wow. The route, the catch, the throw, the protection. Week two to week three in the preseason. You know, many of the things that that we were working on. Saw some real strides.
4: I get it. You know, he's got to win a playoff game and he doesn't want, there's only like two quarterbacks. The staff gave him to me. I think Andy Dalton's one of them and like Y.A. Tittle's the other one or something like that. Who have lost their first four playoff games. You don't want to be in that territory, but let's not go to January 1st. Let's call up the old schedule for the Chargers. And I'm just telling you, they will start out 2-0. That's undeniable. They are the largest week one spread. Since they get to face Kirk Cousins in week two, that's a layup. Give me the dub. That cross-country trip to Buffalo will be challenging, followed by Seattle. So two of the best teams in the league. And then, oh, by the way, Denver. And then Kansas City. And now it's suddenly you come out of the bye and it's Rams, Texans. Folks, find me a tougher six-game stretch than Bills, Seahawks, Broncos, Chiefs, Rams, Texans. And oh, by the way, let's go to week 10 and it's the Ravens. I don't know how they're going to survive that, but fortunately, the games are early. Maybe the offensive line will not be fully injured by that point. Obviously, you know the center that they spent, I think, $30 million on in the offseason, Tyler Biadasz, already hurt, already out for the season. So the musical chairs begins on the offensive line. But I do want to remind people, the schedule is difficult for that stretch. The back half, more manageable. All Harbaugh does is win 11 games. If the special teams is better,

0: if the tackles stay upright, and we've seen other quarterbacks without tackles. Go ask Patrick Mahomes what life is like when you don't have tackles. I'm just telling you, this McDaniel-Herbert pairing, I was going to rank the play callers and quarterbacks around the league. And you start looking and it's like, who's better than McDaniel and Herbert? It's like, okay, Reed and Mahomes is obviously up there. I think you probably got to put Ben Johnson and Caleb up there. But Herbert and McDaniel have a strong case for top three. Do they not? I mean, Liam Cohen and Trevor Lawrence, great, nice. Give me Herbert any day of the week. And I'm a huge Trevor Lawrence guy. So I think everything lines up. Folks, you know I do a lot of gambling on the show. I got the newsletter. I'm just saying, I am of the belief that this Chargers team will be putting up points on points on points. Go look at the offseason acquisitions. They picked up guys to fit the McDaniel offense. There's a world where Hampton is like the third leading rusher in the league. They've got multiple tight ends. They don't really have a true number one receiver. They've got a lot of good players. And I think this could be a lethal top five offense with a really good offensive coordinator. Let's go to Rachel Nichols with the news.
1: No.
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4: I am so excited for guests to come on today and tell you how wrong you are on Mendoza. It's just going to make me so happy.
0: I thought you were going to say Chargers.
4: Stay tuned, friends, to this show because I will have backup in my Mendoza argument with Jason McIntyre. But let's talk about the Eagles a little bit first, please, Jason. Look, the team posted a video of Jalen Hurts throwing an interception in practice recently, and a lot of people question, why are you doing this? Why are you hanging your guy out like this? I know it's a good highlight for the defense, but come on. They are, of course, implementing a brand new offense under first-year offensive coordinator Sean Mannion. It features Hurts under center, and it's just going to involve a lot more aggressive play, is what a lot of the Eagles players have said. They really have never played this aggressively, and kind of doing those things that defenses can't decipher quite as well as they did last year. And look, left tackle Jordan Mulata, he recently spoke about the quarterback, and this is an interesting quote. I'm going to read it to you. He said, everyone's talking about his picks and stuff because he had a number of picks in a public open practice recently. But it's not about that. Before, Hurts would be a little hesitant to be like that. But now there's no fear. This year, he's not afraid of making mistakes. I thought that was super interesting. I like that approach. It contextualizes what I'm seeing because I see these picks in the open practice and I'm like, I don't know how well he's adjusting. Do you take that view as, okay, this is actually a good sign? Or do you sort of feel like, oh, this isn't working so well in this new offense?
0: Well, I'm definitely out on the engagement farming of the Eagles social media staff. I would hate it if the Herd folks went on social and were like, oh yeah, J-Mac messed this stat up or this name. I'd be like, why are we doing that?
4: Well, they said they portrayed it as a highlight for the defense.
0: You couldn't find one in the preseason, guys? Come on. This is a good question. I don't know. You know, shocker, Rachel, I never played quarterback, so I don't know what it feels like. Like, yeah, I threw an interception. That's a good mistake. If I miss a shot in basketball, I'm angry. I missed a shot. But that's totally different because the possessions are a million in hoops. And in football, you can't turn the ball over. Ask Sam Darnold, who led the league in turnovers.
4: I agree, but a lot of the criticism of Jalen Hurts about last season was that he was afraid to try things, that it had to be a very narrow definition of his way. It was part of the seed of the dispute with A.J. Brown last season. Obviously, they had some issues before that, but that was the big criticism last season. There's been investigative reporting with people quoting like 20 sources inside the Eagles, and there's a lot of criticism of him in that particular way. I think that if you are getting a new coordinator coming in, installing a new offense, being willing to put yourself out there and try these new things, it's not going to work if the quarterback doesn't do that. And we're hearing last season, he wouldn't do that. I compare this a little bit to the Caleb Williams situation last year in Chicago, right? I don't know if you remember, you and I were on the air last summer and they announced, okay, he's not playing in the first preseason game. And all the other starting quarterbacks around the league were playing in the first preseason game. And there was all this, oh, clearly he can't handle Ben Johnson's offense, right? He's not ready. He doesn't look great in practice. They're holding him out of the first preseason game. And Ben Johnson was like, yeah, he's not ready yet. He is still learning. It doesn't mean he's not going to be ready when the season starts. This is what it looks like when someone's learning something from scratch. And I don't want to put him out there before he's ready. This is a callback to Mendoza, but we'll talk about that later. And I think this is kind of similar. I'm okay with this now that I've heard this quote.
0: That's not

0: I mean, that's not bad logic by you. I largely agree with it. I mean, the problem is that, you know, Ben Johnson was doing amazing things in Detroit.
1: Yeah.
0: Sean Mannion hasn't done a damn thing. So I mean, if he's all of a sudden telling me to do stuff that leads to a lot of interceptions, it's like, do we want to be doing that, Sean? This is a tough one. This is why there is some question about the Eagles. I mean, again, you've got Super Bowl winning quarterback, Super Bowl winning MVP, and a guy who's never called plays before. Like, at some point, is Jalen going to be like, this guy, I don't like this. I'm going to call my own number.
1: Yeah. I mean, look, that's certainly the danger. If Mannion's offense doesn't work after a month, you know, we're a month into the season and they're struggling, I think you will see some sort of, you know, kind of fallback of Jalen Hurts being like, I'm just going to do what I know.
0: Yeah.
1: But I like that they're trying something new. I like that Nick Sirianni was like, it's good, it's okay, but I need to make a change. And again, he kept saying, defenses have figured out what we like to do. So it was time for a switch.
0: Mm-hmm.
1: And you can't have a switch without it being significantly different, and you can't have a quarterback who can hit everything exactly right if it's significantly different. It just all follows the same track of logic. You either buy in that they needed to change their offense or you don't. But if you buy in that they did, you're going to see stuff like this, I think. It's just you can't see it week one.
0: No, you don't. So, against your Washington team. Yeah, actually, you want
1: to
0: see it.
1: I mean, I'd like to see it week one, but I'd like to see all kinds of things week one happen to this team. But we're not going to talk about that. Let's talk a little bit about what's going on in San Francisco with AJ. Oh, sorry, I've already flipped over. Let's talk about the Patriots trading for AJ Brown in June, and he's instantly become Drake May's favorite target. According to Patriots insider Mark Daniels, quote, May wasted no time getting Brown acclimated this summer, and that overall May has looked, quote, much more comfortable with Josh McDaniels' offense this summer compared to last summer. May, of course, led the NFL in passer rating and completion percentage last season, so saying he's much more comfortable this year is saying a lot. Jason, how confident are you in May this season, especially with A.J. Brown now bolstering him? I mean, he's gotten a lot more touches than Stephon Diggs did last training camp.
0: Mm.
1: But also, he's going to be playing in different circumstances.
0: Yeah. Well, it's interesting. So they must love the connection, right? They just traded Booty to Houston.
1: Yep.
0: And I'm looking at the depth chart. Number two is Romeo Doubs.
1: Mm-hmm.
0: Wasn't he in Green Bay last year?
1: Yeah.
0: Okay, and then DeMario Douglas, kind of like the small slot guy.
1: Yeah.
0: Matt Collins, Kyle Williams. It sounds like they're going to force feed A.J. Brown.
1: Yes. But he's already gotten more than double the amount of catches in the training camp and preseason than we saw with Stephon Diggs, who he's ostensibly replacing.
0: Plus, he's, you know, out to settle a score with Jalen Hurts and the Eagles, and so he's going to want to put up some numbers. But a tough draw in the opener against Witherspoon.
1: It's a tough draw all season. So they had one of the easiest schedules last year of the last 50 years. I know Patriots fans are sick of hearing this, but it's just a fact. You don't have to give it a lot of value. It just is a fact. They also had extremely good health. That is just a fact. It's not a rip on anyone. It is a fact. You cannot guarantee that you're going to have that good health this coming season. And you know for sure you're not going to have one of the easiest schedules in the last 50 years. They're right in the middle of the pack in terms of strength of schedule. So I just don't know how to balance out. Yes, Drake May is probably better than he was a season ago. And yes, he is AJ Brown, who absolutely could be an upgrade at wide receiver the way we expect him to be. And still, football is not about one player. I say this all the time. It is more of a team game than anything else, any other sport we cover on this show. And Drake May being better and AJ Brown being an upgrade, it just might not be enough considering that health might be a factor and strength of schedule might be a factor. It is what happened to my beloved beloved Commanders last year. Right?
0: Yeah,
1: they went from really good health and an easy schedule 2 years ago to a much harder schedule and really terrible injury luck.
0: Yeah. I just looked at that schedule. So Patriots have to play the Packers. Then they go to, it looks like Munich, Germany to face the Lions. Is that Munich? Yeah. So they go Packers, Munich against the Lions.
1: Yeah.
0: Then they get a bye week, post Germany. Then they have to travel across the country to the Chargers and come back and play the Bills. That is a brutal 4-game stretch.
1: That's an early bye week. A lot of coaches don't like to have the bye week that early. They want it later in the season when their guys are more banged up and they need the rest more.
0: Yeah, I don't know about this Patriots team. I forgot if I had them playoffs or not, but I don't think it's a slam dunk that they're like 11 wins.
1: No, I don't think so either. And again, that's probably not going to be Drake May's fault. I absolutely believe that we will see a fantastic Drake May this season. He's clearly, you've said it since he got drafted. I mean, he's clearly such a talent, and A.J. Brown is absolutely going to elevate him.
0: Yeah.
1: It just might not matter as much as it would have, say, the previous year.
0: Yep.
1: I'd take Drake May and

0: A.J. Brown in the Super Bowl last year, and I'd be curious to see what happened there. I think it'd be I'm not saying they would win, but I think it'd be a more competitive game.
1: For sure.
0: So I think it's an upgrade. It's just, will it matter? And I'm not sure it's going to. All right, now let's get to the 49ers. Christian McCaffrey, he was ranked number 6 on the NFL's top 100 players list. This was voted on by the players themselves, as we know. McCaffrey just turned 30 years old. He has battled injuries a little bit off and on, but the talent as a runner and a pass catcher, it's just undeniable. Now, this was interesting, though. He's ranked 3 spots above Jahmyr Gibbs, who a lot of people feel he's the best back in football. This also means Bijan Robinson is going to end up being the one left, right, of the running backs on this top 100 list. So he will end up somewhere in the top 5, which will make him the highest rated running back, according to the players. Mm-hmm. I don't know. Where do you feel? How do you feel about McCaffrey being number 6 on this list?
1: This list is so weird because McCaffrey had a great season, but I don't think anyone thinks he's better than Gibbs right now. Do you?
0: I understand why players might think that.
1: Interesting. Right? I mean, I'm a huge McCaffrey fan, obviously. He's won me multiple fantasy leagues. The guy's an incredible talent.
0: Yeah.
1: But Gibbs is next. Bijan's next. And I would have... You know, again, the numbers last year were ridiculous.
0: I mean, insane.
1: Not listed are the touches, which were... Oh, they are listed. I'm sorry.
0: Yeah.
1: 413. First. Folks, there used to be a rule where it was like, listen, if you have 270, 300, it's pushing it. Yeah, 413.
0: They needed it last year. They needed him last year. Look, I think you have to take into account this is the players voting. I actually put more stock in the players voting in this than I do in, say... players voting for the NBA All-Star Game, because it's a lot easier when someone hands you a piece of scrap of paper after practice and says, hey, write 5 guys down, and a guy's like, oh, this would be funny. I'm going to put my guy who's like only played 2 games. I'm going to vote him as an All-Star. Yeah. This is different. The NFL does a really interesting thing. They have a group of people, 3 or 5 people, who have been doing this for years, and they go from locker room to locker room across the entire NFL and talk to players face-to-face. You're not going to do something stupid and goofy when you've got an NFL official in front of you, right? So they are actually voting for real in this one. And I understand. Think about a lot of the players voting are under 25. They're in high school, and Christian McCaffrey's a god, right? To them, you've got a lot of young running backs around the league who feel like, man, I want to be Christian McCaffrey when I grow up. They don't feel the same way about Gibbs because he's more of their peer. So I'm not surprised to see Christian ranked where he is on this particular list, and I hope he has good health and a great season this season. But yeah, I do agree that Robinson and Gibbs are better.
1: Yeah, for anybody who thinks I'm bagging on McCaffrey, he's got some of the best workout videos of any running back. And yes, I nerd out and think I can get twitched up by watching McCaffrey do ladder work for 10 minutes. Like, his videos, honestly, are pretty sick. Rachel with the news.
0: You need to see Spider-Man earlier to not be watching that stuff.
1: All right.
2: Well, that's the news.
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2: The Herd Lie News.
1: All right, I know we spent a lot of time on the Cleveland Browns this week. Probably too much. But you know what? We're not going to talk about them all season. I do wonder, there's an article out saying, if Shedeur Sanders can't beat out Deshaun Watson, who hasn't played football in 2 years, how bad is Shedeur and what's his NFL future like? That's next on The Herd.
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23: All right, so the Cleveland Browns are moderately interesting. Can I say that? I usually don't care about this franchise. I mean, trading Myles Garrett was a big tell in the offseason, right? Our best player by a country mile, we're just going to ship him out. Jared Verse is a nice acquisition. But, you know, now you got the quarterback

0: situation, it's settled. Todd Monken picked Deshaun Watson, who hasn't played in 22 months after tearing his Achilles twice. To any untrained eye out there, Deshaun Watson looked horrible in the preseason and yet was still named the starter. So, you know, there's conspiracy theories. Well, I think the owner put his thumb on the scale and said, we're starting this guy that I spent all this money on. And then you could argue the opposite is actually true. Hey, we like Shadur. Let's start Watson. He'll be terrible. And then we'll turn to Shadur and he'll save the day and the city will love him and be happy. And you might think that's crazy, but I don't know if you guys saw, there was a preseason game this week. And last night, Ryan Fitzpatrick, who I think of, I know some people are like, oh, Harvard's Ryan Fitzpatrick, former quarterback. I think of him as a Jets quarterback who had a brutal week 17 game against the Buffalo Bills and we missed the playoffs. Yes, I can say we, back off. Anyways, Fitzpatrick and Kirk Herbstreit had an exchange last night over Deshaun Watson and Shadur. Please turn up the volume and listen to this.
1: He's going to make a jump from his first year to his second year. And I actually think we've seen it a little bit in the preseason. I thought we saw it last year in the Pittsburgh game at the end of the year, just being able to run a play like it's called and like it's supposed to be run. This is set up here for Shadur. I mean, if Deshaun, once he fails, Shador's going to jump into this thing and he's going to be the guy and this city is going to be behind him.
2: Yeah. So you think it'll fail?
1: Yeah. And it's going to happen.
0: Wow. You don't hear a lot of announcers say, yeah, the quarterback's going to fail and it's going to happen. Now, I do get asked a lot, hey, why wouldn't you try announcing games? Because I would do exactly what Fitzpatrick did. I would just call it like I see it. And then I would say something that ticked off somebody and I'd be out of a job. That being said, I think this is the best commentary I've heard in any telecast of the preseason. And even if I'm not hearing preseason telecasts fully, you're hearing clips online. Ryan Fitzpatrick, thank you. Now, here's where it gets interesting. CBS Sports wrote a piece speculating with league sources. Well, if Shadur can't beat out Deshaun Watson for the starting job, what does that say about Shadur's future in the NFL? Because as we know, he is a celebrity. He is an influencer. He's got over 2.5 million Instagram followers, which is more than like 95% of starters in the league. And I know, who cares about Instagram? Guys, this is a dude who had a draft party where the motto was be legendary. Okay? He's got his own YouTube channel. He gets it. He's your modern quarterback. I'm going to be big online and I'm going to make money off the internet and social media. That's not a bad job by him. The problem is, that isn't really the profile of a backup quarterback. The role of backup quarterback in the NFL for the last 40 years, whatever you want to say, has been hold a clipboard and say nothing and then be ready to go in. I remember when Chase Daniel worked here at this network, he was a former backup of Mahomes for a while. I would always ask Chase Daniels questions about being backup and other people would say to me like, oh, that guy was in the league forever. I'm like, yeah, that's the prototypical backup quarterback. Say nothing. Don't make it about you. You're not involved in any headlines ever. And you're ready to go at the drop of a hat. You can make a lot of money and stay in the league a long time. Does that profile as Deshaun Watson's understudy? No. The media in Cleveland, as if Watson struggles in week one, and according to Ryan Fitzpatrick, he might, the media is going to go right to Shadur Sanders and ask for his thoughts. Now, Shadur may shut it down, but then you've got old Deion Sanders out there lurking. You remember Deion Sanders, the Hall of Fame cornerback who I loved as a player back in the day. I mean, dual sport athlete, played with the Yankees and the Falcons, prime time. Love Deion Sanders. This is also the same Deion Sanders who asked for a meeting with the new head coach earlier this summer. Then he met with the head coach. Do you want your backup quarterback and his dad asking for meetings with the head coach? So it is an interesting article. On one hand, you've got an announcer saying when Deshaun fails and the other saying Deshaun's already failed. He lost the starting job to this Deshaun Watson, who's been horrible and injured. So if Shadur can't be a backup or can't be a starter in Cleveland, is he going to be a backup anywhere? And we had this interesting discussion in the meeting like, oh, well, he needs to go to like a strong organization where he's not going to be the focus, like Kansas City or

0: maybe not Philadelphia, but what Josh Allen's backup, you know, or Lamar Jackson, where there's no doubt you ain't getting on the field. That's not your jam. And maybe he would work there, but is Deion Sanders going to be happy about that? His son not playing? Remember, this is a guy who, what, 2 years ago? No, a year ago was drafted, expected to be like a first round pick, and he tumbles to the fifth round because he was telling teams, don't draft me unless I'm going to be your starter. Like, there is so much here. It is such a wacky story. And I do wonder, like, Johnny Manziel flamed out in 2 years. He had off-field issues. Josh Rosen was a top 10 guy. Flamed out in 1 year of Arizona and then was a backup elsewhere. You probably couldn't even name the teams he was a backup because it wasn't like a story. Josh Allen, again, holding a clipboard quietly, I'm ready to go. And he never got called on. And now you wonder, Shadur, I don't know what the future holds. Because Deshaun winning the job, when you think about it, it's kind of a really bad sign for Sanders. Now, he could easily pivot from this and be an influencer, and he could probably get a podcast and talk about his experience and talk about NIL and make some money off that. I'm sure he's going to be fine financially. But as a quarterback, is his run over in the NFL before it even started? And then our staff noted that Dylan Gabriel threw three TDs last night. Remember Dylan Gabriel? He started last season. The coach loved him. Here's Tony Grossi earlier this week on the Shadur Watson situation.
1: Both have been unspectacular, don't get me wrong. But if you consider Watson's coming back from 22 months of not playing after two Achilles tendon surgeries, athletically, he looks as good as I've ever seen him, at least in a Cleveland Browns uniform. They tried to make it an open competition. And it, you know, the splitting reps for 4 weeks. And both of them need a ton of reps because Shadur's only a, you know, 7-game starts. And Watson, although he's got 7 or 8 years in the league, hasn't played in 22 months. So I think Monken decided, I got to make a decision because we need to get ready for the season. And he chose Watson.
0: So the easiest way to boil this down is, as Fitzpatrick said, when Watson fails, Shadur will be called on. And this is an easy answer to the test. Go out and play football and win games and look good. That's it. That's all you got to do. Forget about the sideshow stuff. Forget about the social media, the YouTube page. Deshaun, you failed. Shadur's turn. Shadur, go out and make plays. Show that you're a professional quarterback and ready to be here. My guess, Rachel, and I'll have the Browns in my 5-bowl predictions in the NFL here shortly at the top of next hour. But I don't think either of these guys has a chance. I would not be surprised if Monken is one and done, especially if they get the number one pick. Yeah, I mean, Monken looks way out of his depth here. And the quarterback situation is anemic. Like, I mean, if I asked you for the 5 best players on the Browns, it's like, okay, that linebacker from UCLA and Denzel Ward and Jared Verse, and I got nobody. They're not going to be good.
2: Well, that's bold about Monken, although you do remember, everyone thought he was going to stay in Baltimore. I'm sorry, go with John Harbaugh be his guy in New York. And it was kind of a surprise he got the Browns job. We were talking about it all summer as if, of course, he's just going to go with John, you know, wherever he goes. So I don't know if he's over his head or not, or if he's just learning about how to do this. I thought the best line there from Tony was, they're both been unspectacular. I think that is exactly the right analysis. I just think they are both kind of unspectacular. You got to start with Deshaun and then go to Shadur because you really can't do it the other way around. If you message your $236 million quarterback, you're not even good enough to beat this guy who was the 6th round pick and, you know, was kind of only came in after 3 other guys failed and all the other stuff. You've lost him. You just don't have an option. If Shadur gets hurt, if Shadur doesn't play well, then you go back to Watson. With what we've seen of guys in that position making that much money, they rarely say, okay, great, now it's my turn. They tend to say, oh, now you want me? Whatever, I'm done with this stuff. So

0: Just leave it.
1: Yeah, I don't think they're going to give. I don't think they're going to give Deshaun Watson 10 weeks. I think the first 2 weeks, and if he doesn't deliver, Shadur at home week 3.
0: We'll see.
1: Against Carolina. Oh, that's a Fox game coming up next year on the Herd. 5 bold predictions about the NFL. Last year, I think I hit 4 of these. No, I definitely did not.
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13: Final week of the NFL preseason kicked off with four games last night. The Bills scored late and got a two-point conversion to edge the Steelers. Browns backup QB Dylan Gabriel threw three first-half touchdowns in Cleveland's blowout of the Patriots. The 49ers beat the Raiders. Vegas number one pick Fernando Mendoza struggled. And the Rams a winner over the Chargers. 10 more games tonight, two tomorrow, then roster decisions. Teams have to be down to the 53-man limit by Sunday night. Packers running back Josh Jacobs facing charges, including misdemeanor battery, stemming from an incident involving his girlfriend back in May. He could be facing league discipline. Baseball last night, the Braves' Drake Baldwin hit a leadoff homer in the first. That was the only run of the game. Atlanta shut out the Dodgers 1-0. Tough series for the Dodgers. They get swept three straight, manager Dave Roberts.
14: You know, we got to, you know, get through it and grind, and there's a new series, a new team. We got Scuba going tomorrow, and we just got to flush it.
13: Chris Sale, the complete game shutout for the Braves, who host Colorado this weekend. The Dodgers are in Detroit. I'm Matt McCoy.
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17: This is year 10 for Mahomes, but in the last 2 years of the 43 qualified quarterbacks, he's near the bottom. Now, why would that be? 2023, 2024, 2025. The Chiefs drafted 21 players. Their big hit is Rashee Rice.
15: A new day in The Herd starts now.
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15: The Herd. With Colin Cowherd.
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17: What?
15: Here's Jason McIntyre.
21: Yes, sirree, Bob. It is our number two on The Herd. Nobody says yes, sirree, Bob anymore. But I do. It's me, Jason McIntyre, in for Colin Cowherd. We got the great Bruce Feldman stopping by shortly. College football is upon us, ladies and gentlemen. This weekend is like the appetizer. Next weekend, we got some real action. And then, obviously, the huge one, Ohio State, Texas, Oklahoma, Michigan. Oh, man, that's going to be a banger of a weekend. Rachel Nichols and I. You know, I probably got in two or three Northwestern jokes in the meeting.
22: It was really,
21: morning.
22: It was uncalled for, Jason.
21: Couple jabs.
22: That's all I'm going to say. Uncalled for. And you didn't
21: Mendoza
22: even mention
21: coming,
22: our new stadium.
21: Oh, I forgot the new stadium.
22: Which is beautiful.
21: Yes.
22: And on one of the Great Lakes that I don't even know what it's called anymore.
21: I know you're a huge deal. Will they have you like do the coin toss or anything before a game? Or
22: we're
21: going to
22: have a lot
21: anthem?
22: Of, it's funny, I was just talking to another alumnus yesterday, and there's going to be a lot of people at that first game. Everyone at the school is very energized.
21: I bet.
22: Very excited. We might not be all fancy like the Big Ten champions, but whatever.

0: We're no Indiana.
1: We're no Indiana, Jason. That used to be like one of the like easy wins when I went to school.
0: No mas.
1: No mas, baby. Yes.
0: All right, we'll do some more college football shortly with Bruce. But real quick, this staff convinced me, hey, it's bold prediction time, J-Mac. Remember a couple years ago, I had a great hit. Last year, not so much. Now, these are long shots, okay? These are darts. And I'm not good at darts like Ted Lasso is. So here are my five bold predictions for the 2026 NFL season. Right off the top, I'm going MVP, and I'm going with Joe Burrow. Now, this is not that bold, considering his odds have moved more than any other player for MVP. You could still get him about plus 835. That's where I got him at. I think this is a great bet. Burrow's schedule is incredible. Really lines up well. Again, if he's not healthy, they're not winning. And he's obviously not winning MVP. But when he is healthy, the numbers he puts up are staggering. Last year, he had to put up astronomical numbers because the defense was horrible. This year, the defense should be improved. They got a lot of new guys. It can't get much worse, right? I do believe Burrow is in the mix to win that division. I think this is an 11-win team. And I like Joe Burrow winning the MVP as my first bold prediction. All right, prediction number two. I believe either Kyle Shanahan or Mr. LaFleur, one of them, gets fired. Now, I know that some people are going to say, oh, that's weak. Pick one. Well, I can't. I think it's one of those two. They're kind of tied together. Obviously, they have a deep relationship. I think one of them's getting run. Now, Shanahan seems like a longer shot to get fired. They love him. The GM could be in some trouble. Green Bay's interesting. As Rachel pointed out earlier this week, they lost 5 in a row to end last season. Now, they did have a billion injuries, but LaFleur is being criticized heavily for some late-game struggles the last few years. And this year, you got some stuff boiling up. This Josh Jacobs running back situation off the field is horrible. Looks like a suspension's coming. Micah Parsons, they've already said he's not coming back the first 5 weeks. The offensive line, go take a look at it. It's the worst in the division, guys. There are some signs that the Packers could be in trouble. I think LaFleur or Shanahan gets ousted here. And obviously, I'm wishful thinking one of those two ends up with the Jets. So that's bold prediction number two. Number three, and this one probably is goofy, the Titans will have a winning record. I initially started it as Titans in the mix for a wild card spot week 18, but that wouldn't fit on the screen. I think this is a 9-8 team. I think Robert Saleh is a leader of men. He did some really good things with the Jets. The quarterback goes down 4 plays into the season. Saleh coached up the defense. Titans defense is going to be pretty nasty. Division is manageable. And don't forget, Brian Daboll is an OC. We're giving all the hype to Mike McDaniel and Herbert. I think this Daboll-Cam Ward combo is going to be awesome. This is a good team, folks. Now, I saw Wandale Robinson went down. Doesn't sound great. But give me the Titans, a winning record. All right, number 4 on the bold predictions list, Cleveland Browns, worst record in the league. We just did 10 minutes on the Browns, so I don't need to say much here. I think this is the worst quarterback room in the NFL. I think Todd Monken is going to be one and done in Cleveland. And unfortunately, ladies and gentlemen, this sets up for Arch Manning to possibly say, well, shucks, I don't want to go to Cleveland. Either force his way elsewhere or stay in school. Maybe Carr out of Notre Dame decides, I don't want to go to Cleveland. Cleveland is absolutely dysfunctional. The mistake by the lake continues. I think they have the worst record in the NFL. And finally, here we go. Getting to the Super Bowl will be the Houston Texans. They will win the NFC and represent the conference in the Super Bowl. CJ Stroud, have you heard about the new CJ Stroud? He got a major haircut. He cut sugar out of his diet. And he's all lean and ripped now, trying to match Will Anderson. Folks, this is a really good team. And again, if Nico Collins is healthy, they might beat the Patriots in that playoff game. I mean, if Stroud doesn't turn the ball over 17 times, sure. But the defense is elite. I still think Stroud is almost undervalued because he was so bad in that one playoff game. Really like the head coach. Not a lot to complain about. The wide receiver room loses a guy. They go grab Booty. I love it. Houston Texans win the AFC. So those are my 5 bold predictions for the NFL season. I guess somebody will say that's 6 because you have one of those two coaches fired. But you know what? This is my list, and I'll cry if I want to. All right, let's welcome in my guy, Bruce Feldman, great college football reporter. Bruce covers the sport for The Athletic. He's here on for Fox Sports. He's an author.

0: Great all-around guy. Bruce, it's that time. It's college football season. How geeked are you?
1: I can't wait, Jason. We got a pretty good week zero game. It's not a great weekend to open starting tomorrow, but our game, Memphis against UNLV, might have a group of six playoff implications. So check that out. Two good offensive coaches. You know, the other big game everyone's going to want to watch. It's in Ireland. It is Bill Belichick. It's round two. Can he get off the mat? Last year, they got just absolutely throttled by TCU. Now they get a rematch. It's kind of a must win, to be honest, for Belichick. I really think if you look at how the schedule sets up and the way they played last year and kind of all the dynamics around the program, it's just been in disarray and disappointment. And really, to be honest, it's been a laughingstock of college football.
0: Wow. It's funny. A year ago at this time, everything college football related was Bill Belichick in North Carolina. Now nobody cares. I don't know. Do you think they're going to be good? I've paid zero attention since, you know, the whole girlfriend stuff and this guy's getting suspended. I'm like checked out on them. They're not even a top 10, top 20 storyline, are they?
1: Well, they are because it's been a dumpster fire, right? It's not just that they were 4-8 and they were awful last year, but he has the highest paid GM in all of college football, Mike Lombardi. He is on the shelf right now on paid leave while they investigate him. His son, Steve Belichick, who did actually a pretty good job as the defense coordinator last year, he's on medical leave. He's not going to be there this weekend. I don't know. Like, I don't think this is a very talented team. I think it would be if they could somehow get to seven wins, which, to be honest, was not uncommon when Mac Brown had the job right before Belichick. Yeah. You know, it's not a big ask to have North Carolina win seven games, especially in the ACC. But you look at what they have. If they do not win this weekend against TCU, they have a cupcake in the next game against East Tennessee State. But then they play at Clemson, then Notre Dame. Lose this game and you're staring at 1-3. Yeah. With Miami still on the schedule, it's like, I think it's a tough sell. Now, one thing that's going to be interesting subplot, he did fire his offense coordinator at the end of last season. He brought in Bobby Petrino. As quirky and as problematic as Bobby Petrino can be off the field, yes, he knows what he's doing offense. So we'll see if that gets them going.
0: Bobby Petrino, best known for wearing a neck brace after that motorcycle accident. We won't get into it. But all right, let's go to the Big Ten. Obviously, big storylines. It's so funny. Ohio State, number one in the polls. They're the betting favorite. Everything's Ohio State. Indiana's like getting no love here. It's a little bizarre that Indiana's like almost forgotten, and people are writing it off as, did they get lucky? Did Cignetti like lightning in a bottle? Where are you? Should Ohio State be favored in the Big Ten?
1: I wouldn't have Ohio State the preseason number one. I know they are in both polls. I still think they're really going to be good. I mean, you look, you have Julian Sand, you have the best player in college football in Jeremiah Smith. Having been around Ryan Day a couple of times this offseason, it feels like he's in a really good place in terms of he seems like he's a really confident guy. He seems like he just seems like he is not uptight or anything right going into this season, but he does have to replace three elite players in the middle of his defense, Arvell Reese, Sonny Styles, and obviously Caleb Downs. That's a lot to lose. And the schedule is really hard. You know, they got to go to Texas. I know you like Texas too. They got to go to Texas early. You know, they have USC. They do get Oregon at home, but it's tough. Indiana, I mean, I'm with you on Indiana. I think they should be in the discussion. Yes, it's really hard to repeat. And after a while, like, you know, Indiana didn't even have a double digit win season in 100 years of football until Cignetti got there. He gets him in the playoff year one. He wins the national title, goes 16-0 last year. And I think maybe some people are looking at it going, you know, you lose the Heisman winner, you lose some first round picks there, but they're really good. Now the question mark is going to be Josh Hoover, who has talent and was a good quarterback at TCU. Can he clean up the turnover issues that he had in the Big 12 and have kind of this Cignetti bump that pretty much every quarterback Cignetti has tabbed to say, hey, I trust you. It may not have been great in the spring. It may not be great at the beginning of the year, but as we saw with Mendoza, you saw almost every other quarterback Cignetti has anointed as his guy. They flourish, and he's got a really good receiver in Charlie Becker. You'll be talking about him as a future first round pick. They have really good D linemen. A bunch of those guys came back. I think they're a legit threat to win the national title and repeat.
0: So do you think, let's go back to Ohio State for a quick sec. So Julian.

0: Saiyan is like kind of a polarizing figure. He's a good college football quarterback. But if you look at the biggest games last year that they played in, he was not amazing. And they not only do they lose defensively three primetime elite players, they lost eight defensive starters. Like, and they have three top 10 teams on the schedule, plus Michigan, plus there's another one I'm forgetting. Like, I don't even know if Ohio State's a lock to make the playoff. Is that crazy?
1: You know, it's fair to say, I mean, they do host Oregon, but I mean, when you look at it, again, got to go to Indiana, got to go to USC. That's a tough road trip. I think, you know, they're probably a 10-2 team because they're still really talented. They're still Ohio State. I like saying he's really accurate. The ball comes out of his hand really fast. He is not an elite athlete, but we've seen a lot of guys who really thrive as kind of the point guard running the show. And again, that was his first year as a starter. You look at the Texas game. Texas had a lot of talent. They had a bunch of drop balls early on. Jeremiah Smith dropped it. Max Flair, the tight end, dropped, you know, so it was like they struggled a little bit. And it's, again, it was his first real game as a starter. So I think he's really good. It's not just Jeremiah Smith at receiver. They are loaded. Keep a name. Chris Henry Jr. Yeah. He is a spectacular true freshman in there. Bo Jackson had a good first season as the new running back last year. I just think on defense, they were fantastic last year. I think they will take a step back just because of the playmaking and all those leaders brought. But again, the schedule is not forgiving at all. So if they can go 10-2 with that schedule, they're going to make the playoff and they will be dangerous because they have a lot of experience. And you have, you know, again, Saiyan struggled against Miami. A lot of people struggle against that Miami pass rush. And I think in some ways people kind of maybe remember him from that. I think he will grow from that and be a lot better this year.
0: I thought he was bad against Indiana in the Big Ten title game. I mean, he was clearly outplayed by
1: a lot of people look bad against Indiana,
0: yeah, that's
1: though.
0: Fair.
1: Dante
0: that's
1: Moore
0: fair.
1: Didn't look it against them either.
0: I mean, yes, good point.
1: Yeah.
0: Let me ask about that Texas Ohio State game. Is there a world where that's the most important game of the season? Because if the Big Ten wins that on the road, I mean, I know we've been writing the death of the SEC for months now, but that kind of has to be all the pressure's on Texas in that game, right?
1: It is, you know, they lost up in Columbus, obviously. And I felt like that Texas team was really a year away. It wasn't just Arch's first year. The offensive line was kind of sputtering as it trying to find its legs. You know, they added Cam Coleman, who should be a first round receiver. He came from Auburn. He will give them something they really didn't have last year. They upgraded in the backfield with a couple of transfer portal guys. If you ask me right now, I think the three best teams in college football are going to be, or will be there at the end. Notre Dame, Oregon, and Texas. And all three teams have really good players on defense and now very seasoned quarterbacks, which none of them had going into last year. And I think that's a big difference. Again, you're talking about three coaches also who are there. People consider them among the best, but none of them have won a national title. And that's, you know, that's getting over the big hump for them.
0: Dan Lanning's been very close. Some could argue he's the best coach in college football. I saw him on a tier two list. I thought that was goofy. Is there pressure on Oregon? I know that in the playoff, they were missing some of their horses skill position wise. But like you said, Dante Moore, not great against Texas Tech or Indiana. And then he doesn't go to the draft. Does that mean like NFL teams are lukewarm on him? I don't know. Where are you on Dante Moore and the Ducks?
1: I'm a believer in Dante Moore. You know, I feel like his maturation, not just physically, he's, you know, gotten a lot stronger since he's been, you know, in Eugene, but also I don't say come out of his shell, but he just feels very confident and very comfortable with who he is. And I think early on, you know, he got pushed into play early at UCLA, did some good things, threw some pick sixes, kind of learned the year behind Dylan Gabriel. And then last year, I felt like it was a lot of three steps forward, maybe one step back. You're going to see some wow guys at receiver for them this year. They have really upgraded. They missed Evan Stewart last year. He's a dynamic five-star guy who was out all last season with a torn patella. DeCorian Moore is a freaky athlete on the other side, young receiver. You know, Gatlin Barrett comes back from a mission. He's one of the fastest people in college football. They have two really good young running backs and Jordan Davison, you know, 15 touchdowns the last season. The question mark for me a little bit is still going to be on offense in disregard. You have to replace three starters on the O-line, both offensive tackles. and also new offensive coordinator. Mm. So, you know, on the, you do have to replace

0: defensive coordinator because Tosh Lupoi is now the head coach at Cal, his alma mater. But Dan Lanning is a defensive guy. I know Dan Lanning's also involved in off and the offensive side, but still, that's not his wheelhouse as much as defense is. So Drew Merringer's taken over. You know, last year I thought that they've been really good on offense. I just wonder if the, you know, if in a tough spot, will that be the thing that maybe gets them? You know, Merringer has experience as an OC, but not quite on this stage. But at least he has elite receivers, and I think he has a really talented trigger man in Dante Moore.
1: Let me go back to Indiana, an angle that I'm just curious about. So Cignetti, like you said, 2 years in the Big Ten has really surprised everybody. But now with 2 years of tape out there on what he can do with Mendoza, and he steps back a little bit with Hoover. Hoover could be good, but he ain't going to be Mendoza. Is there a world where people kind of figure out what Cignetti's been doing offensively that has befuddled everyone?
0: It's possible. I think the bigger question mark is nobody's really been able to figure out what they're doing defensively. Oh. You know, it feels like they are just, and they do have D linemen who are back. You know, they lost some good players, but they still have a bunch, you know, who are really good, who are still there. I think what they do on offense, which is really good, is they don't, they're really balanced. And I feel like they stick to what they do. And, you know, the secret sauce to me with Cignetti is he puts belief in his players. And I think they feel like they have the answers to the test, and they're not afraid to make mistakes. You look at what, to me, the best thing about Mendoza last year in this amazing Heisman season he had was he could make mistakes. He threw a pick six late in the game at Oregon. I thought they were going to end up losing that game. The next series, he comes out, leads them on a touchdown drive. They win the game. Threw a pick at Iowa, a tough place to play, really good defense. Next series comes back, leads them on a touchdown drive. They win that. You know, threw a pick at Penn State late in the game, and then he throws this amazing, you know, Gus Johnson's losing his mind in the last couple seconds at Penn State. Also a really tough place to play, and they win. He hits Omar Cooper Jr. to win. And I think that piece of it, of guys who are not afraid to make mistakes because he believes in them, and I think he just has a really good feel for situational football. And so in a lot of ways, you know, it's not like a flashy, wide open Cliff Kingsbury kind of system. Now they have really good receivers. I mean, they did last year and they're going to this year, but I just think it's like, hey, we're going to play to win games. And that's what we're not worried about stat, you know, padding stats. They may blow some teams out. He'll put their, you know, his foot on somebody's throat. But I just think when it comes in those games, he has a real good command for like when to pull the trigger.
1: We'll get to another topic, but while we're on Mendoza, you interviewed him a lot. You were around a lot of Indiana games. I'm just curious, you know, when it comes to the NFL, do you think the Raiders should start him? He hasn't looked amazing in the preseason. The other option's Kirk Cousins. I know some people like to sit him, the rookie quarterback, but do you think Mendoza's ready? 35 college starts?
0: I don't know if he's ready. I think he probably could handle it, but I do think he could learn a lot from Cousins. It's a completely different world where he's at now than compared to what he was in at Indiana. Mm-hmm. And I think if you have Kirk Cousins, I think he's probably more likely to learn from being behind him than he will thrown into the fire. I'm not saying you're going to break him. I know there are some rookie quarterbacks where that has happened before, where they get thrown into the deep end and they never come back. But I just feel like he's such a smart kid. I do think he would absorb a lot from being around Cousins. The Raiders, they're not winning anything this year, right? You know, the offensive line was atrocious last year. The whole offense was atrocious. Yeah. I feel like they could, they can be a little patient. I mean, it's not like 1975 where guys can sit for, you know, a couple of years, but I think they can be patient and develop with the expectation of, hey, he's the quarterback of the future. Let's not, you know, have him turn into David Carr where he's just gets slaughtered back there.
1: real quick, we're going to pop my top six quarterbacks in college football on the screen for this season. I don't think there should be much disagreement here, but I left off a certain Big Ten player. And I, you know, some people are upset, but I had Arch Manning at one. And I did not have Julian Say in top six. The reason I had Levitt at six was simply because of this Lane Kiffin offense is just going to put up astronomical numbers. I'm irrationally high on Mayava. I really think he's a good quarterback. I think he's a pro. But do you have any beef here?
0: I like all six. I mean, you know, it's funny. Levitt has a little bit of Sam Darnold in him. I know same first name. Obviously, you know, there's some coaches who are going to, you know, USC ties in terms of just he's a football guy. You know, he will make plays. He can.

0: run around and be tough. He's plays with a lot of heart. You know, sometimes he'll run hot and cold a little bit, but, you know, former basketball guy, just a really good athlete who's just a football player as much as anything. Having said that, the two guys I think you're sleeping on the most, Drew Mestemaker put up huge numbers last year at North Texas. Great find by Eric Morris, new Oklahoma State coach. I think he will put up huge numbers in the Big 12. Watch out for Darian Mensah at Miami. Mensah, yep. He doesn't have a spectacular arm, but he's really accurate. He gets rid of the ball pretty fast. He can throw downfield, and he's going to put up big numbers at Miami. The wild card to me, and he could have a really big season and end up as a top 10 pick, as Lenoris Sellers. Was terrific 2 years ago. Really struggled last year. This is the third offensive coordinator he's been on in 3 years. Geez. But he is really, really smart. He is really big. He can really move, has a strong arm, just got to become way more consistent.
1: Yeah.
0: But again, a lot of those guys, you know, I really like Arch. Arch has got to get a lot more consistent, right? You're talking about young quarterbacks, and I feel like they kind of run hot and cold depending on what's around them as they're coming through growing pains. But you know, it should be a great year for quarterbacks.
1: All right, I'll get you out of here on this one. This whole NFL player transferring to LSU and Lane Kiffin, and then a second one doing it, and now the Big Ten saying we're banning that, and now the courts are getting involved. Bruce, it's I don't even know what the word is to describe it, like idiotic, annoying, lame. It just feels like it's kind of a black eye for college football. Where are you on this whole, you know, madness that just went down in the last like 10 days?
0: It's exhausting, is how I would describe it. You know, you just because Jack Pyburn, the player I think you were alluding to, the other player for LSU, had two sacks in an NFL preseason game, and then he could be, you know, going back to LSU. And I just think that it's, can you find a favorable judge in your college area or your college town? Because there are circumstances with this where it's like, okay, if you're in the class of 2022 and you're, you know, it's a 5 for 5, like it's not everybody, but at the same time, it feels like it could be, because there's going to be people out there saying, oh, I'm just going to find a favorable judge and I will shoehorn my way into it. Right. I mean, it wasn't just the Big Ten who's against it. I mean, the SEC, all the conferences say they don't want it. You know, here's Lane Kiffin, who I think is trying to make a reasoned position to be like, okay, we can, you know, we can talk about this, because if this guy didn't have the chance to come, you know, it was kind of forced to come out. When now all of a sudden we can say we can come back. Mike, old quarterback Trinidad Chambliss got an extra year. Like, how is, you know, people are trying to compare apples and oranges here. And I think that, like I said, it's super exhausting. The rosters have to be set like a day before the games happen. Who knows? Because, I mean, again, it's week zero. That affects for, like, you know, North Carolina and TCU, and they're already over in Ireland. I mean, I'm talking about the other schools. But I think next week is going to be a wild week. And it's not shocking that Lane Kiffin is in the middle of it, because it's Lane Kiffin is always in the middle of things.
1: I don't know, Bruce. I don't know what your relationship is like with him. I know he was a South Bay guy. I have seen him around. It just feels like he's almost trolling college football with this stupidness, like the whole Ole Miss to LSU, and now this. It's like, I don't know. It just feels squirrely and just like exhausting is not a bad word.
0: Yeah, I mean, look, Lane, people have written a lot of stuff about how Lane has grown and matured and done all this. You know, Lane is still in many ways the same Lane he was in the Tennessee days, and the fired on the tar. But you know, he was really smart then. He would step on people's toes. I think the difference between Lane now and the Lane from like 5 or 6 years ago is he's lost 30 pounds and he doesn't have the puffy face. I mean, he's still the guy who gets under people's skin. He's still really smart. And I think that the question is going to be, can Lane, when it really matters, can Lane stay out of Lane's way? Cause he's got a really talented team. He's got a really good situation. I don't know if, you know, whether he gets this other tight end. Cause by the way, the tight end he's got already, Tredavious Green, is a freaky first round talent, right? And he's got a lot of dudes on the D line. But you know, look, I think we'd be lying if we didn't admit to this. A lot of these coaches, most of them, if they thought it was going to help them win a game, they would find a way to rationalize, oh yeah, we'll take that guy. And I think that's what Lane's doing. I know Lane has talked to a lot of really smart legal minds to try to message this. And he's doing what probably a lot of coaches wish they had the opportunity to do. And he's just probably not changing.

0: painful about it.
1: Yeah, not shameful, embarrassing. All right, Bruce Feldman, the great college football reporter. Bruce, enjoy the season. I'll see you soon, man.
0: My pleasure. Thanks, Jason.
1: All right, great stuff from Bruce Feldman. He's basically an oracle when it comes to college football. Coming up next, Micah Parsons is giving props to somebody. Apparently, you're not supposed to do this. He's really giving him props. Rachel has the story. That's next here on The Herd.
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14: Great stuff from Bruce Feldman. We got Joe Thomas, former NFL offensive lineman, coming up. But first, Rachel with the news.
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18: Well, Jason, unless you live under a rock, and I know you don't, everybody knows that last season did not end well for C.J. Stroud. Oof, we had 2 playoff games, 7 turnovers, including 4 first-half picks against the Patriots is what knocked them out of the playoffs. And earlier in the show, you who do not live under a rock also mocked the changes that C.J. Stroud has made this offseason. You made fun of the fact that he cut sugar. You made fun of the fact he cut his dreadlocks. You made fun of the fact that he put on muscle. And look, obviously, those are cliches we hear every offseason about 6 guys. But it's a cliche because it can sometimes be true and does help. And we have been hearing from people around camp that this has made real changes. I want you to take a listen to head coach DeMeco Ryans, what he had to say about his quarterback.
19: I think CJ has grown from the aspect of being able to, you know, really maneuver in the pocket, and not just maneuvering, but it's keeping 2 hands on the football. It's securing the football. It's stepping up in the pocket. It's still keeping his eyes downfield, right, making the proper reads, still throwing strikes. Like, that's what's impressive about him. He's not getting flustered if things break down.

0: He's still able to maneuver and make those plays on the run that I talked about a couple days ago.
1: See, I listened to this, Jason, and I think he could be absolutely right. Everything he could be saying could be true, but also there is no way for me to know because it has been a group project. If you listen to every quote coming out of the Texans this offseason, from ownership on down, to make CJ Stroud confident again. Like, they are just gassing him up right and left, which, by the way, is what you should do about a guy who looked like he lost his confidence at the end of last season, and it was deadly for your team. So I get it. And by the way, it doesn't mean what they're saying isn't true. I just would have no way to know. What do you think is going to happen with CJ Stroud this season?
2: Well, if Nico Collins is healthy and Booty is healthy, I think he's going to be fine. But I forgot it was 4 picks in the first half.
1: Yeah.
2: Yes, that was a rough one.
1: Oh, so you do maybe live under a rock.
2: I remember the game was horrific.
1: Yes. You've just blocked it out.
2: I had the Texans in that one. I was not a believer in that Patriots team. And Stroud just vomited all over himself.
1: Yeah.
2: It was ugly. I will say, cutting sugar, I would love to do that. I can't just turn off the candy, you know? Maybe I need a new peptide dealer. Just kidding. I'm not endorsing peptides. But I need to see the haircut on Stroud. I do think, yes, they will represent the AFC in the Super Bowl. Sam Darnold got to the Super Bowl last year. Come on.
1: Well, look, I'm encouraged about the scrambling more. You heard Ryan's talk about that.
2: Yeah.
1: This is a guy who's rushed for 609 yards his entire NFL career. So if you see him more mobile, that is a win. All right, I want to get to the Lions as well because they also had a rough last season. 8 total coaches they lost going into last year, and boy, did it show. They missed the playoffs. The coach they brought in to replace Ben Johnson as OC did so poorly, he got fired. So how is this the team that many are now picking to turn around and win the division? If you look at how they are loaded on both sides of the ball, you understand it. But what they're coming off of last year makes it a little bit of a question mark. Where are you, Jason?
2: Love the Lions. I think they win the division. I just don't, these high leverage playoff games, I don't know if Dan Campbell can deliver. I know that sounds bad.
1: This is a leader of men.
2: He is. But January's different. You need more than a leader. You need a play caller. I like Goff a lot. That's high praise from Parsons. Gibbs is the fastest person I've seen on the field.
1: Yes, I was about to read that for you. Yeah. So, look, even Micah Parsons is saying that he has never seen someone as fast as Gibbs. And they just gave Gibbs a huge new contract.
2: Yeah.
1: So loaded, I think.
2: Isn't Jameson Williams the fastest guy on that team, though? The Alabama receiver?
1: No, apparently
2: wow,
1: not.
2: Gibbs
1: not
2: got
1: according
2: it, huh?
1: to Micah Parsons.
2: Look, J-Mo.
1: There's no question that Gibbs' speed has been such a weapon for him. I've seen coaches go over tape of him, and they're like, the defensive player had the right angle. It was the right angle. And the right angle is there, and he gets by before the defender gets there. So I think he's a huge weapon. I'm just interested to see how the new coordinator works out. He's supposed to bring more stability to the Lions, who have had 3 offensive coordinators, I think, in 3 years, and 4 play callers during that time. So if he can just be sort of more stable, he's in the Kyle Shanahan tree. He ran the running backs with the Niners last season, so I don't know where that puts him with the passing game, but I think that's going to be a huge key. I just don't discount that losing 8 coaches in 1 offseason is going to set a team back, and that's just not the case again this year.
2: Big time. Rachel with the news.
3: Well, that's the news.
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3: The Herd Line News.
2: All right, we got a Hall of Famer stopping by next. Joe Thomas, he's going to talk Browns. He was announcing the game where Watson got booed. That's next on The Herd.
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18: Boy, are we honored. We have an amazing guest right now, a Hall of Famer. Joe Thomas spent his entire career with the Browns. Now living the good life in Wisconsin, retired. Let's welcome in Joe. He is here joining us because he's doing a big fishing event, special Bassmaster event. Look at Joe, how jacked he is. Oh, my gosh. A lot of Hall of Famers are joining you on this. Randy Moss, Calvin Johnson. It's on Monday.

0: Joe, welcome and tell us about this event.
1: Yeah, thanks for having me on. It's pretty cool. I mean, I've been a fisherman my whole life. Obviously, went fishing on draft day with my dad. That made some noise. But me and 8 other Hall of Famers are going to be competing with some Bassmaster Elite Pros on Monday in the St. Lawrence River in Clayton, New York. I've never fished there, but we're going to do the only thing that we can still do competitively amongst us old retired guys, and that is get on the water, try to catch some fish, and then do a lot of trash talk.
0: So do you have a scouting report on like the area where you're going since you've never fished there? Like, do we know what are we doing there?
1: Well, I know we're fishing for smallmouth bass, and I got to talk to some of the guys on the Bassmasters podcast when I was at the Hall of Fame, and they say it's like the best in the world. So I was jacked. I'm super excited. I'm a little nervous that Randy Moss, being the serious fisherman and being that it's his event, yes, he may have been doing some pre-fishing, yeah, and doing some scouting that we, yeah, don't have the access to. So it may not be a level playing field. At least I'm just putting that out there in case I don't beat him.
0: That's what they tell me. So also there's a young guy named Trey McKinney, 21 years old, and he's almost made $1 million. Fishing? Is that real?
1: Yeah, you tell me. I mean, by the sounds of it, it's pretty amazing.
0: That's incredible.
1: To be that good at anything, and especially when you consider a sport that you only get paid if you win, to be able to make that type of money is awesome. I'm thankful that the Browns didn't hold that out for me. Like, hey, here's your contract, but it's only if you win. Yeah. So thankfully, the rules in football are different than Bassmaster, but Trey is just killing it. Hope we get a chance to meet him when we go out to New York.
0: Yeah. All right. So let's get to the Browns and the NFL. We'll just start with Todd Monken. I know he offered you a job. We're not going to get into that. I won't make any jokes. But in reality, he just picked Deshaun Watson as the starter. We heard Ryan Fitzpatrick last night on the Amazon show say, yeah, when Deshaun Watson fails, Shador's going to get a chance. Where are you on this quarterback mess?
1: Well, Todd Monken has said that he wants a quarterback that can operate at the line of scrimmage and win in week one, or at least give the team the best chance to win in week one. And that's why he named Deshaun Watson. I know everybody watched the second preseason game that I called against the Bills. Deshaun Watson came in the second half. He was terrible, and then he called out the fans after. Shador was great. But as we know, everything is taken into context, and Todd Monken has said he was going to look at the totality of the body of work. And then make the decision for 1 week at a time, who gives us the best chance to win. And his system is pretty challenging. I got to spend a day in training camp this year, actually coaching with him and learning the offense. And like most of their plays have two plays built into the play call. So the quarterback has to get up to the line of scrimmage, do all the normal operational stuff, and then get him into the right play. And as you know, preseason is very vanilla. So a lot of times guys can play very well and the competition's not there, the game plan's not there. And so I think what's going through Todd's mind is, hey, I need somebody that can handle the full playbook in week one. Okay. And then you know what? After that, we'll evaluate it and see what happens. And if Shador is going to be our better option in week two, I'm not going to say that we're not making any changes between week one and week two, because each week I'm putting my guys out there in the best chance to win. And we're putting the quarterback out there who I think is going to give our team the best chance to win right away.
0: Yeah. I mean, Gerard Mayo did this in New England, right? With, I believe it was Brissett when he had Drake May just drafted. And, you know, then it's like, oh, we got to make the change after like 6 weeks. And everybody's like, why didn't you just start Drake May? But anyways, let me ask you this. I've never played in the NFL, so I cannot imagine that this is happening in a locker room, but on all the shows, people talk about this stuff because it makes sense. Joe, be honest with me. The Browns trade away Myles Garrett. They have a messy quarterback situation, a first-time head coach. They sound to me like a blueprint for we don't want to be good. This is a great draft for quarterbacks. In the locker room, people aren't talking about tanking, but do you think there's a world where the Browns front office says, hey, we don't need to be good. Let's start to get the pieces in place and draft a quarterback at one next year?
1: I definitely think that they're considering drafting a quarterback high wherever they are next year. And they told you about it when they traded away Myles Garrett and they added draft picks next year, because they know the quarterback draft to possibly get one is next year. It's very clear right now, because they had a quarterback competition all training camp, that they don't believe that there is one on their roster right now for sure. Mm-hmm. Now, throughout the course of the season, whether that's Deshaun or Shador, we don't know. They don't know either. But when you don't know who your quarterback is, that usually means you probably don't have one. Yeah. And so I think they're definitely setting themselves up. But I don't think they're tanking in the sense that they did in 2016 and 17 when I was there, because I think they learned a lot from that. Even though, yes, they did get Myles Garrett and Baker Mayfield from them, and they were able to build a pretty good roster by doing it the way they did, I think the pain that everybody in the organization and the fan base went through when we went 1-31 was so significant that they don't want to go through that again. Right. And so that's why you're seeing a guy like Coach Todd Monken

0: are now saying, hey, we're trying to win in week one. We don't care that possibly Shador is the guy of the future. We want to wait until he's actually ready to be at his best and also give our team the best chance to win. And we know it's not popular to play Deshaun right now, but we're trying to win every single game that we have. We realize that maybe we don't have the roster to win right now. They told you that when they traded Myles Garrett, but we're trying to win right now because I want to install my culture. And my culture never says, hey, don't worry about winning now. We're going to win in the future. No, it's, hey, we're doing everything we can to win right now. And we're going to get the guys as best we can right now to try to execute my game plan.
1: So please take that, Joe, and apply what you just said. We want to instill the culture and get started right now, week one, and apply it to the Raiders. Because it sounds like Kubiak is going to go with Kirk Cousins. And a Toyota Camry is nice. It's reliable. It'll get you point A to point B. But they just drafted a Ferrari, Joe, in Fernando Mendoza. And he hasn't looked unbelievable in the preseason. He's fine, you know, young guy. But why don't you start the culture now with Mendoza as opposed to like, oh, well, let's sit him for 5 weeks and he can watch. Your thoughts on the Mendoza-Cousins competition, if you will.
0: To me, culture that you want to build as a head coach is we're competing and we're always going to try to win no matter what we're doing. And I think that's why you would start Kirk Cousins. Yeah, he's not the quarterback of the future, but I think when you look at Mendoza, you're saying, hey, he is our quarterback of the future. We believe in him. We don't want to put him in there until he's ready to be at his best, because I played with a lot of rookie quarterbacks. Some of them played before that they were ready, and it really ruins your confidence. Mm. It can help. It can force you to take a big step back in your mental progression and your learning. I mean, we've seen it timeless amounts of times in the NFL where big rookie quarterback stud gets to sit and learn behind somebody. When he's ready, they put him in the game. He's able to have little successes and wins and show steady progress. You put a guy out there that doesn't know how to read the defense right away. He doesn't know the protections. He doesn't know where things are coming from. He can't even go through his progressions, and you see his technique slip. You see his footwork slip. Mm. You see his eyes not reading the defense, not being in the right spots. And then pretty soon you're having to break bad habits when you go into that first offseason because he was running for his life and he had lost all of his confidence. So I'm a big believer in letting your young guns sit and wait until they're ready to put them out there to give them an opportunity to have success from the start.
1: So in your experience, when your quarterbacks that you played with who sat, when did you know they were ready?
0: Well, you're assuming that we had some guys that were young studs that had to sit and then they became ready. I'm just saying other teams have done that. Right, but I think what you see, like, let's look at like the Aaron Rodgers situation or the Jordan Love. Like, both those guys had an opportunity to sit and learn. I don't know if you necessarily can say for sure, like, okay, we know he's ready because he's tearing up the scout team. But I think within that room with the quarterback's coach, offensive coordinator, a lot of time head coach, they're able to hear what they're saying. They're getting that feedback on a daily basis. They're seeing that growth. And then maybe you start giving them some number one reps during practice. Mm. See how they handle the game plan. See if they can manage the things at the line of scrimmage that you have to do, making sure their eyes are in the right place, their technique is sound. And then you say, all right, now the guy that's starting is the one that kind of tells us when it's time to make that change. Because a lot of times at some point, the guy who's starting, maybe in this case, Kirk Cousins, he hits a little bit of a skid. You're not winning a lot of games. And it feels like, all right, the time is right because now the rookie feels like he's ready. And then we've got the starter who's not playing so well. So it makes sense to put him on the bench.
1: Yeah. All right. Joe Thomas, Hall of Famer. He's in the Bassmaster battle with Randy Moss and company on Monday. And Joe, congrats on HallOfFameFarms.com. I love me some Wagyu and Angus beef. Congratulations on all your success. Great stuff, Joe.
0: Appreciate it. Send me your address. We'll get you some of my Wagyu from

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8: Final week of the NFL preseason kicked off with 4 games last night. The Bills scored late and got a 2-point conversion to edge the Steelers. Browns backup QB Dylan Gabriel threw 3 first-half touchdowns in Cleveland's blowout of the Patriots. The 49ers beat the Raiders. Vegas number 1 pick Fernando Mendoza struggled. And the Rams a winner over the Chargers. 10 more games tonight, 2 tomorrow, then roster decisions. Teams have to be down to the 53-man limit by Sunday night. Packers running back Josh Jacobs facing charges, including misdemeanor battery, stemming from an incident involving his girlfriend back in May. He could be facing league discipline. Baseball last night, the Braves' Drake Baldwin hit a leadoff homer in the first. That was the only run of the game. Atlanta shut out the Dodgers 1-0. Tough series for the Dodgers. They get swept 3 straight. Manager Dave Roberts.
9: You know, we got to, you know, get through it and grind. And there's a new series, a new team. We got Scooble going tomorrow. And we just got to flush it.
8: Chris Sale, the complete game shutout for the Braves, who host Colorado this weekend. The Dodgers are in Detroit. I'm Matt McCoy.
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12: This is year 10 for Mahomes, but in the last 2 years of the 43 qualified quarterbacks, he's near the bottom. Now, why would that be? 2023, 2024, 2025. The Chiefs drafted 21 players. Their big hit is Rashee Rice.
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12: What?
10: Here's Jason McIntyre.
12: It's here, ladies and gentlemen. The Power Hour on The Herd. It's Friday. Final hour of the show, heading into what should be a really, really swelled weekend. It's me, Jason McIntyre, joined by Rachel Nichols. Rachel, the script here tells me we're supposed to do banter, just crosstalk for like 30 seconds. So
17: I don't know. The bottom line is talking about Mendoza. We can just go back into that and how I was correct that you've now had two analysts.
12: Oh, my God.
17: Two analysts. I said it.

0: the top of the show that obviously. You were going to have guests on who backed me up. And in fact, we're 2 for 2 and you are 0 for 2.
1: I called him. I said the sheep were going to ride with Kirk Cousins. Lord. And I guarantee you, my guy, Jeff Schwartz, coming up in 15 minutes, he's going to rock with Cousins too.
0: Because it's the correct call.
1: You know, as Stephen Jones said, I think in this article we're about to talk about, scared money don't make money, Rachel.
0: Well,
1: no, he did not say that.
0: He did not say that at all. And in fact,
1: I said that I was losing my shirt in Vegas like 7 years ago.
0: Yes. It can get bad like that. I just love with Mendoza how you talk about like, people say he's going to get more experience sitting behind Kirk and blah, blah, blah, blah. Like, yes, those are not bad things.
1: Cousins.
0: You're pretending they're bad things. They're not bad things.
1: They're beautiful things. Jeff Schwartz is going to come up in 15 minutes and surely side with Rachel. But
0: Thank you.
1: I want to start with here is this piece in The Athletic. They did a huge deep dive into Jerry Jones and, more importantly, Stephen Jones, his son. And as I read more about their relationship, I realize that Jerry's business tactics could really explain the Cowboys' recent mediocrity. Now, if you told me, hey, J-Mac, Dallas went 7-10, I'd be like, yeah, that sounds about right. And if you also said, well, no, Dallas went 10-7, I would say, yeah, sure. I see them as like a middle-of-the-pack team. But I read this article in The Athletic with some unbelievably eye-popping quotes that I'm going to read for you here shortly. And I start to wonder, this could really, really go sideways, as in not even 7-10. Folks, listen, Stephen Jones, obviously the son of Jerry Jones, they've got like a good relationship and they work together. But what the article essentially tells me is what everybody's talked about for the last decade as Dallas scuffles and tries to get back to a conference championship, something they haven't done in 30 years, is that Jerry Jones has a hero complex. He wants to win, yes, but he wants to do it his way. This is an actual quote from Jerry Jones's son, Stephen Jones. Dad's a deal maker. Everything he's ever had his hands on, he's overpaid for. If my son said that about me publicly, I'd be like, B, what are you doing, buddy? That's not a nice thing to say. But here's the thing. It's on brand for Jerry because that's what he's done. He keeps botching these big contracts. He could have paid Dak Prescott early. Nope. Wait till the last minute. Ends up making Dak the highest paid quarterback in the league. And as good as Dak has been, he was a runner up for MVP a few years ago. Guys, Dak Prescott is not worthy of being the highest paid quarterback. Jerry did this with CeeDee Lamb, made him the highest paid receiver, waited too long. He did it with Micah Parsons, but he botched that one so badly that they had to end up trading Micah Parsons on the eve of last season, right? And they ended up having the worst defense in the league by a mile, okay? So Stephen calling out his dad for bad deals. And then you throughout the article, they find these quotes that are just amazing. Forget about players. What about the coaching situation? How about this one? I could work for Stephen Jones anytime. Jimmy Johnson has said over the years, Bill Parcells has echoed the sentiment. It's almost like both those guys, you know, coached for Jerry and it did not go well for them working with Jerry. Obviously, Jimmy Johnson won Super Bowls. Bill Parcells had a lot of success and was like, yo, that's enough for me. I'm out. And it's like Jerry could easily hire a good coach, and he could hire a good GM, Howie Roseman type, and get the Dallas back on the path and get to a Super Bowl. But he wants to do it his way. He's one of these guys, I got to be a maverick. I've got to do it my way and show everybody, yeah, I'm going to make this blockbuster trade. I'm going to surprise everybody. Jerry, dude, what are you trying to do? None of it is working. You're putting undue pressure on the franchise. Here's Brian Schottenheimer talking about the expectations for the Cowboys this season.
2: The one thing I think we're all on the same page of is this statement, which is we want to build a great team and not just collect talent. And I'll say that again. It's a great quote. Marty Schottenheimer, 2004 in San Diego. You know, it's not about just taking the best players. It's about taking the best people that fit into what you're trying to do, therefore building the best team that we can have, which gives us the best chance to win a Super Bowl.
1: That's interesting wording from Shoddy. Well said, former Jets offensive coordinator. That's how I know Shoddy. But that last part of the quote leads up to what I think is the piece de resistance of this entire Athletic article. Folks, they dive into a story from the 2014 draft, the Dallas War Room.

0: No surprise, Jerry Jones is all in on Johnny Football. Yes, Johnny Manziel, who was pretty exciting and fun at Texas A&M. And according to this article, Jerry Jones was all in on Johnny Manziel. And then Stephen Jones comes in and says, nope, we're not doing that. There's this guard over here who's going to be pretty damn good. Let's take him. And the Cowboys end up drafting the guard. His name is Zach Martin. He ended up being a 7-time All-Pro. And by many accounts, he is going to make the Hall of Fame. It was a great pick by Stephen Jones. But Jerry wanted Johnny Manziel and didn't get his way. Folks, I'm going to read you what Jerry told his son in the war room in Dallas in front of everybody. I hope you're happy. You don't do special things in life. I would have never bought the Dallas Cowboys making middle of the road decisions. And what you just did is down the middle. You'll never be great. Can you imagine saying that to your kid in front of other people? You'll never be great. Meanwhile, Zach Martin ended up being great. Johnny Manziel flamed out in 2 years. Folks, the dysfunction in Dallas is just embarrassing. And I don't see greatness. Now, listen, again, they could win 10 games, make the playoffs, sure. But I think the more likely outcome is an 8-9 middle of the road. Damn. You know, it's just the same old situation in Dallas. Remember, this schedule is absolutely brutal. Look at it, folks. On the road at Green Bay. On the road at Houston. On the road at Seattle. On the road at the Rams. Those are four of like the 7 best teams in the league. This is one of the toughest schedules in the NFL. Good luck to Dak Prescott and company. All right, let's move on to what we saw in the preseason last night. It wasn't pretty. It was my guy, Fernando Mendoza, the number one overall pick. Folks, it's the preseason. I'm not freaking out. I know Colin loves to watch preseason and be like, oh my gosh, this is... It doesn't mean that much to me. Fernando Mendoza, remember, he was solid against the Texans, but ended up throwing a pick six. Well, there was nothing special last night. A lot of checkdowns, nothing over 10 yards. That's what happens when you're playing with backups. It's not like the starting offensive line was out there for Mendoza. So yeah, is he protecting his moneymaker, i.e. himself? Yeah. So he didn't really do much last night. And as a result, everybody, the media, you know, the sheep out there, well, that's it, Mendoza. He's got to sit. He's got to watch. He's got to learn. Let's have him sit for 5 or 6 weeks. You know, we don't want to put him out there week one and get the snot knocked out of him. But if it happens in week 6 or 7, well, he studied for 6 weeks, so it's more palatable. Here is a stern Mr. Kubiak, the new head coach, talking about Mendoza's performance and the quarterback situation.
1: We didn't score at all, so we didn't help the team get victories. You know, I think, you know, he has a pick, but I think it was a drop ball. You know, we have a couple sacks, so plenty that I can do better for him as well. He needs another 3 preseason games. You know, all those rookies do. And now that the season's starting, you know, that, you know, the practice reps get smaller, and that's just life. But us as coaches, we got to get him ready to play, keep developing him.
0: Yeah. It's a bummer there aren't 3 more preseason games. I'm sure Mendoza's just crestfallen. But you know what? Hey, he's going to be practicing now for 2 months. I mean, yeah, sure. You can replicate disguised coverages, the speed of a real NFL game. You could do that in practice, backing up Kirk Cousins. I mean, essentially the Raiders, they're going to trot out, you know, they're reliable, good old reliable 12-year-old Toyota Camry with 100,000 miles on it when they just got a Ferrari and parked it in the garage. You know, they took the Ferrari for a few spins there in the preseason. Yeah, let's just put it in the garage. Let's not force anything. Let's save it for a sunny day 2 months from now. Yeah, just because in 2 months, all of a sudden, you're going to know how to handle the Ferrari in action, right? With the turns and the reflexes. All of that's going to be fine in 2 months, right? That's just going to solve everything. Watching tape and watching Kirk Cousins get the snot knocked out of him, that's going to help Fernando Mendoza. I mean, again, I get it. The media likes Kirk Cousins to start. You know, this is a 3-14 team last year. They're going nowhere this year. I'm of the belief you just put him out there, sink or swim, baby. The best way to learn is on the job. You're going to see disguised coverages in the opener. You're going to see some exotic blitzes from the new head coach in Miami. Great, deal with it. Oh, it's not like things are going to change come week 8, okay? This is not a Jordan Love, Aaron Rodgers situation, okay? This is not a Patrick Mahomes, Alex Smith situation. None of those are analogous. By the way,

0: if you want analogous, I mean, the guy has 35 college starts under his belt. 35. You know, the Niners traded up to draft Trey Lance. How'd that work out? He had like 17. The Colts drafted Anthony Richardson. He had 13. Those guys still can't play. Mendoza's got double those starts. Put the Ferrari out there. Take it for a spin every day. Our staff had some great numbers. Number one drafted, number one overall quarterbacks in their rookie season since 2015. Look at that. They've been bad. You know what else? Kirk Cousins is not leading you to a winning season. He's not leading you to the playoffs. He's not leading you to any more wins than Mendoza would. So what's the point? You're just wasting time, wasting reps that you could have given to Mendoza. Again, I get it. I'm in the minority on this, and that's fine. You know, we're going to have a couple guests on today. They're probably going to bash me and say, sit him. That's fine. If I were running the org, and, you know, Tom Brady, you know, our teammate here at Fox, I'm sure he's going to have a say. I don't want to hear the Tom Brady sat, though, guys. Like, he was a sixth-round pick. Fernando Mendoza is the franchise. They drafted him as the franchise. I want him out there if I'm a Raiders fan. And, you know, obviously his season opener against Miami, that is a huge game for Fox if Mendoza starts. You know, you track Kirk Cousins out there. It's like, Kirk Cousins. All right. Well, can't wait to see that guy in action. You know, haven't seen it the last 3 years when he's been basically a tackling dummy in the backfield and can't throw a 12-yard out in Atlanta without getting pick sixed. So Kirk Cousins, really nice guy. I'm sure he's going to teach Mendoza the ropes. But Raiders, good luck. Wake me. Wake me when you start Mendoza. Coming up next, Jeff Schwartz, former offensive lineman in the NFL. He also played for the Oregon Ducks, and we know Oregon's probably going to win the Natty. We'll talk to Jeff next year on The Herd.
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22: Back here on the herd. Got a fun Big Ten segment coming up later in the hour. But now, oh boy, my guy, Jeff Schwartz, Fox Sports analyst. He's currently hosting First Things First all week with Mangini and company. Jeff is also on the Bear Bets podcast with Chris Felica. And he hosts his own podcast, Jeff Schwartz is Smarter Than You. Jeff certainly doesn't think he's smarter than me when it comes to football, but we do like betting. Jeff, yes. Let me go off the board. You're not ready for this question. Who's winning the Super Bowl? Who should I bet?
23: Winning the Super Bowl, who should you bet? So those are two different things, right? Because some of the numbers on the Rams aren't great right now. If you got that before the Myles Garrett trade, you would have gotten maybe 8.5 or 8-1. I'll tell you the team that I'm looking at as sort of the long shot. And that's the Houston Texans, right? I think they're like 16-1 right now, J-Mac. Like, think about the formula that we've seen work in the NFL over the years, right? Like, in the Super Bowl, defense matters a ton. It might not matter as much through the regular season, but rushing the passer matters so much in those big playoff games. We like their head coach, right? D'Amico Ryan's all he's done in Houston as winning. He'll continue to evolve as a coach. It comes down to C.J. Stroud. If we believe Stroud will take the next step as a quarterback, be more consistent, and play better in their big games. Like, one of the things he does, he doesn't really play well in the losses. Like, there's not a loss where you're like, man, he threw for 350 and four touchdowns, and oops, they just lost. And if he gets better with an improved offensive line, with the weapons they have, they address some of the running game in free agency. Like, they are a live team, I feel like. If you think they're going to win division, right, they'll have a home playoff game or a couple home playoff games. So, to me, like, the value in Houston is there as Super Bowl champion. I think the Rams are the rightful favorite. But if you're looking for a wager right now, I'm taking Houston.
22: That's crazy because earlier in the show, I gave my bold predictions, five bold predictions for the NFL this season. Now, assuming you didn't see that segment, I had the Texans win the AFC as one of my bold predictions. So we are on the same wavelength here. I had the Titans, you know, I soft pedaled from in the playoff mix. I just said winning record, Browns worst record. 49ers or Packers make a coaching change and Joe Burrow wins the MVP. Anything you there you love or you hate?
23: Have you watched the Titans this preseason?
22: No, I specifically don't watch the Titans in the preseason.
23: Okay. They're not good. Like, it's a problem. I think their starting offense has played five drives so far the preseason and have one touchdown against only backups. Like, I'm concerned about Tennessee right now offensively. It's just not clicking right now. And I understand it's the preseason, but the starters did play, right? Look, the standard is very simple for me in the preseason. If you do what you're supposed to do, I just check the box, right? Ones playing twos, check the box, right? You did your job. And then I have red flags. Ones versus twos, it didn't go very well, red flag. And, like, I red flagged the Titans. I don't know if Cam Ward's any good. I don't know if they're going to develop him very well. I have my questions about Tennessee. I do not have them as a winning record. No chance. I am more likely them much under the 6.5 than over.
22: Okay. All right. Let's get to big storylines today.

0: Obviously, Shador versus Deshaun Watson. Conspiracy theories abound as to why Watson could win the job despite him playing horribly in the preseason. Do you have any conspiracy theories, whether related to Monken tanking, whatever you got? Shador, this paves the way for Shador to come home for week three as the starter after Watson vomits all over himself. What do you got on the Browns?
1: I have nothing of conspiracy. I don't think it's a conspiracy to like make Watson look bad and have Sanders come home the savior in week three. I think quite simply, Deshaun Watson is probably more mentally ahead in this offense as a veteran than Sanders is, right? That's my best guess, because on the field, you're right. It has leaned towards Sanders, or it's been pretty even, and the upside of playing Sanders looks to be more the upside of playing. Well, I've been waiting for Watson to sort of like give me a sign for him to play physically, and it hasn't happened yet, J-Mac. Just hasn't happened, right? He hasn't been good since 2020, and I thought we'd get a little bit better throughout the preseason. It really hasn't happened. So to me, this has to be about how Monken feels the players are ready to run his offense. And I would imagine Watson's ahead there, but that doesn't mean Sanders is far behind or Sanders can't do it. I think Watson, you know, there was a wager I saw on a faraway place, J-Mac. Will Deshaun Watson be the first quarterback benched? I think that's a good wager to make. I don't think he makes it very long as a starting quarterback.
0: Huh. Interesting. I didn't know you could bet on that. I mean, you know, who knows? These coaches can act like it's an injury and it's really a soft benching. But let me ask you about Monken. This guy finally gets a head coaching gig in the NFL. I think he's been an offensive coordinator in college and the pros. He seems a little out of his depth here. You know, I asked Joe Thomas straight up last hour, are these guys tanking to go get Arch Manning? You know, they trade Myles Garrett. They pick Monken as the head coach.
1: Yeah.
0: You know, they Deshaun Watson. Come on, what are we doing here? I know people don't outwardly tank, but this draft class is loaded. We do say that every year. And any thoughts of tanking in Cleveland?
1: It's a good question. I don't know if the coach is trying to tank in his first head coaching job in the NFL in week one. Right? Like I think the front office definitely has an eye toward the future, right? And you're right, look, this draft class, I get it. Same thing we said last year, but the top seven guys are better than Klubnik or Nesmeyer. Like, they're just better than those guys right now. I think this draft class will live up to the hype, especially when it comes down to next April and May during draft season. But I definitely think when Monken took the job, he sort of knew that they wanted to play Deshaun Watson. It felt all along that they gave him every opportunity to start. And that's what I look at first and foremost. It's like, what is the team doing to show you who they want to play? Like last night, the Raiders played Cousins first. Like that to me is a great sign that Cousins is going to start week one, right? Every opportunity the Browns had, they played Watson first in the first preseason game. He got more one reps. He played with the ones in the first joint practice. Like, they've given him sort of every opportunity. They've been very positive in the media. Remember in the spring when the Browns beat reporters put out there that Watson's going to start for the team, you know, in week one? Like, nothing was going to change unless he was 0-27 in the preseason. Like, it just wasn't going to change. So, he was always their guy when Todd Monken signed there.
0: Well, you mentioned Mendoza. If you were advising Kubiak, who's also in his first head coaching gig, what would you tell him on the quarterback?
1: I play Mendoza, but I am wavering a little bit after last night. I mean, look, you get more data points, right? And my thing has always been this idea that you can't play a rookie quarterback, a first-round pick, in week one for some odd, like, we got to protect him reason. Well, Cam Newton played week one. His career went well. Joe Burrow played week one. Trevor Lawrence played week one. Andrew Luck played week one. Plenty of first picks overall play week one, and they're fine. It's all about where the player is ready to play now. It shouldn't be about the offensive line or the weapons. It should be about, is this quarterback ready to play now? Last night, it wasn't as clean as I would like it to have been entering the third preseason game. And I think that when you watch Cousins play and Mendoza play, it does make sense why they would go with Cousins. But I still have the opinion, put the young guy out there, man. Like, what do you have to lose? His confidence probably not going to get shot. He gets all the reps he needs early in his career to be better in year two. Cousins doesn't move this franchise anywhere, right? He's a placeholder for Mendoza.
0: Yeah. What about Tua versus Penix? Tua, listen, again, you're watching preseason. I am not. I specifically don't, because I don't want to overreact, which Colin does occasionally on preseason games. But like,
1: never.
0: Tua's been apparently really bad, and it sounds like it's Penix's job to lose. Penix hasn't thrown a pass. He's coming off a major injury. I mean, I joked this earlier this week that he came out of the womb wearing a walking boot, and people got like upset with me, like I was mean or something. He's always hurt. I don't. What do you got in Atlanta? The

0: quarterback situation?
1: Well, the report was it made it impossible for him to start based on his play. I've never heard that before. And he lost a competition of one. He was the only guy. Penix has not, until this week, Penix had not been cleared for full contact. I'm actually surprised to see if Penix is going to play week one. He just got cleared. And sort of the talk out of Atlanta is like, you know, Penix just sort of working his way back slowly, right? He's already been hurt in previous years. He wants to make sure he's fully healthy. And, you know, it feels very clear that he will probably start week one, even though he might not be ready. But look, the thing about Tua is that he is a quarterback who's been hurt so much in his career, he plays not to get hurt. Yeah. And that's totally fair. He's had very bad injuries in his career. Of course, we've seen them. They've been graphic on the field like that. And then his play style changed. Of course it changed. And it's hard to play that position or any position in the NFL with the idea that I might get hurt at some point. We're all going to get hurt, but you can't play that way. Otherwise, you will get hurt. So, you know, his game has struggled since he's been hurt.
0: Yeah. One more NFL before we pivot to college. Last year, I had what is being called the greatest prediction in FS1 history, Chiefs not making the playoffs. I don't know if I can top it, but I don't know. Where are you on the Chiefs? I know you know the franchise well. Yeah. Your brother obviously played there. There's some concerning questions about the left tackle again. Patrick Mahomes coming off the injury. Where are you on the Chiefs?
1: The Josh Simmons stuff is not great, the left tackle, right? It's a back injury. It's a back issue. I think they're calling it back issue. Back issues are not good for big players. And so that's a big loss if he can't go. There's already, you know, trying to figure out right tackle right now as well. Their right guard should be back. Look, the Chiefs very simply are going to change their offense. They've talked about it. They've shown us in the preseason. We're going to run the ball under center now. We're going to run with Kenneth Walker, obviously, when the screen game is back. I think offensively they're going to be fine. It might take a little bit of time for Mahomes to feel comfortable in, you know, playing with, you know, his repaired knee, and that's typical for any injured player. The question I have is really the pass rush, right? And we saw Mason Thomas do some good things in the preseason. They need Peter Woods to play well, and then they're replacing their secondary, right? Which Spags has done a great job in that coaching of building up secondary players, but they're going to need it, right? In their division, look at who they're playing. Look at the quarterbacks they're playing. So to me, it's not really, it's a question about the offense. I want to see more what the defense does this season.
0: All right, let's go to college. Why is Ohio State ranked number one? And B, how bad does Oregon beat them in the shoe?
1: I don't know. I've had this discussion with some Oregon friends. If you took Ohio State's helmet or Georgia's helmet and put on Oregon players, they'd be number one in the country, right? but the last two postseasons play a role in it, right? The last two have not been as good, even though we've gotten further every single season, right? It was a non-playoff appearance. Then it was, you know, a Pac-12 championship game. And then it was a playoff and then a win. And then we won eventually, right? So I think that's the reason why. It's because of the way the games ended last season. And so, look, the formula that Oregon has is there, right? It's a NFL high first round pick who probably would have gone second in the draft this past season. It's a skill position group that's one of the best in the country. They have tight end one. They have all these wide receivers going to the NFL eventually. They have this stud running back group. And then defensively, they brought back four NFL defensive linemen who came back. And it doesn't include other five-star kids that are going to play for them this year, a freshman All-American cornerback. So, like, they have the pieces in place. It's all about January. How do you get to January as healthy as possible and ready to win playoff games? Everything they do up until then is a progression to, it's really NFL, right? It's a progression to the postseason for Oregon, which is really a case for about seven programs right now. It's how do you get to the playoffs as healthy as possible playing your best football?
0: So if I told you that Oregon was the best team in the Big Ten and then Indiana was second and Ohio State was third, would you think that's crazy? Ohio State's getting all the love from the voters.
1: Ohio State has a tougher schedule. That certainly plays a role in maybe their win-loss record this year, right? It's Texas, it's Indiana, it's Oregon, right? So it's a tougher schedule they've had in previous years. That Texas game sort of is the kind of linchpin. They go to USC as well. They got Michigan. Who knows what Michigan will be like at the end of the season? Ohio State's going to replace a lot, right? They replaced three defensive draft picks in top 11 for them. Julian Sain last year was really good completing the ball, but they want to see a little bit more out of him. They do return a lot of their offensive linemen, which gives me hope. Arthur Smith, now the offensive coordinator, sort of combining his running package with Ryan Day's. Like, they're going to be one of the best in the country, but if they went 10-2 with their schedule, it wouldn't be that surprising. I do have questions about Indiana making that transition as well with a lot of new football players, but It feels silly to doubt Sig, right? I mean, all he's done anyway.

0: Brewers win, and the way they played last year was just so brilliant.
1: So I ranked my top six quarterbacks in college football, and you mentioned Julian Sain. I didn't have him in the top six. Obviously, people are outraged. Again, the highest leverage games, Jeff, last year, I didn't see
0: it.
1: I just didn't see it. That's not saying he can't do it. He's got Jeremiah Smith. He better. But I had Arch Manning at the top. I was lukewarm on Arch last year, and that ended up being correct. I had Carr 2, Moore 3, Jaden Mayava. I just like the cut of his jib a lot. Chambliss at 5, and then Sam Leavitt, mostly because he's in the Lane Kiffin system. I left out Mensah from Miami and saying, but any thoughts on that list?
0: More USC propaganda, I see. I think Chambliss is better than him. I mean, that's okay. I mean, Malva's somewhere around there. I think Mensah's on this list. I think Mensah this year playing in Miami with the offense they have, the weapons they have. I'm going to play some offensive linemen. I think Mensah makes his way onto your list at some point this season. He's a very good football player. He's upgrading everything he's got right now in that position. Look, the thing about Mayava that I'm interested about is he loses those two wide receivers. Like, those were incredible players, and they're already making waves. Jacoby Lane's had a great camp, and Baltimore, obviously, Lemon's hurt right now in Philly, but was doing well until that point. Like, they got to replace those two guys. They do have their offensive lineback. J-Mac, you ready? USC team total over this weekend. They're going to name their score against San Jose State.
1: Team total, what is it, like 42 or something?
0: It's not 50 and a half. I got it at 48 and a half.
1: It's 50 and a half?
0: Yeah, so USC's played seven.
1: And you want me to bet into that market?
0: Yeah. USC has played seven group of six opponents in under Lincoln Riley. They've scored 44 in all seven games. They scored 50 in five of those games. And they score a ton of fourth quarter points, 14 fourth quarter points on average in those games. They just roll them up. Dude, they score a ton of points against these teams. San Jose State is like 138th in returning production on defense. They're going to score a lot of points, J-Mac.
1: 50 and a half. So that's seven touchdowns and a field goal. Lincoln's probably not going to be kicking. How's the backup quarterback at USC? You think he'll play?
0: Their backups are better than San Jose State's starters, I would imagine. If you pass backup USC's backup offense, San Jose State's starting defense, they're going to roll in this game. It would not surprise me if they're in the 60s.
1: Look at that, giving out week zero betting tips. By the way, Cal UCLA next weekend.
0: Love it.
1: I may be going to that game. I actually know coaches on both sides. Who you got in that one? Because I'm hearing good things about my guy Chesney, JMU guy, UCLA.
0: This is my favorite game of week one because it's a classic Packer After Dark game. It's at nighttime up in Berkeley. Weird things happen in Berkeley at night. It's going to be fabulous. You have JKS, who the country will come to know this year, Cal's quarterback, lefty, Tasha Poise there now, and they kept Rolovich there, who really helped him last season. You got Chesney, week one, going on the road. I think a lot of points. I mean, would it surprise you if it was 34-31 in this game? So obviously, you worry about first-time offenses.
1: Do you know the total for that one or no? I mean, Jeff, wow.
0: I think it's in the 50s.
1: Yeah, that feels light. Chesney's going to put up points. Nico, I'm just telling you, Nico, I don't know if you've seen his brother. It was a rough last year, but they got a good coach now. Okay, all right. We got some college football going. I'm getting excited. Jeff Schwartz, catch him on First Things First today at 3 Eastern on FS1. Great stuff, Jeff. Enjoy the season. I'm sure we'll talk to you soon.
0: Take care, buddy.
1: All right, Jeff Schwartz, ace degenerate, to quote the great Karate Kid, although degenerate gambler is a cool thing now. Just kidding. All right, we'll do Herd Line next here on The Herd.
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17: Saturday night is baseball night in America on Fox. And this week, historic rivals making their push for the playoffs. Wilson Contreras and the Red Sox taking on Ben Rice and the Yankees tomorrow, 7 Eastern on Fox.
18: That should be a good one.
17: Yeah, Red Sox, Yankees, never a complaint.
18: Yeah. If you're scoring at home, that's two for Mendoza, one. I'm sorry, two for Kirk Cousins.
17: Yes.
18: One for Mendoza on Rachel's scorecard.
17: Don't get it wrong.
18: I know Jeff Schwartz really upset you, Rachel. I have the monitor over here. I'm watching Rachel. Very upset.
17: He is a gambler. He is betting that the Texans will win the Super Bowl this year, which could happen.
18: Yeah.
17: But it likely won't.
18: Yeah.
17: So you just have to take that with a grain of salt, his opinion.
18: Yes.
17: I do like Jeff. He's very good.
18: He's a nice guy. All right, let's go to Rachel with the news.
19: No.
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17: I'm going to be so excited when Mendoza's a Hall of Famer. And I'm going to be like, see?
18: It was all because he sat out.
17: It was fine. It was all okay. There we go. All right. We've seen a lot of stories. We've talked about a lot. Jason, A.J. Brown leaving the Eagles, going to the Patriots. We haven't talked as much about what he left behind. So let's break down this Eagles receiving core. We know that they drafted Mekhi Lemon, 20th overall out of USC. They added Dontavian Wicks from the Packers, Hollywood Brown from the Chiefs. And of course, they still have the receiver who's hit more than 1,000 yards in 3 of the last 4 seasons, Devonta Smith.

0: Nick Sirianni talking about Smith recently. Take a listen to what he had to say.
1: Devontae is a number one. We've thought Devontae is a number one receiver since the day we've drafted him. Now, you know, last year he had more yards than AJ, but in other years he hasn't. But we treat him as a number one receiver with how we try and plan him, get him the ball last year and the years before that, and also moving forward. So it's going to be exciting to more opportunities that Devontae gets, because I know when we throw the ball to Devontae, good things happen. And so it'll be fun to watch him.
0: Look, A.J. Brown, huge player, has done a lot of stuff. But pretending he lit this Eagles offense on fire last season, it's just wrong. They were ranked 23rd in pass yards per game. So do you have confidence that Devontae Smith is going to be able to power them up back to higher in those rankings?
2: So I did not consider him a number one receiver. You know, I think he's like 5'9", buck 65. Like, to me, that doesn't project, unless you're Tyreek Hill freaky speed, number one. But I had, you know, Matthew Berry, fantasy guy, came on my podcast and said, listen, Devontae Smith is probably going to have a JSN-type explosive year.
0: Yeah, that's what they expect.
2: He can run everything in the route tree. You line him up outside, in the slot, in the backfield. Like, he's very, very skilled. I need to see it, just simply because I can't get over the size. But I'm looking, your commander secondary is very bad. I just quickly checked, though. Smith has not cooked them in the last four games against them last 2 years. We'll see. I mean, I JSN-type explosive year, that to me, I would be shocked if that happened.
0: Well, look, here's what I know. I know that he is a much quieter personality than A.J. Brown. So if you were looking for your quarterback to try to succeed in a new offensive system, having a quieter guy over there as your number one receiver, where it's not in the back of your mind all the time, I need to get him the ball. Is he going to be upset if I don't get him the ball? Well, I got to look at A.J. first, like that kind of thing. That's just not going to have to be in Jalen Hurts' mind anymore. And Smith is never going to come up to him, at least his personality doesn't seem like he would, and say, why aren't you giving me the ball? We're just not going to see that. And you've got two guys, by the way, who've known each other since they were 17, 18 years old. You have to remember, these guys were teammates in college. There's some great stories about how on Devontae's recruiting visit that he visited with Jalen, and that instead of going out to parties at night or taking them to see the nightlife in Alabama, that they were actually on the field running practice routes at like 10 o'clock at night when Smith was just there for his recruiting visit. So these are guys who are very comfortable with each other. And in an offense that was defined last year at times by the relationship between Hurts and A.J. Brown, I think this will be a huge upgrade just for that reason.
2: Yeah.
0: So I don't know. I don't like that week one matchup for my Commanders, by the way.
2: Line has come down 5.5 to 4.
0: Not
2: a bad sign. I don't know why.
0: I have a feeling you and I will talk after that game and I will be sad. But we'll see what happens. I don't know. Eagles, not the only ones dealing with a new quarterback receiver combination. Let's talk a little bit about the Ravens here. Look, Lamar Jackson is going to be relying on his rookie wide receiver, Jacoby Lane, and reports out of training camp have indicated there is already strong chemistry between the two. Reporters have noted Lane seems to catch everything thrown in his direction, and Lamar talking highly about him as well. This was from after practice Wednesday.
3: Big guy, you know, like 6'4", 6'5", catch the ball with the best of them, man. I told you, like, my comparison, like Odell Beckham and DeAndre Hopkins with the hands.
0: I mean, that's high praise, right? You're going to throw those names out there.
2: Slow down, buddy.
0: Well, but there's your big receiver, right? I have his numbers here. I think he's 6'4", 200 pounds.
2: I like him.
0: Do you feel like this is going to bode well for Lamar? I mean, you know that they're trying to make him a little, not a pocket passer, but using his legs a little less, and he's going to have this big target now.
2: Yeah, I like Lane a lot. So I do this auction league, and I waited to post Lane until nobody had money, and I got him for a dollar. I like Lane a lot. I mean, this guy is explosive. Zay Flowers is really good. I know not a lot of people are buying this Ravens team. If Declan Doyle is half of Ben Johnson, the Ravens sleepwalk to 12 wins. Like, and Lane is going to have like a 50-catch season, maybe 6-7 touchdowns.
0: Well, I mean, it's the worst named division in football, but how do you see the AFC North shaking out? Two of the teams are in the South anyway. Every time
2: I see it. Ravens and the Bengals, they're not in the South.
0: Do you understand? The Bengals stadium overlooks the state of Kentucky. It is as south as you can get in the state of Ohio.
2: Really?
0: And the Ravens...
2: Wait a minute, hold on. Wait, this is a geography lesson.
0: Do you not know
2: this?
0: Can
2: we get a map? So if you do like that...

0: across the country. Is Cincinnati below Baltimore?
1: Yes. And in fact, Baltimore, I'm from Maryland, I can tell you. Oh. Maryland is south of the Mason-Dixon line.
0: Oh, God. Yeah,
1: you don't know that?
0: I grew up in Northern Virginia.
1: Also a southern state.
0: Virginia might be southern. Northern Virginia is absolutely not southern.
1: You can talk about the political affiliations all you want. But here's what I know. When they had the Civil War in the North and the South, I'm aware the Mason-Dixon line was above Maryland.
0: I know. I took the field trips to Gettysburg. You
1: it
0: know, we
1: just
0: did all
1: shouldn't
0: that.
1: Be called the AFC North.
0: That's,
1: how do you think
0: crazy.
1: The Ravens are going to shake out there, though?
0: Rachel and I have probably done 20 shows together. This is the hottest take you've ever had. The division should not be. I've never thought of that. That's pretty genius. I'll go Ravens, Bengals, Steelers, Browns.
1: Okay. All right. I mean, look. You think this is going to work. I'm all for it. I want to see another big... I want the AFC to return to Lamar, Patrick, Josh Allen. I want to see the Derby this year again. Yeah. We got a little break from it last year with all the injuries.
0: Okay, let's just quickly go back to geography for a second. Hold on. So Baltimore,
1: I'm not wrong.
0: You're saying Baltimore and Cincinnati are technically south.
1: I am saying that, look, you don't have to think Baltimore's in the south. I get it. Colloquially, they're not.
0: Right.
1: But you can't call them the AFC North. A town that is south of the Mason-Dixon line doesn't get to be north.
0: Yeah,
1: you might not think of them as the deep south, but they're not in the AFC North. Yeah. And I can tell you that Cincinnati, having been there, not in the north either.
0: I don't think I've been to Cincinnati before.
1: So the where the stadium is, it's right next to a river. And on the other side of that river, you can look out from the stadium and you see the state of Kentucky.
0: Right. So Kentucky definitely unequivocally south.
1: Cincinnati is in the south.
0: That's insane. That is a wild take. I have never heard that from
1: they're
0: anyone.
1: Not north. Let me put it that way.
0: Right.
1: You can maybe say middle. So maybe you say that, look, Ohio's in the middle, north to, not just the middle of the country, but north to south.
0: Midwest.
1: Maybe you say that Maryland is in the middle, right? It's the mid-Atlantic, right? None of that is the north. You know where the north is? Up.
0: I'm
1: not wrong.
0: I am floored by this. So we could put, our staff can put the schedules on all the time. Can we get a map of America? On the screen. No, in all seriousness, I did grow up in Northern Virginia. There's nothing south about Northern Virginia.
1: Okay, but there's nothing north about it either.
0: You drive 2 hours south to Harrisonburg and Blacksburg.
1: Look,
0: it's south.
1: Think about the NFC North. What are the teams in the NFC North?
0: NFC North.
1: Chicago.
0: Chicago's in the Midwest.
1: Minneapolis.
0: Minneapolis is in the Midwest.
1: Green Bay.
0: Yeah, we need... Okay.
1: These are northern teams. Detroit. Detroit is practically in Ontario. Like, these are teams in the north part of the country.
0: Yeah. I thought that was the Midwest, but again, you know, listen, Goodell, if you're watching, we may need to change some division names here. This is crazy.
1: I
0: Rachel
1: can't believe
0: just
1: that you've never even
0: truth.
1: Thought about that.
0: Hold on. Rachel dropping geography bombs in the power hour. Oh, my gosh.
1: This is like in the NBA, saying that Memphis is in the west. Questionable.
0: Well, that's dumb. Yeah, that's just stupid. Yeah.
1: There you go.
0: Wait, is that it?
1: No, we have another story, but that's your geography lesson.
0: Okay.
1: Sorry. I thought you were going to give us more geography takes.
0: No.
1: I do want to get to this last one because Bill Belichick, he's only in his second year at UNC, which kind of floored me. I feel like the story's been going on forever, but they are playing their opening game against TCU in Ireland tomorrow. And in a recent interview, Belichick, who some consider to be the best head coach in NFL history, was asked if he ever sees himself returning to the NFL. Take a listen to this.
2: I'm focused on UNC right now. Absolutely. Like, you know, I've recruited these kids 2 years of them, met with these guys. You know, I want to help them. And, you know, I had a great, you know, great experience in the NFL, but I'm very happy in North Carolina. I'm excited to be there, excited about the future of our program.
1: Jason, it's wild to say this, and I understand why someone asked him the question, but in my opinion, the NFL door is closed to him. I mean, do you
0: I don't think
1: it's
0: much of an opinion?
1: Do you
0: think
1: but I don't
0: fact.
1: Even mean for right now.
0: Oh, there's no
1: I
0: shot.
1: Just don't think that he's ever going to get back to the NFL.
0: And this is like a stain on his career, you know?
1: Yes. But even toward the end of his NFL time, I mean, it's interesting. We have the numbers here, right? The hiring cycles, we've had three hiring cycles pass since Bill Belichick left the Patriots. He has had one interview in that time, not one job offer. In three cycles, he has had only one interview.
0: Is that Atlanta?
1: Last season, there were 10 openings in the NFL. Bill's name never came up as a head coaching
0: candidate.
1: No, nor should
0: it.
1: I just think it's a shame. I understand when he left the Patriots. Look, I covered Bill's Patriots teams up close. And I will tell you that he...

0: left people with a bad taste in their mouths. He was, I mean, obviously, as you saw over and over again, he was intensely disrespectful to the media, which is cute when you're winning Super Bowls. But again, as I believe Benjamin Franklin said, these are the people who buy ink and paper by the barrel, and they will eventually come back for you if you are mean to them.
1: Wow.
0: And Benjamin then Franklin. There was a lot of players that he was very dismissive of, too, right? He made players feel expendable often. So.

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9: And here's what you need to know.
10: In round two of the Tour Championship, Ryan Gerard and Akshay Bhatia are tied for the lead at 9 under par overall. Cameron Young and Scottie Scheffler are one shot back today. Young fired an 8 under par 72. In Major League Baseball, ESPN reported that MLB has suspended a prospect from the Dominican Republic that was signed by the Cleveland Guardians in December for $2.8 million because the player's handler falsified his age to make him 2 years younger through a ruse that included a fake death certificate and a fake tombstone. On the field right now, at Wrigley, the Cubs and Cincinnati Reds tied 3-3 in the top of the sixth inning. The Cubs had a 3-0 lead, but the Reds have come back thanks in part to home runs by Sal Stewart, his 29th, as well as one by Jose Trevino to tie it. I'm Isaac Lohenkron.
9: You want winners? He went 0 for 14 picking bowl games.
11: God bless football.
9: You want hot takes? He said Patrick Mahomes would be a disaster.
11: Really?
9: You want baseball news? He doesn't even know who Kyle Tucker is.
11: Oh, okay.
9: In his personal record book, Kevin Durant hasn't won a ring yet.
11: I'm just telling you that's what he's doing.
9: You're listening to the man who made falling upwards an art form.
11: It's crazy.
9: This is Stu Gotts and Company live. And sitting in for Stu Gotts and Company, it's Dan Beyer and Monsi Bolaños.
12: Week zero in college football is here. Week one is really the full official week, but we've got some interesting games. USC is in action, and I am interested in Bill Belichick in North Carolina taking on TCU in Dublin, Ireland, which I think is a great idea.
13: I want to go to Dublin, Ireland. I don't know if I want to go to Ireland to watch a college football game.
12: But you'd like to go to Ireland.
13: But I'd like to go to Ireland.
12: It could be a reason. I'm not sure if people love to go or want to go to Australia. But if you're a Rams or 49ers fan, this could give you the opportunity to do so or to go.
13: But I feel like... I

0: I think I'm realizing that my feelings are different from an NFL overseas game to maybe a college overseas game.
1: Why is it different?
0: I think for me it's different because the atmosphere of college football cannot be at all in any way, shape, or form replicated anywhere that's not at the schools.
1: You're right.
0: They just keep it simple, right? Like with the NFL, I don't like the NFL going overseas, but I think they're different. I think it's worse that college goes overseas.
1: I think you're 100% correct in all of this. And this is a part of a bigger conversation. My wife has gone to one college football game, and I took her to the Rose Bowl in 2019 when Ohio State played Washington. Mm-hmm. So the first game my wife gets to go to is a college football game, is the Rose Bowl.
0: The Rose Bowl.
1: Tough to top that.
0: Right.
1: But what I tried to explain to her is I said, you see all those purple shirts over there? That's the Washington fans. All the red shirts over here are the Ohio State fans. The tickets are split between the two fan bases. I go, what's really awesome is when everyone's wearing the same color. Yep. And I go, and that's what college football is about. I would be more excited to show her a true college football venue in one of the, you know, better stadiums and one of the better schools that we've got in college football than to do it at a neutral site situation, mm-hmm. even one as prestigious and with all the pageantry as the Rose Bowl. There is something unique, so I can understand why you're saying that.
0: Yeah, and like you said, you still were at a place that college football is supposed to be at.
1: Yes.
0: It's just it was a neutral site. But going completely elsewhere, it's just kind of like, oh, man, this loses the effect of what college football is for me. You go, you know, like, I vacation in college football land. You know what I mean? I don't have any real estate. You know, Airbnb for on Airbnb. So this comes from someone very, like, separated from it. But I am just like, ugh, that is not where I'd want to watch a college football game.
1: And I commend you from not just, like, grabbing one team and pretend to be a fan of them and start on. I like, it's got to be natural. So yeah, I understand that.
0: Yeah.
1: But I mentioned the Rose Bowl, and it's part of a bigger discussion because of these games being overseas. If you're a TCU or if you're a North Carolina fan, are you really excited about this game? Are you excited that it's going to be played in Ireland? If you're a 49ers fan or a Rams fan, are you excited that your week one game is going to be played in Melbourne, Australia? Those are questions that have to be asked. And they're being asked to Kyle Shanahan, the head coach of the San Francisco 49ers, who ended up having this to say about his thoughts of having to go on the road to Melbourne, Australia to face a division rival in week one.
2: I mean, I wish we played them here for what we usually look at as a home game, but we'll see how it is in Australia. So play the Rams wherever. You know, going there, it is what it is, but it's going to be a fun atmosphere. And always when we play the Rams, it's a big, tough game. So looking forward to it.
1: There was a shot at the Rams fans,
0: yeah,
1: and or the lack thereof, and how the 49ers end up taking over SoFi. So I can understand in his words on why that's going to be the case. He's got to also say the company lied to it. But I also don't think that he's lying that he would rather play the Rams in L.A. and face a division opponent without the possible distractions of having to travel, you know, as we found out earlier this week, 8,000 miles to Australia.
0: And also, I think even just, yes, he's going to have majority of the fans over at SoFi, but it's just playing in front of NFL fans. I feel like that's what it is. You're going to go to Australia, and I'm wondering how many people in Australia are genuinely NFL fans, or are you just going to a game? Like, listen, if cricket ever comes back to Dodger Stadium, I'm going to go watch. But I don't care. I don't care. You know what I mean? So it's like, how many people in Australia genuinely care about that game? And I wonder, can you, in the NFL, like, you feel the fans. It's not the same as in college football, but you feel the fans are there for you. I feel like in Australia, it's like the fans, I don't know if they're there for you. They're there for the experience, I would guess.
1: Yes. And it's also to try to grow the fan base.
0: Sure.
1: As well, in trying to expand upon that. I think that And the Rams and 49ers being two West Coast teams, being rivals, that's the other part of it. And I thought that the Chargers were screwed last year,
0: sure,
1: in having to play and they won the game. I mean, they beat the Chiefs.
0: It was a home game. Could have gone. But
1: playing
0: no.
1: in Brazil.
0: It was in Brazil.
1: But that's, like, I wish, like, if you're trying to grow the game, I don't necessarily think it matters on who the team is playing against. Like, if the Rams were playing the Bears or the Giants or the Commanders, I still think you're trying to bring that excitement.

0: meant to take a division game there is something that I think is a little bit too far for the NFL to push when you're just trying to build an audience.
1: You're not wrong. We've sat here and said, who is this for? Because it's not for the fans. If you're putting a divisional game anywhere else outside of one or two places, if it's a divisional game, it's like, yeah, you're growing. They're growing the game. That is their goal. The NFL, that's their goal. Clearly, they like the money coming in. It's obviously successful because they continue to do it and there's more games every year. What is the purpose of college doing this?
0: Well, I have some thoughts to it, and I'm going to get to that in a second. I want to get to Jason Stewart. I know you have thoughts on the Rams and Niners, and I want to ask Isaac about if there was any backlash from the Chargers trip last year because he does pre and post for the Chargers. But Jason, you're not on board for the Melbourne game between the Rams and 49ers.
2: No, I'm not. I'm in the camp that Monsi just kind of articulated. For who, for what? Who is this for? I know the players and the coaches hate it. Kyle Shanahan kind of got around to the company line there, but he's basically saying, why the hell are we doing this? It doesn't make sense that it's the day after opening day or the day before opening day.
0: The day after.
2: You're doing it on a streamer halfway around the world. It's just, again, and I've said this many times in this time slot, that NFL's in this Zeropa thing where they're just throwing anything out there to see what the consumers will buy. And I'm guessing the ratings will be spectacular for this, but it's just like, how much can you push your fan base and your players without them being like, you know what, I'm good, thanks.
0: And so there's this part. One of the reasons why the game is being played when it is because it's going to be on a Friday afternoon, evening in Friday afternoon in Melbourne, Australia, where it'll be a Thursday evening game for us. So that time works well with Australia. It's also because there are federal laws how the NFL cannot play on Fridays after a certain date because the calendar is much later this year. We're starting the season as late as it's ever going to be. That Friday window now falls in, which is September 11th, is now unable to host NFL games. If it was September 4th, like it was last year around that time, you can. The laws allow you. Now the NFL is not allowed to play a game there. So you need to give them some time to get back. And you have to fit in the kickoff game. But it's a thing that I've said that I think that the NFL at some point is just going to have a game on Tuesday, Wednesday, and Thursday of opening week and spread it out and have a full sort of deal. But that's why it's on a Thursday and the Seahawks and Patriots are on a Wednesday. Isaac Lohenkron is the pre- and post-game host of the for the Los Angeles Chargers. Was there any positive from the Brazil trip last year, or were there more negatives that ended up being a fallout from that week one trip?
3: Some members of the traveling party successfully got tans. They packed Speedos. I asked them not to share a photography of that. When I say traveling party, I'll let people guess. But, you know, as I recall last year, they open up, they get the win. It comes right down to the wire. And then week two, they play on the road against the Raiders and they win quite handily. So as I recall, whatever issues the Chargers had last year had nothing to do with any feedback. They wound up traveling the most of any team in the league last year by far. But I recall just the level of specificity that they literally timed. All right, what time are we flying out? The whole body clock thing. So I honestly felt that it didn't have any negative repercussions.
0: Here's the tricky thing as well about using West Coast teams is West Coast teams have to travel more than the others. Mm-hmm. So like no matter what, like even if the Chargers didn't go to Brazil, if they're having to play the NFC East, they're having two trips to the East Coast. Maybe you're playing other, you know, East Coast teams. Like there's always going to be more mileage. The Seahawks always have a ton of mileage because of where they're located and where they're flying. So now you put the Rams and Niners, who are going to be flying a lot of miles anyway, and send them to Australia. Yeah, it's a different deal. But I don't know if there is as much of a hangover. Considering what Isaac said, it didn't seem to affect the Chargers at all. And I think did they play like the Raiders? Was it on a Monday night or on a Sunday night
3: game? It was on a Monday
0: night. Yeah. So they had a little bit more even rest in getting back to it. I think still that the division games should have value. Now, the college games, and it's redacted, says, you let Monsi know. She just spoke for all of America. College games shouldn't be overseas.
1: All right.
0: That's what she said. Here's my take and my thoughts on how I take this game between TCU and North Carolina. I am in the minority, but I am in the group of people who feel that week one of college football should be the bowl games. I loved bowl games. So when we talk about the Rose Bowl and the the past.

0: pageantry of what we get on January 1st, that's still a part of the college football playoff, so that's going to stay. But once the regular season in college football ends, Monty, mm-hmm. I think it should just be the college football playoff is all that we care about. The bowl games aren't the same as they were a decade ago or two decades ago. Now it's more about getting ready for that next season. I also think that bowl games for fans are difficult to plan for. They cost a lot of money. You only have a couple of weeks to decide if you're going to go. And so now with you have a bowl game, like if you're hosting the Music City Bowl in Nashville, like you have to have an SEC school in there because those fans can drive and it's easier travel wise and you're going to get more fans. But I think you would get more fans if the game was, I don't know, scheduled 7 months in advance. My point being is this game that they play could be a bowl game. Mm-hmm. It could be the bowl game that was supposed to be played last year. And what it would do is it would give fans more of an opportunity to say, guess what? We've got 7 months. Let's plan our trip. Something that you would like to reward your alumni with. Let's plan a trip to Ireland, watch our school play their season opener. And guess what? Our kids don't start school until after Labor Day. So we don't even miss any school with our kids. We don't have to worry about a short, quick winter break trip to wherever you're going to play a bowl game. To have it in week one would just be so much easier for fans, who is where I think that the bowl games are really for. I know the players get treated well. They get to go to Disneyland when we're out here for the Rose Bowl, and they get to go to other places, amusement parks and whatnot, and get cool gift bags and the whole deal. But it's also a reward for fans. And Monty, now if you're a TCU or a North Carolina fan and you make a bowl game this year, so now you're like, okay, I got to pay for a trip to Ireland, and now I got to pay for maybe a bowl game somewhere, you know, in this part of the country. People don't want to be spending that amount of money. They don't want to be gone that amount of time. So my whole point is, if you are going to go overseas, which, by the way, college football has done this way more than the NFL has. There was a year, and Isaac, I know, remembers this. There was always a game in Tokyo, right? Like USC would play, Cal would play. I remember Wisconsin clinched a Rose Bowl berth in Tokyo in the mid-1990s. They beat Michigan State in early December. Tokyo would host a game. You could even find a Wikipedia page on college football playing internationally. So to play a game in Ireland isn't as big of a deal, Monty, and I understand why if, like, you're a college football fan, you wouldn't want that. But if this was a bowl game, then maybe you would want to go to that, because that would replace what you would maybe have to buy in December. And that's why I think, like, something like this, when all of college football is up in the air and we're going to expand the playoff here and there, if you expand it to 24 teams, the bowls are even going to be more irrelevant. But if you were to open the season in Ireland in a game, that could change your entire story. So that's why I'm all for overseas games, if they were to just put them in sort of like a bowl fashion.
1: I like the idea that you have presented, but I still sit here and I'm like, the fan base for college football are students. Students who probably don't have money.
0: Well, some, yes.
1: A lot.
0: I think it's more alumni than it is actual students.
1: But I guess, like, that's where I am stuck on, where it's like you're taking it away from the students that go to these games, who probably don't have the means. Because with NFL, I feel like if you are an NFL, a family can make a trip, right? Mm-hmm. Like, I think it's a little bit different. But I like how you've presented it, of if you have enough time to plan and you do it at the start of the season, it's a big way to start the season. That's like,
0: yeah, right?
1: What a great way to kick off.
0: And if you're TCU or North Carolina State, you now have this on your resume.
1: Yeah.
0: It's a Power Four opponent that you played on a neutral field. And if you're trying to make the playoff, it can work for you. I think that's the way to go. I would rather do that than have to play some game on December 27th at 2:00 in the afternoon.
1: Which half of the players don't play.
0: Yes.
1: Because they're going to enter the transfer portal.
0: But right? Yeah.
1: And they're worried about their other team.
0: The star player is going to enter the NFL draft.
1: Yeah.
0: So they're not going to play.
1: So they're not going to play. Like, I think this is a great idea to start it with a bowl game that should have ended the season. Just do it next year and kick off like that.
0: And listen, not every bowl game needs to be in Dublin. But
1: maybe.
0: There's going to be a game in London in a couple of weeks. There's also, we've seen the NFL go to Germany, Paris, right? Like there's spots you can have the France
1: Mexico
0: Bowl
1: City.
0: Whatever the case is. Yeah, you could play a bowl game in Mexico City. You could still have the bowl games that are domestically held be domestically held.
1: Mm-hmm.
0: We have games played in Atlanta and kickoff classics all the time. You could do that in Orlando. You could do that in different places. I am just fully on board with now bowl games coming at the start of the season. And I think that if we were to look at week zero and we look at the schedule, we'll be like, well, this is all whack and they're playing in Ireland. Who cares?

0: cares about that. But if we framed it in a different way, I think it would be more advantageous. And the funny thing you say about the students, this is a misconception, because there are schools that go on semesters and then there are others that go on quarters. Mm-hmm. And sometimes when quarter system schools start, they don't start until late September. So you have a non-conference schedule of 3 home games and none of the students are on campus at that point. So that's why I think it's more for the alumni in that situation. And it's actually, I think, more of a place for college football to get value than it is for the NFL. I think the NFL is just trying to make a buck.
1: Oh, yes, absolutely.
0: And I think that doing, if you did this in the overseas way with college, you're kind of rewarding your fan base, you're rewarding your alumni, and it doesn't have to always be overseas. I know Iowa State was up in arms because they had a $100 million deficit, and last year they went to play against Kansas State. And as it turned out, as part of this agreement for the kickoff game that they played against Kansas State, if Iowa State would have backed out, they would have broken their contract and had to pay $8 million to the sponsor for not taking part in the game. Or they could end up spending $1 million and sending their whole entire team over and some other officials and boosters and whatnot. But it was kind of a cost that they had to endure. Well, then now if you had to throw a bowl game on the end of that, now you're adding those costs in. It's a lot of money no matter what. It's not ideal. I know fans are going to gripe about it, but if you just looked at it from a different spot, I think it's much more valuable than the NFL. Jason Stewart, you're sold?
2: Dan, you're sold me. That was an amazing 10-minute sales pitch.
0: I'm sorry.
2: That should be sent to the NCAA or whoever is in charge of things nowadays. I think that the biggest selling point for me is this. And as you guys know, I care more about how sports are covered than the actual games. And it seems as though the bowl season has just become the butt of the joke. Like college football in December, people like laugh at all these ridiculous bowl games and then the way they try to come up in selling these bowl games. But if you do put it at the front, then it's less of a eyesore. Like in December, you should be ramping up the playoff games and games that matter. You shouldn't be caring about teams that went 5-6 on the season, making the Alamo Bowl or whatever it is. It's like, so if you put it at the front, it'll legitimize the bowl system more than anything.
0: Yes. And you can have them in the same spots. As I said, Atlanta hosts games. Orlando can host games. We've seen kickoff classics in New Orleans or in Dallas and other places. They're all spots of bowl games and big bowl games with the Cotton Bowl and Sugar Bowl, but those wouldn't be included. It would be the other bowls. It would be a Citrus Bowl, or it would be I know it's not the Hall of Fame Bowl anymore, but like it would be one of those, the Music City Bowl, those sort of deals. You could bring a bowl back to Detroit and play it. Like those are your options, and it would add to the season, and it would be a great opponent to play. There would be the players that you want to play see in the game. These are all your starters starting out. I think it makes a lot of sense.
1: There would be a reason to celebrate, as Jason pointed out, because now it's like the bowl games, a lot of people don't even pay attention, especially if it's a team that none of the players you want to see is going to have them out there suited up. No, Dan, it's a great idea.
0: Thank you very much. See, I hope I convinced you in that. I know I was long-winded. Jerry,
1: Fernando Mendoza, you know,
0: Jerry has tweeted in after my monologue, "Happy Friday, Monsey."
1: You're welcome.
0: So there it is. That's from Jerry. "Happy Friday, Monsey." Rick, who criticized my monologues earlier, is probably salivating, ready to tear mine apart.
1: Yes.
0: But, "Happy Friday, Monsey."
1: Yes. Happy Friday, Jerry.
0: Be sure to check out our new YouTube channel for the show. 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She's Monty Bolaños. 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Isaac Lohenkron is here, as is Jason Stewart and Chris Perfett. Caitlin Clark, not here, and also not appearing in something that was pretty surprising this week. We'll dive into that next here on Fox Sports Radio.
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15: Stu Gotts and Company live here on Fox Sports Radio. I thought we would make it the week. She's Monza Bolaños. I'm Dan Byer. Jason Stewart, Isaac Lohenkron, Chris Perfett hanging out. I thought we'd make it the week without a Caitlin Clark story. We had an Angel Reese story earlier this week.
16: We did.
15: That had nothing to do with Caitlin Clark. Mm-mm. But with 30 minutes left in our week, what do you know? There's a Caitlin Clark story.
16: We can make a Caitlin Clark story any day. I easily could. But this one is a real one, Dan. We're not making it up.
15: It happened.
16: Not that long ago. In fact, what, 3 days ago, maybe. But the NCAA March Madness Twitter page for women's basketball posted something that just made me say, I'm sorry, what are we doing? Why did you make it harder on yourself to put this post up? But the post is, it says, they made their mark in college. Now they're setting records on the biggest stage. So when you read that and you think of women's college basketball, who are you going to see? I'm probably going to see Caitlin Clark.
15: Probably the one who scored the most points.
16: Who has so many records that I can't even keep track of. And then they put together about a 23-second video of these awesome basketball women and their records. Angel Reese holds the records for the most rebounds in a single game. Okay, that's wonderful. Then we see.

0: We see Paige Beckers. We see Asia Wilson. Asia Wilson joins Diana Taurasi, only players in WNBA history with 100 career 25 or more points. Paige Beckers is the fastest player in history to reach 1,400 points or 400 assists. Olivia Miles is second for the most assists by a rookie in WNBA history.
1: Second is really good.
0: Second is really good.
1: All of the players who have came into the league were rookies, and she did better than all of them, except whoever was that top player.
0: That has the record.
1: Yes.
0: And this is about records. So is second place a record? Because listen, I just want to know the rules now. Because if second place is a record, then okay. I was unaware of that. And this just seems like you made your life more difficult to put this together by not putting Caitlin Clark in it and then putting something that said the second fastest. Now, if this was on purpose to get me riled up, then you did your job. If this was on purpose to get people to talk about it, you did your job. But I don't think that's what this was.
1: And your point about the Olivia Miles is the person who has the most assists for a rookie is
0: Caitlin Clark. Like, come on, you guys, what are we doing?
1: It takes effort. It takes a lot of effort to do that. How do we exclude her and then make sure that people know we excluded her?
0: Right. Like,
1: that's what they tried to do.
0: Correct. I think if you don't put Olivia Miles in this, right, I'm still being like, why didn't you put in Caitlin
1: Clark? You can make, like, as we said, we talked about Angel Reese setting the rebound record.
0: Yes.
1: Like, if Caitlin Clark didn't set a record this week, maybe like that's the reason.
0: Fine. Okay. Yeah. Especially Diana Taurasi just had her jersey retired. So that's why they're tying in Asia.
1: Yeah. And that's
0: that's
1: a bit of a stretch of including Taurasi on it, considering like the recent happenings.
0: Yeah. All of this. I just want to know, like, honestly, was this on purpose to upset me? It worked, but I don't think so. And to pick a second place, like a runner up to a record, like that is diabolical. That is diabolical.
1: But Monsi, it only gained 861,000 impressions by doing so. I mean, that's it. It only had 749 comments. I don't know if they...
0: I don't know. I'm guessing the comments are not like, yay, great job, great post.
1: I'm guessing
0: it's not.
1: It is comical I would say to myself, are we going to get any backlash to this? Like, let's step back. It doesn't say all these records were set this week. It just says former NCAA stars setting records in the W. And the tweet says they made their mark in college. Now they're setting records. It took us to basically justify why Angel Reese would be in it. Well, she's... set the rookie record or set the rebound record, excuse me, earlier this week. We are justifying. Diana Taurasi had her jersey retired last weekend. That's why she's included. So we had to do the work on justifying it. They just set it out there. They could have put Caitlin Clark and we never would have thought anything of it
0: at all
1: to the post. It would have maybe that was the goal. Let's try to get this and give it a million impressions.
0: I also think the Paige Beckers one, where it's like 1,400 points and X amount of assists, I think Caitlin Clark did a better record than that. Like, I even think that one, it was like selective to make sure that it was reflective of Paige Beckers. But I think it was Caitlin Clark's record of 1,500 points.
1: It's like the Jed York $140. We had to figure out why it wasn't just 100 or 200, right?
0: Yeah.
1: This is a very, no one talks about the magical 14 and 4 mark, which is 1,400 points and 400 assists. It seems very subjective. Maybe 1,000 points and 100 assists.
0: Right.
1: 2,000 points and 500 assists. All of those are good round numbers. Even though 1,400 is round, you know what I mean?
0: Yeah, absolutely. Absolutely. And I'm telling you, I think Caitlin Clark was a 1,500. So I'm just like, what was the point of this? But maybe they got exactly what they wanted and it was to talk about it. But it's ridiculous. It's still ridiculous if that was what you were trying to do.
1: Jason Stewart's our executive producer.
2: Can I make people uncomfortable?
0: Yes.
2: Okay, I'm going to forewarn one of our listeners. including

0: The people that are sitting in my immediate vicinity, I'm going to make you uncomfortable, okay? What I'm about to say is an opinion shared by a large portion of the conservative ecosystem, okay? And stories like this almost make me believe this. So this is what they think. And maybe the NCAA post should have said, hey, great year for women that aren't gay or black. Great year for women that aren't gay or straight. Great year for women that aren't white and black.
1: So you're saying like they're putting like Paige Beckers in because she's white to make that.
0: Caitlin post. Clark being white and straight is some kind of an offensive to the people that do blogs for the WNBA, the NCAA. There's some kind of a push to silence Caitlin Clark, minimize her achievements because she's white and she's not gay. That is a sentiment. I'm not just coming up with this, but when you guys talk about this, it almost makes sense. Like, what other reason can you give? And Monty says maybe it's just to piss her off. I don't think that's it. What other reason can you give? I'm asking this a legitimate question here. For excluding Caitlin Clark from this list.
1: Chris, your thoughts? No, I'm kidding. No.
2: No strong opinions one way or the other.
1: This is what I think it is. Because I look at it, I'm not saying that you're wrong. I don't disagree with you on some of it. And I know that there are people who feel like that. But it's for whatever reason, Caitlin Clark can't be just be put in this group of a WNBA player. It's either got to be her or it's not her. And I'm wondering if the people who made the tweet thought, if we put Caitlin Clark in here, it overshadows everyone else. And so this whole thing is about Caitlin Clark. And I think it's the opposite. And I think of the opposite is what needs to happen. And I think Caitlin Clark has tried her darndest to try to be one of the gals.
3: Yeah.
1: And just to be a WNBA player, but I just don't know if that's ever realistic. Because I even said when we were talking, when Angel Reese and Caitlin Clark played on USA Basketball, like they're teammates mm-hmm. there. Like, look, they're on the same team. One's helping, you know, each other up. I felt like there could have been some healing. And then Angel Reese misses the bunny and Caitlin Clark's laughing in the background. And I'm like, well, all of that goodwill is gone. And I still feel like now, to their point of, like, they don't look as using Caitlin Clark as a positive. They think that people will look at that and say, oh, you're trying to overshadow what Olivia Miles or Paige Beckers did. I'm not saying I agree with what you're saying, that there are people, but I'm trying to get in the minds of these social media people at the NCAA.
3: Yeah, I know what you mean, Jason. There is a push for that. There is this push, and it's come across my feed a lot. But this particular one, it's like, you know, Asia Wilson is not gay. You know what I mean? So it's like Angel Reese is not gay. This one just seems so like I feel like the Olivia Miles post, and you and I have raved about Olivia Miles. This is not even like against it, but to say the second like that, why even put her in this?
1: Yeah.
3: It could have just been Asia Wilson, Paige Beckers, and Angel Reese.
1: Honestly, it's unfair to Olivia Miles.
3: It is, because now people are going to be like, she's not the one. Oh, who yeah, broke the record? Yeah. And that's
1: Let's
3: some of the comments.
1: Let's go hate on Olivia Miles.
3: And it's like, do you guys not realize that? Like, maybe eliminate her, and the discussion is a little bit different. But immediately, that's what everyone goes to. It's like, oh, so who's the first? Who's the fastest? Who did do it? Not her, because you're telling me she's the second. I wonder who the other one is.
1: It's also like, if you put Caitlin Clark on the third frame of the video, do you think like they would get backlash from it? Like if she was included in the piece, but do you think like, because that would be the scenario in my world where it's like, let's make her a part of this crew. Let's make her just be just like Asia Wilson yeah. and just like Paige Beckers and everyone else. Do you think they're getting the impressions of like, huh, putting Caitlin Clark third? Like, it's a true question. I don't think so, but I wouldn't put it past
0: to that segment of people that yes. I mentioned. Yes. I think that they're looking for slights. Right. There are people that full-time on social media looking for Caitlin Clark slights, and it's because she's not black or gay.
1: Yeah.
3: I do think there would be a small percentage of people that would point that out. Yeah. Why is she not the first slide? I think there would be a smaller percentage of people, and half of those people are probably just going to do that just to you know, stir the pot in reality.

0: but it, I don't think it would be nearly as bad as this one.
1: Scott tweets in, happy Friday, Monty Bolaños. So there she is at Monty Bolaños.
0: You're tagged there, too.
1: Well, it sounded along.
0: And crew.
1: Scott, loyal listener, we appreciate it. It's almost a damned if you do, damned if you don't. But you're way more damned if you don't.
0: Yes.
1: In this scenario. And they should know better. I mean, they're the NCAA, right?
0: Right now, who's still the most famous women's college basketball player? Like right now, it would still be Caitlin Clark.
1: Yeah.
0: Like in recent years, like, you know what I'm saying? Like, I'm not saying overall, and I don't know what it'll be like in 5-10 years, but right now, it is still Caitlin Clark. And does that have to do because Juju Watkins hasn't played in so long because of injury? Maybe, but the way the cookie crumbles, it's still Caitlin Clark.
1: She's Monty Bolaños. I'm Dan Beyer. Isaac Lohenkron is at the news desk, getting us up to date on what's happening on this Friday as we head into the weekend. What's going on, Isaac?
2: Hey, Dan and Monty, in round two of the Tour Championship, Ryan Gerard and Chris Goddard are tied for the lead at 9-under par overall. Cameron Young, Scottie Scheffler, and Victor Hovland all one shot back at 8-under par overall. Young today shot an 8-under par 62. One Major League Baseball game going on right now at Wrigley. The Cincinnati Reds, a 9-3 lead over the Cubs in the bottom of the seventh inning. The Reds scored 5 runs in the top of the sixth inning. They've hit 3 home runs today by Jose Trevino, Tyler Stevenson, and rookie Sal Stewart, who hit his 29th home run of the season. Significant news a short time ago in college sports. Louisiana State Judge William Jordan has signed a temporary restraining order today that prohibits the SEC from enforcing the rule it adopted earlier this week, banning teams from using players who previously signed contracts to play in the NFL, NBA, or WNBA. Of course, LSU, the school really in the middle of it all, the judge said,
3: I hereby send you to eat the soggiest, messiest beignets you don't ever encounter.
2: Oops, pressed the wrong button there. The judge actually said, quote, it is the court's intention to place plaintiffs in the position they were in at the end of their last college sports season, as long as they would have been eligible to continue playing college sports in the following semester if they had a fifth year of eligibility. They are eligible today. Unquote.
1: Do you think, is there any word that there will be an appeal to Judge LeBron?
2: There might be an appeal to Judge Kiffin, if you know what I mean.
1: Any more, Isaac?
2: No, that's it.
1: All right, we'll end on the high note. Yeah. Thank you very much. Hit him up at Isaac Lohenkron. Isaac's been hitting this story about this player who may have lied about his profession. What's worse, lying or telling the truth? You're going to find out next. She's Monty Bolaños. I'm Dan Beyer, in for Stu Gotts and Company, live on Fox Sports Radio. 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
22: We are! What you need to know.
23: A rare loss for the SEC. Louisiana State Judge William Jordan today signed a temporary restraining order that prohibits the SEC from enforcing the rule it adopted earlier this week, banning teams from using players who previously signed contracts to play in the NFL, NBA, or WNBA. This coming on the heels of two former LSU football players leaving NFL training camps with the intention of returning to play for LSU. In round two of the Tour Championship, Ryan Gerard has a one-shot lead at 9 under par overall. Among those one back, Cameron Young and Colin Morikawa. Young today shot an 8 under par 62. In Major League Baseball, the Cincinnati Reds a 9-4 lead over the Cubs in the bottom of the eighth at Wrigley. Cincinnati with three home runs, including rookie Sal Stewart's 29th of the campaign. I'm Isaac Lohenkron.
3: Action. Ladies and gentlemen, here we go. Put your hands together.
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27: Today's Friday.
12: It's Friday, Friday, Friday. It is Friday.
22: Don't be too enthusiastic.
12: Ryan's here.
22: Why?
12: I'm just saying, some people, you know, don't talk about your pepperoni nipples, by the way.
22: Why? Someone's mad about it?
12: I saw, you know, I told you I don't read X because it's just a bunch of trolls?
22: Yeah.
12: Mixed in with all the really kind things people have to say.
22: Yeah.
12: I saw someone saying, look at these two buffoons. I'm sick of you morons talking about dumb things like Covino.

0: This pepperoni nipples.
1: Well, you know what? I'm sorry his life stinks.
0: I know.
1: And I'm sorry he's cranky. I hope his day gets better. Thanks for all the feedback. We be rocking out. Let's go. Can't please everybody. Can't please everyone. So you got to please yourself.
0: Well, if you're going to do that, leave the room.
1: I'm going to try to please myself and please some of you with some fun today. It's Friday. It's Covino and Rich with Danny G. Ryan and the Kron is here. What up?
0: If you want to please, there's options. You have $140?
2: Boy. When are we going to be done with that punchline?
0: You know what? Maybe today, and I'll tell you why. Because on today's show, a lot of NFL, we're going to dive right in like Jacques Cousteau, like you're Greg Louganis in the Olympics. Don't hit your head on the diving board.
1: Do you know why scuba divers dive backwards when they're on the boat?
0: No.
1: Because if they went forward, they'd go in the boat.
0: Stop it.
2: And we are off to a brilliant start. Right,
1: maybe, oh man, here comes the negative feedback again.
3: Could this idiot stop talking about scuba diving and talking about sports? Jesus.
1: Well, we are diving deep into NFL. Some games this weekend. Preseason continues. Plus, Brainwave giving away some prizes. We do that every Friday if you're on the same Brainwave as Covino and Rich. And, of course, Weekend Hobnobbing, what you need to watch in the world of sports and entertainment. 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
0: All right, well, in a few minutes, we are going to dive into my 49ers. Is there too much noise to win? There are, you could argue that there are 5 to 10 offseason stories where the Niners could look like they're in disarray. I don't think so. You do. We'll get to that. But we have to say that we're fans of a restaurant across the street. I usually like their food. They've done nothing wrong to me, but I have a gripe.
1: Well, it's not just them, unfortunately. Yeah. But yeah, we'll call out Buffalo Wild Wings. At the same time, we'll say we support them because, I don't know, support your businesses. I hate when businesses go belly up, especially fun ones like that. We're not here to close anybody down and send nasty grams and terrible Yelp reviews.
0: Yeah.
1: I don't want that blood on my hands.
2: I am going to send a strongly worded email to upper management.
1: Yeah, but we'll say we have a tiny gripe, but it does happen so often. It's got to stop.
0: Yeah, so it's really a matter of any sports bar in your hometown or Buffalo Wild Wings, Hooters, whatever the restaurant or chain.
1: Ojos Locos, bro.
0: Ojos Locos, wherever you're going.
1: I go there to get my eyes checked.
0: Wherever you go.
2: There's still Hooters open?
0: To watch it? Yeah, I think so. Pretty sure. Man. They've always been great to me, Danny.
2: I'll
0: never bash them.
2: Know.
0: They've paid me a lot of money over the years. I love Hooters.
2: Also how you met your wife.
0: That's how I met my wife. Listen, telling you, wherever you go.
2: Rich extra supports the
0: Wherever you go.
2: The sports bars.
1: A lot of people think Rich was the judge or a host. He was actually in the contest, in the bikini contest.
0: You should see these cheeks. We went to Buffalo Wild Wings yesterday. Said, you know what? Danny's Raiders were playing my Niners. I know it's preseason, but isn't it nice to get together with your buds and watch the game and, you know, just get in that football mindset. Order some wings, order a drink. Let's watch a little preseason.
1: Let's kick off the season. Let's get in that mode, get into the flow, let's get excited.
0: And it was also like a little, you know, little thank you with, you know, Danny G and I with Sam, and you guys do so much for our show that it was like, hey, we should go out and take the guys out for food more often, you know?
1: It's tough, you know, to get people together. It really is. So you got to try to force, even if it's, like, what do we go, for about 2 hours?
0: Yeah.
1: Like, even if it's, like, 2 hours, you got to do it because everyone's got their own life and kids to pick up and appointments and things to do. So if and when you can, it is fun to make it happen.
0: So we walk over to Buffalo Wild Wings. We order our food. We order our drinks. And it's like 4:45. Yeah, our time.
2: The three of you drink and eat. I'm still over here working on our podcast.
1: We were waiting respectfully
2: for
1: you.
2: Yeah, no, you were. And I ran over there to get there right at 5 when the game began.
0: We're like the stepsisters and Danny G's like Cinderella.
1: I mean, yeah, I already ate my wings by the time you got there.
3: But I got to scrub the floors.
2: I got there and Sam's big, tall alcoholic beverage was already gone.
0: Yeah, with the cheese curds had already been.
2: Yeah. I walked in and Rich was licking the barbecue sauce off the plate with his finger.
1: Yeah, because I'm glad you say that because we do like it there. So again, we're not disparaging any of these establishments.
0: You're just being careful if they want to spend money on our show.
2: No, but it is.
1: I feel bad.
2: It is the truth. Like as my mom used to say, you guys wolfed your food down.
1: Yeah, we say scoffed. I say scarfed. Scoffed. Rich says scarfed. I go scoffed.
2: Okay.
1: So we scarfed them down. They got some good wing deals for football season.
0: Yeah.
1: But get this. Again, remember why we're there. Raiders, 49ers. We spent most of our show talking about Fernando. I call him Fernando because he does. You got this big game. Rich is a 49ers guy.
0: I mean, big game.

0: Danny G.
1: So just a game that we're interested in.
0: I mean, good matchup, right? Yeah. It's not. Why is it not a good game?
2: It was a big game for players on both teams who were on the bubble.
0: Yeah, and I wanted to see Fernando play, and, you know, Cousins was starting. We didn't know that. Remember, we thought he was going number twos all across. Yeah.
2: Kubiak had made it sound like he was just going to throw twos out there to start the game.
1: The Niners started no one, by the way, just for the record.
0: No, I know.
1: Yeah. Like not a one.
0: Here is the meat of the story. We're there chilling, and Danny G pulls a seat. It's game time, and for whatever reason, you know, we asked the waiter, can you put the Raiders 49ers on? And he starts doing this mad scramble.
1: Well, at first they don't, and that's one of my gripes at any restaurant or bar. If you say to the waiter or the bartender, like, hey, you know, tip-off's about to happen for the, I don't know, Lakers game, or, hey, I'm watching the Cowboys game. It starts in 5 minutes. There's that sense of no urgency. Like, all right, I'll tell someone.
2: It was almost like you asked for an extra side of ranch. That's how long it took.
1: Yeah, and I'm like, I'm talking like the game's about to start. So not like I'll tell someone, like, yo, I'll even hand me the remote. Like, let's get the game on. We're here.
0: Oh, and by the way,
1: for the game.
0: Not only was Danny G wearing, you know, all Raiders gear, there was like four other tables of Raiders fans, not just Danny. So four other Raiders fans tables.
2: Same part of the bar as us.
0: Area.
2: And they were also asking the waiters to put.
0: I'm sure Rich wasn't the only 49ers fan, but we were all there to watch the game. And, you know, like Rich said, at first there was no sense of urgency. And all of a sudden you see this guy asking other people and they're trying to figure it out. And like,
1: now it's like 5 after 5 and it's like, all right, I see on my phone that kickoff has happened. It's like 2nd and 2. And I'm like, all right, so the game started. Like the Raiders have the ball. And then they're like, yeah, guys, sorry, we don't get that channel. We don't have the game.
0: And you're like, this is Buffalo Wild Wings.
2: Well, and explain how we knew Kirk Cousins was moving the team down the field to start the game. Because the other tables had their phones out watching the Raider Niner game on their phones, and they were reacting as Kirk Cousins completed a couple of passes.
0: So the point is, you go out with your family and friends, you get all excited, you get all dressed up, and you go to Buffalo Wild Wings or any place again, to assuming that they're going to have it, and they don't have it. It's the most deflating feeling ever. Now you're resorting to your phone at the table like a bunch of idiot losers. And it's not just, you know, your wing places, your sports bars. The gym we go to, like, every time we're there, like, you realize the World Series is on, right? And no one's watching. You're like, hey, you realize the NBA Finals is on, right? None of the TVs are on.
1: Or just even a regular game.
0: Who's dropping the ball? This is a John Taffer bar rescue sort of situation. He needs to get out there and start slapping people around. Yeah. We need to get John Taffer on the phone and be like, yo, John, what's going on?
1: Actually, he reposted our video yesterday
0: from
1: Buffalo Wild Wings. He's like, I'm on the case.
2: I saw it, and we should point out, it wasn't on True TV or some strange channel. It was on KTLA Channel 5, Los Angeles locally, and on ESPN+.
0: It's too many people dropping the ball when it comes to customer service. It's not just this place. It's everywhere you go. And it's like, how do the people there not automatically know what to do? That's like their job, in my opinion.
1: And then,
0: like,
1: listen,
0: they should know
1: it's
0: what's on and how to get it going.
1: It's a in general gripe. I don't want to sound like the old guy, you know, screaming at the clouds.
0: Yeah, but Danny G he's pissed off now, and it ruins the vibe a little bit. Like, we had fun with it, but we went there for that reason, and then we couldn't even really watch it. So
2: whenever
0: the fail.
2: By the way, whenever you're upset in real time around Rich, he pulls out his cell phone and says, can I film this?
0: He thought it was appropriate to like film it.
1: Danny looks, I miss Danny.
0: He's like, yo, man, boo-hoo.
2: Put that damn camera away.
0: Where's the game? Boo-hoo-hoo.
2: I almost went TMZ on you.
1: I just missed his boo-hoo.
0: Danny G was so upset, right? He was like trying to like get it working or figure it out on his phone.
1: Covino whispers and he goes, he hasn't even touched his wings yet.
0: Dude, your wings were getting cold. That's how like in the zone, because now Danny G's trying to figure out, well, how do I get it?
2: All sports fans can relate to this. When you are scrambling, trying to then stream something on your phone, the Raiders Allegiant app, which I already have on my phone, it said watch live, and I kept pressing it, and it did nothing. It just stayed gray.
0: It's not working, boo-hoo.
2: So that wasn't working. They couldn't get it on the TVs. Why couldn't they get it on the TVs? They finally came over to our table at 10 after 5, and what did they tell you guys?
0: Sorry. They said, sorry, we don't have it.
2: And we don't have that channel.
0: And Danny G was like, what's ESPN Unlimited? Boo-hoo-hoo.
2: How do you... How do you? First of all, my voice doesn't sound anything like that.
1: Hey, Ryan, sexy Ryan. Have you ever heard Danny G cry?
3: Yeah, I've never heard that.
0: Oh, Ryan, and then hold on, then Ryan, and then Danny G finally got it going on his phone, and then he was like, "And now my wings are cold." Boo.

0: So anyway,
1: so let's just say it was a sports bar fail.
0: Yeah.
1: To be fair, because it doesn't only happen at.
2: Wait,
1: this
2: how
1: place.
2: Do you not have every sports channel available as a sports bar?
1: People stink nowadays, bro. Yeah. It's customer service all across the board. That's why I want to be fair and say it's a sports bar fail. Don't let it happen to you. Get John Taffer is the guy who, makes a living out of fixing problems like this. You know, he needs to smack people around, like we said. You got to call ahead of time moving forward. It's become too complicated of a thing where you assume they have it and they don't. Don't let it happen to you because it could ruin
0: the
1: vibe.
0: You know what it's like? You wait on a long Chipotle line, and then when you finally get up to the little assembly line, they're like, by the way, we're out of guac. You're like,
1: out of guacamole.
0: So anyway, my point is bigger than sports. So we'll end it with this. In a world where everything could come to us at our fingertips at home, right? You have Sunday Ticket. You could get Red Zone. A 90-inch TV is like under like $500 or less. Like the world of watching sports at home is easier and better than ever. The world of buying something on Amazon that would be at your door same day or the next day is easier than ever. So customer service in actual stores needs to be even better than ever.
1: Like, they need to be kissing your ass.
0: I went to...
1: if you want to come back
0: My wife needed a printer because our printer conked out.
1: I mean, is a printer at home ever working?
0: So I said, you know what? If you need it now, I'll run up to Best Buy. I know Amazon said it'll be here tomorrow, but I'll run up to Best Buy. I'll be
1: if
0: home.
1: If this is the Best Buy, I'd hate to see the rest of them.
0: Yeah, I'll be back in a half hour. I go up to Best Buy and they're like, yeah, these are the only two models we have. Let me know if you got questions. And some kid just walks away. And I'm like, yeah, but like, what about this one? He goes, we could order it for you. I'm like, what good is that? And I'm like, I don't know how there's even Best Buy still open because you should be able to go there, get a better deal, and walk away with it.
1: It makes you want to stay at home. And next time, you know what? Next time we would have a better experience if we went to Rich's house and he just grilled up some wings and made some steak for us. Maybe we'll do that. Rich, we're coming to your house next
0: time. Perfect. Let's go.
1: But you know what? Turns out we did have some good wings. They did have some
0: good
1: deals.
0: Time.
1: We had some good laughs. But that's only because, we brought the fun.
0: Yeah.
1: Otherwise, I had to watch my Yankee game on the phone.
0: But I'm constantly fascinated by, like you said, restaurants, bars, gyms that are not playing what they should be playing. And that just goes back to customer service 101, where we took the eye off the prize. If you're a sports bar, and I'll credit like places I used to go in Hoboken or New York City, you'd go there an hour before kickoff on a Sunday, Danny, and they had a piece of paper under every TV letting you know what game was going to be played on each TV so you could situate all right, the Packers is on that TV. All right, I got a view. The Niners are there. All right, the Cowboys game is there.
1: I mean, that's the business they're in. They should be on top of it. That's what's nuts about the whole thing.
2: Yeah, you're right. That's the most frustrating part. They look at you like you're crazy for asking to have a certain game on.
1: Hey, can you put the game on? You're right. And it's like, isn't that why we're here?
0: Do you think I'm here for the frozen boneless wings you heated up and just put sauce on? I'm here because you got 50 TVs and I want to hang with my buds.
1: It's the same thing at the gym. We're not all gyms, but I think the reminder here is to just make sure you do your due diligence next time and just call ahead of time. Otherwise, it could really ruin your experience. So that was our experience yesterday. It was the sports bar fail for a preseason foosball.
0: I feel like Ilo would have threw his drink down on the ground, the glass broken everywhere.
1: Oh, probably.
0: I don't know.
1: Ilo would probably punch someone in the face.
3: I would have said, do you know who I'm not?
1: Yeah.
0: There he is, Cron Soto, my favorite news anchor.
1: And, of course, Rich's 49ers, 18-12. By the way, Danny G, what'd you think of Fernando? I saw so many mixed reviews on this guy.
0: That pick, Danny, I don't think it was really on him.
2: It was deflected, but he was trying to squeeze the ball into a tight space like he did in the first preseason game. You can't always get away with that in the NFL, and he was under duress. He said after the game, I like the fact the Niners were coming after me because that's the experience I need, but a lot of national media today are on him saying, he's not as good as Ty Simpson in the preseason.
1: Dude,
2: who cares?
1: I saw a lot of
2: preseason.
1: That. Yeah, I saw a lot of people sort of taking this opportunity to be like, see, there he is, not that great. And I was like, I thought he played pretty tough.
0: Now, at the end of the season, you could look at
1: it. Practice game, I thought he did good.
0: You could look at numbers at the end of the season, but I always feel like if you have such a small sample and it's like, whoa, he threw a pick, let's look at the pick, right? Is it a ball that got away behind the receiver or something bad? He tried to fit a tight window. I think your receiver should have caught it if he had the hands.
2: Yeah, that's been the other issue. He's playing with the twos. The Raiders don't have a lot of depth. I told you before.
0: Twice, Danny. That ball was

0: deflected twice and was sort of a lucky interception. I'm a Niners fan. I'll tell you, that was a lucky interception. So I don't think that's really on Fernando. It's not like he threw some ill-advised, terrible pass.
1: Well, he played against a good defense, just like he did against the Texans the week prior. I think the thing is, I would like to see him with the starting O-line. Because you know the Raiders don't have a lot of depth, especially at that position. Good coaching now at that position. We'll see what happens when he's out there with the ones, if that happens. You know, by, I don't know, what do you guys think, week six, seven, eight?
0: We'll see, but I'll tell you what. Today,
2: I think though, Danny G's Raiders are exciting.
0: Every team in the NFL.
1: Yeah, the defense looked good yesterday.
2: And Mike Washington was
0: oh, yeah.
1: Again.
0: He busted open a few.
1: Yeah.
0: I think
2: he's quick.
0: The goal for every NFL fan over the next 48 hours is what? Don't get hurt. There's a ton of games today, two more tomorrow. I believe the last preseason game is Bears at Titans. And that's tomorrow afternoon. After that, buckle up, Buttercup. It's NFL time. Preseason's over. So if you could escape the next 48 hours without your team, you know, somehow having an injury that affects the big picture, we're ready to go, man. We are less than 2 weeks away. We are 12 days away from that Seahawks-Patriots game on Wednesday the 9th. So I'm excited, man.
2: All right. Well, speaking of football and speaking of your 49ers, who played the Raiders yesterday, we saw some of it on Danny's phone when he finally got that going. Imagine, we went to a sports bar to only watch it on Danny's phone.
1: We were so laughing stupid and having fun as we crossed the street from the Sherman Oaks Galleria, and we were watching it on my phone.
2: So funny. Based on that, let's talk about Rich's 49ers as well, because there's another story about them. It seems to me that they're having the craziest offseason so far. Have they had the craziest stories, I think? I think they have.
1: Yeah.
2: There's another one to add to the list.
0: What does Colin Cowherd say?
2: Stars.
0: No.
1: Besides that, he says the more noise your team has, the more losses.
0: More noise, more losses. Yeah.
2: Well, here's what I'm saying. With all this noise, and we're going to go over it because there's a brand new story.
0: Yep.
2: And it doesn't involve Ted York. It's Jed York. I think it's too much distraction.
0: That's a fake name. I'm not Jed, I'm Ted.
2: No, it's just me looking at my paper, and it looks like a T.
0: He's like Ron Burgundy. We should plant things on his notes.
2: Jed York. Yeah, we're going to go over that, but there's another story. I think too much distraction too early and too much disarray to really win.
0: Sometimes I believe a lot of distraction equals, believe it or not, focus on the field. Do you think Fred Warner cares about any of the stories that you're about to go over next?
2: Since when does distraction ever equal focus?
0: Do you think Brock Purdy? I think because it's extra focus. We'll get to that
2: in
0: a bunch more.
2: Dreaming.
0: A lot of NFL as we get ready. We'll play some games today, give away some prizes. A real chill, relaxed yet fun. Covino and Rich, right here on Fox Sports Radio.
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0: 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All right.
1: All right.
0: Danny G is here. Sexy Ryan. The Kron's got your update in about 7 minutes or so.
1: Ooh.
0: Okay. So again, live from the Fox Sports Radio studios.
1: Let's get into it. Niners. No more yappy yappy. I want you to tell everyone. Whoa. Why you think my Niners are distracted? Because I think sometimes when there is outside noise,
0: yeah,
1: I think that's when players are like, who cares?
0: Since
1: I'm focused.
0: Since when has outside noise ever helped a team?
1: I'll give you one.
0: I bet you
1: you did a study,
0: yeah,
1: which I'm sure someone did. Maybe that dude Elias at the Sports Bureau. Did he go to college with him?
0: Yeah.
1: Hi, Covino. Hello, Elias. I really have seen that there are some players that they're going through a divorce or tough times. They execute on the field. There are times where a guy goes.
0: Maybe one particular player.
1: Yeah, but the
0: famous Brett Favre story. When his dad died, he had like the game of his life.
1: Yeah,
0: remember that?
1: So
0: sometimes you have ultimate focus, you know, between the lines, because outside the lines, your life's in disarray.
1: All right,
0: but this is like collectively so many different things going on.
1: Go over in your estimation.
0: All right. Well.

0: list most recently, of, yeah. Jed York, right? You're okay. Like, what's going on with this guy?
1: All right, your owner gets a hooker. The next, how does that affect? There was no real woman involved.
0: Freddie had $140 ready to give it to somebody.
1: It's not even a real person. So your owner wants to get a little fun for $140.
0: But don't downplay that.
1: I look at our owner as a bargain shopper.
0: That's
1: next.
0: So funny.
2: No, but now that's something your coach has to answer questions and the players have to answer questions about it.
1: They had to address it one time. You know what, Fred Warner?
2: It's not going to stop.
1: You know what Fred Warner and Kyle Shanahan said? They both said, yeah, we see social media. We're well aware. We love Jed York. There's nothing I can really say.
0: I mean, we're talking about the owner of your team. You can't downplay the significance of that story.
1: All right, next story.
2: You're making it sound like it's an intern on the team, Rich.
0: Right? And you know what? Think about it. You know, let's say one of the players gets in trouble. You're like, hey, well, the owner did the same thing.
1: Hold on. You and Jed York are like the same guy. Goobers that wear Yankee shirts.
0: Oh, yeah. Same guy. All right.
1: Next.
0: The injury situation. The electric substation. And by the way, I got to give our boy Brandon Deutsch, you know, Beefcake Brandon that works here.
1: Brandon,
0: who works here?
2: Never heard of him.
0: Yeah, he did a whole video on this as well. And, you know, he really made some great sense of this. But you're right. There's injuries left and right.
1: But they're not injured. Not everyone's playing. They're the little bang ups here and there. But it's not like, you know.
0: Yet. Okay. Well, you know who is injured? This mystery player, this impersonator who's pretending to be injured, ripping off women of $1.3 million. There's a story today.
1: I thought you were going to end with that.
0: No, I'm not going to end with that because there's a story that people forget. Don't drop your pen at me. I'm talking about your crappy team. This Love 7 49ers cake having 49er impersonator who's ripping women off left and right is the story today. He's ripped women off $1.3 million claiming to be an injured player because that's all they really have there at the 49ers are injured players. And women are buying into it, and it's a national story.
1: I think it's a funny story that has nothing to do with the 49ers.
0: Okay.
1: The fact that a guy posed as an injured 49er to scam women is terrible.
0: That's the latest today, but there's been so many stories that we forgot the weirdest one of all to start off this offseason when your coach, Kyle Shanahan, got in a car accident and everybody covered it up and everyone's like, what's going on with that? That was pretty odd.
1: He said
0: that's just another story.
1: He said that his self-driving Tesla failed. Next.
0: Dude, all I hear is you making excuses for all these randomly weird stories surrounding your team. And I'm not saying that's a direct indication of, you know, failure, but it's not helping them. If you're going to tell me that's going to help them, you're out of your mind.
1: What are you going to bring up next? Brandon Ayuk?
0: How about Brandon Ayuk? And by the way, what I'm saying here is this seems like a lot of unnecessary distraction and a lot of disarray that's just getting in the way of your team's success. It's not going to help them in any way. So okay. I'd love to hear. Yeah. Ayuk, how about Ayuk and all his shenanigans? So Ayuk, Jed York, Shanahan's car crash, that mystery weird cover-up that was going on. These random substation injuries.
1: Okay.
0: And now this guy today who's scamming women using your team as a scapegoat.
1: All right. Everything you just said, they're all stories. I think none of them.
0: And by the way, I see Shanahan for last because I feel like a lot of people forgot about that one because there seems to be a story every week now.
1: Everything you just said, the only criticism in my mind you could say about the 49ers is that they are older and you got to hope this team stays healthy. But if they are healthy, they can compete with anyone. I just think all the things you brought up.
0: Not rooting against them.
1: All the things you said from Jed York getting in trouble.
0: Unnecessary. All unnecessary.
1: Kyle Shanahan getting in a car accident.
0: Mm-hmm.
1: Some hilarious criminal pretending to be an injured 49er. Yeah,
0: there's like a random circus going on.
1: And scamming women. And let's be honest, women that fell for a guy saying, I'm in the NFL, baby, send me money. You know, I mean, I don't know.
0: Yeah, but
1: I'm not saying they deserve it.
0: You know
1: how
0: he fooled them, though? He was saying, yeah, but I'm hurt, which makes all the sense in the world because 49ers are known to be hurt.
1: Okay, that is funny.
0: So that's how it adds up.
1: And then Brandon Ayuk is such a liability in a nutcase. He's not even on the Niners. In fact, Ilo, you could back me up. Danny G, is any team going to touch Brandon Ayuk at this juncture? Yeah,
0: no way. But we should
1: be talking about the Commanders, who are the one team that you're like, maybe? Guess what? They got Stephon Diggs. They filled that major wide receiver gap with a better player, to be honest. So I don't think
0: there's more people talking about all of these controversies than the actual team and their potential this season.
1: I think that may make the team come together and be like, yo, look at all these silly distractions. Let's dominate this
0: year. I think that's wishful thinking, and I'm not rooting against you, but I don't know. Your thoughts at 877, I disagree.

0: 877-99 on Fox. I'm not rooting against Rich by any means. I actually enjoy watching the 49ers a lot. So I'm not rooting against them, but this is all unnecessary and all unfortunate, really, when we should be focusing on football. Like, they're taking a page. It feels like your 49ers are taking a page out of the WNBA, where they're leading into
1: the drama.
0: They're leaning into the drama instead of the actual performance on the field.
1: But I have a question. Can't you argue that every team in the NFL, you could probably pinpoint at least one or two dramatic side stories? It's just the Niners seem to have a little more than everyone else. But I don't think they're distracting.
0: We need six of them.
1: All right, Danny G, I'm going to name a couple teams. Tell me what is their distraction. The Green Bay Packers.
0: The Browns got a lot of distractions.
2: Right, Packers, Josh Jacobs.
1: Josh Jacobs. Oh, my God. Your best player is, like, in legal trouble.
0: I'd say the Browns would be second-tier team.
1: Browns. They don't know what the hell's going on.
2: Deshaun Watson.
0: Yeah, okay. The Watson
2: everything
0: thing
2: at the quarterback.
0: No, hold on. Is that not a huge distraction? According to Rich's theory, it's only going to bring the team together.
1: That's an on-the-field distraction.
0: Come on, bro.
2: Deshaun kind of qualifies for off-the-field as
1: okay,
2: well. That's how it all started.
1: How about the Patriots? I don't know. Their head coach and the
2: story
1: lovely,
2: you said was nothing at first.
1: Yeah, the lovely Diana Rossini, who I'm a fan of. I like her.
0: But Brent, hold on. Have we ever once said, but you know that's going to bring the team together? We said that's an unnecessary distraction. And, dude, what a bad look that
2: the
0: head coach.
2: And if the Patriots go on a losing streak to start the season, everyone's going to point back at that.
0: And, you know, he's the head coach, and how could this possibly help? And nobody's rooting for him to, you know, do bad or the team to do bad. But how is that helpful? Get out of here.
1: All right, but all these things are helpful to the Niners?
0: Hold on,
1: let me see here.
0: Jeez.
1: Oh, I got one. The Giants. Oh, what? Is there any distractions? I don't know. Jackson Dart hanging out with Donald Trump. Camp Scataboo. Yeah. Camp Scataboo flipping backwards. And John Harbaugh doing a speech in the locker room that had crickets. So, all right, the Giants.
0: We do lead with all the salacious, stupid stories, though, right?
1: Not just us. Everyone.
0: Yeah, everyone.
2: We're supposed to.
1: But what I'm saying, Danny, is that you could probably pick maybe 20 of the 32 teams and say, there are a couple headlines.
2: Okay, but not to the level of your Niners this offseason. I think that's the point Covino's trying
1: to make.
2: Yesterday
1: we were talking about.
2: Your noise is louder. You have a big boombox on your shoulder.
1: Trent Williams has a big boombox on his shoulder.
0: By the way,
2: the other teams have the small little poolside JBL.
0: I think the difference, too, with Rich's team, the 49ers here, is that, like, expectations are high. You know, they could be really, really good. Like, all this stuff isn't helping.
1: Yeah.
0: So, you know, some of the other teams, I mean, is anyone really expecting anything from the Browns or the Giants? Like, there's a lot of question marks there. Mm-hmm. 49ers should not be, like, dabbling with these stories.
1: All right.
0: And I don't know. Your thoughts.
1: Well,
0: I'm telling you, I don't think it's helpful.
1: What does Colin say?
0: Stars.
2: Says the more noise your team has, the more L's your team is going
1: to
2: have.
1: I disagree respectfully. All right, let's go to who, Danny G?
2: Let's go to Tempe. Mo in Tempe.
1: What up, Mo? Do the Niners have too many distractions, or did we just list off five non-stories? Because that's what I
0: Six.
1: Feel. Six, sorry.
3: Well, I'll tell you one thing. Well, as far as the bartender with the I'm a Niners fan living in Arizona, mm-hmm. so they intentionally don't put my game on, so I'll see you on that one.
1: Yes.
3: But did anybody ever think that maybe it is Brandon Ayuk tricking these women since he lost $26 million.
1: Maybe.
3: Let
1: me tell you, Niners. Though. But you know the makeup of these guys. If you're a Niners fan like me, you know Trent Williams and you know Fred Warner and the focus of Brock Purdy and George Kittle. Do you think these type of players really are going to be distracted by any of this stuff? These are like consummate professionals. These are like your Pro Bowl, future Hall of Famer types, the core of your team. Do you think the most focused man on earth, Christian McCaffrey, who goes to sleep at like 8 p.m. every night so he gets a good night rest, you think he's worried about his coach trying to get $140 something or other?
0: By the way, I got more to add to this list from the 49ers, more distractions. But let's go to an update to our boy, the Cron, Cronny James, Isaac Lowenkron.
4: This 49ers story reminds me of a similar impersonation story, albeit during more innocent times. You remember the Miracle on Ice in 1980, the U.S. Olympic hockey team over the Soviets. So the U.S. Olympic hockey team that year had a player named Dave Silk. So there is a bus in Lake Placid, and on the bus, there's a guy hitting on the woman sitting next to him. And the guy says, yeah, I'm Dave Silk with the U.S. Olympic hockey team.
0: Ooh.
4: The woman sitting behind them taps him on the shoulder and says, excuse me, sir, did you just say that you're Dave Silk? He says, yes. And the woman says, well, I don't think you are because I am Dave Silk's mother.

0: true story.
1: Can I tell you another true story? Go ahead and finish.
0: You don't need to ask permission. It's your show. You guys never need to ask permission on your own show.
1: But I know. It's your show, too, when you're on it. We love you. Yeah. We were in Miami for spring break once when we were in our 20s. So let me just say, in our 20s.
0: Yeah.
1: Our video producer, Spot, was telling women that he was Frank Marino, the son of Dan Marino. And the whole joke was, Spot, go up to women and say, I'm Dan Marino's son, Frank Marino. Want to make out? And what was the percentage again?
2: I think it was one out of every 13 women were like, sure.
1: So, shout out to the imaginary Frank Marino.
2: One out of 12, one out of 30. So, I forget what the stats were, but it did work.
1: Spot had a fun spring break as Frank Marino.
0: Actually, there happens to be a noted Canadian guitarist also named Frank Marino. So, that's perhaps what got the ladies going.
1: Oh, I'm sure they were fairly fired up.
0: Hey, let me tell you, one out of 13, I'd have taken those odds in my 20s.
3: And that's why Spot pays child support to this guy.
0: The rest of the story, as Paul Harvey would say. The rest of the story in college athletics is we had a rare loss for the SEC today as a Louisiana state judge signed a temporary restraining order that prohibits the SEC from enforcing the rule it adopted earlier this week, banning teams from using players who previously signed contracts to play in the NFL, NBA, or WNBA. This, of course, coming on the heels. It all started with two former LSU football players leaving NFL training camps with the intention of returning to play for LSU. The Louisiana state judge who signed the restraining order said,
4: okay, all right, here we go. I'm about to serve up a heaping spoonful of justice. You know? I hereby sentence you to eat one of the spiciest bowls of jambalaya you'd ever think.
0: Actually, the judge said, quote, it is the court's intention to place plaintiffs in the position they were in at the end of their last college sports season, unquote. In round two of the Tour Championship, Ryan Gerard has a one-shot lead at 10 under par overall. Among those one-shot back, Colin Morikawa, Chris Gotterup, and Victor Hovland. Baseball, the Cincinnati Reds beat the Cubs at Wrigley Field today 10-8 in a wild game. Cubs took a 3-0 lead. Reds scored 9 in a row for a 9-3 lead. Cubs scored 5 unanswered to make it 9-8, but then Cincinnati's TJ Friedl iced it with a home run in the top half of the ninth inning to give them a 10-8 lead and eventual victory. Guys, all yours.
1: Thank you, Ilo, for the update. We got more NFL. We're going to play some games, give away some prizes. Anything else on your mind?
2: No, I'll repost our buddy Brandon's video about the 49ers. So people could see
1: the list
2: and more of the story about this guy impersonating to scam women.
1: All right. Well, hey, more Covino and Rich next right here, Fox Sports Radio.
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12: And of course, Sexy Ryan is here. Ryan McBain, who's super pumped about GTA 6.
14: I am.
12: 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Now, I told you that there's other reasons that maybe you should be worried about your 49ers.
14: Okay, let's hear about it there.
12: All right, so let's list them off.
14: Buddy boy.
12: The most recent is this impersonator, right? Mm-hmm. An injured 49ers player impersonator.
14: But again, that's
12: just scammed women out of $1.3 million. That's the story today.
14: But the funny part is, it has nothing to do with the Niners. If anything, I bet they're laughing. It's almost like...
12: Right, I get it. I mean, but like, it's just another story. But I get it.
14: It's really funny.
12: Brandon Ayuk,
14: it's funny except for the people that were scammed out of money. But the reality is, if you're a type of woman that's like, oh my God, I met an NFL player and he told me to send him money. Like, I don't know.
12: It's like when you were telling everybody your name was Carlos Danger. Remember that? Remember when you called yourself Ron Mexico?

0: Remember?
1: Those are the days, bro.
0: This is courtesy of Brandon Deutsch, who works here at Fox Sports Radio, and he's a 49ers fan.
1: Who? He's one of those negative guys. Like
0: Beefcake
1: one,
0: Brandon.
1: One day he's like, they're going to win 13 games. And the next day he's like, they're going to win 6.
0: Well, I reposted this at Covino Owners if you want to see it. But
1: I like Brandon.
2: Yesterday he said, Rich, your Niners are going to miss the playoffs.
0: On top of this, $1.3 million schemester, Brandon Ayuk drama, the Kyle Shanahan car accident, Jed York prostitution sting, the electric substation theory, Christian McCaffrey's muscle tightness, Mike Evans' 5 separate injuries in camp, Ricky Pearsall's knee out for the season, Nick Bosa knee tendonitis, Jordan James' fractured ribs. So there's a lot going on, and Rich is saying, hey, but these distractions just bring people together. I hope it does, but I can't think of many times where all this stuff together collectively helped. So your thoughts again, we appreciate it.
1: Does anyone in this room think the Niners will miss the playoffs?
3: I do.
0: You know what?
3: You do? I do.
0: If you read some of those predictions, people are putting predictions there.
1: Our Fox Sports Radio.
2: Yeah, Beyer finally taped it down on the counter in here.
0: Oh. I've seen some people write that. That's like the hot take.
3: Oh, the Niners missed the
2: playoffs. I'm not buying that.
0: I'm not buying that either
1: But is it, do you just
0: One more of these stories, I would buy it.
1: Ryan, is it, do you think injuries just take their toll too much on this team at some point because they're older or what?
3: Injuries, the thing with the coach, and Jed York, that's going to be a big thing this year.
0: Yeah, it's a weird story.
1: Huh?
0: It's not helping the guy.
1: I mean, listen, I couldn't disagree more.
2: Rich, on our YouTube channel really quick, Scott Vermeer says, first mentioned in an NFL regular season broadcast coming up, Vrabel, Russini, or Jed York?
1: Oh, good question. Listen, man, I think the Jed York thing will go. Did the Robert Kraft thing stick around for a long time?
2: People still joke about it. Yeah, it's going to follow your team forever.
1: But I don't think the Patriots were like, oh, my God, this team's in disarray because our owner went to a little... What can I say on Fox?
0: How much is a place? He went to a trailer park.
1: No. Robert Kraft.
0: Oh, Kraft.
1: I don't know what little rhyming things
0: I
1: can say here.
0: R&T.
1: R&T, yeah. There you go. Listen, let's move on from my 49ers. I'm done hearing people.
2: You know what?
1: If anything, I like being the team that everyone's doubting. I could doubt us all day. So I think, how about this hot take?
3: Seahawks missed the playoffs.
0: To be fair, I'm not doubting them, but it is unfortunate and unnecessary to have this circus going on.
1: You guys are buying into the Seahawks hype because you're watching Hard Knocks.
2: Seahawks are not missing the playoffs.
0: Yeah, I wonder
1: if I can make a prop bet that they do.
0: I bet.
1: Not with Sam Darnold's spin rate, bro. I don't think they will.
0: Yeah. Oh, my God.
1: You know what? I want to schedule watch the Seahawks. First 4 or 5 weeks. Ryan, do my schedule watching.
2: Just say no, Ryan.
3: I was told to say no.
1: Real quick, please. Schedule watch it. Let's go.
4: Schedule watch it.
5: The Rich loves to look at the schedule game.
1: Schedule watch it.
0: Yeah.
1: I'm gonna make a case as to why the Seahawks have a rough start. Okay? Here we go.
2: Two minutes to do it.
1: Well, that's all I need, Danny, to put some doubt in the mind of Dan Beyer and all the Seahawks fans. They start against the Patriots. That's a Super Bowl rematch. I will, in my mind, say
0: battle.
1: The Patriots, I think they upset the Seahawks in Seattle. Let's go. I know, Ilo, it's a 3.5-point spread. So the sentiment is that it's a field goal type game.
0: Ilo's shaking no. And you know what? At Seattle, I don't know about
2: Rich is wrong already. Shocker. Yeah.
1: All right, so
0: it's a tough
1: one. Seahawks 0-1. They play the Cardinals. No, they can't win that game. All right, so 1-1. Seahawks win that one. They play in Washington.
0: Oh, man, Marino.
1: The return of Jaden Daniels' glory.
0: What point are you trying to make here?
1: 1-2. Seahawks are 1-2. And then they have to play the Chargers.
2: Yeah, right.
1: Then they play the Chargers, 1-3. Then they have to play the Niners, 1-4. Then the Broncos, 1-5. They can be 1-5 after 6.
0: This is the most Homer-like discussion we've ever had about the 49ers. You know why?
1: 5 years.
2: Because
0: Rich, we took all these distractions, and Rich is somehow trying to say, yeah, but this is going to make them better.
1: Oh, then they have to play the Chiefs, the Bears. Yo, I will say something realistic. I wouldn't be shocked that if after clip this, Danny, so you could show how right I am in about 2 months.
2: We're more likely we make fun of you.
1: Either way, I'm down. After 8 games in the NFL, I think it's very fair to say that the Seahawks could be 4-4 or under 500.
2: In our YouTube channel, Wes from Idaho says, Rich, $500 right now the Seahawks make the playoffs.
0: Take it, Rich. Do it. Come on.
2: Do it, Rich.
1: Those odds are terrible. No, Danny, because I could bet in Vegas and I would get ridiculous good odds. Why would I bet him

0: Straight up.
1: Oh, man.
2: He's already moonwalking.
1: All right, no, I'm not moonwalking, but all right, they have to play the Bears, Chiefs, Broncos, Niners, Chargers. Yo, you guys are, you know, you got you drinking wait, the you Sam the Darnold's Bears, redheaded.
0: You mean they have to play the Seahawks?
1: Drink your ginger Kool-Aid.
0: You're out of your
1: Sam
0: mind.
1: Darnold's done. Remember what I said. More Kevin on Rich next.
2: We are so wrong.
0: Hey, it's Covino and Rich, and the future of cornhole is here. 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
6: 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Cajun Cannons, I hope we got a few Bud Lights lined up in the office today, considering last preseason game was a bit rough to watch. We might need to be dipping into those to get through tonight's game.
7: Well, I just wish they'd get rid of preseason. I mean, you know how I said, oh, I like, you know, four games in three. Don't you think the fans are like a game that counts, an extra game to be entertained?
6: Or just open joint practices to all fans, too.
7: Yeah, I mean, I like even numbers, I guess, 18 games.
6: Right.
7: Would sound better. Look, the Pro Bowl went by the wayside, so who knows? I think that's going to constantly change with preseason and how they're going to address that, where because you look at major college football, now that's like the pros now. They have a preseason. You know, you think about it, like LSU's playing Clemson. They ain't played nobody yet. So, yeah, I mean, the way you train year-round and all that. Now, the back end of your roster, obviously, but you can see that even in joint practice, who's going to make the team, and you're evaluating the talent every day of practice. It's nothing like a game, though, but yeah, this could be a big difference tonight for a handful of players where they're on the edge. You play well enough, you might be on the roster. And what film you put out there, if you're not with the Saints, will you be with another NFL team?
6: So we know, it's the ultimate job interview.
7: Yeah, because it's tackle football. That's the only thing the joint practice, you'll never be tackling. It might get to the point where the third guy is, you know, or is kind of live. But this is really where it is tackle football, so that's why I enjoy watching it. The closest thing you're going to get to the regular season. But tonight on the Orleans Saints, preseason will come to an end when the black and gold face off with the Cowgirls in Dallas. This will be the club's final dress rehearsal before the Who Dat Nation returns to action to begin their regular season 16 days later when they travel to play the Detroit Lions at Ford Field. And I tell you what, that's going to be a tough game. They better pack a lunch. And they better be able to run the ball, stop the run, all those games. We have a lot of time to talk about that. But in tonight's contest, each franchise is featuring second-year NFL head coaches. New Orleans is led by Kellen Moore, and Dallas is led by Brian Schottenheimer. After the slugfest between the two teams at the joint practices in Oxnard, California, on August the 18th, I think we'll witness a tackle football game in about 2 hours instead of a free-for-all fighting on almost every other play. You know, you're not boxing, you're not kickboxing, it's not MMA, whatever. No, it's football. You got to play whistle to whistle without getting in to fights. And we got a lot more accomplished, I think, in the joint practice against the Rams in Dallas when you had that kind of play. This will be the final opportunity, like I was saying, for a number of players to make an impression on the coaches prior to Sunday's leagues, a mandated countdown to 53 players. You know, they have, I think, four teams are playing on Saturday. So they're going to have less time to put that 53-man roster together. So I think I like the Saints playing on Friday. The coaches have an extra day until, I think it's 5 o'clock Central Time on Sunday. They have to come to the 53-man roster. In the history with the series, Dallas leads the regular season 18-14. But you know I love to say this, Steve. But in the what have you done for me lately category, the Saints have won 11 of the of the last 15 meetings. So if any Cowgirl fans talking smack to you, what have you done for them lately? And they all know Dallas ain't done anything in three decades.
6: That's overall meetings, not just preseason?
7: No, this is regular season.
6: Okay.
7: The last 15 regular season meetings with Dallas,
6: when we've matters,
7: won.
6: Right.
7: The Saints have won 11 of them. Since this season is 60 years of black and gold football, in the very first season back in 1967, through 69, so it wasn't just 1 year. The two franchises, that being New Orleans and Dallas, won the NFL Capital Division. What is that? NFL Capital Division, that was back in 67 through 69. As far as preseason, the Saints and the Cowgirls will face off for only the eighth time.

0: It's going to be, you know, if you look at it in the previous seven games, you know, it was back and forth. Previous seven games, Dallas broke the 3-3 tie. I remember this game very well. It just was coming on board. Sean Payton was coming on board. Drew Brees. How about this? They broke the 3-3 tie with a 30-7 win over New Orleans. That's what they had training camp in Jackson, Mississippi. A 30-7 win. They beat New Orleans in a contest played in Shreveport's Independence Bowl on August the 21st, 2006. And like I said, which was the year of the Who Dat Nation, because that year, 2006, remember December 10th? When we whipped the cowgirls, and all of a sudden, there's a Who Dat Nation out there. People were displaced because of Katrina. And then also, obviously, Sean Payton at head coach and Drew Brees at quarterback, and the rest is history. Tonight's battle will be the first time the Saints play Dallas in Dallas since the 24-14 New Orleans loss in August of 1973. Steve, I was like in eighth grade. What you were doing in 73?
1: 73, I was not born yet.
0: Oh, you?
1: I was born in 75, so two more years I was conceived.
0: Well, that was the last time the Saints and the Cowgirls played in Dallas for a preseason game. What I want to see tonight is the Saints get off to a fast start like they did in the first exhibition game versus the Jaguars. And also, you know what I want to see them do? I want to see them score in the second half. They didn't score in the third and fourth quarter versus the Jags or the Rams.
1: We've been waiting.
0: Yeah, I mean, you still want your backups to have some kind of production. So can we, I don't know, get a field goal or score something? Also, in a couple of other areas, can the Saints be more disciplined in the penalty category? Where after two games in the preseason, they had 20 penalties. We all know 12 against the Rams. So I think that'd be a big win as far as discipline. What if we have like five or six penalties? That means, you know, because I think that leans upon the coaching staff and the lack of discipline, especially pre-snap penalties and all that, alignment, assignment.
1: Too many men on the field.
0: Yeah, all that. That's not like an effort thing where, oh, was that interference or was not interference? You know, that's why mentally you got to know what to do and can't have those pre-snap penalties or you have no chance. And the turnover margin. They are minus two after two exhibition contests, and we all know they were minus four last season, while Dallas was minus nine in the turnover margin, respectively. That's why we were 6-11, and the Cowgirls were 7-9-1. And when you compare the turnover margin of the Saints' previous preseason opponents, see why Jacksonville and the L.A. Rams were playoff teams, plus 11, plus 13. That's truly the difference whether you have hope at the end of the season to be a playoff team. Steve, I'm interested in who will win the kicker's battle, obviously, because, you know, it could come down to you make the kick, you win the game, you don't make it, you lose. But who wins the kicker's battle? The new kicker the Saints brought in is going into his ninth season, the eight-year veteran, Daniel Carlson, had a three-year stretch where he made 93% of his field goals. He don't have to be that good. Just be high 80s. I'm going to give him that. But 93% of his field goal attempts, which led the NFL, number one, not top three or top five, number one during that span. That could be the difference, like I said, whether or not the black and gold is in the postseason. And we get to host a playoff game because we won the NFC South. I think that it'll be that kind of season that I don't really see us in. We got kind of spoiled with Drew Brees. And I remember fans telling me at the beginning of the fourth quarter, I just went home. The Saints were winning by too much. Like, what? What are you talking about? You get spoiled? Well, I don't see us having too many games like that. I think it'll be more like it'll go down to the wire, and we'll be hovering around 500 whether we win or lose.
1: Looking at this matchup, Bobby, also curious to see what happens at the running back position because we know there's some injuries there. Mentioning the fact we want to see Kendra Miller building up one of the few positives from the last game. And then also new guy in Zamir White in action. What can he provide for this backfield?
0: Yeah, and then also C.J. Donaldson. I think he's going to get a number of carries. He had the best
1: outing. Audric Estime is back from injury.
0: Yep. But Estime, I think they know what he could do. But like, look at C.J. Donaldson, though, how he was the most productive back, the longest pass reception, and then his run. So I think they'll get him a number of opportunities. But you look at Kendra Miller. He looked terrific to say the least since returning from that back injury early in camp. You know, 5-yard run, 6-yard run. The problem has never been his talent. We know he could play. It's just been his availability and dependability. And We all know

0: You have to be available no matter how talented you are. So, you know what I feel comfortable right now with? And we've had that in the past. I like where we are, you know. Look, edge rushers, they might be the best group. Look at the safety room. Look at, like, Justin Reed, Julian Blackman, Sanker, Jordan Howden. There's a lot of experience there. So you notice how we haven't really talked about, oh, maybe we have to go find another safety or something. You know, like, oh, and that's why I think out of all the injuries we've been dealing with, we're only behind the 49ers dealing with the injuries in preseason and training camp. When is Quincy Riley going to be ready to roll?
1: That's concerning, right?
0: Right now, Emerson, he's the veteran that would be opposite of Kool-Aid McKinstry, but he will get picked on. If Quincy Riley, even if Quincy Riley's available, who knows who the Lions would attack. But if Emerson's in there, you know they'll go after him and see how his Achilles is healed in a real game. So that's what I'm concerned. Where is the status of Quincy Riley heading into the season?
2: 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We got 1 hour, 48 minutes till kickoff in Dallas for the black and gold. Keep it locked right here on the New Orleans Saints Radio Network.
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8: Welcome back to the Bud Light Countdown, the kickoff. On the road in the NFC South is brought to you by Hoteling Law, together defending New Orleans on and off the field. The Falcons are weighing how much exposure to give their primary starters in the final warm-up in Miami against the Dolphins. Head coach Kevin Stefanski talked about his strategy for balancing game reps with injury prevention.
9: Starters will play. Their play time will vary by person. In terms of what we end up doing with each player.
8: Quarterback Michael Penix Jr. will not play. He was cleared for full 11-on-11 team drills in practice, marking a major milestone in his 9-month recovery from a knee injury. But Coach Stefanski feels inserting him into a live game after only 3 full practice sessions would be premature. Looking at Tampa Bay, the Buccaneers are taking the same approach as the Saints by sitting the majority of their established starters. Head coach Raheem Morris broke down what he wants to see from undrafted rookie Jalen Daniels, who's trying to earn a spot behind Baker Mayfield on the Bucs' QB depth chart.
10: Just running the offense, controlling the offense like he has, just playing under control in the pocket, checking into the right play and making the normal plays.
8: It's a preseason bout in the Sunshine State for Tampa, who wrap up exhibition action at the Jacksonville Jaguars. Finally, in Charlotte, the Panthers are also sitting their starters hosting the Houston Texans. Carolina head coach Dave Canales likes the gritty identity his team has built through camp.
11: It's a physical group. You know, this is the first time I've had to ask them to back off of some of the collisions. I wanted guys to be smarter about certain situations, so I know that we have a physical group.
8: This is year 3 for the Cats under Canales, and they're coming off an 8-9 season, which was good enough to win the division title last year. That was On the Road in the NFC South, brought to you by Hoteling Law, together defending New Orleans on and off the field. We'll take a break and come back with more of the Cajun Cannon on the Bud Light Countdown, the kickoff, after a few words from our sponsors on the New Orleans Saints Radio Network.
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0: Welcome back in, folks, to the Bud Light Countdown to kickoff. 7 p.m. start for the Saints and the Dallas Cowboys, wrapping up the preseason. And then finally on to real deal football. Cajun Cannon time for Team Strengths, brought to you by Caesars Sportsbook, an official sports betting partner of the Saints. We know the starters aren't in today, so what are you looking at as the strength of the Saints today with the backups trying to, you know, solidify their spot on this roster?
1: Well, can we get off to a fast start? I'm not saying we got to run back to opening kickoff.
0: Be nice.
1: Yeah, you know, take it to the house. But look, what we almost took it to the house. Now he's on IR. And then we scored. Audra Gasme broke three tackles and got a touchdown. And we're leading in the first quarter, which has not been the case. So you want to kind of see, you know, get off to a fast start, Spencer Rattler. I think he probably will be starting.
0: Better execution.
1: And don't go three and out. Can you have a drive? And just a mindset from the defense. And you know what? I was always throwing a scoring under the bus as far as getting off to fast start. But when you look at it, you know, obviously you say, oh, we got to start faster because you don't want to be chasing points. And that's what we did in 2025. We're always chasing points. And it wasn't. And look, we got off to such a slow start, 1-8, you know, at the beginning of the season. That was one of the reasons why our record, we got off to a slow start because we didn't start fast in actual games. But it wasn't only the offense. Okay, so when you think about it, oh, you got to score and all that. But we have to just begin being games with more a sense of urgency to get something done. Because you look at that first quarter, we outscored by a margin of 93 points. You always hear me say that, you know, 4-1. That was the league's worst. But also, you know, we just end up having 29 first quarter points. But our defense, I didn't realize this, gave up 9 opening drive touchdowns. 9. So you know how, okay, we got the ball, we didn't do anything, they got the ball. Oh, now touchdowns, not points. 9 opening drive touchdowns. So I know it's preseason and how you always say a creature of habits, but even like with the guys out there, okay, force Dallas to punt, and then we drive down, and obviously you want to score a touchdown, but get points and get off to a fast start where we're not chasing points. And it'll be interesting to see what combination of running backs and how the reps they're going to get and how many opportunities. With Kendre Miller right now, I think because of the injuries and all we've had and his ability, he's the third running back right now behind Alvin Kamara. But if Alvin dealing with knee injury, come week one against the Lions, we can need like Kendre Miller to have a Buffalo Bills type game. Remember what he did against the Bills?
0: Yeah.
1: And nice run. I think he ran for like 60-something yards.
0: And a TD, right.
1: And averaging like 5 or 6 yards a carry. No, it might take that kind of effort. So, and can we please, from the get-go also, so I don't have to bring this up at the halftime and hope it doesn't bleed off where, oh, it's 6 straight quarters now. We have not had a sack or no quarterback hurries or no tackles for a loss. You know, how about making explosive defensive plays? Somebody, you know, get in the backfield and be disruptive. So it's a lot of team aspects of it, but which individual can stand out and get out there on film and convince the Saints staff that, look, I want to be on this team. Now, ultimately, you're still going to have a good game and not be on the 53-man roster. But then if you do enough, you know they'll want you on the practice squad. And who's the poster child for the practice squad this year, Steve? And I'm going to give you a hint. Okay, he's on the defensive line. And he had announced, I'm going to give you another hint. They got him listed as linebacker, but and he was outstanding against the Jaguars.
0: Is it Christian Boyd?
1: No, Mike Heldman.
0: Heldman.
1: Yeah,
0: Heldman.
1: Yeah, for Central Michigan. He needs to have a good showing to show, like, oh, man, this guy practices hard. He might not make the roster, but we put him on the practice squad, and then you try and develop him from there. So it'll be interesting to see how he bounces back. Because he was in the penthouse after the Jaguars game, then he went to the outhouse for the Rams game. So can he get back up to the penthouse against the Cowgirls?
0: Well, we're going out to break right now. Keep it locked on here for more of the Bud Light Countdown to Kickoff on the New Orleans Saints Radio Network.
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4: 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Deuce, how's it going, man? I know at least you got to be excited. We're finally at the end of preseason play.
5: Going well, going well. I mean, I think when you think about it, it's been a long camp as far as just the different places, opportunities that these guys have. And you get one more chance to go out there and prove that you belong on whether it's this roster or another roster. And so you're pleased that you're closer to the regular season games, but I don't know how much for this team is officially settled, if that makes sense.
6: Yeah, Deuce, and looking at different position groups, you look at the cornerbacks that just they just got here, and we expected them to play. And, you know, they added two veterans to that because we're so injured on the back end in the secondary. So how much play time do you see, like, veterans Michael Davis and David Long, both of whom have experience on the defensive coordinator Brandon Staley's defense? And I'm still concerned about Quincy Riley with that groin. And then, you know, we were talking about Lorenzo Styles with his calf and how him being the gunner and obviously the, playing a lot of that star position, how they were counting on him. But when you look at Davis, he's 31 years of age. He spent last season, I know you remember this, with the Saints. He appeared in 11 games, more of a contributor on special teams. And he was a gunner on punt, so I think we'd see him out there. You can comment on that. And then looking at David Long, now he had a brief stint with the Giants. He played in only one game last season, being elevated from Carolina's practice squad. A 2019 third round, has appeared in 80 games, 12 starts. And he was back with Staley in the COVID year with the Rams. So that makes sense that they brought in those two veterans, and they know what it takes to make a team. But you can see them out there in coverage, and really, you know, it's not somebody we saw in OTAs, mini camp, or training camp. No, it's the last week of training camp, and here you have two veterans like Michael Davis and David Long trying to make an impression, not only and putting good tape out there, not only for the Saints but the NFL.
5: Yeah, for the NFL, Bobby, and I think, you know, what's critical that you kind of talked about is they've played for your defensive coordinator, one being on the team last year. So it wouldn't be a surprise if he's able to come in and kind of make it. And I think Styles, I think his is a hamstring. It may be a calf, but I'm not sure. But, you know, regardless of what it is, you want somebody to be able to fill that role. And I think Davis can do it because even if you're being honest, you weren't expecting Styles to come in and play 30 plays or 40 plays for you defensively. He was going to make his plays on special teams for you. And at some point, you would have a package for him. So I think, you know, those two guys – they're competing. They want to be able to show what they can do. And, you know, for the Saints, it's like, all right, we trust him. We know what he can do. You know, particularly if you're talking about from a special team standpoint, that may be how, whether one of them or both of them end up on the roster for this upcoming week. And then you talked about really the overall depth that they give you. They can give you some depth on the defensive side of the football, but I do not think it would be as the number one, number two, or even number three corner. They would be the guys that's probably number four in line for you, excuse me, as far as the corner position is concerned. Now, I know you guys can't see this because you're not here, but I have never seen three

0: kickers for the Saints warming up all at the same time. I mean, it's
1: they all kick it from different angles, too, so they don't step on one another.
0: Oh, okay. Yeah, different yardage. You've got two kicking one way, and then the other one he's kicking it, and I know that's the Dallas Cowboys. His kicker, he's kicking it down there. But I mean, literally, you normally just have, you know, the one kicker for the team, possibly two, but all three of these guys are down here kicking, warming up, and I don't know if they know, you know, kind of, hey, who's going to get to work, whether it's going to be kickoff, whether it's going to be you take extra points, you take long field goals. I mean, that's kind of just where we are with this situation, and, you know, we'll kind of see how it all unfolds. But I have never seen three kickers from one team kind of all at the same time, because they're all warming up. They're all out there kicking.
1: Well, Deuce, wouldn't you think, though, we've seen the other two kickers in the offseason and training camp, that this is Daniel Carlson's game? Like, in other words, okay, who's first to kick a field goal, extra point, or kickoff?
2: Do we know?
1: Simply because he hasn't been here? Or what approach are they going to alternate, or give him different turns or different halves? I mean, what do you think?
0: I don't know. That's what I'm saying, though, Bobby. I mean, if that's the case, you want him to go out there and perform, and they may have told him that, hey, it's yours completely, but the other guys are kicking like
1: that's not their the case.
0: Yeah. The other guys are kicking and warming up like, hey, you know, I'm not surrendering the opportunity, and I understand you gotta you stay ready for anything. But I mean, that's literally what we have when you look at it from a kicking standpoint, with these guys out here warming up and just trying to get ready to play.
1: Now, Deuce, looking at the running back room right now, where we at, C.J. Donaldson put some good tape out there. He had the longest pass reception last week. Look how total yards running the ball and receiving it. I think Kellen Moore said, no, he's really done well. He's well prepared. He knows what he's doing. He brings some value to special teams. So Kellen's saying, I'm excited to see C.J. More and more. So, you know, he's going to have opportunity. But then when you look beyond that in the depth chart, three Saints running backs. Look now, Alvin Kamara, obviously, with the knee. Devin Neal with the hamstring. You know, Tyler Chandler with his knee. He's now on IR. I don't know. I look at Kendre Miller, and that I think because where Alvin's at in his status, because we know Kendre Miller, that he can be explosive. Would you say with Kendre Miller, without him even playing, that he could be the number two back behind Etienne in that first game against the Lions? And I want you to comment on that. And then also, look at Zamir White, the running back that just came in. The Saints picked him up, spent his first four seasons with the Raiders. He's 26 years of age. He's played in 45 games. He's had 9 starts, 736 yards rushing. In actual NFL games. So Zamir White wants to put good tape out there. So I'm sure they might call a play and tell him what to do, considering he's not being involved. But who you think gets those touches in that running back room? I mentioned C.J. Donaldson, and I would think Zamir White. But would you be surprised if Kendre Miller's getting any touches?
0: I wouldn't be surprised if maybe Kendre got a series or two. I mean, I could see them saying, all right, Kendre, we've seen enough as well. We're going to dress you, but you won't necessarily play unless we kind of have to, just because Zamir is just kind of still learning. And so we'll kind of wait and see. But, you know, if Alvin is not available, then, yeah, I think it's Kendre's job. You know, he and Estime may go out there and play those first two series. But I think that it would be Kendre and Estime are the top two guys as far as the Saints are concerned once they open the regular season behind
1: A-Chain. Yep.
3: Deuce, thanks a lot, man. We'll be checking back with you shortly.
0: All right, no problem. Thank you, guys.
1: All right, Deuce.
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8: Very powerful, but I can do it all. I can bring it. I can take it home any given play, but I'm just ready for whatever is thrown my way. I want to show the coaches and everyone that whatever needs to be done, I'll do it. Whatever I need to do to help this team win.
9: And how excited for you to get back on the field on Friday against the Cowboys?
8: I'm very excited. Not playing last week made me a little more hungry, but this is what it's all about. I dream of playing at the highest level, and any game is an opportunity. I'm just blessed for the opportunity on this Friday.
9: All right, man. Appreciate it. Good luck out there. Of
8: course, appreciate you. Thank you.
10: Saints running back Audric Estime. Sure, we should see him in action tonight. Luckily, he is able to return from injury because, as we know, we talked about this running back room, got banged up a lot for this team.
11: Yeah, he has definitely the run, to me, preseason so far. And it was the very first offensive snap where he broke three tackles. What was that, a 9 or 11-yard run?
10: 9-yard run.
11: Nine-yard run. Look how solid he finished the season last year. How the Saints could rely upon him. He took advantage of the opportunity. Now, he had returned to practice, I think, on Monday, and then missing a week with that ankle injury. But
10: thick physical guy.
11: Yes, he ain't soft. You know how he knows that he's trying to last in the NFL, that he's one that would play hurt and do whatever he can. Yeah, that was a hospital ball. I think Charlie even said that, and it was true with Spencer. Come on, you can't. When he got hurt in that Jacksonville game, you can't, you know, just leave him for the defender to come tear into him. But, I like Audric Estime. And like Deuce said, I think not having Alvin available, and you got to have two or three backs. You don't know what's going to happen. Because, you know, how many are you going to activate game day depending on how you contribute to special teams. But I think it'd be between him and Kendre Miller as far as backing up A.J.
10: Taking a break here on the Bud Light Countdown to Kickoff. Keep it locked right on the New Orleans Saints Radio Network.
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21: Jeff, I think a reflection is the players and the coaches. The team at times just looked very, like, I don't know, undisciplined, sluggish, sloppy. And you look at the variety of the 12 penalties. Offensive holding, 2 for defensive pass interference, 2 for 12 men on the field. That's coaching. 1 each for false start, unnecessary roughness, illegal formation, offensive pass interference, defensive holding, ineligible receiver downfield. So it's like, I mean, do we know the rule book? Do we know? I don't know if I've ever seen that variety of penalties. And like Kellen Moore said, look, if you have 12 penalties in a football game, you're not going to win.
22: Well, Bobby, if you remember, a year ago, they had some issues with penalties early on in the season, too. They were among the league leaders. I think they were leading the league for a while. And I would say if there's a reason for encouragement, it's that

0: did get taken care of as the season went on. I think the coaching staff emphasized it during practice and was able to get a hold on it. But it is disconcerting, like you said, to see that many penalties. I mean, what I try and tell people is it's all relative. The Rams are out there playing their backups. You know, they've had joint practices, and they're not committing these same mistakes from their backups. So I think that's why we saw Kellen Moore look as frustrated as he was. I maybe the most I've ever seen him, most frustrated I've ever seen him on the sidelines. He's usually pretty even keel, usually Mr. Positive, as we all know. And you could tell that that performance bothered him, and it wasn't necessarily the score. It was more about the way the Saints got there.
1: You know, going back to the red zone and not having to settle for field goals, and obviously you can't turn it over in the red zone. And you don't think it doesn't and makes that much of a difference where if you're like 45% or like 65%. So let's just say it makes a difference. If you're down there 10 times and you get 6 touchdowns, then you're amongst the best in the league. If you get 4 touchdowns out of 10, not so much. Like the Eagles led the league. They went 100%, but they were like 70.5%. But this is one area I have to get better, and Kellen Moore knows this, that the Saints need to run the ball better when the field gets condensed inside the opponent 20. And we ranked near the bottom of the league in nearly every major red zone rushing stat last season. I think that's why they went get Travis Etienne. And you look at this what Kellen said. The run game's got to come alive in the red zone. And this is history. That's just the story of red zone offenses forever. The ones that are truly amongst the best scoring touchdowns in the red zone and you got goal-to-goal situations, that it doesn't matter if they know you're running, that you can run and you still can score touchdowns.
0: And that's where the Saints really struggled a year ago, was that running game. But I think that's one of the reasons David Edwards was brought in. It's why Travis Etienne was brought in. That's where it starts. Because if you can't run it, that condensed field, it's so easy for the defense to kind of drop back and the windows get so small.
1: It's like they have 12 players, Jeff. It's like right. They have extra defender.
0: I don't need to tell you. I mean, you had to do it. You know, so like, look, I think they've got to get better there. It's got to be. And it hasn't looked all that great in the preseason from when I've watched it in these joint practices. You know, there's some wins that they're getting down there, but that just comes down to a lot of times personnel, right, Bobby? It's two
1: right.
0: things. Sean Payton used to always say this. Each play he would define is that the result of the play, in other words, the X's and O's, did you draw it up and you scheme it up and you scheme somebody open, or was it just a great individual player? And the way he defined that is like the Beastquake run, right? That was Marshawn Lynch just right. making a play, right? Just an incredible athletic play. And then there are some plays, I remember Peyton used to always say this, Bobby, you'll love it. He'd say when he'd scheme up something and the receiver would break wide open in the red zone for a touchdown, Breeze would come off the field and he'd tell Breeze, my son Connor could have thrown that touchdown pass. What I'm getting at, Bobby, is like I think a little of both there is a result of it. I think Kellen's got to get better at calling plays down there. I think he would admit that. I know they did a lot of self-study this offseason. So I think both areas have to get better, not just the personnel, which they've tried to address, but they got to get better scheming it up down there. Andy Reid is brilliant at it. And Kellen Moore's got to improve as well if the Saints are going to take that step forward.
1: And, you know, Jeff, going along, and I've said this, going back to, I guess, the mandatory minicamp and training camp, you can't get off to slow starts. And right. I was saying this at the end. You can't be outscored 4-1 in the first quarter. It's well documented, 29 first-quarter points, the fewest in the league. Meanwhile, we allowed 122 points in the first quarter, the second most in the NFL. The NFL's too good. I mean, I don't know. We're going to Detroit. We're going to Baltimore. I would like it if we're winning after the end of the first quarter. I'd say we have a chance. You know, this is a good sign because that was not the case. And the two teams that led the league in first quarter points, guess what? Look, the Patriots, 110, the Rams, 107. They were 26-8, and they were both in the conference championship game. So it does correlate. You know, people say, oh, Bobby, using all these stats and numbers. No, I know the NFL, how the parity and what it takes getting off the fast start. It's great that you could come back in the fourth quarter and have, like, Caleb Williams, great fourth quarter comebacks with the Bears. But I like it, and it's

0: more consistent. That if you can get off to a fast start and dictate the ebb and flow and the tempo, then it increases your chances of winning. And it's not like, oh, we were lucky there. Won that. Watch this year, and that's why Ben Johnson knows that with the Bears, we cannot rely on these miraculous comebacks in the fourth quarter because it's eventually going to catch up with us.
1: When you talk to coaches in this league, Bobby, the first thing they'll tell you is their goal is to get control of the game. And what they mean by that is get a lead, and now you're dictating terms. When you're on offense, you can run or pass. You're not one-dimensional trying to play catch-up all the time. The defense can kind of turn back their ears a little bit more because they know you're trying to pass, play catch-up. Everything changes. So you get control of the game when you get those double-digit leads, especially in the NFL. And the Saints were constantly playing catch-up, and the other team was in control. And it's lots of times it looks like the Saints, the final score might look like, oh, we were only lost by 8 points. We were right there. You really weren't.
0: Yeah,
1: the other team
0: exactly.
1: Was in control. You know, they were controlling the game, giving up time for yards. You know, they're willing to give up a 7-yard underneath pass and tackle you for a minute off the clock. So that's something they've got to get under control. I know they've worked on it. I know it's been a point of emphasis. Now we'll see if it translates to the regular season.
2: Jeff, always appreciate the time, man. Thank you so much.
0: All right, Jeff.
1: All right, guys. Anytime.
0: Steve, this might be – now, there was the pregame, then we have the postgame and the point after and all this. This might be the text of the night. And where are we at in the preseason? This is a lot of wisdom here. This is from 91-71. Let me see. I think – 91-71.

0: collection, no 12 men on the field, all those pre-snap penalties and all, because that's a reflection of the coaches where we're at. So that's a good point to see when we're going to talk about this in the post game, how well we coached the game, no matter who was in there, and how did they execute. And hopefully, like I said, that we're not having hovering around double-digit penalties. So that
1: you mentioned the timeouts, though. I don't remember any issues with timeouts being called.
0: No, it's just in general. That's like a general statement.
1: Okay.
0: That'd be more like last year when Kellen Moore went in. It might have been the very first game. You know, you learn that he went into halftime with all his timeouts still in his back pocket, you know, not utilizing them. You know, that's an art to know when utilize a timeout or not. So, yeah, this is one fan, Who Dat Nation member, holding Kellen Moore's feet to the fire.
1: Sure, you want to see the team.
0: We know you're young, and I said that in the pregame. You got two second-year head coaches going head-to-head against each other. I mean, is Schottenheimer the answer for Jerry and Dallas? No, Kellen. And I've been on Kellen's the bandwagon. I think he could be a poor man, young version right now of Sean Payton. But then you got to go out there and do it. You know, you can't just, oh, I think he has that ability. You know, he's even keeled. Sometimes I wish he was more emotional, but you can be even keeled if you win. If you don't win, then you just kind of, I don't know, I'm old school about this. I don't know, he needs to chew a little ass more. Maybe he does that in the meetings, but it doesn't seem like that's his personality.
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0: 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Ready for this?
1: Chucks in the shotgun, looks to his right for the end zone, and he's wide open. Chris Olave! Touchdown for Chris Olave! This time it's a play action, but he runs right into Cam Jordan, who gets the sack. Kamara gets the handoff, right side 15-10. Alvin to the outside, 5. Touchdown, Alvin Kamara!
0: Saints fans, can you feel it? 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
2: We are back here on the Bud Light Countdown to kick off, folks. Gearing up for Saints action, getting ready to kick off in 58 minutes in AT&T Stadium. We're going to check in now with Deuce McAllister for the latest on the injury update for the Black and Gold. But, Deuce, I feel like you'd be taking the rest of the show giving us all the injury rundown.
3: I would be taking the rest of the show. I mean, I wouldn't finish until it's time for kickoff. I mean, we literally wouldn't have a break or anything if I went through the actual breakdown of the injuries that the Saints are dealing with. And let's just put it this way. It's a lot. It's right. A lot. And, you know, when you look at it, they're going to have a team. They will put guys out today. I'm unsure of who all will play. Hadn't really seen, you know, a ton of warm-ups with those guys that you would expect to play yet. One of the guys, you know, I saw it was Juwan out working out. It was Chase Young out working out. Fuaga, they were out working out. I don't expect any of those guys to play. And so, like, you know, some of the guys that you expect to play are going to be guys that, hey, I'm on the second team. I need to secure my situation. Or some newer guys that I'm a rookie. I need to secure my position on this team. Or I'm an undrafted free agent. Or I'm a free agent. And I need to secure my roster spot on this team. We do know some cuts. I just saw that the Steelers have started to make some cuts. They played last night. I guess I think it was against the Buffalo. So we do know once they get home tomorrow, some stuff will start to leak out. They have to have it final by Sunday. I doubt that you'll hear anything tonight as far as
4: the roster
3: releases.
4: Cuts,
3: roster cuts that this team makes. You'll start to hear some of that tomorrow on, you know, how they trim this roster down from the 90 that they currently are at down to 53.
4: You know, Deuce, I was coming in, I was listening to Jeff, and, boy, talk about a great opportunity for this individual, because it's always the more you could do. And Simpkins, my understanding is dealing with that concussion. But William Sherman, here's a second-year guy out of Colorado. University of Colorado, I think Jeff was saying he's going to be the center, but he can, guard center and then has that flexibility. So a big game for William Sherman when you look at it, an opportunity he's going to have.
3: Yeah, and so he's actually started playing center a little bit, or at least in games and more in practice,
4: right?
3: Before the injury to Torricelli Simpkins. And so you will see Sherman at that center position, but, you know, if we're watching, it was more of guard where we were kind of gotten comfortable or familiar with him. And so it's like you talked about, when I am lineman number 6, 7, or possibly even 8, I've got to be a dual role guy. You know, I've got to be able to say, all right, yeah, I can play left guard and right guard. You know, you look at Awesom Richards. We know Awesom is a swing tackle. He's played at left tackle. He can play right tackle for you. I mean, and so there's value in that. I think it was Xavier Trust.
4: Yeah, tackle guard.
3: That we saw him at guard for the first time. It had mainly been tackle. And so it's just trying to see how these guys can handle some of those other spots. Because, Bobby, at some point, it's going to come down to numbers.
4: Yeah.
3: Maybe you want to keep eight guys, 9 guys as far as offensive linemen, maybe 10 guys. I mean, and so the other part of it is if I am on the practice squad, then I do have some versatility to the team because I can play multiple positions. I mean, because at some point, it will be a numbers game. We know that, you know, the Saints will put a couple of guys, like Jeff talked about, they'll have their 2 free roster spots with IR with a couple of guys that are hurt, and then you can carry a roster spot with a guy, all right, he's made the initial team, I'm going to put him on IR, but now I'm exposing a player to waivers and or having him to deciding Another team may want to sign him. He doesn't want to sign with them because he knows he's going to come right back to the Saints. That'll be situations like that as they kind of

0: put this roster together.
1: You know, Deuce, I never do this in the pregame. I'm going to read another text because I want your opinion on this. And
2: come on, what you got?
1: It says, are the starters, this is 7069, are the starters already locked in, or will we see some players tonight fighting for a starting position? If so, who are they? The only thing I can think of is the kicker. I mean, just comment on that. I mean, to me, all the starters who the Saints are looking to go against Detroit, they're not playing tonight. But we still don't know who the kicker is. What's your take on that?
0: No, I think, you know, the kicker, like I said, Bobby, I told you that in the last segment. All three kickers kicked. And I'm not just talking about warming up with the metal stick.
1: Right.
0: All three kickers kicked with the holder, the snapper, and went through all spots. Not just, hey, I get one kick from the 35. No, they kicked at the 35, the 42, the 47, 50. All those kickers, they kicked. So I know, you know, the train of thought was maybe it's Carlson, you know, and let him kick and then you'll go from there because
1: right.
0: You've seen the other guys. But they have all three of them kicked. The procedure that they went through, they didn't go through like, oh, Carson, it's just yours. You're going to have the night to yourself. That may be what happens, but right now, all three of them kicked. And then when you talk about starting position, I don't know if any starting position is available.
1: Yeah.
0: What I do probably know is who is number two or who is that third guy probably is available. So right now, could you realistically tell me who your top three receivers are right now?
1: Well, you know, Jordan Tice is not playing. So
0: we know he's out. So
3: Olave and Vele.
1: Olave and Vele.
0: That's two.
1: I know that third guy, so I think it's still up for grabs.
0: That's what I'm saying. So who is your starting receiver? I would have, if you'd asked me 2 weeks ago, I would have said Barron Brown.
4: Right.
0: But today, I don't know if that's the case. I've seen numerous, and this is no knock against Barron because it has. I've seen numerous times where they've had to kind of start the rehuddle or take a timeout because Barron lined up wrong.
1: Oh, can't
0: now,
1: do that.
0: Well, to his part of the problem is he's trying to learn all three positions and not just one position. It's a lot easier if you're at corner and you're just focusing on one. I mean, if you're at receiver and you're focusing on one position.
1: And you know
0: but
1: who I
0: making him.
1: Yeah, and Deuce, you know who I trust based on just what I saw at Tulane and, you know, what I've been doing for me lately? I mean, how he's picked up things. Bryce Lance. I mean, I like him. A big target. He's fast. So, I mean, I don't know then the reliability of Kevin Austin Jr. No, this game's very important for those guys.
0: It's very important, and Bryce may be the guy. Barron may be the guy. I think it's going to come down to, though, what they feel the most comfortable as far as sets and where they want some of those guys to play. I mean, because one of the things they can't do yet is, like, give those three guys, like, okay, you can line up at the X this time, you can line up at the Z this time, you know, and the next one you're going to be the H receiver or the move guy. I think they have to kind of maybe simplify it for them a little bit just to get their feet wet. That's how I kind of see it. The veteran guys, you know, Olave, he can play at all of them. Vele, we know he can play all of them. But some of those young guys, if I'm depending on them, I don't know if I want them to be the move guy where he can be in three different positions on any, you know, any personnel grouping. The other guys that I think that really can help themselves, a guy like Trey Palmer.
1: Yeah, that's right.
0: If a guy like Trey Palmer, because he's been in the league, if Trey can come out and get some shots as far as explosive plays and make a play or two on the football with the football in his hand, I think he can help himself to be even a guy that I can say that's my third guy right there.
1: Well, and he's been our best punt returner. You look just at preseason games, he's averaging 11 and a half yards. He's had a long of 22 yards. And like you said, he's a veteran. So that has to count for something. And, dude, before we let you run, looking on the defensive side. Now, I know we're playing Dallas tonight. Bobby, we're going to have enough time to talk about going into the Lions game. But I can tell you right now, because I know how quarterbacks, you're always trying to attack the weakest link. If Quincy Riley can't go, they will go after Emerson, and they're going to see if Sanker can handle the star position.
0: No, I agree with you. I mean, that should be to be expected. I mean, I think the Saints would be naive if they're not expecting

0: that, and you know, so if I'm the Saints and I'm playing that true, if they've got true three receivers out there, then I'm not going to put Sanker at that position. I'm going to put one of my corners at that position. And typically when we've seen them do that, as far as the Saints, the guy that has come in and played well, where is I'm looking at my roster, but he's defensive back.
1: Are you Michael Davis?
0: Jaden Price.
2: Okay. Yeah, Jaden Price,
0: Jaden Price has been the corner that I am putting in when I have a true three receiver set. So if they're going, you know, 12 and some different things like that, or they're not living in 11 personnel as far as Detroit is concerned, then the Saints, I'm gonna be okay with Sanker out there. But if they're exclusively in 11 personnel, then I want to get a corner out on the field. You know, if it's third down, and I don't go with maybe a dime package, I want a corner in that slot, because you know that's where you look at the Rams. That's who the Rams picked on. The Rams picked on the Saints linebackers, and they picked on the inside corners and slash safeties.
1: Right. Deuce, thanks so much, man. You and Hoss have a great call. Come home with no injuries, too, please.
2: Yes.
0: I'll do my best.
2: All right, Deuce.
1: Taking a break here on the Bud Light Countdown, the kickoff. We'll keep it locked right here. We'll be back with more on the New Orleans Saints Radio Network.
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13: Back here on the Bud Light Countdown to Kickoff on your New Orleans Saints radio network. Going to go behind enemy lines. And I guess we're going to got a double agent in the house, Cajun Cannon.
14: Yeah, Mike Haas. Oh, yeah.
13: Mike Haas, voice of the Saints, is filling in here on behind enemy lines. How you doing, Mike?
14: Well, look at my last name, people. Haas? Are you kidding me?
15: Yeah.
14: In Texas?
15: Yeah,
14: Haas. What's up, Haas? Haas? That's how everybody says.
15: Yeah, Haas Cartwright.
14: That's right.
15: Yeah, so.
14: Dan Blocker.
15: Yeah. So, Haas, when you look at what I was talking with Deuce and Jeff and everybody and Steve and Charlie and everybody, what do you look at right now? I thought we got an interesting text about the coaches need to bring their A game. And, you know, like how we substituting, the 12 men on the field and all that. So it's still like, you know, a rehearsal, getting ready for the regular season. But, and, you know, it's always a reflection of the coaching staff when you get those pre-snap penalties. You know, you're going to have an effort penalty. So I think the coaches need to be demanding is that, look, we put you in the game. You got to know where to line up. And you got to hold your water. Don't be jumping off sides, all of that stuff. And if you're not supposed to be in the game, don't be in the game. Well, what's your take on that? Even though, obviously, you know, it doesn't matter what's going to happen tonight against Dallas. But you want to see some kind of discipline and maybe we us growing as a team heading into Detroit. Because this could be here before you know it.
14: I totally agree. And I think if you can control what you can control, right? Because some of the stuff tonight, you don't control how many times you might get to try out your kickers.
15: Right.
14: But you do get to control offside, you know, penalties. Or can you be more disciplined? And I hope this isn't a stat I talk a lot about tonight, but guess what? Bobby, they've had 20 penalties in 2 games. You know how many points they've had in 2 games? 20.
15: Oh,
14: that's
15: wow.
14: Not a stat you want to continue.
15: No.
14: That you have the same amount of points as you do penalties. And so one's got to go up, and one's got to go down. And I think, you know, that is something that the coaches want to be acutely aware of. You know, offsides, too many men on the field, be sharp. Because most of this

0: bunch has been together since OTAs, minicamp, veterans, rookie minicamp, training camp. Not all of them, but most of them. And so, yeah, that should be where we're in preseason game three. The silly stuff has to be cut out.
1: Well, and Hoss, you talk about scoring offense, scoring defense and all that, getting off to a fast start. Now, I want to see us. I don't care who's in the game. We've gone now four quarters. We have not scored in the second half. We have 0 points. So, I don't know. And then, you know, obviously, Kellen, Coach Moore had that sheepish grin. And going, I can't believe we missed that field goal to end the game. So, we don't get shut out. So, I don't know. I'm looking at that. I'll say, oh, that's a positive. We scored in the second half. And, you know, Deuce, we talked with Deuce about, you know, what starting jobs on the line. Well, really, they're not playing the starters. But it could change if you're two or three and how the team's counting on you, whether you're on the active roster at the beginning of the season. You know, injuries always come into play there. But, again, how many opportunities do we have to kick a field goal, and do you make it or miss it? So we all know the starter job might not be on the line, but the kicker job is. And
0: the kicker's job?
1: Yes. Go ahead.
0: No, the kicker's job for sure. I mean, like, I know you guys have already talked to Deuce. I mean, you know, three kickers on the roster. Forget three kickers on the roster. Three kickers on the field.
1: Yeah.
0: You know, with at the same time, trying to get, you know, they've been kicking. They've had as much work, Tanner and Charlie, today as they have probably in the last 3 weeks of camp. So, because this is behind enemy lines, I was over talking to Babe Laufenberg and Brad Sham, you know, Dallas's play-by-play, and it's like they talk to Brian Schottenheimer, just like we've talked to Kellen Moore, and they all go, hey, has there anybody in the third preseason game won a job on your roster? And the coach goes, yeah, and they go, well, name them. And they go, I can't
1: right,
0: think of anybody.
1: Right, That's a bunch of BS.
0: And then they go, has anybody lost their job in the third preseason? And they're like, yes, blank. So that's the key. You may not be able to win your job tonight, but guess what? You can lose that job tonight. And that's what these guys do for a living. All of that work from January on and the OTAs and everything. And it comes down to 60 minutes of football. And as Deuce says all the time, it's what are you putting on tape?
1: You know, Hoss, I think we are a creature of habits. And you want to be like, okay, can we protect the football, Spencer Rattler? Or can we take it away? Look, we're minus two so far in the turnover margin for preseason. We know we're minus three. You're not beating anybody. That whether the game counts or not, you could be playing whoever you think is the worst. I don't know, Jets, the Dolphins, Cleveland, whatever. You can't be minus three in the turnover margin. And I brought this up in the opening statement in the pregame. You want to know, even though as prolific as the Dallas offense was last year, you want to know why they were 7-9-1? They were minus nine in the turnover margin. And here we were. We were minus four. And then just look at teams we played in the preseason. Look at Jacksonville and the Rams where they were at. They're like plus 11, plus 13. No, that never changes. I don't care, old school, new school, whatever. Can you protect the football and take it away? That's not changing. And so I would like to see us just be plus one when the game's all said and done.
0: Totally agree. And you look at Dallas as a perfect example. They're 7-9-1. They were, you know, you talk about inches away from playoffs, a game here, a game there. Look at Dallas's defense. Scoring, last. Rush, 23rd.
1: Right.
0: Pass, last. Total, 30th. Third down, last. Fourth down, 31st. I mean, turnover margin, you mentioned, minus 9. 30th. This is the Dallas guy. They are last or in the 30 or 31st or 32nd spot across the board. Thus, in the draft, five of their seven players, defense. It's not offense, but you're minus 9 in the turnover margin. Man, that's unbelievable that they, quite frankly, were 7-9-1.
1: Yeah, that's because their offense is so good.
0: Yeah.
1: You know, yeah. I'm a Dak Prescott fan, not just because he's from Houghton, Louisiana. The Houghton Buccaneers, shout out to the great Joe Delaney, you know, right about Shreveport. But, you know, it's one thing, you know, name, image, and likeness, I think, today. And, you know, Dak Prescott, he went to Mississippi State because

0: Was you didn't want him to be a quarterback. Hello? I think you kind of missed on that one.
1: I'm not answering that. Don't bring me into that daggone conversation.
2: Mike, thanks so much for the time, man, and you and Deuce have a great call tonight.
1: You bet. Thank you, fellas.
0: All right, Hoff.
2: Taking a break here on the Bud Light Countdown, the kickoff. 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
11: Welcome back into the Bud Light Countdown, the kickoff on the Saints Radio Network. 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Before we continue breaking down this matchup, getting up for kickoff, I want to give you a quick scoreboard update. We do have some games in action. Baltimore Ravens all over the Commanders, about 2 minutes to halftime in Baltimore. Ravens 24-0. Falcons and Dolphins just kicked off. About 8 minutes left in the first over there. The Atlanta Falcons up 7-0. Bijan Robinson has a touchdown for Atlanta. They have their starters going in this game. And the other matchup currently in action, an NFC South team with the Carolina Panthers and Houston Texans are currently scoreless. About 6 minutes left in the first there. Cajun Cannon, we're going into this matchup knowing that both teams have their starters on the bench in this matchup. We talked about what we're looking for with some of the positions, like at the backup quarterback spot, also the kicker. Mentioned some of the things, too. You're looking for less penalties, a more streamlined execution. The coach is even calling a better game. But overall,
12: right.
11: What for you is a successful outing? Because we know that winning doesn't mean a whole hill of a lot right now.
12: No, obviously you want to avoid injuries and who could maybe go from, you know, all of a sudden I'm going to contribute from the get-go, whether it would be injuries or not. And I was perceived as a third stringer. Now I'm second string. And I'm only one play away from being the actual game that counts. So now you can look at those battles, Will Sherman. I'm talking about and trying to provide depth. You know, like Simpkins was the darling of last year's camp, you know, kind of the free agent coming
11: and
12: out of
11: so
12: nowhere.
11: Key, it's like he's not a starter, but who's the Dylan Radins of this year now?
12: Right, right. I still think that's out there. So this game is very important in that regard. But you're going to see preseason, I think, and the NFL's aware of this. That they want the best out there as far as the product. And look at the joint practice and how it's become. A total of, there's 32 teams. A total of 28 teams participate in at least one joint practice. 15 teams had multiple practices. Now, the Saints were one of three teams with three. I think three might be too much. There's a balance. I would rather have two joint practices. But, you know.
11: But it's just one day, too. It wasn't like multiple days.
12: Yeah, no, and that's what I'm saying. So what they're doing now, in old school, you do like back-to-back days.
11: Right.
12: And then they looked at that when you had back-to-back joint practices, you would tend to fight that second day. What happened with Dallas and the Saints the first day? Because they watch in the film and they get humbled and the players get ticked off and they want to give the business to that opponent. I'm going to get them back. I'm going to punch them in the throat or whatever it might be. So they go, no, the one joint practice, and you can't have, you can't retaliate and come back. So I think that's the way the NFL is going. Look at last year. There were 29 teams to take part in at least one joint

0: practice, but only one. The Dolphins had three separate sessions, and that was the approach the Saints took this year. But no, that's the way we're going. Controlled environment, highly competitive, because you don't want to be embarrassed. You're going against another team. And again, why would the fans be against this? Don't you want to watch if you bang for your buck?
1: Especially attending the game.
0: Bang for your buck and you paying to be entertained, a game that counts. That's why it's going to be collectively bargained. And, you know, you don't want any strife what's coming about in Major League Baseball. That's what the networks always want to avoid, and the NFL wants to avoid that. And then you got to give up something to get something. And I would say, okay, I could see the players when they negotiate, because I've been part of that, you know, with the players versus the management and all, that, okay, because you want to employ more people, the more the merrier. You know, you're helping individuals have a professional career. And then what they'll do is, okay, we'll play that 18 game. You know, when Joe Burrow had to have, and you extended the TV networks will love this, you have two bye weeks. And you can correlate the schedule even with two bye weeks, and you extend the season. So when you look at that, well, okay, we'll give 18, we'll play 18 games, and then we'll give that up. But then they'll tell the owners, we want the active day roster to be more. To me, if you're on the 53, now it's all about money. It's always about money. If you're on the 53-man roster, why can't 53 men dress out? Why does you have to have a handful of six players in street clothes? Well, what is the active roster right now? The high 40s? I don't even know off the top of my head. Is it 48, Steve? Look at that right quick. Because to me, wouldn't that be a better product for the fans? And the special teams coach would love this. If you have more playoffs available on game day versus they're on the team, but they're not activated that day. Why not make, if you make the active roster, everybody's activated.
1: 48 can suit up.
0: Okay, so why not make five more and make all 53? Everybody suits up. See, that's what's going to happen in the collective bargain. Okay, we're going to have more players available, more jobs. Okay, we'll play that 18 game. We might need more recovery time, so we'll have two bye weeks. Oh, the networks like that. We string out the greatest reality show, and the season's longer. So that's what goes on behind the scenes. That's why to hell, not to hell. That's the wrong word. The preseason, you still can evaluate the players trying to make the back end of the roster by having these joint practices. And the fans would appreciate having a game that counts versus a preseason game where that you need a roster. You don't even know who's in the game.
1: You mentioned it, though. The Pro Bowl's gone. Preseason might be as well soon.
0: Yeah, they definitely, instead of three preseasons,
1: going down to two.
0: Two and the one, and having an 18-game schedule.
1: That's a wrap on the Bud Light Countdown, the kickoff, folks. Keep it locked right here on the New Orleans Saints Radio Network. Kickoff with Mike Hawes, Deuce McAllister, Jeff Nowak on the sideline. We're getting ready. Preseason finale, Saints-Cowboys, 7 o'clock kick. Keep it locked on the New Orleans Saints Radio Network. Who dat?
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1: Deuce McAllister and Mike Haas, take it away.
2: Good evening and welcome to Saints football, the preseason finale, as the Saints hope to end it on a good note here in Dallas, Arlington, the Metroplex, AT&T Stadium, against the Dallas Cowboys. Jobs on the line, in some cases maybe careers. Yes, no starters, that's correct. Doesn't make tonight's game and this contest any less impactful for some. Not for the man to my right. He had 9 straight 100-yard rushing games. Deuce McAllister, analyst. And so this is the Saints dropped the game against Jacksonville, dropped the game against the Rams. And so winning a preseason game on a Friday night, late August, I don't know what it means. What's going to have your eye tonight? What are you looking for?
3: One, can you compete? I want to know, will you come out here and compete? I think that's critical for this team. And I understand, hey, I don't have my ones. You got guys that will be on the team. We can say that a lot of players may not make this team. Some of those guys that are lining up will make this squad. So I want to see them come out and compete, particularly how you played your last game. I mean, and so I would like for you to win this game. I think it's important at some point for you to get some positive momentum going. Not to say that you don't have it, but you want to go out and I don't know if you can just go out there and say, oh, we're going to turn the switch on now. We haven't turned the switch on. At some point, you got to get going. You got to get going. You got to go out there and you want and need some good things to happen to you and for you. And so I want to see these guys go out and compete. I would love to say, hey, you're not going to have some of the turnovers. You're not going to have some of the mistakes, the penalties, different things like that. I would like for that stuff to be minimal at best. But I do understand some of that will happen. Some of that will occur. But I really want to see them go out there and compete at a high level.
2: Some things you don't control, and that's how many times you may kick the ball. And so the Saints have 3 kickers on their roster. And most of the pregame tonight, they've had 3 kickers on the field. They have been doing all they can to take a look at Daniel Carlson, Charlie Smith, Tanner Brown, who they've seen, of course, what they need to see of Charlie and Tanner. And so it's just a unique situation to sit here, you know, this at this juncture and have 3 kickers on your roster.
3: Yeah, it is unique, you know, and so for the Saints, you're in a position where you almost have an extra roster spot with Charlie because he can fall back into that 17th spot on the practice squad, the international position. You would love for him to be your kicker long term, but for a team to, if Charlie is released and you want him in that position as far as your practice squad, he automatically goes. If a team wants him, they have to sign him to their regular season.